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3: 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Will I play the other two? 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

Ed Sheeran at 92.5 Triple M Gold. We're in the office here. We've just had some Krispy Kreme donuts delivered. 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

0: Such a great version of that song. George Michael together with Queen performed live at the Freddie Mercury Tribute Show in 1992. 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

0: And his Blowfish on 92.5 Triple M Gold. The lead singer of that band, Darius Rucker, is a famous country music singer these days. Good times and greatest hits on the way with Eurythmics. Sweet dreams are made of these. We're on the way to lunch now too. If you're wondering what to have for lunch, remember it's a long way to the shop if you want a sausage roll. AC/DC coming up, Split Enz as well. Still my favourite song from that band. Going to play that loud in here soon too on 92.5 Triple M Gold, the Gold Coast's original.
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16: Hi, Rob McLeod with the fresh news update. Police are investigating after a man was found seriously injured at Broadbeach Waters this morning Officers were called to the corner of Bermuda Street and the Hooker Boulevard off-ramp just after 6 a.m. where they found the man with head and arm injuries. He was taken to Gold Coast University Hospital in a serious condition. A crime scene was declared. Two men have been seriously injured in a two-car collision in the Gold Coast hinterland overnight. The crash happening on Narang Moolumbar Road at Advancetown at around 8 p.m. Both drivers taken to Gold Coast Uni Hospital in a serious condition. The Federal Health Minister says Australia is experiencing its biggest diphtheria outbreak in decades. A fresh outbreak has spread to Queensland. Five cases have been reported so far. Dr. Nick Yim from AMA Queensland says it's something we should keep an eye out for and check our vaccinations are up to date.
5: With the diphtheria outbreak, we are quite concerned, given that it is a highly preventable illness and it's something that we don't want to keep spreading through our communities.
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18: Good morning, Matthew Layton with you. Opposition leader Angus Taylor has come out swinging against Paul Keating. It comes after the former PM backed the government's changes to capital gains tax, calling them structurally sound.
19: More nonsense from Paul Keating. We've had a lot of nonsense. I mean, this is the Paul Keating who said putting Australian values at the centre of our immigration policy, Australian values, was racist. I mean, seriously?
18: There is still a chance the fuel excise cut could stick around a bit longer as the Middle East conflict keeps oil markets jumpy. PM Anthony Albanese says the government will assess it closer to June 30, when the current three-month cut is due to end. The Commonwealth is stepping in with $7 million as Australia deals with a serious diphtheria outbreak. The Northern Territory has been the hardest hit. And operations have resumed at Avalon Airport after a suspicious item sparked a shutdown. The airport west of Melbourne says passengers should check with Jetstar for flight updates.
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18: The NRL community is wrapping its arms around Jai Arrow, who's been diagnosed with motor neurone disease. The 30-year-old Rabbitohs forward announced his retirement from footy yesterday. Former Blues prop Aaron Wood says he's an absolute legend.
22: You speak to anyone in the rugby league circles, there's not a bad word said about him. He's just a knock-around, he's a larrikin, he's a man's man. And he's someone that you just love being around.
18: The Raiders and Dolphins are in action tonight to kick off round 12.
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16: Partly cloudy with a shower or two and a hazardous surf warning for the Gold Coast today. Top of 23 degrees. The outlook for tomorrow, a possible shower, a shower or two for Saturday and Sunday.
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28: You've just won 10. $1,000.
29: Oh, shit. Holy dude.
28: Oh, don't swear. Yes. We're live. Yeah, yeah. Don't swear.
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29: 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Yeah.
28: Right.
27: There you go, $10,000. 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

0: You know it's a long way to the shop if you want a sausage roll, right? 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Patricia from Arundel, are you digging the music? What are you liking about it?
1: Oh, just the mixture. 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

0: 92.5 Triple M Gold, Good Times and Greatest Hits, with one of the greatest from Split Enz. Love that song, Message to My Girl from 1983. My name's Kieran Atkinson, filling in for Al Dobie this week. He's on a week off. Start of this week for me was, torrential rain on the Gold Coast. I can tell you the next few days ahead, just a couple of showers, but still lots of sunshine, which is good. Sure can. Going to play that one for you soon. Guns N' Roses too. And I found out one of Liesl Jones' favourite artists, Avril Lavigne. We're going to play a song from her before midday as well at 92.5 Triple M Gold. Speaking of Liesl Jones, Liam and Spider, they've got a great opportunity for you tomorrow morning. Check this out.
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0: She blasted onto the music scene in the year 2000 with that song out of Canada, Avril Lavigne's Complicated on 92.5 Triple M Gold. Hey, there's a really good show coming up really soon you should check out. You can relive the greatest hits of Joe Cocker, the Bee Gees, Queen and Fleetwood Mac live in tribute June 3rd to 7. You can get tickets for that right now at CoolieRocksOn.com. Play that one from Fleetwood Mac in the next 20 minutes. Triple M Gold news, sport and weather on the way. And a check on surf with Reg Prasad. It's going to get wild and woolly out there in the next few days with big swells and heavy winds. Check that soon.
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12: Good afternoon, Rod McLeod with a news update. Two men have been charged with nearly 400 fraud offences after allegedly using card skimming devices at ATMs and businesses across southeast Queensland, including Tugun. Police say the pair allegedly stole $50,000 during a six-week operation. They seized cash, skimming devices and bank card templates when they were arrested. The men have been refused bail, with the case to be mentioned in court again next week. A Queensland tourism executive has apologised after saying getting a sharpshooter for Donald Trump could boost the state's hotel supply by allowing them to get on with business. Melanie Anderson made the comments while on a panel at a property council event, which was quick to distance itself from the comments. The US president has survived three assassination attempts. One in 10 Queensland students need emotional support, according to Australian Curriculum Assessment and Reporting Authority. The number of kids in public and private schools across the state needing accommodations has doubled in a decade.
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12: Partly cloudy with a shower or two. Tomorrow we can expect another partly cloudy day with large and powerful surf conditions. Saturday a shower or two and Sunday a shower or two. 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
16: Well, we've got a big low pressure system developing offshore off the coast. It's going to pump south swell. Over the next couple of days, it'll get quite large and dangerous conditions for swimmers and non-experienced surfers, especially on the open beaches. But at the moment, got some fun waves in the 2 up to 3 feet range, little lines pushing into the bay. That wind's really, really strong out of the south-southwest. It'll get up to around about 30, 40 knots later this afternoon. Water temperature, 22 degrees, still pretty murky after all the rain. And we've got a low tide later this afternoon. For the right price and best advice, see the team at Harvey Norman, Bundle, Burley and Tweed. 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
0: Everybody wants to win 10K. Roslyn got a bit excited a little earlier on.
19: I think I was meant to call when I heard Bryan Adams.
0: Ah, well, the thing is, you've got to hear Bon Jovi and Bruno Mars before Bryan Adams, and then we'll put the 10K on the line.
19: Okay, thank you. So Bon Jovi and Bruno Mars.
0: And then Bryan Adams, and then you've got it.
19: Oh, all right. Well, fingers crossed I get it right then.
0: 1-300-925-666. That's the number you need to know when you hear those three artists in a row for 10K. It's 92.5 Triple M Gold's 10K.

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1: People really were passionate about going out to see live music, and I think that's one of the reasons that Australian music in particular was so dynamic during a lot of that period. 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

0: impression that I get. The Mighty Mighty Bosstones, part of your lunchtime soundtrack here on 92.5 Triple M Gold. Looking forward to giving away Triple M Gold's 10K triple play. Three artists will win you $10,000, and it's thanks to our mates at East Coast Energy Co. powering homes with smarter solar and battery solutions. 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

0: Michael Bublé, who I affectionately call the Bubble Boy. Haven't met you yet from the early 2000s. 92.5 Triple M Gold. Good times and greatest hits to come. This song should get you excited. Going to play that before two. It is part of 92.5 Triple M Gold's 10K Triple Play. Will we play the other two artists? You'll have to find out. We'll also play a song that went to number one in 1990, written by Prince and sung by a lady from Ireland. That's coming up.
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17: Hi, Rod McLeod with a fresh news update. Queensland Tourism Executive Melanie Anderson has apologised after declaring Donald Trump's assassination could boost hotel supply across the state. The Queensland Tourism Industry Council Strategy and Advocacy General Manager was on a panel at a property council event when she suggested getting a sharpshooter for the US President. Police are asking for potential witnesses to contact them after a man was discovered lying on the ground with serious injuries at Broadbeach Waters this morning. They were called to the corner of Bermuda Street and the Hooker Boulevard off-ramp just after 6 o'clock. The man transported to Gold Coast University Hospital in a serious condition with head and arm injuries. Two men have been charged with nearly 400 fraud offences after allegedly stealing $50,000 through card skimming devices at ATMs and businesses at Tugun and other locations around southeast Queensland. Police arresting the Romanian nationals after a six-week investigation. Cash, skimming devices and bank card templates were allegedly found at their Logan property.
16: Triple M National News.
5: Hello there, I'm Matthew Layton. Australia's jobless rate has jumped to 4.5% with 19,000 jobs gone in April. It's a surprise wobble and it could give the RBA one less reason to hike rates again. Queensland's Olympics minister has been referred to federal police over questions about his voter enrolment. Tim Mander says he's followed the rules and does not want to undermine the AEC process. A woman in her 70s has died after being hit by a police four-wheel drive. It happened at an intersection in Cairns this morning, with the forensic crash unit now investigating. The coalition says Labor's budget pitch is so wobbly, it's had to wheel out Paul Keating. And Melbourne's Avalon Airport has reopened after suspicious items sparked an evacuation around 6 this morning.
18: It was a laser hair removal, electronic laser hair removal, and a hot chocolate container, cardboard cylinder, hot chocolate container.
5: Inspector Nick Ubergang there.
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5: The Blues are getting down to business as Origin Week starts to creep up fast. On the Central Coast, New South Wales has banked another session, this time testing the legs in an opposed run against St Mary's Saints. Max Plath might be named at lock, but don't be shocked if he pops up at hooker in Origin 1. Harry Grant says he won't stand in the way, with Queensland keeping a very handy plan B up its sleeve. And Alex de Minaur has kept his Hamburg Open campaign rolling with another big step forward. The Aussie is through to the quarters.
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17: Partly cloudy with a shower or two. Tomorrow we can expect another partly cloudy day with large and powerful surf conditions. Saturday a shower or two and Sunday a shower or two. Listener knows what Aussie ears want to hear. 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
0: 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Bon Jovi is coming up. Will I play the other two artists? We'll see. 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

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There's the B-52s. 92.5 Triple M Gold with The Reason from Hoobastank. 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State of Origin tickets, Robbie Williams tickets, and $1,000 to win after 7 a.m.

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The late Irene Cara from 1983, the theme from Fame on 92.5 Triple M Gold, playing the good times and greatest hits for your workday soundtrack. 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
17: Hi, Rob McLeod with a fresh news update. Two men have been seriously injured in a two-car collision in the Gold Coast hinterland overnight. The crash happening on Narang Moolambar Road at Advancetown. At around 8 p.m, both drivers taken to Gold Coast Uni Hospital in a serious condition. Police were investigating after a man was found seriously injured at Broadbeach Waters this morning. Officers were called to the corner of Bermuda Street and the Hooker Boulevard off-ramp just after 6 a.m, where they found the man with head and arm injuries. He was taken to Gold Coast University Hospital in a serious condition. A crime scene was declared. The Federal Health Minister says Australia is experiencing its biggest diphtheria outbreak in decades. A fresh outbreak has spread to Queensland. 5 cases have been reported so far. Dr. Nick Yim from AMA Queensland says it's something we should keep an eye out for and check our vaccinations are up to date.
18: With the diphtheria outbreak, we are quite concerned, given that it is a highly preventable illness and it's something that we don't want to keep spreading through our communities.
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19: Good afternoon, it's Matthew Layton. Australia's jobs run has taken a bit of a whack, with fresh figures showing nearly 19,000 people are now out of work. The jobless rate climbing to 4.5%, rising in most states, staying flat in Victoria and dipping slightly in WA. Treasurer Jim Chalmers says he won't be making predictions on the RBA.
20: I don't want to engage in a running commentary on their considerations. We expected the unemployment rate to tick up a bit. That's what we've seen today, even as it's ticked down here in WA.
19: Not exactly the kind of smooth landing passengers were hoping for. Melbourne's Avalon Airport was evacuated after a laser hair removal device triggered a bomb squad response. And the world's pandemic defences are apparently wobblier now than before COVID. A WHO-linked report says outbreaks are getting more frequent and more damaging, with Ebola, Hunter virus and Australia's diphtheria surge all ringing alarm bells. Experts say climate change, conflict, misinformation and patchy access to vaccines are making the job harder.
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19: The Blues have ticked off Session 2 in Origin Camp and there's a handy boost in the mix. Stephen Crichton was back moving with the group after sitting out yesterday's run. And Craig Bellamy is not letting Vegas steal the Storm's attention just yet. Melbourne's locked in for next year's NRL season opener overseas, but the coach says there is still way too much footy to worry about before then.
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17: Partly cloudy with a shower or two. Tomorrow we can expect another partly cloudy day with large and powerful surf conditions. Saturday a shower or two and Sunday a shower or two. Listener knows what Aussie ears want to hear. 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

0: Louise Downin, it's your favourite day of the week. Congratulations. Yes.
1: We've made it. It should be the last day of the week to finish on a high.
2: We could do Frost Friday.
1: Yes, let's change
2: it. We're not doing that.
0: And we could do Three Ball Thursday.
2: That would actually work for me.
0: Three, yes.
2: I've got that genetic condition.
1: Oh, nice. Well, here we go. Let's do one in the nation, wherever you are, in your car, at home, in bed, in the pool, anywhere. Three, two, one, thrust. Yes, I got everyone in here.
0: Yep.
2: Yeah, that was a three-man thrust.
1: Yeah, that was. It felt good.
2: Felt good.
0: Felt really good.
1: Didn't it?
2: I feel like I've compromised my morals.
1: Why? Nothing wrong with a bit of thrusting. It's a great dance move. We could make it Sprinkler Thursdays.
2: I beg your pardon? Oh, good. Yeah, 100%. Hey, how are you two? Good to be here now.
0: Okay. Interesting.
2: You good, LP?
0: Yeah, I'm good.
2: Right, eh?
0: Hello?
2: Nothing will take the wind out of a thrust like a question of how you are.
1: You've ruined my vibe. Ruined my thrust.
2: Look, made an arrow of scrows. Hey, let me tell you something.
1: Don't tell me a world's rattled.
2: No. Something is completely rattled. And it's the world of getting this tissue stuck on your head.
1: Oh, no, not again.
2: Mate.
1: Not those tissues.
2: Yeah. Wrong head. We're going to talk about that.
1: Anyway, let's get into it, shall we?
2: Yeah.
0: Anyway, let's get into it, shall we?
1: Yeah.
2: Let's get into it, shall we?
0: I'm Lou and Judge. Let's get into it, shall we?

0: Blue and Jarch every weekday, 2 till 4, right here on Triple M.
1: Hello.
2: How you going?
1: Really good, thanks, mate.
2: Wow. What a rattled world this is.
1: Oh, my God, which, like a rattle toy and a rattlesnake.
2: Yeah, exactly, mate. Now, guys, you ever had embarrassing moments in public?
1: Every day. Correct. I tripped up some stairs today.
2: Oh, yeah, tripping upstairs.
1: And absolutely. I was on my own.
2: Oh, I tripped in front of people yesterday.
1: I love when you trip. It really gets me going.
2: Where was it? Anyway, I don't know if you've seen this video. We do have some audio of it, but let me just explain it quickly.
0: Set the scene.
2: There's a South African ex-police chief, and he's in some form of a public meeting. He's doing a testimony, and he's sweating. So I don't know whether he's been a naughty boy or what's been going on, but he's sweating, and so he gets a bit of tissue and he pads his forehead with the tissue. And as he puts it down, there's just a huge bit of tissue left on his forehead.
1: Like it's not even just a little bit.
2: It's
1: like
2: huge.
1: That's a full tissue.
2: It's half the tissue.
1: Looks like a toupee.
2: Correct. Okay, play the audio.
3: I do have it.
4: Yes, I do.
2: So he's just yarning now. Mm-hmm.
1: Trying to find this piece of paper.
3: Can you help?
4: Sorry, Commissioner. Oh, you have a tissue stuck on your forehead. Oh, yes.
5: Thank you.
4: It's off. Thank you.
1: It's like if you've got toilet paper stuck to your shoe.
0: Yeah.
2: So he'd actually been suspended from over misconduct allegations and had been wiping sweat from his face, because they're questioning, they're grilling him.
1: Yeah.
2: So he's going, oh, my days. And he's patting away, just a large tissue stuck on your forehead. I don't know if you've ever done this, Dalton, or Pringle. I've walked out of a bathroom before with toilet paper stuck to my shoe.
0: Oh, yeah.
1: Oh, mate, I've had it hanging out my jeans.
2: No, you haven't.
1: Yeah.
0: Really?
2: Are you joking?
1: Just a little bit. I don't know how. I must have got so much out.
2: What do you mean? Oh, right. Jesus. There's so much toilet paper
1: like
2: out.
1: Toilet, no.
2: I must have just got so much air. Oh, you were blocked up.
0: Yuck.
1: No,
2: really?
1: I don't know how it happened yet. Just a little, tail of toilet paper.
2: No way.
1: Yeah.
2: Because?
0: I've definitely had toilet paper stuck to the shoe.
2: Yeah.
0: Not out the
1: pants. Oh, now I wish I didn't say that. Can we cut that? Oh, we're live.
0: Yeah, no, I'll cut it out and post.
2: All
0: good.
2: Yeah,
0: thanks,
2: all good.
0: Mate. Now, that'll be taken care of.
2: What we would love, though, this is what I'm thinking.
1: Yeah, what are you thinking?
2: Let's keep it simple, stupid. One triple, not that wasn't aimed at you.
1: Oh,
2: that's an old saying.
1: Excuse me.
2: No, I suppose it is. 133353. What'd you get stuck to?
1: Yeah.
2: What did you get stuck to?
1: It's like if you leave the house and you've sat down on food and you've got like a gherkin on your pants.
2: Remember the other day at the gym? I went to the gym with you and Lily, and I was wearing grey tracksuit pants. And I walked in, and I'd obviously sitting on chocolate. I'd obviously sat on chocolate. And I'm walking in, you girls go, Judge, mate, you've got, it looks like you shit yourself.
1: It did sit look like, because it was the exact location. It was kind of smeared.
2: I know. It was chocolate. I tasted it.
1: I tasted it. Definitely wasn't.
2: 133353.
0: There you
2: just
0: go.
2: Just give us a bell. What'd you get stuck to?
0: A gum in my hair.
2: Oh, bad.
0: Yeah, it's a shocker.
2: Did you have to cut your hair?
0: I had to cut that bit out.
2: Bugger.
0: Yeah. Blue and Jarch, Triple M.

0: 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Lou and Judge.
1: Now, give us a call on 133353 on Lou and Judge. We are asking, what got stuck on you? Okay, was it gum? Was it toilet paper? Was it tissue? 133353, Lou and Judge.

0: 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We're asking, what got stuck on you?
1: Yeah, that is exactly what we're asking. What?
2: You've drawn something inappropriate in my colouring in book.
1: What could I have drawn that's that inappropriate?
2: Starts with a P.
1: It's a blue vein, Dustin Chucker.
2: Anyway, we are talking what got stuck on you. We've got Nico on the line.
1: Talk to us.
3: How are you, Mummy and Daddy?
1: Good. Hello, on you, son. How you going?
3: Good, good. My girlfriend and I went down to a very ritzy place on the Gold Coast to have some breakfast one morning, and there's a lot of elderly ladies there who dress up to the nines.
1: Yep.
3: And this 85-year-old lady had what looked to be like clown makeup on. She put it on so thick, and so I've stared at her. As she's walked past, my girlfriend has said, look. And I said, no, I saw it. And she goes, no, look. I turned around, and she had her skirt tucked into her her pantyhose and a 3-foot long tail of toilet paper all the way down.
2: No,
1: she's
2: got
1: double up.
2: She's got a veil.
3: She was just strutting her stuff like nothing else down the in front of everybody.
2: Oh, at least she was confident. Did someone tell her that's always the debacle?
3: No. Everybody was just sort of getting our heads are all on a swivel looking at each other staring and just like, this is incredible.
2: Mate. Oh, I hope someone told her.
1: It's the double up. Yeah, I know, poor thing. Okay, thanks, Nico. Rebecca, talk to us.
4: Hi. I just want to say my mum's going to be very upset that I'm telling this story on the radio. So anyway, she went into our local Bonds shop and she was shopping for underwear. And she's walked out into the food court. And this guy taps her on the shoulder and goes, excuse me, you've got something stuck to your hoodie. And she turns around and looks, and she's hooked a pair of underwear. It was a black lacy G-string. And she's walked around our whole shopping centre with this pair of underwear hooked to her hoodie.
1: I love that.
2: Rebecca, can I tell you something? This is a common fear of mine when I wear a hoodie. It's like if I take it out of the laundry, I'm always like, oh, my God,
1: really?
2: In the hood is there going to be a pair of undies?
4: Stuck in it,
1: And Rebecca, what's your mum's name? First and last. I'm joking.
2: Don't tell it. Thanks, Rebecca. Simone.
5: Hi, how are you?
1: Is
2: it Simone?
5: All right. Simone, anything but
2: like
5: dinner.
2: Sorry, we say Simone in New Zealand.
1: No, you don't.
2: Yeah.
1: Do you?
2: Yeah, Simone.
1: You are.
5: I'm pretty good.
1: Yeah, all right.
2: Sorry, Simone.
1: Simone.
5: No, that's all right. Now, listen, many moons ago, sports presentation night, we're all three sheets to the wind. We went to the after party at a nightclub. The barman in some time of the night screams out, first girl to throw their bra at the bar wins. Bang, bang, bang. I'm in a strapless. Whip it off. Do the Xena warrior princess thing. Throw it at his head. What didn't stick to me was the chicken fella that was inside the bra knocked the DJ off his milk crate. Caused the record back in the day to scratch. The whole joint came and made it stop. Lights come on. And at my feet was the other chicken fillet that didn't stick.
1: So you've literally had a movie moment where it goes, and everything stops.
5: I could not believe it. Oh, my God, the horror.
1: That must have been some fillets.
2: Yeah,

0: fill it to the face.
1: I got the extra large because, you know, the girls needed some help.
2: Of course they bloody did.
0: I feel you on that sense.
2: Thanks, Simone.
0: Get out of here, Archdale.
2: Lisa, it sounds like someone called Simon, just in French. Lisa, talk to us. What'd you get stuck here?
3: Oh, hi, guys. One of my dear friends invited us over for a dinner party. She'd met a new man and it was all laid on and she's gone off to the bathroom. She was wearing all white. It was a cape and everything silk and flowy, and she's returned back from the bathroom and unbeknownst to anyone, she had connected the blue loo to her cape on evacuating from the bathroom.
2: But what?
0: Like when you flush the toilet and there's the like little fresh and blue duck.
3: Blue loo was everywhere.
0: Oh, and ruined her outfit.
3: She didn't know about it. Oh, no. She didn't know until I was the one that said, oh, my goodness, you have got blue loo all over your outfit.
0: Well, at least you told her, Lisa. A lot of people just go, oh, you know.
3: I know. Isn't
0: good
3: that
0: Samaritan.
3: A good thing to do?
2: With that little navy cardigan, we can call you Blue Lou.
3: That's the funniest moment time.
2: Thank you. Thanks, Lisa.
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12: Yes, indeedio for your Thrust Thursday. And coming up next, I mean, give us a call on 133353 if you'd like to be a part of the 30-second
13: game.
14: The 30-second game.
13: 30-second?
14: Yeah.
13: It's the 30-second.
14: Oh, I thought it was 30.
13: No.
14: Right.
13: It's not a man wearing a suit.
14: It's really bad. Don't. Don't do it.
13: Sir T.
14: Nah.
13: No, he's a sir and
14: it's
13: he's
14: a
13: got
14: night
13: a tea.
14: With a hot cuppa.
13: No, he's got a, he's a sir and he's got a T off it.
14: Nah.
13: Anyway, give us a call, 123353.
14: That's exactly the face that you should have made, LB.
13: We will have
14: just
13: will we have prizes?
12: I don't think I could recreate it.
14: No, it was because it was so abhorrent what she was doing.
12: Mm.
13: Hey, no
12: trying
13: need
12: to recreate
13: call.
12: It.
14: Just facts.
13: I'll get HR in here. I am HR. I'm in here. Anyway, give us a call, 123353, 30-second game.
12: HR.
13: Or the Sir T.
12: Really assert any sort of...
13: Sir T game.
12: Triple M.

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1: The 30 seconds game.
2: Now,
0: the 30
2: I've
0: seconds game.
2: Got a feeling I'm not going to be too good at this today. I just got a feeling in my guts. I was going to say loins, but that ain't right.
3: Same.
2: You're not going to be very good.
3: Anyway, it's fine.
2: It's not good. We've got Brett and Louise on the line. Hi, guys.
4: Hi, guys. Yeah,
5: hi.
3: How you going?
5: Hello.
0: Okay, so hi. Brett is Team Lou.
3: Okay.
0: Louise is Team Judge.
3: Okay.
4: Yeah, and you got this, Judge.
3: Oh, gee whiz.
0: So basically, I've got a secret category. No one yet knows the category. I'm about to announce it. And then Brett and Louise will bid off for how many they reckon their teammate can name of that thing in 30 seconds.
3: All right. Yep.
0: And if you manage to do it, your teammate wins. If you fail, the other team wins.
3: Yep.
0: So today's category is Channel 7 TV shows.
2: Okay, Brett, just...
5: You're going to smash this, Lou. You got two, I reckon.
2: Nice, Brett. Louise, what do you reckon Judge can get?
4: Oh, no. He's going to get more than that.
2: Well, how many?
0: What do you reckon?
4: Come
0: how
4: on,
0: many?
4: Judge.
0: What's your bid? What's your bid, Lou?
4: 12.
2: 12? <Come on, laughs> Brett, do not double.
4: You.
2: Brett, do not double Brett. Down on that. Stay with Judge having a go at it, and we will win, Brett.
5: Yeah, no, we got this, Lou. Yeah. Come on, I can feel it.
2: Okay, come on, Jack. You ready, mate?
4: Do you need some help, Judge?
2: No. Yes. No help.
0: In 3, 2, 1, go.
3: Tipping point. Sunrise.
0: Yes.
3: Sunrise. MKR.
0: Yes. What about the news?
3: The news. Yeah, 7 News.
2: Okay, that's 4.
3: Getaway still on. Yeah.
2: I know.
3: The Voice.
0: Right? Oh, yeah, that is Channel 7. Yeah, that is Channel 7.
3: Channel 7. Bloody, yeah. Shiver me timbers.
0: I think you got about 4 or 5 there. Tough category.
2: Yeah.
3: Louise, what did I miss?
4: Oh, come on. My kitchen rules.
0: Home and away.
2: You did say
0: AFL.
2: MKR.
0: The AFL footy.
2: Come on, mate.
0: It's a tough game. Your mind goes blank in the 30 seconds.
3: It does go blank. God,
2: we love Channel 7.
0: Lou would have been able to name
2: I would have got definitely at least 12.
3: Would you reckon?
2: But we won anyway, Brett.
5: Hey, good on you.
2: Thanks, Brett.
0: On Triple M.
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11: Take care with the 40k an hour school zones now active. If you're out of Brisbane back to the coast, it's clear sailing on the M1 down through Ormo, Pimpamar and into Helensvale. Further south, there's debris spotted on the M1 Reedy Creek. It's southbound in the right shoulder at the Reedy Creek Road off-ramp. Traffic lights are on flash this RB Narang Broadbeach Road at Fairway Drive, Clear Island Waters. Doing okay outbound at this stage on Smith Street Motorway. 300,000 Australians homeless, 7.8 million Australians one meal a day. Feed the hungry, house Australians, newdeal.au. 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

0: Every weekday, 2 till 4 on Triple M, you are listening to Lou and Judge.
1: Yeah.
2: Dead right you are.
1: And yesterday we were talking about being the biggest regular.
2: Yep.
1: So, you know, you go to your coffee shop or you go to your local takeaways and know your order, or they're sort of confused if you're not there.
2: Yeah.
1: So we've got some audio of some of the calls we got yesterday.
2: Yeah.
1: I didn't go to my favourite Chinese place for 2 weeks. They called me at the end of the second week to make sure I was okay.
2: No.
1: Let them know I had a lot going on and couldn't afford the place for a little bit.
2: Oh.
1: They asked me to come in. I did. They had made my order ready with extra dumplings and said to please not worry about the payment this time and to just be okay soon. I was recognised by my voice at the Taco Bell drive-thru at two different locations on the same day.
2: Yeah, if you're going to two in the same day, that makes sense.
1: A local bakery contacted me and had a house visit because they thought something happened when I didn't buy a cupcake for two straight days.
0: Oh my God.
1: These are amazing.
2: It's healthy stuff.
1: I know, and we got heaps of messages from our listeners.
2: Okie doke.
1: So I thought I'd read some out. Very funny.
2: Please do.
1: I went to my local Indian restaurant so many times, the sous chef invited me to his wedding in Mumbai.
2: Joking.
0: Wow.
1: I would love that. That'd be a real dream.
2: That's unreal.
1: Yeah, that's your proper mates if you're getting invited to the wedding.
2: Hannah.
1: I ordered the same thing from the Chinese restaurant on the first floor of my office building for lunch a couple times a week. I changed my order slightly once, got pork instead of chicken, and they called me to make sure it wasn't a mistake. You know, it's like they know. They're like, oh, did he accidentally say that?
2: That's great.
1: I used to go to the pub so much that I was invited to the staff Christmas parties. When I needed a place to stay, one of the bartenders said I could take over her lease.
2: What?
1: Yeah, true mates.
2: Hey, this just reminded me of one.
1: What?
2: You know how I've got my secret cafe that I go to, so you can't bother me?
1: Yes, I'll find you.
2: Of a morning of the podcast.
1: I'll find you.
2: Lou walks around the area to try to find me. The other day, because I go in there, and it's proper like, order the same thing every day, the same literal drink, brekkie, and other
1: rainbow
2: drink.
1: Rainbow bowl, that's my hint.
2: And I sit at the same table every single time. And I went in there the other day, and I said, could I get, I said, I'm actually mixing it up today. I said, I want the pea fritters. And she goes, oh. Okay. She goes, same table though. Okay, yeah.
1: What would you do if someone was sitting in your table? Would you boot them out?
2: I couldn't.
1: They should have a little plaque that says Jack.
2: I wouldn't be happy.
1: Mm.
2: I wouldn't be happy.
1: I'll find you.
2: Okay.
1: I will. I was 45 minutes late to the bar and they called me from their landline. Hey, mate, you still coming at 7 for a few schooners? Yeah, we got your dumplings ready.
2: That's living.
1: This is my personal favourite. When we call the Chinese place, the older lady just says, I know what you want, and hangs up. She's like, don't even bother calling. We know you're coming same time, 7 p.m. every Tuesday.
0: I know what you want. Know what you want, and then just hangs up. It's like nothing else.
2: Yeah, I know what you want.
1: Amazing.
2: They're great.
1: Yeah, a lot of fun, aren't they? They're
0: just great. Reach out with more. Let's just keep them coming in.
1: Like
0: at Lou and Judge.
2: Please.
0: Or 133353 if you got them as well.
2: Yeah.
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8: Cars broken down on the M1 southbound before Stapleton Jacobs Well Road off ramp in Yatala. Avoid some debris on the M1 southbound in the right shoulder after Stapley Drive, Reedy Creek. Traffic lights are on flash around Broadbeach Road at Fairway Drive, Clear Island Waters. Busy now outbound on Smith Street motorways ahead towards the M1. Some congestion in surface too up and down the highway and getting across Chevron Island. 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
0: Good afternoon, Rod McLeod with a news update. A Queensland tourism executive has apologised after saying getting a sharpshooter for Donald Trump could boost the state's hotel supply by allowing them to get on with business. Melanie Anderson made the comments while on a panel at a property council event, which was quick to distance itself from the comments. The US president has survived three assassination attempts. Two men have been charged with nearly 400 fraud offences after allegedly using card skimming devices at ATMs and businesses across southeast Queensland, including Tugan. Police say the pair allegedly stole $50,000 during a six-week operation. They seized cash, skimming devices and bank card templates when they were arrested. The men have been refused bail, with the case to be mentioned in court again next week. One in 10 Queensland students need emotional support, according to Australian Curriculum Assessment and Reporting Authority. The number of kids in public and private schools across the state needing accommodations has doubled in a decade.
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20: Hey, I'm Tessa Randello. Australia's employment rate is up 0.2 percentage points to 4.5%. That was driven by a drop in women being employed. Treasurer Jim Chalmers not commenting on what it could mean for the next RBA meeting.
21: I don't want to engage in a running commentary on their considerations. We expected the unemployment rate to tick up a bit. That's what we've seen today, even as it's ticked down here in WA.
20: Penny Wong is condemning an Israeli minister over the treatment of flotilla activists. The far-right minister posted videos of himself abusing bound activists who were captured while trying to sail aid into Gaza. 11 Aussies are among those detained. It's not clear if they were in the footage.
1: The federal government's unveiled more than $7 million in funding for more diphtheria vaccines. It was considered almost eradicated, but 230 cases have been reported this year alone in the NT, WA, Queensland and South Australia. And planes are taking off from Avalon Airport again today after a hair removal device sparked an evacuation bomb scare.
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1: The Raiders are missing Ethan Strange and Hudson Young to the Blues. Dane Laurie and Ada Morioda are replacing the New South Wales duo for Canberra's match against the Dolphins at GIO Stadium tonight, while it's Green Machine captain Joseph Tarpany's 100th game. Meantime, the Finns are without Herbie Farnworth. He's dealing with some hamstring tightness. And Tomisso Tabuai-Fido and Selwyn Cobbo will both miss the clash due to their Maroons duties.
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0: Partly cloudy with a shower or two. Tomorrow we can expect another partly cloudy day with large and powerful surf conditions. Saturday a shower or two and Sunday a shower or two. Listener knows what Aussie ears want to hear. 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

0: huge hour of power on the way for you, Winnie Churchill Wednesday. No, it's your Thrust Thursday. I'm having a shocker. I'm having a shocker.
1: Mate, that's fine. You've just...
2: How dare you disrespect my favourite day of the week?
1: Well, we actually try and live outside of this day a little bit, so I get why he said Winston Churchill, because that's what he wants.
0: My favourite day. It is my favourite day. Yesterday was so good.
2: Not me.
1: Give us a thought.
2: I actually was thinking about this.
1: Mm-hmm.
2: We got to get rid of these chairs in the studios. We need lazy boys.
1: Lazy boys would be obscenely low.
2: It'd be unbelievable. We could get the microphones like protruding out of the armchair. We're just laxed back, feet up.
1: I like it, Dalton.
2: Yeah. Can we get on to lazy boy? Get some lazy boy chair. How good would that be? Feel real relaxed.
1: I like it, Dalton.
2: Feet up. Maybe even massage chairs.
1: Now we're cooking with gas.
2: Yeah.
1: Now we're cooking
2: with
1: gas.
2: Yeah, just the microphone's popping out. And I'd like a gold microphone.
1: Steph, you're not John Laws, mate. Steph has had really sore feet, restless legs during the pregnancy.
2: Yeah.
1: So we're in the car the other day, and I said, I saw something in bloody Harvey Norman. And I go, we're going to the jungle. I've got a surprise treat for you. We go to Harvey Norman, and they have one of these things you put in front of your couch, and you put your legs, it goes up to your calf. And it's a foot massager thing.
2: Nice.
1: Put your feet in, because I'm like, you're getting your restless legs, they're all tense and tight. This thing will be bloody good. Anyway, I have completely commandeered it to the point that Steph said to me last night, she goes, can I have a go? And I was almost pissed off that she wanted a go.
2: It's like when you buy someone a gift and it's 100% for yourself.
1: 100%, mate. I was on it so much the first night that my feet were sore the next day.
2: Amazing.
1: I rattled her, mate. Yeah. I rattled her well.
2: Speaking of rattles.
1: Oh, buddy.
2: The world of fortunes.
1: Yeah.
2: And cookies.
0: Ooh, fortune cookies.
1: Got a man out there shaking his head. We'll let you know who next.
0: Lou and Judge and Triple M.
1: See, you keep them guessing. See what I mean?
2: Yeah.
1: Guys, great.

0: Triple M. Lou and Jarch, every weekday, 2 till 4. And what a treat it is to welcome one of our team to the studio.
1: Welcome, Digilock.
2: We left them there for Digi so he could open them.
1: No, because, Jet, you've got to pass them to someone else. It's bad luck if you don't, if you pick your own fortune cookie.
0: Really?
2: Okay.
1: Yes.
2: Right. Well, let's get into that then. Maybe we've discovered the problem before even getting into it.
0: Have we got fortune cookies here, Didge?
1: Talk to us.
3: Okay, so the world of fortune cookies is absolutely rattled.
1: Yeah.
2: Talk to me.
3: Basically, historically, I always get the worst fortune cookies. Like, you'll be at dinner, everyone gets these beautiful wise statements, these beautiful sentences, and I'll get something like, your finances will determine your financial future.
2: Right. So, yeah.
1: Or you will die tomorrow.
3: Yeah.
2: You'll be part of one of the worst radio shows in the 21st century.
3: And some of them come true as well. It's weird.
2: Sorry?
1: He's here. He's here now.
2: Oh, that was the...
1: I know, Jack. I was joining in on the gag. Don't gang up because there's three of the boys in here, the Scrooge boys.
2: It's four blokes in here in Mars.
1: No.
2: Up top. Up top, dog.
1: Nice, champ.
0: I got you. The Scrooge boys.
2: The Scrooge boys.
0: That's brutal.
2: Scrooge boys versus Lou.
1: Yeah, literally, it is.
2: Okay.
1: So, you just think, do you think you've just got bad luck in general?
3: Not necessarily, but my fortune cookie luck is terrible.
1: Okay.
3: Anyway, the other night, basically, I'd finished dinner and I found this random fortune cookie in my apartment kitchen and I thought, here we go.
2: Yeah.
3: Let's break the curse.
2: Yeah.
3: Would you like to hear what this fortune cookie says?
2: I would love to.
0: Please. Yes, please.
3: You will be hungry again in 1 hour.
1: Were you?
3: Yeah, it was actually true.
2: Was it?
3: But it wasn't. Yeah, I didn't feel fortunate though.
2: Yeah, that's not a good one.
1: No, they're usually quite like sentimental and nice. Yeah. I've always had great ones.
0: Well, can we try and break the curse now?
1: I think we should, but that's what I was telling you, is you're meant to not do your own, you're meant to give them to people.
0: Okay, well, pass them to us, Lou.
1: We'll
0: give it to you.
2: Oh, okay.
0: Thank you.
2: He's giving it to me, then you give it to him, and then...
1: Oh, no, that one doesn't even have one in it.
0: Give him the packet.
2: Who bought these fortune cookies?
0: It's not important who bought them.
1: Can you pass me one, please?
3: Of course.
0: It's not important who bought the fortune cookies.
1: Who bought these? Thanks so much.
0: What's important is who offered to buy the fortune cookies.
1: Okay, let's start with Digilock.
2: All right.
1: Try and break the curse, mate. Don't eat it, Jack. Wait till we're off air.
3: The secret of happiness is to admire without desire.
0: I don't mind. It's not the worst thing.
1: Well, that's more like you
2: just...
1: Yeah, but so you just stare at people.
3: Well, it's better than you're hungry.
1: True.
0: It's much better.
1: So, true. Yeah. Maybe because I passed it to you. All right, Jack.
2: 5162429336.
0: Other side.
3: My.
2: You will enjoy good health.
1: Oh, 75.
2: Sorry about that. That's a pretty good one.
0: Okay, we'll save the best for last, Lou, so I'll go next. Your life will be happy and peaceful.
2: Serious? They're just calling you a stalker. You said that you're all the my people from afar or something. Jesus.
1: Okay.
0: There's the proof.
1: Mine says, you are the best radio host Australia has ever heard.
3: Pretty good.
0: Well, there you go.
2: Now we know they're full of shit.
1: Mine says, judge not the horse but its saddle.
2: Judge not the horse but its saddle.
0: Gee, it's a sudden death between you two for the worst fortune.
2: Yeah, so you don't judge the actual beast, you judge the gear that's with it.
1: I suppose that's like a car and it's, you know, engine.
2: Yep.
1: Mm. You'd prefer a Maserati engine over a Hyundai.
2: Judge not the horse, but the saddle.
3: The person who's riding it?
2: Is that
3: matters?
2: The person that's riding it? But wouldn't it be the person in the saddle? Not the actual...
0: Shit. I think it's like a true workman never blames his tools.
2: Oh.
1: Oh, no? Well.
2: I think you're dead right.
1: Did you write these?
0: Yeah, I wrote them. I just... Okay. They didn't have any. That's why the cookies are all broken.
1: That. We should do Fortune Cookie Thursdays.
2: What do you mean?
0: Oh.
1: Or maybe Fridays. We read them out for the end of the week. I like that.
0: Fortune Cookie
1: that.
0: Fridays, not bad.
1: But what we should do, 1-3-5-3, we've got a whole bag of fortune cookies here. Let's read out some fortune cookies. For some listeners.
2: Let's do it.
1: Be good or bad, who knows?
0: We're going to give you a fortune. 1-3-5-3.

0: 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We're about to read some fortunes for our listeners.
1: Charge keeps eating them.
2: They're bloody good.
1: What do they put in those cookies?
2: Sugar.
1: I love sugar.
2: Yeah.
1: That's why I like them. So we've got some listeners online. We're going to read you your fortune cookies. Hopefully good, but who knows? Some bad. Andrew,
0: you there?
1: Andrew, you're working in the truck, mate.
3: Yeah, mate, yeah. Also, bedwetters for life.
1: Yeah, bedwetters for life. Push that bed.
3: That's it.
1: My boy.
2: That's my boy. Okay.
1: I'd like to do Andrew's, if that's okay.
2: That's fair. God damn.
1: Okay.
0: And now, now, just to be clear, you're not coming up with the fortune.
1: No, I am. No, I'm cracking it open for you, Andrew, and it's not a cold can.
2: Just driving.
1: Yeah, I know. I'm not, though. Okay, Andrew, if I could get it out of the cookie.
2: Oh, God, Andrew, this is not a good sign.
1: Got it. There's just crumbs everywhere.
0: Don't rip it. I think it's bad luck.
1: There are a lot of crumbs. Okay, ooh. Andrew, you have an ability to sense and know higher truth.
2: Well, really?
3: Ooh. That's not bad.
2: Think about it.
1: You're higher up in a truck.
2: Mm-hmm.
3: Yeah, there you go.
2: And the highest truth is that Wee Man Well is the best podcast of all time.
1: True, he knows.
2: And he's a bedwetter.
1: He knows the stuff. It.
2: Thanks, Andrew. You sweet little senorita.
1: You take with that advice as you will, free of charge here. We don't charge.
2: No. Ron, we got Ron.
4: How you going, guys?
1: Hello, Ronald.
2: Mate? Ron, you ready for your fortune, mate?
4: Sure, let's see how it goes.
2: If your desires are extravagant, they will be granted.
0: Wow.
1: That's good, Ron. Can I also tell you what I've just done, Ron?
2: What?
4: What have you done?
1: I wrote your name down on my piece of paper and then I drew a love heart around it.
4: Oh, happens to a lot of people.
2: Yeah.
1: Hey. Let's just go Ron and then love heart, love heart.
2: Ron's used to it.
1: Yeah, Ron, you're a heartthrob.
2: Ron's used to it. Mate, so, yeah, extravagant things, you'll be granted. So just go and look at Lambos or something.
1: Yeah.
4: Dream big.
2: You dream big,
0: dream
2: my
0: big,
2: man.
0: Yes.
1: Always dream big. Okay, Kristen.
5: Yeah.
1: Hi. Are you ready for your fortune cookie?
5: Oh, I am. I'm ready.
1: I'm cracking it open for you. And I'll be eating all of these afterwards. Ooh, the secret of happiness is to admire without desire.
2: Oh, it's
1: we've had that before.
2: Double up. Hold on.
1: Dublés.
2: Kristen and Digi, same fortune.
1: Are you single?
2: Kristen, you single?
5: No.
2: Oh. Are you ready to be single?
5: No, not with three children, no.
2: Okay,
1: totally fair.
2: Did you be a great dad? Just saying,
1: no,
2: Kristen.
1: Jack.
2: It's just, hey, the fortunes are speaking, not me.
1: Okay.
2: All right, lucky Phil.
0: Lucky Phil.
2: Lil.
6: Happy Thursday.
1: Happy Thrust Thursday, fella.
2: No, just happy Thursday, mate. You nailed it. So why are you lucky, Phil?
6: I'm just always getting lucky. I get random moments of luck in stupid things, like I get the good car park,
2: okay,
6: the raffles. So I would be shocked if I don't get a good
2: okay,
6: luck.
2: Okay, this will rock you.
1: Phil, have you ever won a meat raffle? Have you ever won a meat raffle?
6: Yeah, here and there. Yeah. Like I said, always. All these little random lucky moments.
1: That's my dream.
2: Okay, well, let's see.
0: Here we go.
1: Come on, Lucky Phil.
0: Come on, Lucky Phil.
1: And he's coming around the corner. It's Lucky Phil. And Josh has got his fortune cookie.
2: Shh. You are lucky, Phil. They should call you Get Lucky Phil because your love life will be happy and harmonious.
1: Well, are you single?
6: Lovely. No, three kids as well. Two kids at the moment.
2: Sounds like it's been pretty harmonious so far, buddy. That's three sexes.
0: Yeah, he's
1: he's a lucky guy.
2: Yeah, he's a lucky guy.
6: Every day is a good day.
1: You would be
0: pretty lucky. Yeah, all right. 133353. If you want to play You versus Lou, can you get lucky by winning the quiz and not in any other way?
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12: A few minutes in delays now if you're heading outbound through Parkwood on Smith Street Motorway towards the M1. That's slowing up southbound from Dreamworld. There's a breakdown southbound before Stapleton Jacobswell Road off-ramp in Yatala, and some debris to avoid southbound in the right shoulder after Stapley Drive, Reedy Creek. The traffic lights are on flash. Nerang Broadbeach Road at Fairway Drive, Clear Island Waters. 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
14: Lou and Judge are always asking silly questions. Good thing Xero are on board to help keep tax time simple. That's Xero with an

0: Blue and Dosh.
1: Okay.
0: Oh, sorry, mate.
1: Yeah,
0: hey,
1: no,
0: LP,
1: no, no, hey.
0: Sorry, love you.
1: No, it's all good. I'll just
0: say love you back.
2: No.
0: I wasn't talking to you.
2: Well, I won't say it.
1: Well, I love you, Lou.
2: Thanks. Oh. Love you, LP.
0: What the hell? And, love you, LP.
1: You're cool. Lou and Judge on Triple M for your Thrust Thursday.
0: Love you, mate.
1: I think it's to see the movie Passenger. Don't drive at night. Don't ever stop.
0: Passenger
1: in cinemas May 21.
0: May 21, Lou.
2: Sorry, guys.
0: Read the sheet!
2: I thought I was having a moment.
0: You were, and it was really good.
1: You know, it actually is May 21 today, so it is now.
2: Ha ha ha!
1: Wow.
2: I knew what I was doing.
1: 1-0 to Lou.
2: Yes.
0: Oh.
2: Yes, I'm up a point.
0: All right, we're starting Lou off with a point.
2: Yeah, sorry. Hello, Zara. I'm already up one.
3: Hi, guys. How are you?
0: Good, Zara. How are you?
3: You're already up one.
2: Yeah.
1: Yeah, she knew that
0: Zara
1: Passenger came out today.
0: Zara, I'm here for you. Don't worry. How's your general knowledge?
3: Thank you. I'd say like a solid 3.
0: Okay.
2: Yeah. Honesty is key.
0: Yep. It is cool.
3: Yeah. Yeah.
0: Well, I'm going to read the questions. First to answer gets the point. Zara, are you ready?
1: Are you ready?
3: Yeah. Zara, I am ready.
0: Are you ready?
1: And Josh is down
3: I'm
1: a point.
3: Ready.
2: I'm widowy wedding.
0: Are you widowy wedding?
2: Yeah.
0: Well, in what case, woo versus woo, Bug wins in wee. Woo. One. Wow. Oh. Here we roll. A radio station in the UK accidentally announced the death of which royal?
2: Charles.
0: Correct, Lou.
3: No.
0: Which sport did Libby Trickett compete in?
2: Swimming.
3: Cricket.
1: Good. Lou's on fire.
0: The Kylie Minogue documentary aired last night on which streaming service?
2: Netflix.
3: Netflix.
0: Oh, she's dialed in. Who sings the Aussie tune Somebody That I Used to Know?
2: Hosier.
0: Canberra. Zara got it. It's Gautier.
2: Oh, that guy. Yeah.
0: Buttered chicken is a famous dish from which country's cuisine?
2: India.
0: Zara got it. Who plays the role of Han Solo in Star Wars?
2: Hayden Christensen.
0: No. Han Solo. Also Indiana Jones.
1: He's not going backwards.
2: Harrison Ford.
0: Correct, Lou. Which American author wrote Salem's Lot? Famous horror author.
2: The guy who wrote Goosebumps.
0: It's not the Queen, it's the...
2: King.
1: Yeah, but what's
0: so his... who would it be?
2: Oh, Stephen King.
0: Correct, Lou. Who plays the role of Randall McMurphy in One Flew Over the Cuckoo's Nest?
2: Snape.
3: Oh,
0: one of the most famous actors of
2: Robert
0: all time.
2: Robert De Niro.
0: I share a name with him.
2: Jack Nicholson.
0: Correct, Lou. What do you call a baby frog?
3: A tadpole.
0: Correct, Zara. This one's for 6 points. Oh. Name the NRL team based in Melbourne.
2: Storm.
0: Holy
1: shit. Oh, wow. Lou.
2: Yeah.
1: Well, because it was worth
2: like
1: 6 points, that's got to be like an all-time record.
0: 7-3.
2: Hey, Zara, go to the movies, mate. Go see Passenger. Enjoy it.
3: Thank you so much.
2: Zara, have a great
0: you were
2: day.
0: Close. And you did say that your trivia knowledge was sort of a 3 or 4. And you got
3: sorry,
0: three.
3: But all
0: three
3: I knew
0: four.
3: Was tadpole.
0: That's okay.
2: Like,
3: yeah,
2: I
3: maybe
2: didn't know
3: a
2: that.
3: Lower level.
0: You're 3, mate. As a collective, you got all 10. I'm proud of you.
2: So good.
0: Work.
2: Now
3: thank
2: I've got
3: you
2: to
3: so
2: much.
1: Who would judge Triple M? Or should I say, who and judge? That'll make sense next.

0: It's Lou and Jarch on Triple M for your Thrust Thursday, and we are here thanks to Zero.
1: Hey, Lou.
2: Hey.
1: In a world of
2: friends, family, and
1: friends,
2: love.
1: Friends, family, and love.
2: Yeah.
1: What are your favourite things to get captured?
2: Like in a cave.
1: Yes, anything. What's your favourite thing to capture? A nice photo?
2: Yeah, a selfie. Probably.
1: A rare animal?
2: Yeah, probably a selfie of me, my friends, my family, my boyfriend.
1: Right.
2: Maybe work colleagues. And then, yeah, maybe a photo of a snow leopard.
1: No, not even like capturing things. Would you ever capture a rare animal?
2: No, I would mean I would love to have a koala in my home, but that's illegal.
1: That's illegal. You wouldn't want to do that.
2: I wouldn't capture that.
1: Tell you a great thing to capture.
2: What?
1: Your expenses.
2: Thanks, Jeff.
1: Because Zero will do that for you.
2: I'll be thinking about that.
1: You know, look, it's all well and good to capture animals, but it's also can be cruel.
2: Very.
1: You know what I mean?
3: Incredibly cruel.
1: And capturing photos, whilst fun, not that great. You don't look back at your photos ever.
2: No.
1: What you do look back at is your expenses.
2: Yeah, and your tax time with Zero.
1: Correct.
3: Yeah. Zero.com.au, the home of capturing expenses. That's Zero with an X.
1: That is correct.
2: Now, boys, we know I've had my fair share of health issues.
1: Yeah, big time.
2: A few things going on at the moment, you know. So I'm getting all the tests and blows and whistles, things and whistles. What's that phrase?
1: Yikes.
3: Bells and whistles.
2: So I'm getting all of that done.
1: All the blows and whistles.
2: Not that one. Anyway, so went to my doctor, got the blood test, got to get a colonoscopy, all that kind of stuff.
1: Nice. You filming it for content?
2: Yeah, I was. You can come with me if you want.
1: I'll do the like POV shot.
2: But one thing I did have to do the other day was a at-home poop test.
1: Yeah, they're not great, are they?
2: No. So I had to do three little... There were three...
1: little sheep shits. Haven't you?
2: I didn't want to talk about this. And then Cody's like, talk about your poop test. I'm like, fine. So there was one smaller sort of tube.
1: Yep.
2: And then there was a very small tube. And they all had, like, little spoons.
3: Yeah, right.
1: Yeah, like a little Ben and Jerry's tub.
2: You squash it all in nicely. There we go. Beautiful.
1: Actually, you get to the doctor and the doctor goes, excuse me, I actually ordered two poops.
2: Why does this one not have cookies and cream in it?
1: Yeah, it's mostly corn.
2: Jack.
1: Well, we're doing Ben and
2: Jerry's. People are eating.
1: I don't know, they're bloody driving and all that.
2: Well, they might be eating with a spoon. You bloody hope not.
1: Okay, apologies if you're eating with a spoon.
2: You know what was the weirdest thing for me?
1: Yeah.
2: Is you just... You know, you seal it all up, whatever. You put it in the express post.
1: You post your shit.
2: So there's a postman going around. Postman Pat's got my poop under his arm, Jack.
1: Mm-hmm.
2: He's walking around with big LDD's poop.
1: Yeah, it's more like Postman Patty. Patty.
2: Postman Poopy.
1: Cow Patty.
2: Or Postman Poopy.
1: Well, he's Pat and a Patty of poo.
2: Yeah, or Poopy.
1: Yeah, I guess mine was better.
2: Well, I'd say mine was, but each to their own.
1: Yeah, of course. Yeah.
2: So yeah, to the postman out there. Enjoy it while you have it, because it'll be gone.
1: Did you just say to the postman who are carrying around your fecal matter to enjoy it while you've got it?
2: I mean, like
1: you're a rare unit, Dalton.
2: Like it's going to the clinic.
1: Oh yeah. If you're out there and you're a person of the post, just know that right now you could be travelling with Louisa Dalton's feces, and just enjoy it while you've got it, was her message to you.
2: I love Auspost. I spend a lot of cash with them.
1: Yeah, I know you do, buddy.
2: But this one was free. Once you bought the poop test, you got to send it off free.
1: They can send your poop for free.
2: Yeah.
1: Oh, how good is that?
2: That's great.
3: We live in a very lucky country.
2: Oh, thank God for that.
3: Let's
2: it,
3: check
2: right?
3: the Insta after this.
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9: Good afternoon. Very heavy in Helensvale, westbound on Hope Island Road. If you're heading towards the M1 on Smith Street Motorway, around 7 minutes in delays outbound. Crews are attending a crash in Southport on Marin Street. We got the traffic lights on flash. Narang Broadbeach Road at Fairway Drive, Clear Island Waters. Avoid some debris on the M1 southbound in the right shoulder after Stapley Drive, Reedy Creek. There's a breakdown southbound before Stapleton Jacobswell Road off ramp Yatla. Absolutely everything is on sale at Freedom. 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

0: Triple M's Lou and Josh, time to say goodbye to another Thrust Thursday.
1: Thank God.
0: But I do have some good news. Next week on the show, thanks to Super Cheap Auto, we're going to be giving away $1,000 each day with the Tool of Rock.
1: How good is that?
2: So good. $1,000.
0: Yeah, so you can get to the Triple M website if you want to be in the running to win.
1: A K a day. 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Yeah,
2: not running a K, winning a K.
1: That is correct, Louisa.
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1: The kid's good.
2: Very good. Hey, good. Couple of DMs. Remember we posted a video. The girls were working, as per usual, and the boys were screaming in the studio playing Scroll, I think, maybe.
1: I don't know what you're talking about.
0: I have no memory of that.
1: I don't remember that. We went, just remember working, don't we, mate?
0: I remember standing in here and disassociating for about 5 minutes.
1: Yeah.
0: When I woke up, Jarch was yelling in my face.
1: Yeah, he blacks out. It's great.
2: He's probably not good for radio.
1: He's got full-blown narcolepsy.
2: Yeah, it's not good. Someone said, Lou, those acting classes are paying off. Excuse me, I was working hard.
1: And what were you doing, shuffling paper?
2: No, I literally go, are these the DMs?
0: With the glasses on as well, gets you in character.
1: Oh, yeah.
2: It's the glasses.
1: No, yeah, they've made a real difference to your life. Gee whiz, can't get them off you.
2: I lose them a fair bit, Jack.
1: Yeah, spectacles, testicles,
2: four eyes watch. Over here.
1: Yeah.
2: And then someone else said, like, a pair of huskies. Mm. You guys are going, ooh.
1: Yeah. You know, German shepherds, I've learned, are fairly vocal too.
2: You're Brutus.
1: Yeah.
2: He goes, ooh, when a chihuahua comes around.
1: I'm not even joking. The other day, yesterday, I was, this morning, I was dropping him off to, he goes to a farm for a day.
2: Cute.
1: And with a bunch of other dogs.
2: He's like Babe, Pig in the City, but Brutus.
1: Okay, let's get you to bed.
0: Dog in the country.
1: Yeah.
2: Yeah.
0: Opposite.
1: Brutus, Dog in the Country. New film coming soon, January 2027. He saw the other dogs. There was a couple of dogs already there and they were playing.
2: Cute.
1: And he sees them. He starts going, and I go, mate, I've got to get your lead on before we get you out. So I'm trying to get the lead on. And I go, sit down, Brutus. And he goes,
0: Aww.
2: He's like, Jack.
1: Yeah, seriously. He was like,
2: let me play with my buddy.
1: It was like a kid chucking a tantrum. Like, oh.
2: Cute.
1: Yeah, anyway.
2: Woof.
1: Good stuff. We'll see you tomorrow. Free Ball Friday.
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8: Good afternoon. Delays in patches on the M1 southbound, pretty much from Yatala right down to Carrara. It's a little slow northbound around Mudjerabar too. There is a breakdown on the M1 southbound before Stapleton Jacobswell Road off ramp in Yatala. Crews are attending a crash in Southport on Merrin Street. The traffic lights are on flash Narang Broadbeach Road at Fairway Drive, Clear Island Waters. 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
7: Hey, I'm Tessa Randello. Five students between the ages of 16 and 18 have been taken to hospital after a bus left the road hitting a tree. The driver also taken to hospital for treatment and mandatory testing following the collision in Sydney's West. The federal government's chipping in $7 million to help get a diphtheria outbreak under control. More than 220 cases have been reported across Australia this year. Indigenous Affairs Minister Malandiri McCarthy telling the ABC the whole community has a role.
8: Our call is really to adults to not think that you are immune, make sure you're getting checked. So it's really important that adults also know that this isn't just about children, this is actually all people.
7: The Treasurer says the labour market remains a considerable source of strength following a jump in unemployment rates. Jim Chalmers says the government's expecting an increase ahead of the April data. ABS numbers today show it's up 2% to 4.5%.
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7: Origin is starting to affect the season tonight with a couple of players missing from each side. The Raiders are without Blues pair Ethan Strange and Hudson Young, while Dolphin star Hamisai Tabuai-Fido and Selwyn Cobbo are in Maroons camp. Canberra is hosting the Finns at GAO Stadium. It's Green Machine skipper Joseph Tarpany's 100th match. And Stephen Crichton is back training with the Blues at camp following an injury.
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10: Partly cloudy with a shower or two. Tomorrow we can expect another partly cloudy day with large and powerful surf conditions. Saturday a shower or two and Sunday a shower or two. Listener knows what Aussie ears want to hear. 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
6: Queensland. It's knockoff time from the Bruce to the M1 and everywhere in between. We've got two blokes ready to join you. Ben Dobbin, Elliot Lovejoy. Wherever you are across this great state of Queensland, this is Triple M's Rush Hour with Dobbo and Elliot.
10: A show live out of Queensland for every single Queenslander. Thursday afternoon, it's the 21st of May. Ben Dobbin, welcome, mate.
13: Hello, Elliot Lovejoy. G'day, Queensland. Happy Thursday. A lot going on. The sun is shining in the southeast, finally.
10: God.
13: Yeah, it's nice and beautiful. What a big show. Big, big show today.
10: We'll get a big car. We get a big show every day.
13: Mate, Queensland Day, 6th of June.
10: Mm.
13: But we're giving away a Ford Ranger valued almost close to $75,000
10: yep.
13: on the 5th. And what you need to do is you need to wait till 5 o'clock.
10: That's it.
13: I'm going to be in the car trying to guess who our famous Queenslander is. And if you guess it, you go in the draw. We've already got 200 people already in the draw. Already.
10: Just be with us at 5 p.m. today. Your next opportunity to get yourself in the running to win a brand new Ford Ranger XLT. These cars are absolutely beautiful, and one of our Triple M Rush Hour family will win it. We're also going to be crossing after 5 o'clock to Queensland Origin Camp. Kurt Capewell, Origin, I think 13 or 14, when he plays next Wednesday, he'll join us.
14: Yeah, I love that.
10: Dave Hughes is stopping by today. He's got shows at the Brisbane Comedy Festival tomorrow night and Saturday. But right after this, and I think he can reveal himself in a moment, this is a man that played 14 State of Origins, but
14: yes.
10: His son has absolutely destroyed Triple M. over the past few days, what is he about six, the kid? Six or seven?
13: Buster?
10: Yeah.
13: Yeah, I reckon he's seven.
10: Okay, what this seven-year-old has done to Team Triple M is one of the grossest things that's ever happened to us.
14: He's up.
10: It is the fault of this Origin. We can call him legend. Played 14 times. You'll find out who it is and exactly what his son's been up to next on Triple M.

0: live across Queensland on Triple M, the Rush Hour. You with Dobbo and Elliot. Our guest first up this afternoon, look, Origin Arena represented his state 14 times. Unfortunately for you, he did that in the blue jersey. He is a part of the Triple M family as well. Woodsy, Aaron Woods. Hello, mates.
1: Hello, boys. I actually wasn't going to answer this call because I had Queensland cut off my phone and the mobile numbers. I was like, what are these bloody people ringing me for?
2: Can you just behave? You know you want to be one of us. You're happy to come up here on holidays. You're happy to come up here and, you know.
1: Let me correct you there. I go to Kingscliff because it's this side of the border, brother.
2: He's a hater. This bloke's nothing but a hater. That's all he is.
1: I'll give you one thing. I'm very happy Tommy Flegler's back in the side. I'm a huge fan. Mate, you talk about a player with a road back to the NRL, and they sort of said he may never play again, but to see the big fellow, what a great front rower. I'm so excited to see him play.
0: Dobbo hates me for this. I was born south of the border, Tamworth. I look at both teams on paper, Woodsy. I think the first time in a few years, I hate to say it, Queensland actually looks stronger reading through the teams. Your thoughts?
1: What do you mean? Queensland are always stronger, but they play this underdog mentality card. Like, it just does my head in, Big Elliot Lovejoy. It's frustrating, but no, honestly, look, you know what Origin's like, mate. It doesn't matter who's in form, who's not. It's whoever prepares, you know, that Wednesday night. Like, you look at game three last year, New South Wales should have won, but what Billy did with the side got him up, you know, all the against everything with, you know, Cameron Munster, the week he had, the performance they did. Tom Dearden, you know, he announced himself on the biggest stage. So that's what I'm looking forward to next Wednesday. Which player's going to stand up and which player we're going to talk about after the game?
2: I'm looking forward to it as well. One thing I thought was pretty special the other night, that Woodsy had his son Buster, who was a ball boy for the Cronulla Sharks on Friday night at Magic Round. And we've known Buster for a long time. He travels with his dad sometimes on Magic Round. It's his special occasion.
0: Loves Mulatalo.
2: He does love Renato Mulatalo, has a massive crush. But it was the night before that Buster came a little unstuck, Elliot. I'm not sure if you're aware of this, but mid-commentary of the Women's State of Origin that we were covering, Buster decided to have an up and under in the commentary box while the game was going.
0: What happened here, mate? Because you're in charge of the kid for 2 days.
1: Boys, I'll tell you, so my wife, Sarah, she's a fitness freak. So every night on his plate, he's got broccoli, he's got zucchini,
2: yuck,
1: he's got beans.
2: Yuck.
1: And I said, you know what? Buster, you're with your dad for the weekend. Whatever you want, brother, we're going to get. So we enjoyed ourselves. We had sushi, we had Macca's, mate, we had a Porto's, Hungry Jack's, you name it. And then I got to the game, and of all things to make him throw up, lads, he wanted a packet of Eclipse on the way to the game.
0: Like the mints?
1: So you know those little mints? Yeah. So he's had one, right? Then we're doing the game with myself, it's Dobbo, it's Maroon and Ali Briginshaw. And then just after half time, I get a tap on the shoulder from the producer, Chica White, Charlie White, and he's going, Woodsy, your son's vomiting everywhere. And I had a look behind me, and he's vomited up about 40 mints. So he just kept eating one mint after mint, but he didn't even, like, suck them till they were gone. He just kept throwing them down. It's unbelievable.
2: So he come good after, I mean, I got told this mid-call. I said, Buster's had a spew in the commentary box. Did he come good up? Because normally for me, once I get it up, I'm fine. I can recover again.
1: I'll tell you what, Dobbo, he was no good that night. We get back to the hotel and he goes, sorry, Dad. Jeez, I let you down this trip already. I said, don't worry, brother. It's what happens on the first day. You get a little bit ahead of yourself. That's right, brother.
2: Yeah,
1: next night when he was running the Sharkies out, don't you worry.
0: Rumour has it that you were so proud of the size of his sick, you actually took a photo of it and you've been sending it to the Triple M team as well. Is that correct?
1: Oh, mate, I was filming him on the way home. I was like, mate, this is great. I said, normally it's me getting smashed on social media for missing huddles or for terrible haircuts, but now it's my son taking it in my favour. He's got an up and under in the box.
0: I tell you what, that hairline has been coming back on the agenda set. Has been watching that on 7. Aaron Woods, that's amazing, mate. Thank you
1: so much
0: for joining us, brother. We'll catch up with you post-Origin, no doubt.
1: Thank you, boys. Always a pleasure to speak to you, lovely New South Wales, and Mr. Elliot Lovejoy. And I don't know what to say about you, Dobbo. Jesus.
2: You love me. See you later, Ratback.
0: Good on you, Woodsy. Right. I would love to, because I reckon that's hard to top. 133353 is the phone number. I'd love to take some calls on whether your kid was crook.
2: Oh, mate.
0: Because commentary box during State of Origin is hard to top.
2: Oh, I can top it.
0: Go.
2: It's a small world entertainment at Disneyland.
0: The ride.
2: On the ride, in the riverboat, all through the river. Projectile vomit.
0: Which kid?
2: Thanks.
0: For those that haven't been on that ride, the boat doesn't really move.
2: No.
0: They're bad signs early of seasickness.
2: Yeah, yeah. Dodgy sausage at bloody Arizona. But anyway, caught up with him.
0: 133353. Commentary boxes, amusement park rides. Where was your kid sick? Love to take your calls next on Triple M.

0: Live across Queensland on Triple M, the Rush Hour, you were Dobbo and Elliot. Apologies to anyone that stopped on the way home to get nuggets, but we are going to take your calls in just a moment. 1-3-3-5-3, like Aaron Wood's son Buster in the Triple M commentary box.
1: Oh, it was horrific.
0: After eating a whole pack of mints.
1: Yeah, it was horrific, mate.
0: Where was your kid, Crook?
1: Hey, Chookie. G'day, mate. How are you?
2: Very well, thanks, brother.
1: All right. Tell me about it. Where's your child been sick?
2: Oh, 12-month-old.

0: lot.
1: Was it your car at least, Chucky?
0: No, no, my sister-in-law's. That's the best part about it.
2: Oh, mate. And you know what? I'm a big believer if you can breastfeed your babies, it's the right way to go. But breastfeed milk, it stinks like you would not believe.
1: In a brand new car. Oh, no,
2: horrific. Horrific. Just absolutely horrific. Hey, Kelly from Palm Beach. Hello.
3: Hello. How are you?
2: Really well. Really well. Good to hear your voice. Where has your kid been sick?
3: Well, we were at a christening. We were living in Airlie Beach, so small town. Yeah. So you can just imagine, you know, a christening, it's the whole town. And my 12-month-old is actually on dad's shoulders and she's having a great old time. And then she just does a projectile vomit.
2: Jeez.
3: All over dad's head, all over the suit. Just, yeah.
1: In God's house.
2: Yeah. Oh, that happens.
1: I'm told, Kelly, that's not the only one, though, either.
3: No, it's not. There was enough time where the kids were little. I had my son would have been about 6.
1: Right.
3: So my daughter would have been about probably a year old, and he was playing with her, all excited about being the big brother.
1: Yeah, of course.
3: Playing with her, and then I'm in the kitchen and I hear this, oh, my God, that's gross.
1: What happened?
3: And I've been to the lounge room, and she had thrown up all over her brother's face and in his mouth.
2: Nope. I've had it in my mouth. I've had vomit in my mouth before. It's horrific. Yeah. Hey, thank you. Amy from Jimboomba, how are you?
4: Good. How are you going?
2: All right. Where has your baby been sick?
4: Oh, babies. I've got twins.
2: Yeah,
4: myself, same. The twins, the dad was fine, my ex-husband, he was fine, but we were all sick, had a bug in Japan.
2: Oh my God.
4: It was a holiday from hell. We're in that Japanese futon style on the floor.
1: They're quite small, those rooms, aren't they, Amy?
4: They are so tiny.
1: Yeah.
4: And there was 3 of us all spewing. Oh, it was all over the sheets.
2: Amy, Amy, literally.
4: I'm like, these poor people coming in to clean it. What am I going to do?
2: Amy, I have twins as well. 18 months. We're in Arizona in an absolute rat hole of a hotel. And both of the twins got sick. Then I went down. My wife actually wasn't. But coming home on the plane, we got out of there. We were that bad. Like, we got out of there. They were projectile vomiting on the plane on the way home. And Qantas don't take too friendly to kids being people coming back into this country sick at all. So, horrific. I feel your pain.
1: Good
2: I feel
1: on you, your Amy. Pain. Can we take one more? Because reading the headline of this, it blows me away.
2: Mark from Ascot, good afternoon. How are you?
5: G'day. How are we going, guys? How are you, legends?
2: All right. Talk us through it, mate.
5: Okay, my daughter was 15 at the time, I think. Yeah, she was with her sporting achievements at school, got selected to meet Barack Obama.
2: Wow. It's great, yeah.
1: What an achievement.
5: And, but she got herself so bloody worked up that 5 minutes, five feet after meeting him, she just projectile vomited all over the floor.
1: She threw up in the company of, I'm assuming, then the president.
5: Yeah, the president of the USA.
2: I love that. I love that. That's gold. That's gold.
1: Amazing. Luckily, it wasn't in front of Trump because he would have deported her, but that is an amazing story. 133353. You can reach out at any stage.
2: Be very careful.
1: I do want to go back there at some stage. Up next, don't forget, 5 after 5, your next chance to win a brand new Ford Ranger. But one of the great funny men is back in Brisbane. He's in Queensland tomorrow night, Saturday night, part of the Brisbane Comedy Festival. Dave Hughes joins us right after this.
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9: Good afternoon. Starting in Burleigh Waters, it's busy conditions Bermuda Street, both ways at Christine Avenue. Slowing up, of course, on Robina Parkway as you head up to the Gooding Drive roundabout. Got the traffic lights on flash and Narang Broadbeach Road at Fairway Drive, Clear Island Waters. And they're out as well, Scarborough Street and North Street in Southport. Cars broken down on the M1 southbound before Stapleton Jacobswell Road off ramp in Yatala. Australia's biggest Keno jackpot is just a moment away. Every 3 minutes, you have a chance to win up to $40 million. 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

0: Live across Queensland on Triple M, the Rush Hour. You with Dobbo and Elliot. 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Dobbo, our guest today, he almost transcends comedy because he's been funny in this country for a couple of decades and somehow hasn't been cancelled, which I think is a feat in itself. His show, Cooked, is at the Brisbane Comedy Festival this weekend. We'll have your ticket details in just a moment. Dave Hughes, hello, Hughesy.
1: Look, thanks for having me, guys. Yeah, last weekend of the Brisbane Comedy Festival, they say the best to last. You've heard that, haven't you, that statement? So, yeah, definitely the headline act for the festival. If you've missed it so far, you haven't missed nothing, because Hughesy's heading to town on this tomorrow night. Tomorrow, Saturday, it's going to be huge. Almost sold out, but still a few tickets. So, yeah, don't dream it, do it.
2: Yeah. Can I ask you how you going, mate? Because at the beginning of the year at the Celebrity AFL match, you got a little bit done over, a bit bunged up.
0: Well, not a little bit.
2: Yeah. Well, I mean, you know, punctured lung and, you know, broken rib. I mean, that's just standard in a rugby league
0: five
2: game.
0: Five broken ribs.
2: Oh, five. Five, yeah. That's a little bit
1: more. Nathan Hindmarsh, guys, before we go, Nathan Hindmarsh bumped into me on the Brunswick Heads over summer. And, yeah, I mean, you know, a lot happens in a sporting year, but all he wanted to know was about my injuries. So, you know, when Hindy is just completely focused on your bravery, you've done some heroics.
2: Yeah, I mean, so, yeah. Seriously, you never get into comedy to actually or go into these events to think you're going to get that busted up. You finally retired.
1: No, I haven't. So, no, it was a little bit of irony because we were raising money for prostate cancer research, which really affects men in my age group, according to my wife, and at least, and that's why she analyzes every stream that I put out there. But, and I was the only one over 50 playing in the game. And I was the only one who nearly died in the game. So apparently I was dying for other people's sins. I don't know. I really felt like I was being crucified, to be honest.
0: I'd love you to clear up some of the details around that. I know you've been asked to death about this game, Hughesy, but the rumours I've heard is that despite, you know, broken ribs, punctured lungs, you still appeared at the after party and you were one of the MVPs.
1: Look, I wasn't an MVP at the after party, but I was certainly on the list and I was there. So I was, yeah. So I thought I got to the end of the game and my wife's like, we've got to go home. You don't look well. I said, honey, I never look well. So I'm going to the after party. And so she left, abandoned me. Some would say she abandoned me with my two daughters. And so I went to the after party and then, you know, and then that was fun. I was in a lot of pain, I'm not going to lie. And then I found out other people got paid to play the game, and that even increased my pain. So, and then I was discussing with Campbell Brown, who's a hard man in the AFL, and he gave me a lift. He didn't give me a lift home. He gave me a lift to a casino. I said, no, I think I rolled the dice too much today. I better get home. And I had a gig the next day in Shepparton, which was like a four-hour drive, and he goes, yeah, you'll be all right. You'll get to the gig. And I was, yeah, sure, I'll get to the gig. But no, I didn't, because my wife woke me up at 3 o'clock in the morning and said, there's air coming out of parts of your body it normally doesn't come out of. So she took me to the hospital, and then the x-ray said five broken ribs and a punctured lung, which made the x-ray guy laugh a lot, which is, I don't think that's a professional medical attitude to laugh at some serious injuries. He said he watched the game. What the hell was I doing out there? There was a lot of wrong with me inside.
2: Mate, I saw something the other night about your wife throwing you under the bus on that Mick Molloy show, that you owned two houses. You bought. I mean, I got new respect for you, Hughesy, that you bought two houses without even discussing it with your wife. I mean, that's the kind of stupidity that I would do, hence why I ended up marrying my divorce lawyer.
1: I'm going to stay married, though. You stay married, so just keep it in the family as long as you can. Even if you hate each other, just stay married. I mean... You know what I mean? Like, it's, you'll end up hating your next wife as well. So why bother?
2: I did see that you bought two houses without discussing it, and you live in one of them now, and one obviously was from the block, but both of them have worked out to be bloody brilliant purchases.
1: Yeah, but they're in Victoria, so maybe not, to be honest. If I had to buy two houses in Queensland 15 years ago, I'd be a genius. Look like out. Buying Bitcoin to $1. Melbourne's gone the wrong way, guys, and everywhere in Queensland's gone through the roof. And it annoys me because I remember looking at realestate.com.au back in the day thinking, gee, it's undervalued in Queensland. I look now, I don't think that anymore. God, I missed that boat. What do you know?
0: We'll always have you in Queensland, Husey. Not many tickets left for your cooked show. Rounds out the Brisbane Comedy Festival. As you said, the main event, the creme de la creme, tickettech.com.au. Always love having you on Triple M's Rush Hour, brother. Thanks so much for your time.
1: Good on you, legends. Keep trucking, you know. It doesn't matter what happens. It doesn't matter what the X-ray says. Just get out there.
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3: 92.5 Triple M Gold, Gold Coast traffic.
5: Northbound delays from Narang on the M1. We've got a car broken down southbound before Stapleton Jacobswell Road off ramp in Yatla, and a breakdown northbound in the shoulder at the Mirambina Drive exit in Ormo. Traffic lights are out of action. Scarborough Street and North Street in Southport. Also Narang Broadbeach Road at Fairway Drive, Clear Island Waters. Heavy going now northbound through Paradise Point on Oxley Drive towards Hope Island. This end of financial year, look for value that's built to last. 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
1: Well, I don't think this is coming as any surprise.
0: You want to celebrate?
1: Yeah, I do. Just the ABC.
0: Hey, Max. Do, do, do, do, do, do. Go on, have your moment.
1: Ipswich has officially become Queensland's fastest growing city. Well, I could have told you this 5, 6, 7 years ago. 10,000 residents have moved there this year. It's now got over 270,000 residents. Its population forecast says it'll get to 500,000 by 2046. Springfield Lakes.
0: 2046, mate. Yeah. You'll be...
1: Yeah?
0: 80. No, sorry. 50 this year. You'll be 70. So, that's a... That
1: I just would have finished paying school fees. I just would have finished paying school fees.
0: That's very true.
1: The twins would have just graduated.
0: And then goes to uni fees, so yeah. Good luck.
1: Look... I don't think this is any surprise, and I mean this,
0: I'm shocked a little bit.
1: Why?
0: I don't know.
1: Mate,
0: enough
1: it is
0: about
1: a
0: Ipswich.
1: Wonderful one. It
0: I've
1: gets
0: never
1: a bad
0: it.
1: Rap. Yes, you have.
0: When?
1: Don't
0: what
1: all
0: have
1: the time you insinuate when there's a stabbing or a murder that has happened out there, or whether there's a theft.
0: Me?
1: Yes. Don't
0: ben
1: claim.
0: Dolvin. Yeah, I live in the Redlands, which I love, but we're not higher on the socio list. We're the same.
1: It's a poor brother, the Redlands. I just want to say how proud I am to say I'm from the nation's capital of Ipswich. This is the best part of it.
0: Right.
1: House prices have jumped by 20% in the last year.
0: I don't know if that is a
1: little beauty.
0: Oh, okay.
1: You little beauty.
0: You've got 17 investment properties in Ipswich.
1: No, I don't have an investment property. I've just got a house. Just a humble little shanty.
0: Outside of your one house, you don't own any other property?
1: No, I don't. Not at all. You can search RP data. My wife might own something.
0: Well, shout out!
1: I have nothing in my name. I've been down that road before and it ended in tears. I lost a lot. I shan't be owning anything ever again. Anyway, it could lead me to some trouble, though. Let me just
0: mate,
1: say,
0: mate, you're always in
1: what
0: trouble.
1: What about like? Yeah. I just want to give us a big congratulations. Like, I know I'm carrying on a bit, but like in all seriousness, it gets such a bad rap. And I would have thought that there were parts of Brisbane that would have had a higher growth. I mean that genuinely. But the bottom line is that Ipswich is such a family-friendly area. It is parks. It's how I grew up is how I feel Ipswich is. So stay where you are.
0: Yep.
1: If you don't know, if you know, you know. If you don't like it, we don't want you.
0: Shout out to the great residents of Ipswich.
1: Nation's officially capital.
0: Queensland's fastest growing city. Up next, you can get to Ipswich in style if you win yourself a brand new Ford Ranger. We have one to give away before Queensland Day. That's June the 6th, and your next opportunity is right after this.
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6: Good afternoon. Busy in Hope Island, eastbound on Broadwater Avenue. The delays as well, northbound through Paradise Point on Oxley Drive. Still congested westbound from Parklands Drive on Smith Street Motorway. We're busy in Surfers Paradise this afternoon, up and down the highway. Some congestion eastbound across the river on Thomas Drive. A breakdown on the M1 northbound. It's in the shoulder at the Mirambina Drive exit in Ormo. Zero immigration. 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
6: Hey, I'm Des Randello. Dozens of students have been freed from a bus crash with the driver in critical condition. Police responded to the crash in Sydney's West when the vehicle left the road. This driver telling Seven he was driving behind them.
7: There was another tradie that pulled over with me and we both got there and there's a whole bunch of kids just screaming.
6: Five teenagers between the ages of 16 and 18 have been transported to hospital, a total of 41 on board. A slightly lower chance of another rate hike in June. Australia's unemployment rate is up 0.2% in April to 4.2%. from the latest data from the Bureau of Statistics. It could mean the RBA holds the cash rate at its next meeting. Briefly, the federal government is pouring $7 million into the fight against diphtheria nationwide amid rising cases, and Elon Musk's ex will have to pay $650,000 penalty by breaking Aussie law, the social media giant admitting to failing to disclose the steps it was taking to combat child exploitation.
8: Quality car batteries. 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
6: A boost for the Raiders ahead of tonight's clash with the Dolphins. Xavier Savage is back from an injury suffered back in round 5, with a number of youngsters taking advantage of the gaps left by Origin players. Zach Hosking is back from a concussion, and Dane Laurie named at 5'8", with Ethan Strange in Blues camp at the moment. While star Dolphin centre Herbie Farnworth has been ruled out with hamstring tightness, it comes after he was named in the side on Tuesday.
3: Tweed Coast Marine celebrating the Australian launch of Viaggio pontoon boats with deals on Mercury outboards and Quintrex packages. 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
5: 92.5 Triple M Gold weather.
9: Partly cloudy with a shower or two. Tomorrow, we can expect another partly cloudy day with large and powerful surf conditions. Saturday, a shower or two, and Sunday, a shower or two. 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
11: There's nothing better than a Queenslander.
12: We're the greatest state in the country.
11: So, we've put an iconic Queenslander in a Ford Ranger with Dobbo.
12: G'day, it's Dobbo.
11: Except, we haven't told him who it is. This is Carslander.
12: Carslander!
11: Celebrate our state this Queensland Day on June 6.
13: We have taken it upon ourselves to make Queensland Day great. June the 6th is not celebrated enough. More Queenslanders need to be across that day, and what better way to do it than celebrate with our friends at Ford. We have a brand new white Ford Ranger valued at almost $75,000 to give away, and anyone across this state that listens to Triple M's Rush Hour, Dobbo can win.
14: It is so good that we are actually giving away a Ford Ranger. But Queensland Day is the 6th of June,
13: yeah,
14: and it should be the second most important day of the year.
13: After
14: Anzac Day.
13: Yeah.
14: So we're just going to celebrate every day.
13: Mm.
14: Now, what you need to do is, it's pretty easy. You're going to give us another opportunity to go in the draw this afternoon and tell us how.
13: you're getting in the car with me. Now I sit in the front of this beautiful Ford Ranger, which is spacious even for my mud guts. Next to me is a very famous Queenslander. You've walked in with your favourite lace blindfold.
14: Yep.
13: You're going to hear from the famous Queenslander in just a moment. Once you do, you will have five questions you can ask me directly. Yes or no questions to get as close to them as you think you can. From there, phone lines open. Anyone that gets today's famous Queenslander correct in the running to win this Ford Ranger. Are you ready?
14: I'm ready.
13: Famous Queenslander, please reveal yourself.
15: I've got away with not being recognised as much. I've got away with not being recognised as much.
13: And one more for those playing at home.
15: I've got away with not being recognised as much.
13: Ben Dobbin, five questions to make this easier for every Queenslander. You're two for two, by the way, to start this competition.
14: Yeah, this is a hard one.
15: I've got away with not being recognised as much.
14: Okay, so I'm just, look, I'm, and these aren't questions. Female, younger female.
13: They sound like two questions.
14: Am I an actress?
13: No. Four questions left.
14: Am I a politician?
13: No. Three questions left. Famous Queenslander. I just, like, compose your thoughts.
15: I've got away with not being recognised as much.
14: Am I a chef?
13: No. Two questions. Jeez, you've got niche there. Help the people out. No one has any idea at this point.
14: Well, it's a famous female Queenslander.
13: Yes.
14: And she's not an actress. She's not a...
13: chef.
14: Chef. And she's not a politician.
13: That's correct.
14: Am I involved in sport?
13: Yeah. One question left. One question, and then the phone line's open. At this stage, I reckon anyone listening has no idea, Dobbo.
14: It's a female involved in sport.
13: This is so important.
14: Can you please play it again?
13: I would love to.
15: I've got away with not being recognised as much.
13: Ben Dobbin, one question.
14: I actually know that voice. I know that voice.
13: Hang on, let's pull everything down.
15: I've got away with not being recognised as much.
14: Am I... a para-athlete?
13: No. Ben Dobbin, the phone line's now open. 1-333-53.
14: I know that voice.
13: You can text 0484 101045 if you have any idea and just throw some guesses out there.
15: I've got away with not being recognised as much.
13: If you have any idea who the famous Queenslander in the car with Dobbo today is... If you get it correct, and we're going to reconvene in about 10 minutes, you will be in the running to win yourself a brand new Ford Ranger.
15: I've got away with not being recognised as much.
13: Is there a clue in that? The fact that they're not recognised that much these days? I don't know. 1-333-53-0484-101045. If you can see Dobbo's confused face, it is priceless. We will reconvene shortly. Before we do, up next... we'll check in with Kurt Capewell. He's in Maroon's camp and he joins us right after this on Triple M.

0: Live across Queensland on Triple M, the Rush Hour with Dobbo and Elliot. You can hear the frustration of the man that is with me. Carsland are back today. Your chance to win yourself a brand new Ford Ranger XLT just by guessing the famous Queenslander.
1: I've got away with not being recognised as much.
0: That is in the car with Dobbo today.
1: I've got away with not being recognised as much.
0: We'll reconvene in a few minutes. What have you worked out through your questions today? Because you're stumped.
2: It's female.
0: Yes.
2: At some point was involved in some form of sport, weird, not an Olympian.
0: Well, I didn't say weird. I didn't say not an Olympian, no, but if that's where you're going, sure.
2: Well, I said a para-athlete.
0: A para-athlete, no. And not a chef, which is such a niche question. Anyway, if you have any idea who this is...
1: I've got away with not being recognised as much.
0: Text 0484 101045. Call 133353. Before we reconvene for that, Origin Game 1, Wednesday night in Sydney, a man that is now part of the furniture with the Maroons, 13 Origin caps, the kid from Charleville, he's of course at the Warriors these days, Kurt Capewell. Welcome back to Triple M's Rush Hour.
3: Thanks, guys. Thanks for having me on.
4: Cape, so I just want to get to the sobering news, the devastation of the news from Jai Arrow yesterday. Just how has that side and the Queensland side reacted in the last 24 hours? Because, I mean, just absolutely devastating news.
3: Yeah, mate, it is. We had a few boys that obviously already were updated on it before it got released. But, something that we've all spoken about together, and it's just devastating. But... Jai's is one of those blokes, as we all know, who's a pretty tough character and he'll fight it.
4: Can I ask you, there was talk that Billy said he'll be into the camp next week. You guys are all obviously very much adamant that you want to catch up with him next week before the game.
3: Yeah, mate, definitely. If Jai's is definitely feeling up to it, we'd love to have him in and around the boys, I'm sure. He'd get a lot from that and we get a lot from it too.
0: I mean, Origin is all about, you know, supporting people you love like that and into that Origin camp this year. Kurt, there's at least four debutants we're going to see come Wednesday night. How are the young blokes going? I suppose Britton Nicker are not that young anymore. He's been around a long time. But Sammy Walker, JoJo Fifita, and, of course, the great Maxi Plath.
3: Yeah, mate. No, they've settled in really well. We had a good session today and everyone done their job. And, they've been called into the team for a reason. They haven't just... won the lottery or anything, they've earned their way into this team, and it's definitely evident around training. You see how hard they're going and really buying in to a lot of our philosophy, so it's good.
4: The Sam Walker situation is different to the rest of the debutants, and you and I both know that. I mean, you've grown up with him. You kicked around in the backyard. I mean, you lived with Ben and Kylie and the Walkers for a bit. You know Sam since he was a kid. How special is it that you finally get to play a game together? Like, you've always talked about it. It looked like it was going to happen in the past, but this next Wednesday, you guys get to play that game of football together.
3: Yeah, mate, it's going to be awesome. It's something that, like you mentioned, we've always spoken about and thought about how good it would be to be able to play together after growing up together. And as you mentioned, he's like a little brother to me, so I was lucky enough to be able to live with him and play footy against him in the backyard when he was about 7 and 8. And to see him come through to where he is today is awesome.
4: You know who's more happy? You know who's more happy is Ben. Ben is like a kid. Like, Ben's like, you know, and you can imagine, like, but Ben treats you, and I know your parents well, I know your brothers well, Gabe's, but Ben treats you and feels like you're a son to him as well. When I rang him about Sam, he was equally as excited that you were there and that you were playing together.
3: Yeah, and as I said, we've spoken about it, and for it to finally happen, it's pretty awesome. And, yeah, the Walkers and the Capewells are like families, and, it's a pretty special occasion for both of us.
0: Kurt, what will the debutants be feeling this week and even further as they run out come Wednesday night? I don't know if it sits well with you. You're a veteran these days, but if we flash back to your first game in Queensland colours, can you remember those emotions?
3: Oh, mate, to be honest, the emotions don't change. I still get the tingles as I did the first game I ever ran out.
4: Was it in Adelaide? Was your first game in Adelaide? Yep.
3: It was in Adelaide, yeah. I was playing the centre, so
4: Wayne Bennett was the coach.
3: Nervous than usual.
4: Can I just say that Kurt Cape will put a kick in that created a try that put Queensland in the lead? And that was in COVID times, wasn't it?
3: It was, yes.
4: I remember it like yesterday, mate. I remember it like yesterday.
3: Worst Queensland team ever.
4: Happened to win the series.
0: But what is it like, if you don't mind? Like, I mean, most of us can only dream and imagine, right? When you first, and you say you still feel the same way now, when you do run out of that tunnel, be it home or away, to either booing or fans that think you're the best thing on earth, what is your body feeling? What's your mind doing?
3: Mate, if you could imagine pulling the jersey on and what it would feel like for you to do it, it's the exact same for us. Like, as we all grew up in Queensland as kids, we all had the same passion for Queensland and the same, you know, origin time was so special for all of us growing up, and the amount of emotion we got just playing footy in the backyard against your brothers as a kid was, you know, you thought you were running out for origin, and to pull a maroon jersey on, they get the exact same thing. And then by the exit of that tunnel, and you see 80,000 people there roaring, it probably goes up a little bit more.
4: It's certainly unbelievable.
5: Very special.
0: Kurt, love you. 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Mate, best of luck in Sydney come Wednesday night. 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
3: 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Thanks, mate.
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3: Today it's Dobbo.
1: Except we haven't told him who it is. 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
0: And this is your opportunity to get yourself in the running to win a brand new Ford Ranger XLT. It is valued at almost $75,000. 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
5: I've got away with not being recognised as much.
0: A famous Queenslander. With your five questions, which you're allowed, that were meant to help the masses, Dobbo...
3: She's an older athlete. I know who it is. I actually don't have a clue who it is.
0: You said you know the voice.
3: I know the voice.
0: You did find out that, as you said, she's an athlete. Got to that.
3: Yeah.
0: Didn't really go much further, to be honest. Why don't we take some calls and see if we can get some ideas out there?
3: Well, we're lucky we're putting this bloke through. Tony from Redland Bay.
0: The best place in Queensland.
3: Tony. I'm not happy with you.
6: Hello, mate. Don't you start.
3: Yeah, Tony sends me tips. Tony sends me race tips.
7: Was it not a great tip today, Tony?
3: He knows what happened on Tuesday. Tony, who is it, mate?
6: You've never responded to the good ones, have you?
3: I don't respond at all.
6: You've never responded.
3: Tony, who is this, mate?
6: Look, I'm like you, Dob. I think I know the voice too, but I'm just going to take a stab and say Triple M's Georgie Parker.
5: Oh. I've got away with not being recognised as much.
0: I personally think it might be a bit too refined for our Georgie, to be honest.
3: I don't think it's Georgie. But, Tony, keep on sending the tips through, mate. One of them, you might get one right once. Carly from Ipswich, hello. How are you?
8: Good, thank you. How are you?
3: All right. Who is it?
8: I'm thinking, just because of the Ipswich connection to you and me and
3: Nation's capital. Yeah,
8: Molly O'Callaghan, possibly.
5: I've got away with not being recognised as much.
0: Thoughts?
3: It could be.
0: Right, okay.
3: I've sat next to Molly, though, at the Logan Sport Awards.
0: Is she quite recognisable for people in public, do you think?
3: I think she's pretty unassuming. It could be Molly.
0: Okay, maybe.
3: But I asked if she was an Olympian, and you said no. Noel from Alulabar, hello.
9: Good, mate. How are you?
3: Living the dream.
9: That's the way.
3: Who is it, mate?

0: I reckon it's Steph Gilmore.
1: I've got away with not being recognised as much.
2: A lot of texts that have come through as well.
3: Has anybody got it?
2: Yeah, so this is what I can tell you. Out of everyone that has texted through, before we get to our reveal, 3.2% of Queenslanders that got in touch via 0484 10 1045 or 133353 got today's Queenslander correct.
1: I've got away with not being recognised as much.
3: Stop making it as hard.
2: Do you want... Yesterday you said it was too easy. Do you want a final guess?
4: No.
2: Before... You don't want to throw a name in the wind.
4: I have no idea.
2: I'll have a wee in the wind with me, Ben.
3: Ash Barty.
2: Okay. Are you ready to find out who's today's Queenslander in the car was?
3: Go.
2: Super talent, achieved so many things, particularly at a young age.
1: It is a little scary sometimes. Someone can still go, oh yeah, aren't you that girl on that pink boat?
5: An extraordinary day for Jessica Watson.
2: Jess Watson.
3: She's a Queenslander.
2: The youngest person ever to sail unassisted around the world from the Gold Coast.
3: That is a very random, famous Queenslander.
2: Are you serious? What an achievement. How is that random?
3: No question it's achievement, but I mean, like, you know, when we're talking about famous Queenslanders...
2: She's a famous Queenslander.
3: Oh, come on.
2: She sailed unassisted around the world, was the youngest person to ever do it.
3: Yeah, fair achievement. I mean, I'm not going to knock what she did. Some people have got Jessica Watson.
2: 3.2%.
3: Jonathan from Ennis Park got it right.
2: See? 3.2% of Queenslanders well played today. But
3: Amy from Jimboomba got it right.
2: If you ask better questions to start, maybe 3.2 could have been 30%. It's on you, moving forward. Dobbo, ask the right questions. You'll get the right answers.
3: Sailing is an Olympic sport, and I asked, is it an Olympic? And
2: no,
3: she,
2: you
3: yes,
2: asked...
3: Yes, I said, is she involved in an Olympic sport? You gave me the wrong clues.
2: Ben, you asked if she was an Olympian.
3: Did she ever represent the Olympics in sailing?
2: No.
3: How do you know that?
2: Because everyone knows I Googled it.
3: No.
2: So you want to say Jessica Watson represented Australia in the Olympics?
3: Oh, I don't know.
2: No, it never happened. For God's sakes. Tomorrow is your next chance.
3: I hate not winning.
2: 5 minutes past five, 3.2% of Queenslanders have put themselves in the running to win a brand new Ford Ranger. Another opportunity tomorrow on Triple M's Rush Hour. Celebrate our state this Queensland Day on June the 6th.
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10: Good afternoon. Got a crash reported on the Linkway Mudjerabar westbound outside Coles. It is slow through there. A car's broken down on the M1 northbound, sitting in the shoulder at the Mirambina Drive exit in Ormo. Traffic lights have been restored now. Scarborough Street and North Street in Southport. Still slow westbound from Parklands Drive on Smith Street Motorway. Traffic lights are out of action. Narang Broadbeach Road at Fairway Drive, Clear Island Waters. Whether you're moving, decluttering your home or office, or heading overseas, let Storage King help you start your new chapter. 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
0: Three stories that matter across the state today. We heard from Kurt Capewell from Maroons camp a little earlier. They're bringing in a special man into camp before game one.
2: Yeah, they certainly are. Jai Arrow, and we all saw the interview last night with Danica Mason and the way that his speech is lost. Diagnosed with motor neuron disease, he's been invited into the Queensland State of Origin camp. And obviously next week we'll obviously see obviously footage of that. It is just a shocking situation. And look, I suppose there's so many people who are going through it that we don't know about. It's probably been highlighted a little bit more because he's played for his state and he's a NRL player.
0: Like Carl Webb.
2: Exactly like Carl Webb. Yep. But there are literally thousands of people going through it. We're struggling with motor neuron disease. We haven't got a cure for it. So it's a great time to raise awareness.
0: Fightmnd.org.au, the website. You can find out a bit more. You can donate. And the big freeze is coming up again in the AFL as well. So ways you can donate and get involved there. I think at your local Coles, they got the beanies for sale already for the big freeze. An interesting one, and a couple of these across the state today. Bomb hoaxes that have gone out to a couple of Queensland schools. So one at Cairns State High, which is right in the centre there in Cairns, around 9:25 a.m, around 800 students had to be evacuated after a hoax call. But there was another one too at Sunnybank State High School this morning as well.
2: Nothing surprises me. It's all right, kids. If you want to get out of class, you don't need to put a bomb threat. I mean, calling in bomb threats from a payphone, who would have done that? Who would do that?
0: No.
2: I'm just asking a question. Who would ever, ring from a payphone and say there's a bomb at the school?
0: Why?
2: Why would anybody do that?
0: Ben, Doc. Anyway, you heard about the 12-year-old that got done for doing it. I think it was at Bunnings at New Farm earlier this week as well. So chances are this is a kid.
2: I like the bravery.
0: Sorry. Official advice and statement. We don't like the bravery. We don't like bomb hoax calls.
2: If you've got the kahunas to call in a bomb threat, you are gutsy.
0: Oh, God.
2: It's more like a 16-year-old's ethics.
0: Moving on, Tim Mander, the sports minister, some big news.
2: Yeah, listen, this is just breaking as we are on air. Tim Mander stands aside amid referral to the federal police. So he has been reported by the Labor government, the sports minister. He's been referred to the Australian Federal Police for potentially breaching electoral laws. Mr. Mander said he would not be a distraction to the government, and advised Premier David Crisafulli he would step aside as minister on Thursday afternoon. He's the sports minister at the moment.
0: Are you surprised he stepped aside?
2: Yeah, I am. But I understand Tim Mander is a former referee. He abides by the laws. Now, look, everybody's been at him at the moment because he swam outside the flags, and that's fine. But play the man, not the ball. He stood aside over this. He's claimed that he's done everything above board.
0: Mm-hmm.
2: There's a lot going on in this case, so I don't want to pass judgment. He stood down, stood aside. He spoke a couple of weeks ago, and they thought he was going to stand down. We were looking at the interview. Not great, but Tim, we're thinking of you. I just hope that all gets cleared up.
0: Yeah, there'll be plenty more, no doubt, to come on that in the coming days. And on Triple M's Rush Hour, every day leading up to Queensland Day, that is June the 6th, just after 5 o'clock, it's your opportunity to win a brand new Ford Ranger XLT. Next chance, again, tomorrow on Triple M's Rush Hour.
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5: Good afternoon. There's congestion southbound through Broadbeach Waters on Bermuda Street, busy too through Markerie Street in Mermaid Waters, and slowing northbound from Reedy Creek Road up towards Christine Avenue. Bit of congestion northbound through Burleigh Heads on the Gold Coast Highway. Traffic lights are out of action around Broadbeach Road at Fairway Drive, Clear Iron and Waters. Slowing on the M1 southbound through Ormo and Pimpama, and then from Dreamworld down towards Narang. 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
8: Gold Coast's average unleaded price today is around $1.81 a litre. While some servos are selling it as low as $1.70, the average for diesel sits around $2.25. 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
0: 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You can catch up on the 7 Plus app as well. Time to get the latest. Max Futcher, mate, what's on the way?
21: G'day, team. A sad story in the far north today. A woman in her 70s has died after being hit by a police car in Cairns. Do you know what Queensland Day is, or when it is? The Premier is urging the state to get behind our state day on June 6, hinting if we do, we might even get a public holiday in the future. And long live the King! A UK radio station has been forced to apologise after mistakenly announcing the death of Charles III. See you on 7 News at 6.
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0: Live across Queensland on Triple M, the Rush Hour. You with Dobbo and Elliot. End of the day for a lot of people. Maybe you're heading home and it's been a dire day from work. Maybe like Dobbo, you weren't at your best today. Well, I mean, it took you a long time to get to our famous Queenslander in the car with Carslander earlier. That'll be back. Your chance to go in the draw to win a Ford Ranger tomorrow, 5:05.
1: Yes.
0: I don't know if any of us could top the UK Prime Minister, though. Did you see this?
2: No.
0: So What's he done? He was doing a big announcement about all the trade deals they're doing with countries across the world, and I suppose he just had a fluff-up with his words.
3: Trade deals with the EU, but also with India, North Korea, or the United States. I've just been handed a note saying that I inadvertently said we did a trade deal with North Korea rather than South Korea.
2: Yeah, not great.
3: That would be breaking news. I'm not very good.
0: I mean, that would be one of the...
4: Rocket Man, burning down the street of
0: Ever. Doing deals with the Rocket Man, the whole world is changing. Look, that looks bad on paper, I get that. But it's been worsened. UK radio, and I don't know what it is with them over there, and not saying we never make errors, we do it all the time. A little while ago, the guy that couldn't work out INXS is mystified.
5: If you want a place, simply text in your name, where you are, and do your suburb proud. Now, next up, we have INXS, Myles Tiffy.
0: That would be mystified.
1: Wow.
0: Did you hear the one that went out today? And this is literally happened at a UK radio station.
1: Stop it.
0: This went out, and I want to say this is not correct, so this is false news for anyone that panics. Was played officially on a radio station. Apparently about 300,000 people had the opportunity to hear this.
6: This is Radio Caroline. We have suspended our normal programs until further notice as a mark of respect following the passing of His Majesty King Charles III. This is Radio Caroline. His Majesty King Charles III has passed away. As a mark of respect, we will now be playing suitable continuous music until further notice.
2: Are you serious?
0: The King, will say, is alive and well. I don't know how they got that. They must have seen something on Twitter and ran with it. They put that out on their official broadcast earlier today.
2: Have they issued an apology yet?
0: An official apology.
2: Yes. You think the King's going to go on this show?
0: I don't know that he will be featuring there. I think he's more likely to come on Triple M's Rush Hour. I think he's more likely to listen to Triple M's call tonight of the Dolphins and the Raiders, which yes. is the one we'll be covering. I'd love to get your tip before we go. In Canberra.
2: Canberra.
0: And five outs for the Dolphins, is that right?
2: Plus Herbie.
0: Plus Herbie. I know where you're going.
2: Yeah, Canberra.
0: The Raiders win.
2: The Raiders win.
0: Geez, it'd be an all-time Dolphins upset if they could get it
2: sorry,
0: done down there.
2: Sorry, Trad. Okay. Sorry, Terry. Sorry, Damo.
0: All the big dogs at the Dolphins.
2: Yeah, I'm sorry, boys.
0: Is it a close game?
2: No.
0: Oh, for God's sakes. Good luck to the Dolphins. You can hear it on Triple M and the listener app. Mate, that's you for the week.
2: I won't be here tomorrow, unfortunately.
0: What are you doing?
2: I've got a event that I have to attend. I might tell you about it next week.
0: Sounds but like I'm, official business.
2: Yeah. I'm unavailable tomorrow.
0: Who's coming in?
2: Georgie Parker.
0: What an upgrade. All right.
2: Yeah, I don't necessarily think that's an upgrade. But anyway, that's your call. Have a great night, and remember, when the wheat is ripe, keep the headers rolling in the paddock. I'll see you again from 4 o'clock on Monday, but we'll be back tomorrow from 4.
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10: 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Gold Coast traffic.
11: Still slowing on the M1 southbound around Ormo, and then it picks up, and then it's heavy from Dreamworld down towards Narang. There is a breakdown northbound sitting in the shoulder at the Mirambina Drive exit in Ormo. Traffic's filtered out quite nicely. Westbound through Parkwood on Smith Street Motorway. Reports of a crash now in Arundel on Brisbane Road. That's heading eastbound before Computer Street. Traffic's eased getting up through Paradise Point on Oxley Drive. Congested roads, overflowing schools and hospitals. Zero immigration. Australia needs a new deal. Newdeal.au. 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The Gold Coast's original.
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28: Hey, I'm Tessa Randello. Reports a dozen people, including 10 teenagers, have been rushed to hospital following a school bus crash. The vehicle carrying about 40 students hit a tree earlier today in Sydney's west. Australia's unemployment rate is up in April to 4.5%. The latest data from the Bureau of Statistics shows it's up 0.2% on last month and lessens the likelihood of a rate hike next month. Treasurer Jim Chalmers says the government expected to see a jump.
2: in the context of all of this global economic volatility, in the context of interest rate rises playing out in our economy, our labour market remains a very considerable source of strength, even with the tick up that we've seen in the numbers today.
28: Briefly, the federal government's pouring $7 million into the fight against diphtheria nationwide amid rising cases. And Queensland Olympics Minister has stood down after being referred by police to the Australian Electoral Commission amid questions about his enrolment status.
3: Quality car batteries. 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
28: The Raiders are missing Ethan Strange and Hudson Young to the Blues. Dane Laurie and Atta Morioda replacing the New South Wales duo for Canberra's match against the Dolphins at GAO Stadium tonight, while it's Green Machine captain Joseph Tarpany's 100th game. While the Finns are without Herbie Farnworth, he's dealing with some hamstring tightness, and Tomisso Tabuai-Fido and Selwyn Cobbo will both miss the clash due to Maroons duties.
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5: Partly cloudy with a shower or two. Tomorrow we can expect another partly cloudy day with large and powerful surf conditions. Saturday a shower or two and Sunday a shower or two. 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
8: It's been hugely successful. We've had people call back. Yeah. Oh, the first one, we're a little bit scared. But.
18: Well, I'll tell you something. There's going to be a lot of success. You gave me a challenge this morning, which I've got tomorrow. I've got to make sure it is done. I've got to make a coat hanger into the map of Australia because that was so iconic when we were growing up.
8: It was. I was always impressed if someone could do it. Yeah. I'll be even more impressed if you can do it, Spider. But we've also got to talk about the Turned On Dirty Sexy Money premiere that Liam and I went to. We're the show that says yes. I don't know why you said no, Spider. I'm disappointed. I hope you're disappointed in yourself. No. You know why.
0: Every parent will understand the pain of this sound. That means that you've got a notification in the kids' sports WhatsApp group. And I've had enough.
8: I've got a shocking, absurd amount of them. I'm in too many,
0: and I'm sick of this sound. I'm drawing a line in the sand on the show today.
18: I tell you, if I was in that many, I would too. Plus, also, if you're trying to get something through cancel, it doesn't matter if it's a garage, a new bedroom, or a high-rise, I've got the quickest way to get any approval through the cancel.
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3: You may agree with him. You may not. And you can have your say anytime.
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5: Spider Spray.
6: Yeah, it doesn't matter if you want a garage built at the moment, if you want a new house, if you're waiting for the Gold Coast City Council to stamp that form and say, you know what, go ahead and build it. I've got the only way you can get applications through and them agreed and actually things built. We know we are waiting on something around about 11,000 new dwellings or at least new hotel rooms before the 2032 Olympics. They haven't even started. We know the dramas around the Coomera Connector. It's going for 25 kilometres. Woohoo! They've built 4 kilometres of it. And we know the light rail has been a dog's breakfast over the journey. But if you do want anything built, just put it down. And that's what they should have put the Coomera Connector down as. Just put it down as a pickleball court.
7: A pickleball court?
6: If you put that down as a pickleball court, it will be ticked off through the Gold Coast City Council and it will be built within a couple of months. We've seen it at Currumbin.
7: Yeah.
6: Built, done. Your one at Robina.
7: Yes.
6: A fence up, building,
7: construction underway.
6: Bang. Absolutely. One in Hope Island. This is the noise of the Gold Coast.
7: Oh.
6: It is everywhere at the moment. Pickleball is going off, and this is what gets me, is that, yes, it's more for the mature age people. I love it. They're putting pickle juice in their margaritas. They've got the compression socks out. We can tell you that every time now you sign up to one of these pickleball courts, and there's, as we said, Currumbin's just opening, Robina around the corner, Helensvale, they are everywhere. You get a sign-up bag, which has got the knee brace, the ice pack, the tiger balm, tube of Voltaren gel, the compression socks, and the elbow bandage. It is absolutely set for everyone on the Gold Coast.
7: Yeah.
6: But they're the only things being built these days.
7: Well, what about the Trump Tower? That's free now, so put a pickleball court on
6: it. Don't say it too loud. Oh. 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The hardest thing with this, we love our pickleball. We understand that a lot of mature age people are getting right into pickleball, but good luck trying to find Voltaren gel anywhere between Currumbin and Hope Island.
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8: Traffic's flying still on the M1. If you're southbound around Ormo, and then it picks up, and then it's under speed from Upper Coomera down towards Movie World. There is a breakdown northbound sitting in the shoulder at the Mirambina Drive exit in Ormo. Traffic lights are on Flash Narang Broadbeach Road at Fairway Drive, Clear Island Waters. Looking okay now, outbound through Parkwood on Smith Street Motorway. Bit of congestion in Surfers Paradise for Thomas Drive, eastbound across the river there to Fernie Avenue. With Toyota, you get value for a lifetime, and it starts this tax time at your local Toyota dealership. 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
3: Woo! I've hit my limit.
4: You've hit rock bottom or you've hit...
3: I don't know what it is, Spider, but if I hear this sound one more time on my phone, I might throw the thing onto the M1.
5: Wow.
3: How many WhatsApp...
6: No one run over. It's stationary.
3: How many WhatsApp groups are you two in?
5: I've got one. It's the lady dates.
3: One group.
5: Yeah, and that's just to book lunch, and we very rarely message in it. It's mostly me organising lunches. So
3: Spider?
5: One for me.
6: I had one. But then with Clemmy last week, he's put us into a Queensland one. So now I'm in two. So I've got St Kilda.
5: What's your Clemmy one?
6: St Kilda Past Players and just a Queensland one. A Clemmy Foundation Queensland one.
5: Oh, I didn't get invited to that.
6: Oh, sorry.
3: Neither did I. Neither did I. But you know what?
6: I shouldn't have brought that up.
3: I don't want to be in it.
5: Yeah, I don't want your group.
3: I'm in 25 WhatsApp groups.
6: No, you're
5: 25?
6: Not.
5: 25?
3: And that's just the active ones this year.
6: No way.
5: So 25
3: different WhatsApp groups.
5: How? What do you do?
3: And I've got it. Look, 1-300-925-666. If anybody out there is involved in more WhatsApp groups.
6: Or even more, like, how many are you involved? I think that'd be a
5: that's
6: record.
5: Insane.
6: You couldn't be involved in 25.
5: What do you do to be involved in that many things? What's your groups?
3: Kids sport is the main culprit.
5: Okay.
3: I'm in the under 11 touch footy WhatsApp group. I'm in the under 11 soccer girls touch group, WhatsApp group. I'm in the under 6 boys soccer group. I'm in the under 6 and 7 soccer coaches and managers group. I'm in the nippers group. I'm in the boys little athletics group. I've had enough. And the thing
6: do
3: that
6: you
3: frustrates
6: comment on
3: me,
6: these?
3: Well, no, I don't. I try not to engage with them because I know how annoying I find it when the alert comes through. The thing that I want to talk to the parents about in the cars is about using these WhatsApp groups responsibly, right?
5: Mm-hmm.
3: Back in our day, if you were running late, you got there when you got there.
5: Yep.
3: And in some cases, if you were late, you started on the bench.
5: That's right.
3: Right?
5: Yep.
6: Oh,
5: that's your punishment.
6: If you are late, you should start on the bench.
5: Yes.
3: These days, Harriet's running late. Just want to let you know. Cool. Mm. Sarah can't find her boots. Just want to let you know. Oh, great. Okay. Michael's left his shirt at home.
5: Oh,
3: just letting
5: stop.
3: You...
5: I hate
3: just
5: it.
3: Just get to the game. When you get to the game. And more recently, in the last 3 weeks, does anyone know if training's going to be called off because of the weather? Hey, did we think this rain's going to stop us? Hey, is the ground okay to
5: shut up. I hate it.
3: When the people that can make the decision make the decision,
5: they will let
3: they
5: you
3: will
5: know.
3: Tell you, okay? And people might say, why don't you put the phone on silent? Okay. Then I feel like I'm at the bloody OnlyFans launch again last night. Vibrating off in my and then all of a sudden the nippers won. Hey, does anyone know when swimming starts?
5: I don't know.
3: Just stop.
5: Go away.
3: We need to use these WhatsApp groups more responsibly. I understand they are a great resource for us.
6: Yeah, we need the information.
3: I get it, and I am all for it.
6: Well, you're not. You're just bagging it out.
3: No, they are good, but
5: 25 is excessive.
6: That's ridiculous.
3: I do not need Sammy's mum to check in about whether we're wearing red or black shirts. Do you know what? Just bring both. Just bring both.
6: Don't they turn them inside out these days?
3: At some of the sports they do, Spider. And look, what?
6: That was the greatest invention of all time, mind you.
3: The reversible shirts.
5: Oh, yes. Because you never go wrong.
6: You can never get it wrong.
3: Palm Beach Touch nails it.
5: Love it.
3: Here you go. Buy this shirt inside 1 week, outside the next.
5: Fabulous.
3: But all I'm saying is if you're involved in a WhatsApp group or you start a WhatsApp group, this is the other thing. Shut it down once you finish with it.
5: Yes.
3: Don't keep it active.
5: Yeah. No.
3: And people might say, well, why don't you just exit the group? Well, here's the other problem that I have. It's the fact that you should be able to exit the groups anonymously.
5: It alerts people. I've done that. I left a gym group chat once and everyone kept asking me, what happened? Are you okay? I was like, I just don't care about your cat videos, okay? I don't want to be a part of it.
3: Just when you've had enough of these, you go, that's it. I'm out of the group. And then, why'd you leave the group? Sorry, left the group. Why'd you leave the group?
5: Do you hate us?
6: Don't you like us?
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7: If you're heading for Brisbane tonight on the M1, be aware there are delays with a multi-vehicle crash northbound in Logan Home. Just under speed southbound around Upper Coomera and southbound from Helensvale to the Smith Street exit. Looking good outbound now through Parkwood on Smith Street Motorway. A little congestion in Southport North Street onto Marine Parade and Ferry Road and High Street through Queen Street. Jackpot wins that start with as little as $2 with a massive $40 million jackpot on the line every 3 minutes. Why wait? 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
3: We'd been invited, the three of us, as a show, to a brand new, the premiere or the launch of a brand new series that's airing on Stan called Turned On.
4: Dirty Sexy Money.
3: Dirty Sexy Money. The series is about...
5: It's not a cooking show.
4: It is the top 1% of OnlyFans creators. They earn about $1 million plus a year. Yep. So they are making bank.
3: This is OnlyFans type stuff. And we were invited as a show. Now, this is obviously the city that says yes.
4: An incredibly exclusive party.
3: We want to reflect that and be the show that says yes to these things. And,
5: I know.
3: And just for the record, this is what happened yesterday on the show. We are one team, one dream. This is the city that says yes. We are the show that says yes. Liesl Jones?
4: Yes, I'm 100%. I was straight in.
3: Spider?
5: I don't know. I'm being serious.
4: You're in.
3: I'm RSVPing.
4: Can't wait to see you tonight.
3: We are going tonight. Stories to come tomorrow.
4: Where were you, bro?
5: I have a financial investment in this.
4: What do you mean? No.
5: No,
3: where
5: I don't.
3: Were you?
5: No, I do not.
4: Ask about your account. It keeps bouncing.
6: Stop sharing it with your mates.
5: I'm being totally. It does not interest me. It does not interest me. And plus, I just don't. I'd feel
3: Liesl and I went to the event last night at the Mondrian, the penthouse at the Mondrian. I've never
4: been
3: up there.
4: Stunning. Level beautiful. 24, really lovely.
5: They weren't beautiful. Filming anything, were they?
3: No, they were taking some photos and the likes.
4: Well, they were, yeah. The bedrooms were available for pictures and everything. There was all set up there. Now, I'm one of those people that I go to a lot of events and I usually always know somebody there and I'm pretty comfortable in that kind of situation. Can I tell the story, Liv?
3: Yeah.
4: I walked in. I'm not joking. I nearly turned around and walked out. I felt so uncomfortable.
5: Really?
4: I called Liam.
5: You felt uncomfortable.
4: I stood out on the balcony for a while because I thought, I can't be in this room. I walked outside. I called Liam straight away. I was, how far away are you? Please come and save me. I'm so terrified in here. I've never felt so out of place. I was so overdressed. I looked like a librarian compared to these people. I was so overdressed. Way. I brought my jacket just in case I got cold. So I felt so old.
5: No one had a jacket on?
4: No one had a they were barely covering
6: it's
4: anything.
6: It's amazing what you can do with dental floss.
4: Yeah, it's unbelievable. Oh, holy moly. Pretty much saw everything. I've never felt so uncomfortable or out of place in my entire life. And you would have stuck out like a sore thumb, Spider. You would have been so awkward.
3: So the event began at 6 p.m.
5: Yeah.
3: The phone rang from Liesl at 6:05.
4: Oh, 6:05.
3: Saying,
4: I made 5 minutes.
3: Where are you? I'm thinking about leaving.
5: This is
3: so uncomfortable.
5: Really?
4: Look, not the content, not the people or anything, but I was just so out. I didn't know anyone. I was so out.
5: Were they heaps younger or?
4: Oh, like 20 years younger. Yeah. They were, yeah.
3: It was.
4: I just, yeah.
3: I arrived and I went up and
4: you get
3: taken by security up from the ground floor to the penthouse and again, beautiful.
4: Lovely.
3: But I walked in and I was instantly like, oh, it felt, you know how in a museum.
5: Did you feel dirty?
3: Well, you know how in a museum you're not sure what you're allowed to touch, what's an exhibit and what's not?
4: Yes.
5: Yeah, yeah.
3: I had that, but a very different feeling of like, I don't know who's.
4: Who's who in the zoo
3: who's
4: here?
3: Who's one of them?
4: Mm.
5: Okay.
3: Right? Because I looked around, I'm like, anybody, except Liesl.
4: Yeah, I stood out and you're like, oh, she's fine. She's obviously not
3: the
4: a creator.
3: The only person I knew for sure in the room who wasn't an online creator, Liesl.
4: And everyone knew it, didn't they?
3: Spider, as much as Liesl says you would have stood out, and you would have, you actually would have blended in. Because WNBL teams.
4: Start recruiting
3: OnlyFans.
4: They are tall as.
3: Tall women.
4: Yeah. All of them. They're all over 6 foot. They were so tall.
3: Giants. Really?
4: Made us look so short and old. but they genuinely are all over 6 foot.
3: Yeah. There was a bunch of future WNBL stars in the room.
4: We could headbutt them in the belly button. It was just. Well,
5: I reckon they would have liked that.
4: There was one moment where I did have there was, what are they called? The little horses doobies, the hors d'oeuvres.
3: The food.
4: I put it in my mouth. I was like, I've just put something in my mouth I don't like.
6: That phrase didn't get said too much.
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1: Triple them goal.
3: One of those comments was made.
4: Remember the aerials where they used to have to get the coat hanger?
5: Yes.
4: Did you have it in the shape of Australia?
5: Oh, no, we weren't that fancy.
3: No, because that were, you purchased those.
4: No, you still made them out of
3: your coat hanger. In fact, you're not getting away with this. I'm going to give you a coat hanger. I'll let you take it home. You can have 24 hours to shape it into the map of Australia.
5: Oh, wow.
3: Spider.
4: Oh, you've got it.
3: I present you a coat hanger. Rod McLeod's gone and found this coat hanger for us.
5: The classic OG wire coat hanger.
3: The old school wire coat
5: That's
3: hanger.
5: That's in good nick, too.
4: It is. Joseph Goodnick.
3: Tomorrow on the show, you need to arrive back with that fashioned into the shape of Australia.
4: Absolutely. Yeah.
5: Love it.
4: Yeah, I'm up for that challenge. It was so iconic when you drove around and you saw a coat hanger in the shape of Australia. You're like, you know what?
5: That's clever.
4: That is what I love.
3: Now, the best
4: you
3: part
4: don't back myself.
3: I don't back you in at all, because the best part about this is I know you've got a busy day today.
4: Yeah, I have.
3: I know you're playing in the Suns, Gold Coast Suns golf day.
4: Yep.
3: And then we've got a station event tonight. I don't know. That is going to take at least a couple of hours to get it good.
4: Yeah,
3: I don't think you've got a couple of hours to spare in your day.
4: I am up for the challenge, because remember, there's so many things you can do with a coat hanger.
5: Yeah.
4: Didn't people used to squeeze themselves through?
3: That was a challenge, trying to fit through a coat hanger.
5: Wow. Yeah.
4: Gee, I wouldn't get through that.
5: No way.
3: I used to be able to open a door. Open a door.
5: Ooh.
3: I used to be able to unlock my car with a coat hanger.
5: Yeah.
3: You got the hook down there and you jimmied it at the right angle.
5: Yep.
3: I wonder if that still works on modern cars.
5: No, because they don't have the pop button thingy. Or is, you mean internal mechanism?
3: Yeah.
5: No,
3: yeah.
5: I think because it's remote.
3: Yeah.
5: It's an electronic thing. Nah, I don't think so. Oh, well, I guess it's a bolt in the door.
3: I'll tell you what, if anyone's car's accessible via coat hanger, it'll
5: be
3: mine.
5: Know.
3: We can, after you turn
5: it
3: into a map of Australia,
5: let's go check it
3: we'll
5: out.
3: We'll take that down. But, okay, Spidey, you
4: challenge
3: have
4: accepted absolutely tomorrow,
3: hours.
4: And I'll take a bit of a video of me doing
5: good.
4: I'll produce tomorrow a magnificent map of Australia out of an old coat hanger.
3: If anyone else in the Triple M Gold family would like to take on the challenge, you've got 24 hours as well. Send us your images. Take a picture. Craft it into the map of Australia, and we'll put up the best ones on the Instagram page, Triple M Gold Coast.
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7: Traffic's moving well on the M1. There's a car broken down on the M1 northbound sitting in the shoulder at the Mirambina Drive exit in Ormo. No delays towards Brisbane now that crash in Logan Home has been cleared. The traffic lights are on flash Narang Broadbeach Road at Fairway Drive, Clear Island Waters. Got a good run now through Burley Waters on Bermuda Street both ways at Christine Avenue, and it's clear outbound on Smith Street motorway through Parkwood. No delays. Brisbane Road through Arundel. Abolish net zero. 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
5: Welcome to the Thursday Scrum. Hope everyone is having a great week. We've got Origin to look forward to. A big game tonight as well between the Raiders and the Dolphins. But Emma Lawrence alongside Wade Graham and James Graham, we're going to start the show with some horrible news this week, which I'm sure most people have seen by now, that Jai Arrow has been diagnosed with motor neuron disease. And he did an interview with Danica Mason last night on Nine News. And for those who haven't seen it, I urge you to get online and take a look. It's absolutely heartbreaking. We know the rugby league community, what it's like. Everyone will rally and get behind Jai. And in that interview, he vowed to fight and to support others who were diagnosed with this horrible disease as well. It's a tough one to talk about, isn't it, Wade? But no matter which way you look at it, you can support him as much as you can, but it's literally just breaks your heart.
4: Yeah, it's an extremely sad situation. When the news came through yesterday that he would retire immediately because of the diagnosis, it hits you hard. Like Jai, I was lucky enough to play against him for many, many seasons, played with him in the Australian team a couple of times, and you think of him as the footy player and as the larrikin with a smile on his face, and then to understand the battle that is in front of him and his young family, his wife and his young daughter. It's heartbreaking. And like you said, the NRL community will rally around him. I love South Sydney with the press conference, the comments from Blake Solly and Wayne Bennett. Even this week, he's been invited by Billy to be a part of that Origin
0: Origin to Queensland camp all week, and that's what the game does. But it's hard not to think of Jai the Man and his immediate family, and to know what the upcoming battle is in front of them. So deeply heartbreaking. We can only send our support and our best wishes. But he's a fighter. Like, it was good to see those comments from him as well. He'll fight as hard as he can for his young family, and yeah, we wish him the best.
1: Yeah, it was very confronting watching and listening to that interview. I think every young man, young footballer, looked at themselves and thought, well, what if that's me? How would we cope? The fantastic thing about our game is, though, that South Sydney and the NRL will stand behind and with Jai in the present and in the future, give him all the support that is needed. And Jai spoke with so much passion about fighting, but also about inspiring, which I think speaks to the type of person that he is. He said he didn't want any sympathy. He wanted to try and help and inspire people, and, you know, a shallow understanding of what it's like to receive devastating news like that. Mindset is incredibly important, so I've been told. And there will be a lot of people in not too dissimilar circumstances that are, you know, obviously affected and have a, you know, the attitude of, you know, I just can't keep going. But Jai is going to instill that belief in people to squeeze absolutely everything out of themselves. So credit to Jai and the way he's handled this, and it's going to make a massive difference for a number of people and a number of families to hear those words come from him, and he can help inspire the others to battle on through some horrendous circumstances.
2: And you can just see from the reaction as well how much of a lovable character he is, someone that everyone loved playing with, everyone loved to interview, all of the fans loved at home watching as well. So I think we speak on behalf of the fans, the rugby league community. Yeah, Jimmy.
1: It relatable, isn't it?
2: Yeah, isn't it?
1: You know,
2: authentic and himself.
1: And you know what? Like, warts and all kind of guy. Like, was happy to go straight through after Origin and have that hat on. And, you know, just one of the boys. Like a lot of people out there, just one of the crew.
0: Well, he's rugby league. Yeah. He is rugby league. It's the type of person who's grown up with a rugby league family. It's a game he's played his whole life. It's helped shape the person and the man he is. And he's the best part of what rugby league can produce.
2: So on behalf of everyone in the rugby league community, what Jai said last night was inspiring. We're all with him on this journey, and sending our love and thoughts to his family as well. We're going to take a quick break here on NRL Primetime and be back with the footy very shortly.
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2: 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Time now to bring in our great mate Ryan Cook from Ladbrokes. Ryan, thanks for coming on. Tell us the Raiders have lost 7 of their last 8 games against top 8 opponents. Not a great record, but do the punters give them a chance tonight against the Dolphins?
14: Yeah, g'day guys. They sure do, and the bookies do as well. The Raiders have been warm favourites since the market's opened. You can take $1.68 for them with Ladbrokes. The Dolphins, meanwhile, $2.20 outsiders. The line stands at -3.5 in favour of the Green Machine.
0: Good evening, Ryan. The Canberra fullback, KO Weeks, has scored a try in 3 straight games for the Raiders. Where is he sitting in the first try scorer betting tonight?
14: Yeah, good bit of value here for KO Weeks. $10.50 on the second line of betting with Ladbrokes. Xavier Savage is the favourite at $8.50. Jed Stewart, $9. And Jermaine Asako, if you want to back a Dolphin, $9.75.
1: Ryan, great to hear your voice. What a start it would be to our weekend if you can tip us into a same game multi on Ladbrokes this Thursday evening.
14: Yeah, fingers crossed here, Jimmy. I'm happy to take the price for Canberra, the $1.65. I've thrown in Xavier Savage anytime, the short $1.65 odds as well. And then from the Finns, I'm going to go with Trey Fuller to score his first try of the season in the Hammers' absence. All up, we're getting a nice little $6.68 for those 3 legs.
2: Love your work, Ryan. 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
14: 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Appreciate it.
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2: All right, Jimmy, we know you're a multimedia star. Yes, Wade.
0: Well, after you introduce this, because I've got a question for Jimmy before he starts talking.
2: Okay, off you go.
0: Well, you're going to introduce what we're going to talk about.
2: Okay. So the great Gus Gould was on the Buy Around podcast. Make sure you head to wherever you get your podcast to listen to the Buy Round. There's clips all over socials, and Gus was on, which is a good get in itself to say that he's on. And he was very open. And over the last 18 months, one of the biggest stories in rugby league has been Lachie Galvin and that controversial move across from the West Tigers to the Dogs and where he fits in. Players have left with him coming, Reid Marnie, etc. But essentially, Gus said that Lachie Galvin is not a long-term number seven, and he doesn't think the intention was ever for him to be that.
0: Yeah, and I can't wait to hear the answer to that. But it was a good get getting Gus on the buy round. He's such an influential and big figure in our game. And I know you've always prepared and you do your best to be up to scratch, but how nervous were you in preparation to interview Gus?
1: Well, it happened within about 24 hours. We've been messaging before about coming on. And then I said to him, let's make it work. Let's do it. But we've got to get the questions from the fans because that's the questions that want answering. That's the, you know, everybody at that football club, whether you're Gus Gould or the tea ladies, everybody's getting questioned, you know, what's going on? You know, why has this happened? Why were these decisions made? Why were your photographs with, you know, Verrills? Why did we meet Metcalf? Why does it look like the club's underperforming? Why? All these questions come. So we got, you know, our supporters and the Bulldogs members and fans to send them in. And then I had to compile them together, which was a job within itself because we got inundated with questions. So I had to sort of separate the wheat from the chaff, so to speak. But then, yeah, going in and sitting there across from Gus and asking him questions. And, you know, I was in that predicament of, well, me as a listener, I don't like that answer. Or, you know, the answer maybe is different to the question I asked and then I have to go back. It was a challenge. It was a challenge, Wade. And honestly, right, you know, when you could interviewing someone like him, I was hyper focused. I'll have to go back and listen to it again because I can't quite remember what he said, if that makes sense, because I'm so focused and in the moment. It's funny, you know when you've played a game at footy and some fan will go, oh, do you remember that? And you're like,
2: no.
1: I don't, because I was just so in the moment.
0: Four other moments after
1: that. Yeah. And you bounce from pillar to post kind of thing.
2: Did he know the questions beforehand?
1: No, he didn't. I said to him when he first came in, I'm just going to say, why are you here? And then bang, we'll go into them. And I think, you know, for Bulldogs members and fans, it shows leadership that, you know, it's easy when people are cruising. Because no one really speaks. Mm. When the Bulldogs were in the top four last year and going well the previous year, you know, it's just your sound bites. We're all delighted. You know, the fans spoke, didn't they, with their feet and their passion and their attendances. But when you're in, you know, in difficult times, this is where leaders stand up, and I was super impressed with Gus to come on front the tough questions. He did. We didn't edit a single thing, so it was basically 90 minutes of us having a conversation, having an interview, if you like, if you want to put it that way. And he didn't shake anything. And some of the answers were just no is the sentence. It's done. Nothing to see here, kind of thing. But I thought it showed magnificent leadership for everybody at the club for Gus to back what they're doing.
2: So the bit, or one of the bits that's been picked up everywhere, like I've seen it, social media papers as well, has been the Galvin comments. Were you expecting him to say that? I mean, I think we kind of, the commentary around it, we all thought the same thing, that Galvin is not the seven. You know, the best minds in the game, like Andrew Johns, I think Freddie even week out. I know definitely Joey in the footy show week in, week out says he's going to be a world-class number six, but he's not their number seven. So were you shocked that Gus actually came out and said it?
1: What I took from that conversation is exactly what I think. He's the best number seven there now.
2: And
1: into the future remains to be seen. Lockie Galvin is going to be a magnificent first grader. He's not one of these young talents that I think people overhype and then they underdeliver. I think Lockie Galvin in the next 2 to 3 years could be one of the dominant halves, whether it be six, seven, perhaps even a lock. We don't quite know the trajectory that the game is on with the interpretations. A very quick game at the moment. Will Lockie Galvin be suited to playing more of a middle-style 13-ball-playing Isaiah Yeo role? We don't know. I know Lockie Galvin is on the path to brilliance and excellence, and, you know, a lot of good observers of football say it's going to be in the 5-8 position. And you know what? Credit for Gus to acknowledging that. But I agree with him. he's the best seven at the football club at this moment in time.
2: I like the fact that Gus went on. I'm also a little bit get nervous when I have to do things with Gus at night. He's got an aura about him.
1: Yeah, he does.
2: I get to stand alongside so many legends in my job and at footy show, whatever, but Gus is the only one where I really think, ooh.
1: He's got presence,
2: right? Nervous
1: yeah.
2: now.
0: He's done everything yeah. in the game. As a player, as a coach, as an administrator, as a media personality. And he's been around for so long. He's almost like just a part of the furniture, but someone who holds so much.
1: It's like the Godfather.
0: Yeah, he is. Yeah. It is.
1: And so
0: it
1: you is. Have the Godfather on your show. It's like,
2: wow.
1: Don't upset this man.

0: of the Bulldogs fans to ask the right questions, and that predicament of don't upset the godfather, but you've got to keep drilling down, because these are the questions I'm getting at the gym, at school drop-off, at cafes, at pubs. Jimmy, what's going on at the Dogs? Why are they picking this guy and this guy? It's like,
1: come on, mate. Yeah. There's not that many Dog supporters in the Shire, mate.
2: No, you're not.
0: Oh, you joke, mate.
2: I've been asked at the gym a few times. People say, oh, what? Just want to chat footy. And, oh, what's happening with the Dogs? Well, why are you asking me? What do I know about what's happening at the Dogs?
0: You know plenty, Emma.
2: I don't. Anyway, can they, tomorrow night, big game against the Storm, an undermanned Storm with, you know, their big names in Origin camp. Do you think the Doggies can get the job done, Wade?
1: Well, they just need to work out of this period and keep working, stay patient, believe in, you know, their direction. Obviously, the results haven't gone their way this year and they haven't reached the heights of last year, but they're on a journey. And yes, it was a great rise last year, but sometimes you do have setbacks. And they're going through that right now. The only thing they can do is to keep their head down, keep believing and working out of it. Now, Melbourne, on the other hand, with that losing streak, which was history-breaking for their club, they've just turned the corner, a couple of back-to-back wins, and they know during this period of Origin where they're going to be missing, well, definitely Harry and Cam Munster, that they need to keep winning, because if they don't, well, their season becomes in real jeopardy post-Origin and that race to the finals. So it's a big clash. I probably think Melbourne at this stage, I know they're missing two of their big guns, but there's probably more on the line for them because the more games they drop, that mountain at the back end of the year becomes a little bit harder to climb.
2: Well, we've got a big game to get to tonight as well. Down at GIO Stadium in Canberra, the Raiders hosting the Dolphins. We'll get to all of that shortly. Origin news as well. Hope you're enjoying Triple M NRL Primetime. 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When the footy's on and you can't miss a moment, get Macca's delivered for a 99-cent delivery fee only on the My Macca's app.
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5: 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And when it comes to water heating, ask your plumber to install a Rem. We'll get to tonight's match shortly, but it is less than a week now until State of Origin 1. At a Accor Stadium next Wednesday night, the biggest talking points have been probably around the fullbacks. Wade Graham, a lot was made particularly of the call to leave Reece Walsh out. But are we forgetting the incredible form that Kalen Ponga has been in? I mean, that would have been a very tough call for Billy.
6: Oh, 100%. And there's so much talent in the NRL, particularly when it comes around selection time for State of Origin. But you can only pick 20 players, right? And his choice between Reece Walsh and Kalen Ponga, Billy's got to have a vision of how he wants his team to go out there and the style they want to play and the ability to execute. And I just wonder if, you know, the decision to debut Sam Walker, you go, okay, let's put someone like Kalen in who's just maybe a little bit more polished, maybe a little bit more experience in his communication and can help Walker build his game and show his skills off. When you put a guy in like Reece Walsh who's so dominant and is willing to take opportunities, maybe that takes away from the dynamic of that spine and how they play. And the other thing is too, it's only game one. Mm. Like, yes, it's very much anticipated and we're all looking forward to it, but it's a long series. Mm. I'd be highly doubtful if we don't see Reece Walsh featuring somewhere during this season.
7: Why is he not in the 19 then? I know Ezra, you look at the makeup of that bench and you cover more possibilities, but in a real break glass in case of emergency.
5: But because you've got the hammer in the centres as well.
7: I know.
5: So just, if he goes down, hammer goes.
7: Yeah,
5: so
7: of course. Yeah,
5: do you need Reece?
7: You put Shibasaki.
5: Yeah.
7: Well, you don't need him until you actually do. Because, you know, we talk about Reece Walsh. Cast our minds back to last year's final series. Canberra, Penrith, Melbourne. They are three of the most complete games by an individual I've ever witnessed. I was at all three of them, and both sides of the football as well. This wasn't just an attacking masterclass. This was a defensive masterclass, and he backed it up in the Origin series. And people say, well, he's not been in form. Go and watch the second half of the Broncos against the Roosters. Adam Reynolds goes off, and then someone just came to life, and all of a sudden, you know, had it not been for a couple of refereeing decisions, I think Brisbane go on and win that. I don't think Reece is that out of form. You know, Kalen has only been back for a couple of weeks. One of those wins was against the Dragons.
5: So are
7: like,
5: you
7: respectfully,
5: saying...
7: Respectfully speaking, against the Dragons, where he smashed up the edges there, which were so vulnerable. Like, I don't know.
5: So would you have picked Reece?
7: Absolutely.
6: But we don't know what's happened within, you know, the Queensland Four Walls and the conversation they've had. Obviously, Billy and Reece would have spoken. And Reece has been out with a facial fracture. We don't know if he's able to do full contact every day at training, whether he can participate in everything. There's a lot of factors that go into it. So, again, a big decision, but it's not – we're splitting hairs here. Like, yes, Reece Walsh, fantastic at the back end of last year. One of the most elite fullbacks in our competition. But another guy who has won a Dally M, an elite fullback in our competition, and has been playing well this year. Caelan Ponga. Mm. It's not as if it's a bad choice.
7: No, we're spoiled for choice with the fullbacks that we've got, Wade. New South Wales had that similar dilemma about who is the best out of these two great fullbacks that play for great football teams. But I think Reece Walsh is a class above. And again, I don't know the full team dynamics about what Coach Slater is looking for. But you can't help but watch last year's end of season run by the Broncos and just go, that is the best player in our competition right now.
6: He'll feature in the series. Mm-hmm. Whether it's game two or game three, he'll feature in the series. And he'll probably have a moment where we sit back and we all go, Reece Walsh, that's why he should have been there possibly earlier, or that is why he's back now and he'll get back to his best.
7: Take nothing away from Coach Slater. This is a brave decision. Because the easy choice is play Reece, no matter what, because of what he did last year and the quality of player, and he's the biggest superstar in our game. Like he's light years ahead of anybody else in terms of popularity, recognition. So it's a brave call from Slater. It's a brave call from both coaches. You know, whichever way the wind blows, whoever wins on Wednesday night, the losing team is going to have question marks about the selection in their fullback. I'll tell you that Thursday morning will be like, why did you pick Tedesco or why did you pick Ponga? What of those headlines will be Thursday morning newspapers?
5: Absolutely. But you'll be asking the same questions now. You're a hard-hitting journo who sits down with Gus.
7: I can tell you one thing. I will be watching in Tenerife next week. So
5: you're not even here?
7: I'm not even here. I'll be in Tenerife. So I will be enjoying Origin with a nice
5: mid-season
7: cold
5: holiday
7: beverage.
5: Who approved that?
7: Well, me.
5: Jimmy does what he wants. Before we do move on to tonight's game, though, just on the Blues fullback dilemma, James Tedesco. I mean, I'm happy to see Teddy back in the side, but it's again, that was pretty much a 50-50 call for Laurie Daly with Dylan Edwards.
6: Again, like two players who. Like the one who missed out would have been extremely unlucky to miss out. And I think, you know, last season Edwards got the nod and he probably struggled through most of last year's season with injury. We saw him in and out of that Penrith team, but I think he represented the Blues and he did his job in that Blues jersey. But Teddy over the last 18 months has been irresistible with his form. And the story around, you know, losing the captaincy and losing that number one fullback, but then revamping his style and play at the Roosters and forcing his way back in. It's a great testament to Teddy and what he's achieved, not just in the game, you know, in his past, but what he's doing right now in that Roosters jersey. And again, it comes down to Laurie and the style he wants to play, what he expects his players to go out there and execute. And Teddy around the ruck, his ability to carry on play for, to break tackles, to be so active and be a threat, it's probably a sign of the way Laurie wants the Blues to play.
7: Wade, I was just going to say, is this advertising New South Wales' game plan? Say, we're going through the middle. That's the rationale behind the decision. That's what split the hairs. Is Tedesco a better, like, round-the-rook attacking threat?
5: Well, Laurie even said that in his I'm sure he said it probably a few places, but I saw his 100% footy interview and he specifically said his work around the ruck and his combination with Robson.
6: Yeah, and again, it comes down to the coach and their vision. But you have a lot of talented players to choose from, and there's some talented players who missed out, but you've got to fit all these people in to a game plan and a way that fits the talent and makes it work as a team. And New South Wales are coming off a losing series, so they need to make some adjustments. And you know, Teddy's obviously been a part of that. And I think you can have all the opinions about who you think should be picked and whatnot, and that's a great debate. So many people care about Origin. They're entitled to their opinion. But I think now that the teams are picked, well, let's just back the coach and back the players to get out there. They have a wonderful opportunity next week to go out there and execute the game plan and execute their role. And you know, if it goes well, then the coach is right. And as Jimmy just said, if it doesn't go well, there's always question marks because it means so much to people.
5: And, of course, Origin period means the regular NRL teams will be depleted. So some really crucial matches coming up over the next few weeks. Canberra hosting the Dolphins tonight at GIO Stadium. The Dolphins are missing a heap of players. So in Origin camp, you've got the Hammer, Max Plass, Selwyn Cobbo, Flegler, Cody Nikorima's injured too, and then news yesterday that Herbie Farnworth is also out. So huge losses, it goes without saying. Are you leaning more towards the Raiders then, Jimmy, down at home?
7: Yeah, absolutely. I'm really looking forward to seeing Owen Pathy start as well. Interesting move from the Raiders to move Brayley to look forward there and start Owen Pathy. He's an exciting footballer. But yeah, the Dolphins, a lot of troops down. You know, producer Joel is worried about the impact of Origin. He's a Warriors fan. He wanted to get the Warriors a mention on today's show. He says, nobody cares about us. Nobody talks about us. Now everybody's
5: saying... That's all anyone was talking about in Magic Round was the Wars.
7: But now everybody's saying, oh, maybe the Dragons will get a chance to win against his Wars. And he's paying me under the table to say they won't. So,
5: yeah, actually, I have to give a shout-out as well to Joel. Do you know, on the way home from Magic Round, he was hungover as, and he got the short straw. He sat next to myself and 18-month-old Harper.
6: Oh.
5: He's just like up and about looking at him going, hi, hi, reading books, and he handled it well. I thought he was going to spew on us at one stage, actually.
6: I have a sneaky suspicion that he wouldn't have been the only one on that flight getting back hungover. So there would have been a few people a little bit worse for wear.
5: Sorry, no one wants to sit next to an 18-month-old. Anyway, so that was the Raiders from you?
7: The Raiders for me, especially being at home. The Dolphins have been a fantastic team to watch this year, and I think they're finals bound. The Raiders really do need this win at home if they're going to stay close to contention.
5: What about for you, Wado?
6: Yeah, it's an important game for Canberra. I think they're getting to the same stage as the teams they're in and around going, okay, we need to really get going and start stacking up some results so we can climb up that ladder. But despite that, I still think the Dolphins have a little bit too much strike power for them. It's an interesting matchup. We know the rough and tumble Canberra Raiders, a lot of second phase football, create momentum and then just flood that part of the field, and they offload and take their chances, where the Dolphins are a little bit more polished, where they get the set points. Qatar will work out the defensive line and they'll play those big shifts. So two different styles, really good matchup. I'm just leaning towards the Dolphins. I think despite the quality of players they have missing, I think they still have a little bit too much firepower.
5: So, Jimmy, I know you said you like Owen Pathy starting. Interesting move with Brayley there at lock. But for the Red Bull keys to success for Ricky Stewart's men, what is it tonight?
7: Yeah, look, just don't underestimate this side. We see this time and time again, each and every year, a depleted side. Nobody gives a chance to because of the outs through state of origin, and they turn up. And it's usually down to how the favourites apply themselves mentally. So, look, you know, Joey Tarpany, Horsburgh, Pathy in the middle, Mariota, Hosking, Brayley, like, they've just got to have a professional approach. You know, the halves, obviously, Sanders is there, who's young, and Strange is away in camp, so it's big boots to fill for Laurie, but it's just a mental game for the Raiders.
5: Big game coming up down at GIO Stadium in Canberra. Dan Gananian up next to call all of the action alongside Wade Graham and James Graham. Hope you enjoyed Triple M NRL Primetime. 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
22: Welcome aboard. It is Canberra versus Dolphins. 4-6 the Raiders, 5-5 the Dolphins. So this is important as we start the Origin period. Yes, some of the games are affected, but hey, it's 2 points. The same 2 points they play for in Vegas and in round 27 and Magic Round. They're the same 2 points we play for here. Now that is pumping a game up. Jimmy Graham, who will be joining us live from the new NRL headquarters in Tenerife. I didn't know we were opening a franchise there. Is this another buy round trip here that we're just we're junketing?
7: It's me and my school friends all turn 40 this year, so we've decided to do an all-in trip. So we decided to go to Tenerife.
6: Hang on. I went to your 40th last year.
22: I did too.
7: Yeah, but that was my pie. We're having like a group trip.
6: Okay. I like it. Listen, I like it.
22: Now, I don't want to make accusations, right? Because I went. This is the thing in the city, right? I bought a very expensive bottle of vodka. I think he left it there at the pub.
7: I know the bottle you're talking about. It's got like a fancy bottle. It's a fancy bottle, isn't it?
2: Fair enough.
7: Like almost crystally.
2: Fair enough. I'd given up.
7: Yeah, no, got it down.
2: Very good.
7: I've got it.
2: Very good. Nick Risk is going to have some breaking news for us. A player has injured himself in warm-up, so we'll get to that right after this. It's cold, it's clear, it's Canberra, it's Triple M Thursday night footy, Ream Hot Water, and Maccas bring us all the action.
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22: All right, so we're not too far away from the kickoff here. The Raiders, 3 wins from their last 5, so their form is better. But they need to win this game here tonight because the Dolphins are severely weakened. No Tabby Ifedo, no Nicarima, no Plath, no Saifidi, no Cobbo, and no Flegler as well. So the Dolphins, who have been outstanding, 3 wins from their last 3 games, they are surely there for the taking, though, tonight, Wade Graham. I don't want to say now or never for Canberra, but when you're 4-6, these are the sort of games you must pick up.
6: Yeah, if you want to... You know, stay in touch with that top eight, possible still, you know, those top four hosts for Canberra who did so well last year. They won our minor premiership. They need to start getting a move on and getting results on nights like tonight are so important. I'm so intrigued by the match. Obviously, a lot of players out, but different styles to the rough and tumble second phase footy of Canberra and the more set piece, get to different parts of the field and let these dangerous outside edges for the Dolphins take advantage.
22: All right, Nick Risk, we say hello to you. You've got some breaking news for us.
24: Yes, good evening, Dan. Huge news down here on the sideline. Sebastian Kruse went down in the warm-up there. He had a, going into the game with a bit of a quad strain. He fell away with back in yesterday during the captain's run. And, yeah, he's gone. So the red pen is now through Sebastian Kruse. Jed Stewart comes in, and it looks like Kobe Black will be on the bench. Sav Tamale should push into the centres.
22: Okay. Geez, that's a big change. Thank you, Risky. So, nice start from you. That is huge, Seb Chris. So, the Dolphins in their predominantly red jerseys come out, and their team reads this way. Trey Fuller, nice to see him get a chance at the start of a first-grade game. Jermaine Azaka, Tavita Nafahu, the wingers. Jack Bostock and Brian Poniu are the centres. Poniu on debut. Brad Schneider at 6. Izzy Kartua at 7. Forwards, Felice Kofusi, Jeremy Marshall-King, Frank Molo, Connolly Lemualu, Kulikefu Finifeiaki, released from Queensland duty. Morgan Knowles, the bench, pretty solid actually. Donoghue, Stone, Gilbert, Keeley, and they are the first 17. So here come the Raiders. Once we get to a Viking clap, it's a modest crowd here, but it is cold. It is a Thursday night, and winter has well and truly arrived. Officially not winter, by the way, not for another week and a half, but try telling that to the people here.
7: That's Matt Frawley blowing the Viking horn there.
22: You would have played with him.
7: Yeah, yeah, was that the Bulldogs returned recently from a stint in the Super League? Good on him.
22: And as usual, they come out as one. The Canberra Raiders, Kyo Weeks, the fullback. Sav Tamale moves into the centre. So it's Jed Stewart, Xavier Savage on the wings. Tamale and Matt Timakura in the centres. Dane Laurie at 6. Ethan Sanders at 7. Corey Horsburgh, Joey Tarpany up front. Now Owen Paddy gets a chance to start. The youngster, very highly regarded hooker. Hasn't really had a fair crack at it in first grade. It's a hot squad in Canberra in terms of hookers. So he starts. Ata Mariotta, Zach Hosking, Jaden Braley, the back row. Tom Starling is number 9. Jordan Uta makes his debut. It's been long awaited. Morgan Smithies and Chevy Stewart make up the 17.
7: Yeah, Owen Patty looking for one of those games that defines his career where they look back and go, well,
0: he's got to be our starting nine moving forward. He's got the potential. He's got his opportunity. Will he take it? This fresh Canberra Raiders team, Dan, will be looking for a 2 points.
22: It sounds like you're tipping them.
0: Absolutely.
22: What about you, Wado?
6: I'm going the Dolphins, mate.
22: Okay. All right, here we go. So the Dolphins will receive kickoff here. Round 12 begins. Seven teams can receive their bye points. Five games in this round, and it's Kafusi, the first who's met and put down. Greasy conditions on this cold night. Kulikefu Fenifariaki desperately unlucky not to play Origin. Was carting it forward here, not going far, and playing at 15 short from his own line. Now Frank Molo just works it up the centre where he's met and put down. Three gone, 20 out from their own line. The dummy half is Marshall King, and he gets it on there to a running Schneider. Good little dart to start his night. Makes about 10 metres. Followed up by a run down the middle. There's little Trey Fuller zipping downfield. Sharp play the ball as well. Good start of the night from him. Very solid opening set from the visitors as Katoa goes long with a kick. Taken on the full by Tamale, who was actually on the wing position. So named on the wing, and he may have stayed there. Certainly going by that very first play with the ball as he's followed up by the centre, Timokor, carrying it forward. So the news, Seb Chris, a late withdrawal, an injury picked up yesterday, confirmed in the warm-up. Paddy the dummy half, throwing it on to Corey Horsman. Not the greatest service from the youngster. Horsman had to reach up for it, lost all his momentum, tackled easily. Kafusi, well, he tried niggle Kafusi, looked at the referee the whole time, which is just a dead set giveaway. And the referee obliged with six more tackles. Tarpany now works it upfield. Five short of halfway. Paddy picks up, gets it on to Mariotta, who gets it up over halfway. Three Dolphins needed to put him away. And the tackle is made on tackle number two. Played to Paddy. Quick service back to Horsburgh in the front row. Of course, no Josh Papali'i. And he's collected here, 38 away. They can't get him to ground, but he is made to play. Back to Paddy. Goes to the right to Brayley. Gets it on to the Colonel. Sanders on to Laurie. Cuts them open. Into the backfield. Throws it out to Stewart. And Stewart scores. What a blistering start. So Stewart on the wing wasn't supposed to play. Certainly not in the starting side. And he gets a try in 2 minutes. Brings it around as well. Scores basically under the sticks. Canberra 4, Dolphins 0.
6: Yeah, once again, Dan, we see off a late six again conceded by the defensive team. The first opportunity, the attacking team, this time Canberra, they take it. It was just a nice little shift. Got Dane Laurie on a 3-3 situation. Had the centre and winger sliding and then just beat Brad Snyder with sheer pace. So important early in these games. You keep your discipline. It was about the, what's that, midway through that set. So the ninth or tenth tackle in a row there, and the Dolphins just couldn't handle that pressure. It was a great start for Canberra, a great start for Dane Laurie, Jimmy.
0: Yeah, not a great start for the Dolphins. Coach Christian Wolf will be filthy with that late six again. It was just so unnecessary. They had the ruck control. Corey Horsley in no rush to play the ball. But this move, it all comes down to a mismatch in pace. Dane Laurie just absolutely bends his opposite number, Snyder, there. That creates the space. He shows, he goes through. And a composed pass from Laurie there to find Stewart, who, like you say, was supposed to be on the bench. He gets the first try of the night.
22: So, Laurie has looked good in the limited time he's had with this Canberra side. He's always made contributions. 100% ran it up on the Pertec kick predictor, says the Colonel Sanders. Slot it through. So, 6-0, 3.5 gone the Raiders. Dolphins yet to touch it. That's on the scoreboard for Beacon Trade. And it's Nick Risk on the other side of this for Bob James Seamarch. Triple M rocks the footy for Remot Water.
5: Thanks to the new Mitsubishi Triton Raider. This formidable off-road ute is equipped with upgraded suspension, all-terrain wheels and tyres, and has been put to the test across 40,000 kilometres of the toughest Aussie terrain. Break new ground in the Triton Raider.
9: Yeah, Dane Laurie, since coming to the Raiders, has been a bit of a crowd favourite, so the crowd were on their feet when he caught that ball. Just a quick change there. Xavier Savage looks like to be starting in the centres there, who returns after 5 weeks of injury. Never seen the X-Factor playing in the centres as either a fullback or a winger, so Ricky's thrown a bit of a wildcat out there with a bit of pace.
22: Is that what we call him, the X-Factor? I like it.
6: That's a good name.
22: I like it.
6: That's a good nickname.
22: All right, thank you, Risky. So now it is Hosking. On the Canberra scale of cold, Risky, how cold is it?
9: I'm a local, mate, and it's a 9.5. It is freezing. I think the Dolphins can't feel their toes at the moment.
22: Nick, listen. Far be it for me to criticise a local, but you can't be a local in Canberra and say it's freezing cold at 9.5, can you?
9: I think...
24: when we transition, we have Anzac Day, we start to put the heaters on and the layers start to come on, whereas tonight's just gone bang, so it's pretty chilly.
22: All right, well, you're just one of us. Risky is now the Raiders working through their set. You haven't missed anything. Just a good routine, solid set with Sanders kicking it long from halfway. Say, oh, it was going to be taken on the full by Fuller. He, fortunately for him, dropped it backwards. He was all over that. It almost came to him too slowly, and he spilled it back to Azaka, who was back there. Boy, that's a dent to the confidence, even though it doesn't do any damage, as Fuller gets a short ball. Paniu is working it forward here, brought down by Paddy and also Savage. Quick play the ball as Fuller works down the short side, and he's met 10 short of halfway. He'll play it quickly. This is a sharp set. Comes to Snyder. Oh, he shaped the pass, but he was caught in traffic, so he takes the tackle, gets up, goes again, but doesn't go anywhere. Paddy and one other all over him. Excellent set, though. Tackle completed. He's walked off the mark, Snyder.
8: Last chance. Last tackle. Go.
22: So he'll have to do it again. Last tackle comes here to Katoa. And kind of miscues the kick, or does he? It had no trajectory on it. It was allowed to bounce by Weeks, and he just lets it bounce over the touchline. Five from the touchline, so they'll bring it out to the 10. But that's a good hit back from the Dolphins. They're down 6-0, but an excellent first set with the ball as Triple M rocks Thursday night footy for Maccas.
6: Yeah, just a little bit of a miss kick there. He is a good kicker with the football. Katoa normally gets it deep into that corner. Just got the drop a little bit wrong, skewed it towards the sideline. No harm done.
22: Katoa's almost reached that cleary stage. When he miscues it, you're still not sure. You still think, hang on, has he done something to this that we can't see?
11: Did he mean to do that? Yeah.
22: All right, now it's Campbell with Mariotta, followed up by Tarpany. Tarpany now, what a player he's been for the Raiders. Multiple times their Meninga medalist. Paddy follows up with a kick towards the sideline. Oh, it's a beauty, but it's not going to make a 40-20. But Fuller let it bounce and was almost helped in the touch once he picked it up. That's a great kick from Paddy.
11: It was, and it just stayed in the field of play. And Trey Fuller just didn't show any urgency or respect for the backspin that was put on that ball. He just assumed it was going to trickle over the sideline. He needed to get his skates on there, a lucky escape for the Dolphins fullback.
22: James Graham, Wade Graham, you see our super experts. Jack Bostock, gee, looks good in the centres. Great driving run, and he's brought down 9 short of halfway. So 6-0 Raiders with the early try to Jed Stewart. Here's Marshall King to Snyder working down the left. They've got an early obsession with the left as the ball is then given to Lemuelu. He's barreled pretty well. Tackle made, last tackle. Wobbler of a kick from Katoa. That's not going to be fun, but it is caught pretty comfortably by Weeks. He runs backwards to get away from one. Now he straightens and he's put down. 20 short of halfway. 20 short of his own line. 6-0 Raiders.
11: The Dolphins need to focus on the kick chase there because Teo Weeks, with the speed that he possesses, if you just clock off in the middle like the Dolphins did there, he's got the speed to beat the chasing side. That was the left-hand side chase. And then come and attack those middle fenders that are lagging behind. They need to address that quickly or Weeks will take advantage.
22: Okay, here's a run now. A good one too from Timacourt. Almost went straight through. Was taken down just short of halfway. Paddy loves to run it. And he does so here where he runs about 10 metres out of dummy half. Knocked over by 3 Dolphins in the centre of this GIO stadium. Last, here's Sanders on the left. Putting up a huge end-over-end bomb. Taken nicely by Fuller. Straight into stride. Okay, his confidence not dented at all. Now he drives defenders along and almost gets it to his 20. This is a sharp game. Here's Azarko. Azarko now upended here by Paddy. And he'll play it quickly. They are going at lightning speed when they got the ball, the Dolphins. And they're starting to find a little bit of joy as Laurie is shaken off. This is a great run by Nafahu, the winger. He makes about 15 metres, plays it back to Marshall King. He dummies and runs. There's no markers. Oh, his man overran him. So he has to delay the pass. Finally finds Fuller. And Fuller is met 38 away. Pardon me. Now comes to Marshall King to the outside to Mola. Bumping it up to the 30. And he's put down centre field. Another tremendous set. This is the finish. Can Katoa get the kick right here? Good pressure on him. End over end. Bostock coming through. He was a disruptor. He was a dead set disruptor. Ball lost by Canberra. And Dolphins come up with it. Wade shooing me away. I thought they had a rule there for a reason.
6: That's gone down.
22: Yeah, I'm glad it is.
6: It's in the bin where it belongs.
22: It just puts the first 5 weeks to shame. Finifuliaki hits it up. He's brought down on the next. A set restart comes to Molo. Charges it with a meter on the line. A square weight nearly hit me just then. Now comes here to Kafusi driving at the line. Rugby style. Brought down a meter out under the sticks. Quick play the ball. Marshall King to the left of Cartel. On to Snyder. 3-on-2. Out it goes to Fahu. Oh, it's a slick try. This is a good game we've got tonight. Dolphins are going at 100 miles an hour. Hello. Tavita Nafahu waves at the camera, and we wave back. 6 points to 4. Dolphins, terrible start, but they look good.
11: I'm with both of you there in weeks 1 to 8. That is a disruptor, but I'm glad it wasn't given. The Dolphins, one of the attributes that they have more than anybody in this competition is pace. Off the back of that pace, you've got Katoa pulling all the strings. This is a magnificent backline move. They got the ball to their quick men, then Wade, and they're back on the score sheet, the Dolphins. Dan called it correctly. This has got the makings of an absolute classic in attack.
6: Yeah, it's certainly upped in speed just those last couple of sets, didn't it? A nice moment there for Snyder. He got beat one-on-one that led to the first try for Canberra, but he was important there in that backline movement. Katoa to Snyder created that extra space, had to make a decision with his passing, long or short, he chooses right. Sends Nafahu over to answer back, and yeah, it's a great start to a footy game.
22: And it's not as if conditions aren't a little greasy here, and Nafahu, who has got a little bit of first grade experience, that's his 7th try in 9 games, and beautiful stuff. They have found joy on that left. They really have clearly done their work on Canberra's right. Now Izako, 72% of the per-tech kick predictor, and he brings it around. Oh, he just tucked it through. That's a poor kick by his standards, but a poor kick for Izako. Still 2 points. Per-tech, on-field drama, yeah, but workside drama, no thank you. Per-tech, drama resistant since 1980. Nick Risk on the other side of this. Triple M rocking the footy, 6 apiece.
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24: You great work from Brad Schneider there for the Dolphins, of course. Did his apprenticeship with the Raiders not that long ago.
22: Oh, risky. Sounds like he's underwater there. We'll get that sorted out, that little line there. And we'll get that fixed up there. Looked like he was in one of those big game show tanks of water. And he'd just fallen under, 15 out from his own line.
6: At 9.5 for Cold and Gear, they're probably frozen, the lines down there.
22: Here's a run now down the left side for the Dolphins.
6: I played in the snow down there one day. It was horrendous.
22: Really? I thought there was only ever one snow game.
6: It was a sleet. The icy rain.
22: Oh, so you oversold it at first, eh? That's all right. 48 away. Bit of mustard. Nothing wrong with a bit of mustard on a story. Bit of mayo. Dolphin set comes to an end on halfway. And a high ball goes up. And going up and taking it on the fullest Boster. Now he reaches out. Plants it down in a corner. But an admirable attempt to take him over, I think, might have saved this try. This is remarkable. Both attack and defence.
13: We're going to have to review the contest first. Live decision was the first touch, Canberra. Incident, we've got to go and touch and goal.
22: So Bostock is, I think, onside.
11: How good is this to see your outside back?
14: Jack Bostock's required to have both feet behind the ball when it's kicked, which he does. It's play on.
11: Seeing your outside backs don't compete players in these type of situations.
14: Remain outside 10 metres.
22: So the chase is on here.
14: It's a clear run by both players.
22: Up goes to Marley. Up goes Bostock. Bostock, it's all Bostock, I think. It pops up out of the hands
14: just
22: of
14: Bostock. Just checking to see which
22: Bostock.
14: Player's hands the ball comes off.
22: So they're looking, if Bostock has knocked it into Tamalo, then that's the end of the section. Or he might have, you know, on that angle. He might have on that angle.
14: Comes off Jack Bostock, just making sure it doesn't touch the head of the Canberra player before he regains possession.
22: Because he certainly loses it forward, Bostock, initially. It looked like it rebounded off something after Bostock. Oh, no.
6: Is it just his forearm?
14: It's all Jack Bostock. It goes forward at the moment.
22: That's fair. We're cool with that. Now
14: regains possession. Let's play on at this stage.
22: Bring a bit of athleticism.
11: KO Weeks here.
6: This is it.
22: So Weeks comes in from side on. He meets him about 5 metres out.
14: Just
22: grabs
14: at the feet of Jack Bostock. It's still the last tackle.
2: So he's sliding
1: out.
2: And it touches the touchline. Magnificent tackle by Kyo Weeks. Well, he gets a lot of tries. You should add another to his list because he's just saved one at the other end. That should have been a remarkable try. It's an even better save. It stays six apiece.
11: That's a special play, Wade. Like, seeing your fullback do that, because he finishes that, he gets that ball down, Bostock, but the attention of Weeks, that in the picture, he sees Tamale, a lot of players just stop there and say, no, it's your job, but he keeps moving, puts himself around the football to make that try-saving tackle. That doesn't happen by accident.
2: 6-6, Canberra now work it out. Under siege here after a hot start. And they just work it up the middle. Here comes Tim McCall with a one-out run. Wade, a good friend of mine, mate, Joel Kane, great to hear him back on radio yesterday. He played in the snow, and he described that, look, it wasn't the most pleasant experience, but I got a feeling your sleep might have even been harder than his snow.
6: Yeah, well, it wasn't pleasant conditions, and that Canberra team that day actually put 70 points on a young Penrith team that I played in. It wasn't nice.
2: We'll blame the sleep.
6: It wasn't nice.
2: We'll blame local conditions. Here's a run now from Tarpany, and they make it to about five shy of halfway, where Sanders puts up a booming high kick, a long one as well, taken by Azarko. And he's met and put down on his 20. So, six apiece. We've just settled down after the theatrics of... Oh, Bostock, who is then absolutely driven. He stands upright. He's so tall. And three Raiders just pile-drived him into the ground. Tarpany, one of them. So was Brayley. Here's a run now just a little left of centre, where it's carried forward. And that was Nafahu, the try-scorer for the Dolphins, followed up by Knowles. Knowles, is he going to Tenerife?
11: No, he's got a proper job.
2: 12 short of halfway, comes to the right, Katoa holds it out in front of him. They hang off him briefly, but then he's put down. Solid stuff, Mariota and Sanders. Sanders sprints out a marker to put pressure on the kicker, Snyder. It's an okay kick, taken on the 20 by Tamale, and Tamale is met and put down 20 short of halfway. This is a good brand of football. Just going very, very quickly. Oh, is now threatening to go right through a Savage. Beat one, beat another. But staying with him. Finefeliaki and also Felice Kafusi. Now it's bumped forward. And now it's carried up here. And they've lost a bit of ground with a loose ball. Just seen an error. There's a graphic on the screen which has just put us off here, but that's only for one watching the TV and listening to us at the same time. You'd think they'd take that wrong graphic down. Now it's been up for 30 seconds. Now it comes to the open side. Here's a high kick from Canberra. Back to the action. 35 out. It's coming down 10 away. Bodies have collided. Bounce goes back into the end goal. Now hit the crossbar. Hit the crossbar again. Taken by Horsburgh. If the collisions are fine, it's a try. What a bizarre chain of events. It was a booming kick. Bounced, hit the crossbar again, and then yoinking it out of the air is Horsburgh. At the moment, 10-6 Canberra.
11: Yeah, well, Corey Horsburgh, the ginger front rower, what a try this is. He does so much in the build-up here. He lets that ball bounce on purpose. He knows the trajectory that's hitting the crossbar. He's the only one there to score. Everybody else overread it, but the ginger predicted the calculations in this individual's mind, the brilliance of Horsburgh, how he fashions that calculation. Nobody else saw it. The ginger front rower over to regain the lead for the Raiders.
2: I get it. He's a ranger.
11: Only rangers can read the play like that.
2: What do you think? He's Russell Crowe in A Beautiful Mind.
11: Absolutely he is.
6: That's hard to follow, Jimmy. That call right there. There was a lot to dissect from that play. There's some collisions with some escorts and some chases. And Trey Fuller, he's had a couple of moments now under bombs. He left the ground early, but came nowhere near that, just completely misjudged it, allowed it to bounce, and then the double kiss off the crossbar into the waiting arms of Jimmy's.
11: Just saying, everybody else jumps way too early when it's coming down here, and Corey Horsburgh read that it was going to hit the crossbar. Jeremy Marshall King, he's over the back fence. Wait, it's a good read.
6: Yeah, it's a good read, just the trundle down the middle of the field and wait for the ball to bounce in front of you.
11: It was a calculation prediction. Okay, I'm going to slow up here.
6: Okay.
1: You don't believe me? You think that's down to luck?
6: You make your own luck, Jimmy.
2: Right, here's Sanders now, the Colonel. 99.8% of the kick predicted. Jimmy goes, how can it be 100 kicks, 100 goals? Well, okay, what about 1,000 kicks? Are you sure there's going to be 1,000 goals from in front made? Kick is good. Did you just write that before I wrote it?
1: Yeah.
2: Did I already say 1,000?
1: Yeah, I'd already wrote that down. 1,000 from 1,000 you get.
2: 12 from 12-6.
1: What's Marshall King here? Well, see you later. Thanks for coming, Horsbrat. Now you all jump. I love it. Brilliant.
2: Triple M, rocking the football. Wipe yourself off. Nick Risk after this. We do it for Remote Water.
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24: Triple M. Yeah, the big red will enjoy that. Probably the lightest I've seen him starting this season. I chatted to the guy in the off-season and said, what is it? What's the story this year? He said he's eating like an athlete now, and he's off the grog. So we'll enjoy that one, the big red.
2: I met his dad at the cricket at the Gabba. What a champion bloke. The apple does not fall far from the tree. He's got the best seat at the Gabba as well. There's this tiny little members area. You're right over the bowler's arm, but you're about four steps away from the bar. It could be the best seat in Australia, as they work for a good bloke too. 20 short of halfway the Raiders as they work it forward. Arta Mariota working it upfield and grabbing him one-on-one. Bostock doing the bulk of the work. Kartua comes in late. Last call here comes to Sanders. His kicking has been outstanding. Lucky bounce off crossbars and all. Now it's a deep kick. That one not so good. Taken by Fuller. Giving it away now to Mafahu, but well contained. So 23 to go in this first half. We've talked about the Dolphins out, and there's a mountain of them as Fuller hits it up. Strange young Papali'i and the great Simi Sasungi. He's been great this year, all missing. So it's not like Canberra are without their challenges either, and they look very good. Ball played back to Marshall King, left of the posts. Goes infield to Knowles, drops it off for a support player. Looks like Kafusi it is. Met on halfway, played to Marshall King, takes a few steps, gives it to Schneider, runs into the line. Now to Pinilla, out it goes here to the winger. That's the Nafahu, puts in a chip kick. Camera jumpers everywhere, Paddy leading the chase, but a great chase from the kicker in Nafahu, and he carries Paddy over the dead ball line. That's a sparkling play. Drop out on the way, 12-6 Raiders on the Beacon Trade scoreboard.
6: Yeah, again, great work from Brad Snyder. Recognise the overlap, 4-on-3. Down the short side, just set up a little block play. Ended up giving Nafahu some space. What about the confidence? Didn't look for support, just straight under the toe and almost won the foot race. Forced to drop out as we see Sanders go long here.
2: Good kick, 55 on the full. And bringing it back laboriously but effectively is Kafusi, the veteran. Met 40 metres out with the tackle made by Hosk. Now it's a carry by Pamiu. His fourth run on the Choice Hotel stats. Collected and followed up by Frank Molo. Working it closer to the left upright here. Brought down 23 away. Marshall King immediately to the right now. Knowles to Kartua. Cut out past Bostock. It's on. Bostock shakes off Timical, but now cuts infield where there's a sea of green jerseys. And the tackle made 12 away. Ball played now. We're full of a dummy half to the left of Kartua on the Knowles. A short ball doesn't fool the Raiders as Molo is put down quickly. Last, they've stacked the short left. Here comes to Kartua, holds it out. On it goes now, where Snyder throws it into Stewart for Canberra. Stewart knocks it down. Should be a Dolphins possession. Bit fortuitous there because Canberra read that well, but it bounced forward off Stewart, who probably had to get in the row. Well, he certainly did have to get in the way. So Dolphins will go again, down 12-6.
1: Had a couple of good opportunities in this set of six. The Dolphins, they found an extra number on that right-hand side, but Stewart did a fantastic job. He needed to stop that pass going, or the Dolphins were going to go over. Dan, you've mentioned it a number of times now, favouring that left edge, the Dolphins. They will get joy again.
2: So they're going to give it out here to Kartua, who goes to the right on the Snyder, runs at the angle, gives it on the Fuller, 2-on-2, out to Izako, and he is somehow staying in the field of play and only half a metre short. He did well, the veteran Izako. Played back now to Fuller. He rainbows a pass to Snyder.
22: And then he just catches and passes himself, Snyder, to Finifuiaki, laying a line, brought down nine away. Marshall King, short ball. Molo bumps it upfield, looking to get the arms free. Can't. Three Raiders put him away. Knocking on the door again. Fired out to the left on the next. As Knowles to Katoa, out to Snyder. Off it goes to Paniu. His pass knocked down here by Stewart. Rolls into the hands of the Dolphins wing in the Fahu. That's six. Has that not six again? Have we not had a restart of the count? That graphic. Yes, there it is. There it is. So now the Dolphins work it forward through Lemu Webber. Full set inside the 10. As now comes here to Kafusi. Shot ball to Knowles. He's over. Someone watch Jimmy. We had a ginger at one end. We got a Pommy whose idol was Jimmy Graham has just scored. God help us all. 12 points to 10 Raiders.
11: Yeah, well, Morgan Knowles gets this ball and around about the halfway line with plenty of play. Now, this is great work from the Dolphins. They have been going to their edge players, but they hit nice and short here. Katoa just into the line. Puts Kafusi through a nice gap, and Morgan Knowles supporting play there. Kafusi, beautiful offload. I think this is a deserved score from the Dolphins. They've earned this fight back. It's a great contest and great to see Morgan Knowles rewarded with that push support there. Great pass from Kafusi as well, Wade.
6: Yeah, just sustained pressure down here on the Canberra goal line. A couple of back-to-back sets with Jed Stewart knocking the ball down late. And we're used to seeing these Dolphins, again, hit the position on the field they want to and the nice, sharp, executed backline movements. But this is a good try. A couple of middles pairing up. Kafusi good enough to break one tackle, hold his feet, and a nice little short ball to Smithy. Oh, sorry, it's Knowles. This is it's turning into a real shootout, isn't it? High-quality game.
22: Yeah.
6: Two tries apiece.
22: How has Knowles taken to the NRL, Jimmy?
11: I've really enjoyed watching him play. Really enjoyed watching him play. I had no doubt about his toughness. It's obviously a different competition in terms of the intensity on a week-to-week basis, yeah. But I think he's handled it really well.
22: I noticed they knocked down his minutes a bit, but that's probably a good thing.
11: He's an intense character. He never wants to shirk the work.
22: So, 12-all, kick is good for Mazzacco for next to the post, so no need to trouble the third tick kick predictor. Boy, we're ripping through these ads because we're ripping through these tries. Nick Risk on the other side for Bob Jane Seamarts. Triple M rocking a good Thursday game. Ream Hot Water.
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24: Triple M. Yeah, vintage Kafusi there. It was a great play there from the Dolphins. Interesting to see how coaches will use their bench. Of course, the game has balls been in play for almost 20 minutes. Not many mistakes for the Raiders, though. Tommy Starling, usually the guy that comes on and creates a bit of energy. He looks like to be a little bit injured, hence why Owen Paddy is starting. Look for Owen Paddy to play big minutes tonight.
22: Okay. Thank you, Risky. Good stuff from you, as now it's Molo from the kickoff here for the Dolphins, running to the southern end. He works it upfield, where he's followed up by a one-out run from Finifuiaki. 20th man for Queensland, and they released him to play this game. And he'll play it back now to Marshall King. Fires a pass that Kafusi has to reach up for. Does. Curry's up to the 20. An absolutely cruel shot of Ricky Stewart from behind him, right on his bald spot. That's cruel stuff from Channel 9's cameraman. Come on, a bit of respect for the legend. Now on the last to kill. Not on the last, on the fifth tackle. A deep kick downfield, but he doesn't catch Kyle Weeks out. His anticipation was pretty good there. And he scampers across, takes it on the left side of the field for Canberra. But an excellent chase this time from Finifuiaki and Bostock. And now on the next, Canberra have dropped it. A routine pass put down by Tamale. And then Kafusi nutmegs a Raider with a pass as it goes out here to Paniu, who looked like he was collected high. We continue, 20 away. Again, the Dolphins stack the left, but they come to the open for a set-up play. And it's a great charge from Knowles. Makes it to within eight of the line. Dolphins looking for back-to-back tries. Marshall King fires it left to Snyder. Turns it in. Away to Kafusi. Catch and pass Marshall King. Pushing away from Paddy. Now comes to Brayley and Matty Orta. Marshall King still going, and they just cradle him in time. Half a metre out. Under the crossbar. Played back to Fuller. Throws right to Cartel. A deep pass Bostock. Silky touches Zarco. Zarco goes over and scores. When they feel like scoring, they can't be stopped, these Redcliffe Dolphins. They're a good team. That's a terrific try. 16-12, and the Dolphins, for the first time tonight, have the lead.
6: Yeah, just off the back of early error from Tamale coming out of yardage. I thought the Dolphins were at a bit of a disadvantage here. Marshall King playing the board. Trey Fuller, who would normally be on those sweep runs, he's a dummy half. They find the space, just caught the Canberra edge defence a little bit short. Katoa deep into the line, out the back to Bostock. Some lovely hands there. Felt the pressure from Tamale coming up and in. Just knew he had to get the ball to Izako. In these conditions, that cover defence coming across one-on-one, the big right foot step. Dolphins hit the lead for the first time, Jimmy.
1: Yeah, Tamale just had a little look, didn't he? The intensity from the middle forward to the Dolphins with their line speed, that got the Dolphins in good position. But look at this backline movement, the depth there of the outside backs of the Redcliffe Dolphins, just enticing the Raiders up. That creates a space. Asako, he probably catches the ball.

0: more of this game.
1: They're playing better, though, aren't they, the Dolphins right now?
0: Look how far Soccer
1: could... He's taken it back 31 metres.
0: We've had...
1: There is somewhere on the... It pulled back 31 metres. It's too...
2: We did too much
1: explanation.
2: Pythagoras is...
1: It's about a 48 metre kick. So it's 20...
0: I listened to that call. Yeah.
1: 29 metres in from the middle. So 29 squared plus 31 squared equals something square root of. Anyway, for all that, he's missed it. He pulled it. So he got the distance. That was never a problem. 16 to 12. We'll work it out. Don't worry. 16 to 12 Dolphins. We've had 25 and a half minutes. Wade, very frustrated at some. What are you cranky about?
2: I was just watching the edge defence there of the Raiders. And Timoko was up and in, committed to a lead runner that he had really no business to be involved in. Again, because it looked strange to me. Fuller was at dummy half, and Jerry Marshall King was playing the ball, so they shouldn't have the advantage. That was just a complete mystery.
3: It was.
2: From the left-hand edge defence there of Canberra.
1: Right. I can't find the square root button on my iPhone. Here's Felice Kafusi.
2: He's obviously thought a lot about it, but because when he kicks on the left-hand side, he only kicks it from 20 metres out.
1: That's right. It's all angles. It's like snooker. Now it's played back here to Marshall King onto Frank Molo. Forwards have done an outstanding job for the Dolphins early, and they're up to within 20 of halfway. Played back to Marshall King. He throws it to his left, where he finding Connolly Lemuelu. And three Raiders there put him away. And he'll play it back now where Marshall King throws to the right to Knowles. Knowles driving up over halfway. Another excellent set here. Dolphins 13 from 14 completions on the Choice Hotels and aided by the kicking gun of Kartua going long. And all a very nervy Sevilla Tamale catches it. And he's put down once he brings that ball in. So, Canberra on their heels a bit here. They're only down by four. But a tough run for Timocor. Doesn't go too far. Three Dolphins all over it. Played back here to Sanders, the halfback going into dummy half of Canberra. Throws it infield. And Mariotta is into the teeth of the defence. And now a pass from Sanders is high and reaching up and losing all sense of momentum is Jed Stewart. He goes nowhere. So this is a set that's going nowhere. So Morgan Smithy is working it forward. Wigan boy, so Jimmy doesn't love him so much. About 11 short of halfway. And Starling into the game. So he feeds it on. And Sanders, from the Starling pass, kicks deep into Fuller. Fuller at full throttle as soon as he caught that ball. And boy, he wrote a heavy bump there, but wrote it without bother as he's met and put down. 16-12, Dolphins over the Raiders. Dolphins closing in on halfway.
4: Yeah, I love watching Trey Fuller play. Usually takes him the State of Origin time to remind the NRL public just what he's capable of. Yeah, I'm not too sure on his contract status moving forward, but what a star, what a delight to watch him call.
1: So now it's a charging run down the edge here, the left edge. Connolly Lemuelu just held on to. Jaden Brayley gave it all he had. 25 out, last tackle, high kick from Katoa. Not particularly high, but high enough to allow Bostock first crack at it, but he lost it forward, taken by Canberra. And they should just bring it out to where the ball was knocked on there, because Dead Set Tamale is about 3 metres behind where he's made to play the ball. Anyway, now Timocor driven backwards. Boy, the Dolphins here, bit of muscle about him here. Canberra's last couple of sets, they've gone nowhere. And now, Dane Laurie looked like he was in one of those car compactors and turned into a cube, followed up by another run down the middle that doesn't go too far. Although, good effort from Hosking. Here's Sanders, they're not even waiting for the last. It's a deep kick, it's a very good kick. It turns Fuller around. Jeez, that's a handy weapon to have. They were doing nothing with it, so Sanders gets them all the metres they needed as Fuller brings it back for the Dolphins and runs up to the 20, where Sanders leads the chase. He's trying to lead this team, the youngster, and he's doing it pretty well. 16-12 to the Dolphins. Oh, Bostock almost breaks through on will and strength alone. And he's finally stopped, but he made about 15 metres. And now a lovely little dart here on play two from the winger. Here in Nefahu, followed up by another one out run as Snyder is filled 40 away. Crowder agrees with Jimmy Graham, thought it was a forward pass on there,

0: As now on the next, the number 14, Kurt Donoghue. A running roll at the moment as he drives it up to the 20 on tackle five. Here's Marshall King. He takes a few steps out of dummy half, then steadies, gives it to Cartola. High kick coming down on the try line, taken by Tamale, and held back into the in-goal area. And that's going to be a dropout. So the Dolphins in total command at the moment. It's a tight one, though, 16-12. Quick one, Nick Risk on the sideline, Bob James Emarts.
1: Yeah, high-quality game, this one. Of course, still not much mistakes, but you mentioned there Ethan Sanders. It's been a great pleasure to see the evolution of that young man. Of course, the kicking game being developed this year, and why not? His coach, his mentor, is probably the best striker in the game.
0: Nick, do you know where the square root button is on the iPhone? I'm really having trouble. If someone can do the square root of 1802, we can work out how far that kick is from Azarko. Anyway, well, onto the game.
2: Well, Ray Stone off the back fence. I think Morgan Smithies is in a bit of strife here.
0: Yeah, he went down, and he went down hard. Yeah, I get the same buttons, Wade. I don't know.
2: The Canberra Raiders here, look, all the possession with the Dolphins, the last 10, 71%. Their middle is really struggling to keep pace with the agility, the footwork and the skill coming through the middle from the Dolphins.
0: They tell me the backroom staff here at Triple M, Azarko's kick 42.4 metres. Now that's underwhelming to me. I was hoping we get close to 50. Yeah. That's okay.
2: Disappointing.
0: So maybe Knowles here, rather Smithies, is going to have to come off.
2: He goes to give him some attention there. Oh, no, he joins the tackle a little bit later. It's a strange one here from Smithies. It's an odd one there. Didn't really
3: he's staying on the field. It's just hard to tell from that angle. It wasn't the first up collision, as we see six again here. The Dolphin just getting up to the attacking 20-metre line.
0: So here we go again, looking for a third straight try. The Dolphins running to the southern end. 9.5 to go first half, leading 16-12. Ball played back now by Lemuelu. Thrown to the open right to Donoghue. Just drops it off now to the number 16 in Tom Gilbert. Yeah, that's a fair weapon to have off the bench. He's met 10 metres away as he's taken by Horsburgh. Ball played centre field. Marshall King steps out of dummy half, turns into Cartola, changes direction, goes for the line. He's not going to make it. He's stopped here by Starling and Hosking. He could almost kiss the Maccas upright. Padding. Now it's fired out left. On it goes Snyder. Stabs a kick. Oh, way too hot. That could be a turning point. Dolphins had them on toast, and Snyder, an early kick, was poor. So here come the Raiders now with Stewart taking the tap, and he's going to work it into the defence. And sweet relief for the Raiders.
3: I can understand the thinking. The last couple of times they've gone down that left-hand side, Jed Stewart up and in has knocked down the ball twice. So I get the kick, but if you're going to go to a particular early tackle count, you need to execute, because that all that pressure valve just lifted straight off camera then.
0: Replays for Harvey Norman. Hurry right now at Harvey Norman. 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That particular sale ends Monday. Canberra mucking around with it here. The ball's loose, and it's booted into touch by Sanders. Just trying to keep it away from the Dolphins. It should be Dolphins' ball here.
2: Yeah, sometimes you've just got to manage your way out of tough periods of the game. You get a little bit of luck there, the Raiders, in what happened with Snyder and the kick. They move the ball, and Dane Laurie just gets that ball. It comes out of his hands. It is unlucky, but to manage tough periods, when you get given an invitation back into the contest, you've just got to get through your set there and put the pressure back on the opposition.
0: So can the Dolphins cash in? They're only 30 out as Fenifuriaki, always hard to put down. And he's Metten dealt with 7 runs now for him. Play back to Marshall King. Goes long left to Donoghue. Straight then runs and gives it here to Cartola. Delightful pass to Lemuelu. And then he gets it on to Stone, who cruises over on the work of Cartola. Oh, my goodness. That is just gorgeous. And he was helped by some excellent work by his teammates. Dolphins have silenced the crowd here. 20-12 and an easy kick to come. The Dolphins further in front.
3: Oh, classy bit of ball playing here from Cartola. We've gone down that left-hand edge a number of times. Out the back to Snyder. Creates an opportunity. Out the back to Snyder. Puts pressure on the edge. This time the young half just there. Squares up nice and deep. Gets the back rower from Canberra interested, and then plays short to his own back rower. Laurie, for the first, 25 minutes, has been so used to double D in that. Going off his inside foot. Pushing out the back to get to where he needs to be with the speed for the rest of the edge, but just sold him a dummy there. That is beautifully set up from the young halfback from the Dolphins. He's some player, isn't he, Katoa?
2: Oh, isn't he, just Wade? The work in the build-up to assist that line break, but Lemuelu quickly establishing himself as one of the best back rows in the competition, and he's got some competition even within his own team. Finifu Iaki, arguably, you know, unlucky to not be in that origin fame, but this is brilliant from Katoa. Lemuelu must just love playing outside him. It makes such a different way, doesn't it? The halves into the line with edge back rows like that.
0: 98.9% for Jermaine Lazarco. 20-12, third tech kick predictor. And the kick is naturally straight down the middle, 22-12. Here's a question. Who would you rather be on right now, Manly or Dolphins?
3: Probably the Dolphins. I think Jeremy Marshall-King back adds that other dimension. And they have some depth in the terms of Plath. Donoghue's only just come back. He's made an immediate impact. And Nikarima is still out. If you keep those guys fit and on the field together, they have so much strike. Even their set pieces tonight, bar the offload, from Kafusi, they've all been perfectly run and well executed with all the changes. Now, you add a Farnworth, Hemmer, the other guys who are missing, they're a dangerous football team when they get it right.
2: Their style suits the game of 2026 as well. I've got to give a shout out there to Ray Stone. The poor bloke scored a try and we didn't even give him a rap. It was all about Katoa and Lemuelu. Ray Stone scores the 4 points.
0: As the Dolphins carry it up here. 15 out from their own wide. And now the next. Here's Ray Stone, what a charge. Oh, he's lost the ball.
3: Jimmy.
2: That is my fault. Sorry, Wolfie.
0: So that's... Oh, he's going to challenge it.
2: That's a dangerous challenge.
0: He's doubling down.
2: You've scored the try. Full of confidence.
0: Dolphins, this is like doubling down against a jack on the...
2: You've got the invisible cloak on, and you're thinking, they didn't see that spill, did they?
3: He's an honest player, isn't he, Stoney?
0: So Ray Stone...
4: Initial contact is cleared.
0: Four in the tackle. So if there's a raking motion, he'll win this. But is there a raking motion?
4: Ooh. Or Tom Starling hand goes back towards the ball.
3: Oh, he...
0: No,
4: and
0: that's not a steal. He'll get this, but that's not a steal, is it?
3: I think he makes a definite play at the ball right there, but he maintains it for a minute.
2: Yeah, that's a steal.
0: No, Jimmy, you are biased. All right, you've got Tenerife on your mind, but I think he's going to... Well, I'll tell you what, the longer this goes, the better this is for
4: scoops the ball, Dolphin, which is a stripping action.
0: But there it is. Yep.
4: With more than one in the tackle, this is a penalty. The challenge is successful.
2: When you're hot, you're hot.
0: That's right. He doubled down against the jack. He had ace.
2: Got a hot dealer here. Let's get everybody in.
0: And he pulled two picture cards.
2: Side bets, the lot.
0: So, penalty. Dolphins. Canberra needs something to go their way in a hurry, and that's not it. Five to go, first half. 10 the margin. Nick Risk, Bob Jones, E-Marts.
1: Yeah, that wasn't a good, bit of a bad mistake there from the Raiders. And I'll tell you what, Ricky Stewart standing right next to me, he definitely ordered a big plate of duck.
0: All right, now is, never heard that expression, now here's Jack Bostock driven back here. 45 metres out.
2: What about this completion rate from the Church Hotel stats? 20 for 21, the Dolphins.
0: Indeed, eh? But don't tuck it under the arm, that's for sure. Finifu Iaki did. He just went one out, followed up now by Gilbert. A couple of set-up plays before they pull the trigger as they get to 30 metres out. Marshall King, the dummy half, throws it left. On now, Schneider into the line. His pass well read, though, and the man he gives it to, Lemuelu, was well dealt with primarily by Laurie. Smithies there as well. Smithies didn't have to come off, which is interesting. And now they've made an absolute meal of it. An outside, inside pass that goes astray. And 8 seconds after, Jimmy credits the completion rate. They cough it up. And now Canberra get a six again as well.
2: Oh, that was just on the precipice of where the penalty should have been.
0: And they wanted it.
2: Yeah.
0: Get some breathing space. And Todd Smith lost a bit of control here. And now...
2: The Canberra Raiders players are blowing up deluxe because it's a huge difference between receiving a six again and receiving a penalty. They feel that was inside their own 20-metre zone.
0: Well, added to that, they're on tackle three and they're still on their 20. Now Tarpany. He's the force you need, but not even he can make an indentation on this defence on the Dolphins. And he can't make it to his 30. Slow play the ball. Yes, there it is. Six again. That's a crowd penalty. Well played, Canberra. And now almost losing the ball here in the tackle is Zach Hosking. I think there was a little bubble there. He might have got away with it. Beautiful pass from Sanders on the next play. After a goose-stepping Tamale down the wing. Bostock does enough to fling him to the ground, although Tamale gets back up, goes again, and now he's fell 31 metres away. So here comes Canberra. Crowd losing their minds here off a slow play. The ball spread from left to right. Laurie on the out to Starling. Weeks with a bit of a run up, giving it on now to Savage. Savage straightens and he's stopped. Great defence there, Schneider. And also Nafahu or Paniu on the next. Off another slow play, the ball. Oh, a hospital pass. Well taken by Brayley. He was smashed by Donoghue and Brayley did well to hang on. 15 out. Comes to Sanders. Dummies. Straightens. Bumps off Marshall King. Can't get rid of Donoghue. Last tackle. Sanders won't be kicking. Comes here to Weeks. Chip kick. Up they go. Batted back here by Azarko. And then he parries it back on the second attempt. And the Dolphins have got well to get away with the line dropout. Because Canberra were knocking on the door. And Canberra, this is their first chance in a while to really put some pressure on. 22-12 they try.
3: Obviously another challenge. I think they're going to challenge.
5: Knocked back and then dead by the Dolphins. They're claiming a Raider drags him out of the contest, mate.
0: Well.
3: Okay.
0: So Raiders challenge here. Or rather, a Dolphin challenge here. They're one from one. So let's see. At the moment, it's a dropout for the Dolphins.
4: Onside.
0: Up they go, and it's all off.
4: It's knocked backwards from Jermaine. The contacts is fair.
0: But what happens here? Oh, he's dragged back, you know. But that's bit.
2: No.
0: But Azarko is not impeded.
4: Contact by both players was incidental. Yeah.
0: Well done,
4: and
0: Ashley Klein.
4: Knocked dead by the Dolphins.
0: Well, that's encouraging form for the State of Origin referee, showing a bit of common sense there. There may have been a hand on the bot, but Azarko was not impeded in any way to bat it back. Challenge gone. And now Katoa to kick. A line dropout, and he's going to go long. So what a Canberra got in attack. Can they tighten this up just before halftime? 2 minutes left first half, 22-12 in favour of the Dolphins. They've scored the last three tries. As now Smithies is driven backwards, 35 out. Play to Starling. Starling feeding on to Tarpany. Geez, they've handled Tarpany well tonight so far. He gets up barely past the 30. On the next, it goes left to right. Sanders turning it in. Hosking. Great line he ran, but a tremendous tackle by Donoghue. Could play the ball. Starling zipping downfield. He then turns in the tackle. Gives it to Laurie. Throws that to Brayley. On to Tarpany. On to Sanders. Out it goes to Weeks. Here comes Chemical. On to Tamale. Goes for a score. Sensational Canberra Raiders try. This is a great Thursday night contest. Canberra knew they had to cash in just before the break. And they've tightened it up again. 4-3. People whinge about touch football in 2026. This is high quality stuff. Dolphins 22-16.
3: Oh, and this is Canberra at their very best. Hosking generates a quick play of the ball. Leaves one marker, Starling. He knows exactly what he's doing. He goes straight from the ruck, attacks the weak point behind, absorbs some contact, finds an offload, and then off the back of that second phase, they're able to fall straight in the shape. Everyone knows their role. They ask the question to a scrambled defensive line. Bang, Sanders out the back, KO Weeks. Timoko got the extra number, one-on-one with Tamale, and again, these conditions, the cover defence, it's always hard. Bit slippery, the big left foot gets past two Dolphins defenders. And just like that, when the Dolphins felt like they were maybe stretching ahead, the momentum shifts and Canberra finds points, Jimmy.
2: Yeah, huge momentum shift, Wade. It was all the Dolphins and it was a simple error, high completion. And the Raiders, it wasn't long before they were up the other end. Tamale with a huge run out of the backfield and then he finishes off well. But since Starling has come on, the threat in attack from the nine position, he just takes full advantage there. He stops the defenders from advancing forward. What a player he is.
0: So Sanders, 5 in from touch. What have we got on the Pertec kick predictor? 65%. Okay. Here he comes now. Left of the posts. And elegant strike, but not an elegant direction. So he missed it. Siren sounds. 4-3. Dolphins lead into the break, 22-12. tries to Zarko, Nefahu, Knowles and Stone, Tamale, Stewart and Horsburgh. Big Red, the Ginger, he scored for the Raiders. So we are beautifully poised on a Thursday night. As Triple M rocks Thursday footy, we do it for Ream Hot Water and for McDonald's.
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0: Well, we're supposed to hand out the McDelivery well-played moment. 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Triple M Beacon Trade Scoreboard. 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Beacon Trade say, let's make light work. Jesus, this game is so good, it's taken my voice away already. 22-16, Dolphins over the Raiders. Lot to dissect there, Wade. Graham, lot to like about the first half.
3: Oh, very entertaining. High-quality game from both teams. I know there was a lot of points, but it comes down to how well they're playing and executing. I think the Raiders will be reasonably happy with that. They're only down by a try, 42% possession, and you know, five errors, although it's not a whole lot compared to the Dolphins too. That's what swung that possession towards the Dolphins. So to be within striking distance still, they'd be happy with that. Obviously, they want to clean up those areas. And the Dolphins have been they've been awesome. Every opportunity where they've been given field position or earned their field position, they've been able to cash in. A couple of great shots down their left-hand side, the right-hand side of the Raiders, which really stripped that edge defence. And they've got them twice on the right-hand side too. Bostock going up, competing for the ball. Ozarko in the corner. So probably the one thing, when they were dominating that possession a couple of times, Jimmy, late six agains in the tackle count, which allowed the Canberra Raiders a little bit more ball and then in turn an opportunity to find points of their own.
2: Yeah, both teams have conceded some frustrating six agains, but that's part of the game. I think the Raiders will look to shore up that middle of the field. I think the Dolphins forwards have dominated. Obviously, the possession plays a big factor in that, and Izzy Katoa holds the key for the Dolphins. If the Dolphins are going to go on and take this victory, it'll be him down that left-hand side, him pulling the strings. He's been fantastic again.
0: Request, please, for our audio producer. I don't know who's on tonight, if it's Simon or one of the other excellent staff members. When we do the highlights for Mitre 10 Trade, I want two sets of highlights. The one he's already got lined up with all the tries and all, but I need, please, a separate piece, which I'll throw to, of the ginger try, right? It was that good a bit of commentary from you, James Graham. We'll get that up. You're looking at me like I'm mocking you. I'm telling you, we're going to replay it after halftime.
2: I thought we were going to go over Jermaine Asako's Pythagoras' theorem chat.
0: Oof, I don't think that needs to be repeated. That it's A squared equals B squared plus C squared. And then you wouldn't believe it. They gave me the number four, and then I found the square root button, 42.4 metres that he kicked it. Anyway, that aside, let's take, you know what? This segment has gone to pot. Beacon Trade bring us the scoreboard. It's a high-scoring game, 22-16 Dolphins over the Raiders. Harvey Norman bring us the replays, and Ream Hot Water bring us Triple M Footy. 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You ask your plumber. 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
0: Sanders on the lorry, cuts them open, into the backfield, throws it out to Stewart, and Stewart scores. What a blistering start.
2: Not a great start for the Dolphins. Coach Christian Wolf will be filthy with that late six again.
0: Could play the ball. Marshall King from the left to Cartel. On to Snyder, 3-on-2. Out it goes to Fahu. Oh, it's a slick try. This is a good game we've got tonight.
2: The Dolphins, one of the attributes that they have more than anybody in this competition is pace.
0: It's coming down 10 away. Bodies have collided. Bounce goes back into the end goal. Now, hit the crossbar. Hit the crossbar again. Taken by Horsburgh. If the collisions are fine, it's a try.
2: The ginger front rower over to regain the lead for the Raiders.
0: I get it. He's a ranger. Ball set inside the 10. As now comes here to Kafusi. Shot ball to Knowles. He's over. Someone watch Jimmy. We had a ginger at one end. We got a pommy whose idol was Jimmy Graham has just scored. God help us all.
2: Now, this is great work from the Dolphins.
0: Play back to Fuller. Throws right to Cartella. Deep pass Bostock. Silky touches Zarco. Zarco goes over and scores. When they feel like scoring, they can't be stopped, these Redcliffe Dolphins. They're a good team. Delightful pass to Lemuelu, and then he gets it on to Stone, who cruises over on the work of Katoa.
3: Oh, classy bit of ball playing here from Katoa.
0: And on to Sanders. Out it goes to Weeks. Here comes Demichel. Beyond to Tamale. Goes for a score. Sensational Canberra Raiders try.
3: Canberra finds points, Jimmy.
2: Yeah, huge momentum shift, Wade.
0: Dolphins lead 22-12.
5: Triple M Ross Footy.
0: Yes. Beautifully poised, but we did Jimmy Graham a disservice there because we had so many tries to fit in. I want everyone to drink in this wonderful moment of rugby league expert commentary. This is peak Peter Sterling and Gus and Fatty Vorton and Greg Alexander and all the great ones back in the day. A try, it was a high kick, it hit the crossbar. You heard it, you heard the try, but the try was only made better. It was only enhanced by the descriptive way James Graham, what he put on this.
2: Yeah, well, Corey Horsburgh, the ginger front rower, what a try this is. He does so much in the build-up here. He lets that ball bounce on purpose. He knows the trajectory that's hitting the crossbar. He's the only one there to score. Everybody else overread it, but the ginger predicted the calculations in this individual's mind, the brilliance of Horsburgh, how he fashions that calculation. Nobody else saw it. The ginger front rower over to regain the lead for the Raiders.
0: I get it. He's a ranger.
2: Only Rangers can read the play like that.
0: What do you think? He's Russell Crowe in A Beautiful Mind.
2: Absolutely he is.
3: That's hard to follow, Jimmy. That cool right there.
0: Oh, that's good. That's very good.
2: It is quite the skill to read the trajectory.
0: Come on. You had your moment. Come on.
2: Well, no one else did.
0: So the greatest expert commentator in the history of broadcasting is John Madden, right? NFL. Revolutionised the whole thing, and he had the all Madden team. I think we should start the all Jimmy Graham team, which would just be full of rangers and poms.
2: Yeah.
0: And people that are a bit screw loose, right?
2: Because
0: Big Red's got a screw loose.
2: Yeah.
0: I get the sense Morgan Knowles might have just a hint of a screw loose. Morgan Smithy, you know, they've got that, the Jimmy Graham touch.
2: I think we've got to build a side here.
0: Yeah, and like, what would we give them? Like jackets, or like, well, there's got to be something.
2: Well, we've got to have the correct colour scheme because gingers.
0: It's got to be ginger.
2: We're limited.
0: Also, English and ginger. Somehow we've got to mix them. Okay, we can work on
2: ChatGPT.
0: Yeah. Okay, here's a
2: wicked overtime.
0: 22-16. Dolphins leading. Canberra last to score in the first half. First to receive it in this second half. And this could be an absolute corker. As Tarpany is niggled with after he's tackled, and he's already a bit cranky there with the referee. They've worked him over all first half and the start of the second. Now Hoskin goes nowhere, followed up by Smithies, and he's met 15 short of halfway. Played now here to Starling. Throws to Mariotta, running down the short left, and he is barely over the 20. This has been Canberra's problem, making metres. The Dolphins forwards have been excellent. And now Brayley, the number 13, is knocked over after a short game. So just outside the 30 where Boot is put the ball. It's a long kick, but it's an easy take here for Fuller, and he brings it back to within 15 of halfway. So again, Dolphins in pole position after an outstanding defensive set as Izako is driving upfield. Melbourne bound, of course, and he'll play it five short of halfway after his excellent run. Marshall King, quick service out here to Manny Vizitu, just obscured from view. There he is. Nafahu, the first try scorer for the Dolphins. Good run from him. And it's followed up by a run down the centre from Tom Gilbert. Marshall King yet to really run. You fancy that's going to change in the second half. Here's a spread. Katoa on the Bostock. His pass probably touched. Yes, it was. As it dribbles away to Izako, and it's a fresh set. So Izako takes the tackle. They're only 40 out where they go again, the Dolphins. Bostock works it into the middle where he's again stood upright, and punching at his arm there was Tarpany. That was aggressive. Ball played back to Marshall King on a stone. Turning it inside now to Gilbert. And Gilbert has fell centre field, 31 away. Early in the count though here for the Dolphins as they inch closer. Comes to Donoghue. Oh, he passed it to Kulikev for Fenifariaki, who ran straight into Donoghue. That was bizarre. That was like he ran up his backside on the Princess Highway there. Now comes to the open left. Donoghue on the cut, so it gives it to Snyder. Beats one, runs. Oh, and then he's taken down. He should have passed. Hosking with the try saver, perhaps. Now on the next, it comes across here to Poniu. The centre on debut. He gets to within a metre. Last tackle, so close. High kick, Katoa coming down in the end goal. Bostock goes down. Dropped by Canberra, though.
14: Shoulder to shoulder for me.
0: Recovered by Tamale. Should have caught it, but just enough pressure from Bostock. Falling and all. Line dropout. 22-12 Dolphins.
3: Yeah, it's an interesting kick, that one, because we know the halves, how good they are. We just saw a replay of the miscue. Donoghue stopped instead of continuing on his line, so he messed up the back row. But I think Katoa's happy there to put in the in goal because he trusts Bostock in the air so much. He doesn't want to land it a metre out. He wants him to go up in the in goal, catch the ball and bring it down.
0: Rules of the road, though, Fenifariaki was the driver behind. It's his fault. Ooh, doesn't matter that Donoghue put the brakes on. Now a heavy tackle here on the returning player, the number 15, Ray Stone. 32 metres out, Dolphins. Looking to increase this lead again. Terrific run from Gilbert. Still going, Gilbert. Defenders on him the whole way, and he gets inside the 20. Finally, he'll play it back to Marshall King. Throws to the open left to Donoghue. Little may want a stutter skip. He then gets it on here with a little inside pass to Lemuelu, and he's rolled over primarily by Smithies in front of the post as it's a slow play of the ball to Marshall King. To the right to Donoghue. Catch and pass, Katoa shows it. Now turns it in eventually to Bostock, but his line was well read. Tim McCaw and Sanders there. Five out right side. Now Marshall King dummy half on the Katoa. Stabs a kick under the post. They fly through. Oh. Snyder gets there first, but he can't ground it. Now he's going to claim he was pushed before he got there, and he might have a point.
14: Must have no try. Just need to make sure there's no illegal contact on Brad Snyder. On-field decision is it's a contest, shoulder to shoulder.
0: Now this could be a penalty try here. Yeah, everything's on the table here because it's obviously a try-scoring situation.
15: Onside, just looking in the run of Brad Snyder.
0: Harvey Norman replay. Snyder, he's going to go shoulder-to-shoulder with Laurie.
15: Both players are going towards the ball. It's shoulder-to-shoulder.
0: Now, but then Hosking.
15: Play on at this stage.
0: Does Hosking get a little... No! No!
2: They are Weeks again.
0: So it's Weeks, does shoot. He clear it? Yes. Now, Weeks touches it. But
15: goes backwards of KO Weeks.
0: Does it come off
15: no
0: Snyder?
15: From Brad Snyder?
0: If it comes off Snyder, it's a knock-on Dolphins 20-meter tap. This angle is the Raiders' last hope here. See, I don't think he's touched it, but they're not gonna get a sufficient angle. So right now it's off Weeks, and this will be another dropout. As we look at a front-on replay. Oh, no, he has missed it.
15: There's no touch from Brad Schneider. The ball then goes touch and goal off KO Weeks. We have a decision.
0: So drop out again. No hot start, Brad, Dolphins. 22-16, Wade Graham.
3: It was great work from KO Weeks. He actually found himself defending in the line on the short side, which was why Katoa kicks early. He realised the fullback was out of position. So for KO Weeks to get all the way across to the middle of the field and save that try, it's another big effort from the Canberra fullback.
0: I'll tell you this, Jimmy, you can't be trusted around Rangers, but geez, you can make a nice cup of tea. Here's a hit up here from the line dropout. You know what you're doing, as it's Ray Stone going nowhere. Bisson's dropped the ball. He's dropped the ball. Two in the tackle. He's not happy. Can't challenge. He burned one before. Well, he didn't burn it. Someone else did. But that's it. It's Canberra ball. So a big tick for the Raiders. We'll look at a Harvey Norman replay as Tarpany and also Smithies were there. Can't see anything illegal. Maybe just a little bit of a nudge from Morgan Smithies. But well done to the Raiders. Nick Rist, now we can finally go to you with the halftime wrap, Bob Jane Seamarts.
6: Yeah, both sheds were pretty calm as well. Of course, the Dolphin shed and Christian Wolf, he was there just more of the same. Watch the offload, more points will come. Whereas Ricky gave one of his nice pleas. Let's win the game for the crowd. And I won't be happy with that because he spoke about intensity, more intensity for the Green Machine. They showed it there. You mentioned Tarpany. He's still yet to come off the bench. 50 minutes he's punched out.
0: Hang on. What has just happened here, gentlemen? Thank you, Risky. So Canberra scrum has turned into a Dolphins penalty. Have we got dissent? Because Todd Smith initially ruled knock on. Dolphins couldn't challenge. Something has happened here. So now, has the bunker intervened?
2: Smithies with some rough.
3: Oh, there it is. The elbow tip.
2: But is that come from? That must have come from the bunker. Yeah.
0: Typical Pom. A little facial with his forearm. Oh, that's grubby stuff, Jimmy. Grubby stuff from the Englishman.
2: But why can the bunker interfere there? Yeah. Just give a penalty?
0: Well, it's not on report, so I'm with you.
3: You put it on report.
0: Okay, it's on report. I'm not with you now. 36 out. Yeah, it's a soft report. Jimmy, that's putting a bloke on report so he can blow the penalty. That's what that is.
2: Yeah, that'll frustrate Coach Stewart because, it was a bit of a turning point, wasn't it, with the momentum?
0: Just 100%, Jimmy. He's in front. Perth's a kick predictor. And, of course, he kicks it.
2: What was it?
0: 99.6%. No, I don't know. I didn't get it in time. We didn't get that one in time. 24-16.
2: No, that's not 100%.
0: But what I'm saying is the kick predictor takes in all the angles, all the distances. Okay, I just wanted to test you for Pertek as Ray Stone. I tell you what, the kettle is boiling with Ray Stone.
2: Yeah, it is fired up, isn't it? And these Canberra Raiders fans are fired up also.
0: That lady is saying words that only a wharfie could understand. 24, there was a tight shot of a very passionate Raiders fan. And the filth that was coming out of her mouth, I am shocked and appalled. Now, here's, and also sad we don't have a microphone near her. Now, here's Stone from the kickoff, followed up by Lemuelu. 24-16 after that penalty goal.
2: This may have lit the fire in the Raiders forwards here down. They're coming out very aggressively in this set of six. It's probably the most aggressive I've seen them all afternoon.
0: They were humbled a bit in that first half, weren't they? Despite the fact they're only six down. Here's a great run for Finifuriaki. Gee, he hits the ball at pace, and he's a big unit as well. Rolled over 10 short of halfway. Ball played to Marshall King. Short side move to Katoa. On to Fuller. Lovely touch up to Zarko, but the Raiders sweep across and meet the Dolphins' right winger on halfway. Last rainbow pass from Fuller, taken here by Katoa. Had to hurry the kick because the pass took so long to get to him, but he kicked it effectively, Katoa. Tamale catches it, brings it back, but an excellent chase from the Dolphins. Geez, they do the little things well this year, the Dolphins. Ball play 25 from their own line. Slow play the ball, where it eventually finds Jed Stewart, the winger, working it forward, and Metten made the play. No Seb Chris, he was scratched just before kickoff. So that's why Jed Stewart started tonight as Hosking his run, followed up by another one-out run. This time it's the winger in Savage who's collected five short of halfway. Starling, the dummy half, to the left of Smithies, onto Sanders, a flat pass to Mariotta. Wonderful read, Finifuriaki and Katoa. Donahue there as well. Players from both sides getting away with a bit in the tackles now. as the high ball is put up. This could be tricky because Savage is coming through. He got there first. He out-dueled Fuller, but he couldn't catch it. He's dropped it forward. And they're going to check this because it's been granted in the end goal by Bostock for the Dolphins. Yep. And should be a straightforward knock-on.
14: A live decision is a knock-on from Raiders. We're just making sure the Dolphin, though, doesn't grab his arm, which denies him a chance to catch.
0: Okay. All right. So here we go. Harvey Norman replay.
15: Clear the kick, Chase.
0: Wait, I'm going to sip Jimmy's cup of tea here. You talk us through this.
3: Yeah, we see Dane Laurie.
15: It's a contest by both players.
3: Knock-on there from Laurie. Was it off Fuller first, do you think? Fuller's hand, his left hand here.
0: Well, they're looking at the grab, right? But it's in the contest. So Fuller locks
15: right
0: his arm
15: hand of
0: around.
15: Dane Laurie then touches the arm of Trey Fuller. This is a knock-on.
0: But Fuller's done nothing wrong. There was a grab, but that's because they interlocked their arm.
2: Thankfully, they got that decision on common sense. Well, they made that.
0: Jimmy's got his arms crossed, ladies and gentlemen.
2: I was a bit nervous.
0: The kettle is boiling.
2: I was nervous about where that decision could have gone down. We've seen a few.
0: You look like a kid who didn't like his present from Santa Claus right now. That's what you look like. 24-16, Dolphins. Don't worry. Plenty of time for the refs to stuff this up. Don't you worry about that. They're going all right. Here comes the Bostock. Works it down the right edge. Where he's met and put down. Comes to Marshall King. Fires it left. Donoghue on. They keep it going. Lovely ball movement. Fuller involved. Down to Fahu. Released down the left wing. Taken ball and all by Laurie and held into touch. Oh, that's a tremendous tackle for Dane Laurie. Now they're up and about the Raiders. And they celebrate with their number six. That's the sort of tackle that can turn a match.
14: Just to play the ball. Work it in.
3: Some slick work from the Dolphins. Nice set of hands to get Nafahu some space, and the cover defence was coming, led by Dane Laurie. Nafahu sort of sized him up, realised he was close to the sideline, thought maybe to come back in off the left foot, but after having a look at it, he goes, no, I'll take him on the outside. And Dane Laurie, didn't he rise to the challenge? A big ball and all tackle on the much bigger man, takes him out.
0: Those Smithies, knocked over with ferocity.
3: There's some fire in this game now.
0: They don't like each other, these teams. Here it comes now. Brayley feeding it on, and the man he gives it to is just hammered. And that man being Atamariota went backwards in the tackle, playing it now to Starling. And Starling's zipping downfield, but he's going to be stopped here at the defensive line. Handy run, though. On the following play, it's Tarpany tucking it under the right arm, and he bends the defensive line back. That's one of his best runs for the night. Makes it to the 30. Rolled over, penalty. Accidental crusher, I believe. And no damage done. Certainly not reportable, but a handy penalty because they were taking... They're not going to go for two here. Starling was pointing at the post. I think they're just getting their play right here. No, Starling now points at the touchline.
3: That's it. Foxy's tapping it.
0: That's old school.
3: He was boxing straight
2: on. It is old school, isn't it? Well done.
0: 21 metres out. There's he'll play it now to Starling. There's Brayley as it comes on the outside to Hosking. Taken down. 10 away, but the Raiders are rolling. And now a shocking pass. Beautifully picked up by Sanders off the carpet. It comes away to Weeks. Throws a long ball out to DeMarlay. The left winger, four on him, and he still almost gets there. Five Dolphins there. And they finally get a hold of the Canberra Raiders number two. Slow play the ball. That's got to be six again. This is almost sin bin stuff here. Bostock, there was two, three shoves. And now it comes across here to Tarpany. Swivels in the tackle. Back to a nonchalant Kyo Weeks. And now he's rounded up by three defenders. Refs lost a bit of control here as it's played back to Timicore. Goes to the open right to Sanders. Sanders across to Starling. Starling to Laurie. Runs the angle. Great terrific tackle around the ankles by Schneider. Cut him down. Now it's played back here to Starling, giving it to Hosking. A nice straightener here. Gets Canberra back inside the 10. Rolled over in front of the right Macca's padding on the uprights. Here's Starling. Goes left to Sanders on the lorry. Delays the pass. He gave it on here. The man he gave it to Weeks tried to parry it across to the wing. It must have hit his fingertips because it went about 10 metres forward. And that was a bit bizarre looking. But Dolphins hold on, 24-16 it remains. I think Weeks was spooked there because Azarko was about to throw the kitchen sink at him.
2: Yeah, he goes for the miracle play there. weeks, doesn't he? He just looks to bat that ball on without actually catching and transferring it and passing it across his body. Credit to Asako there, Wade. It was a great read from him to apply the pressure.
0: Mitsubishi Triton scoreboard 24-16 to the Dolphins. Dolphins going for four in a row. And they've been in front for a fair chunk of this game now after conceding the first try. It's the Mitsubishi Triton Raider that we're bringing to you now. Break new ground is their slogan.
7: Now it's the Dolphins working it up here through Zarko, almost victim of a crusher tackle, but gets up and plays it. No damage done. Working up the middle, man in headgear now, number 17, Oren Keeley. Like Zarko, he's Melbourne Stormbound. Good young second rower. And Keeley's run is followed up by Donoghue. Donoghue makes it to halfway. 28 minutes to go. High kick put up. It's Katoa, end over end. And Bostock flying through, but he won't make it in time for the catch, but he'll certainly make it in time to barrel to Marley once the Canberra winger takes it. Here's a run down the left side. Timicore flirting with the touchline before he's met by two defenders. Canberra need to get away from that touchline. They duly do with a one-out play that goes nowhere. There's drama coming at the end of this game. There's drama. There's, looks like Hosking. In fact, this will be Stewart. Similar light-headed young player working it up. And now following that is a run down the middle from Laurie. Canberra don't make it to their 40. Sanders, though, drills a kick. Oh, straight down the throat here of Fuller. Takes it on his 20. Runs over the 30. Now splashes a couple of defenders out of the way as he throws his body into the defence. Makes it to his 40 and now getting up to halfway with a sprightly run out of dummy half is Katoa, where he's made the play to Marshall King on to Bostock, racing up out of the line with Starling. Starling gets him quickly, but Bostock still drives him back a couple of metres. Marshall King, the dummy half, throwing it to the headgear to Oren Keeley, and he just works it one out. Four gone, 35 out. Comes from Marshall King to the right here to Donoghue. Donoghue to Katoa, getting it on here to Fuller. Holds onto it now, drops it. It was a shaky pass. It was a shaky take. And it was a put down. And now Canberra get this back just shy of halfway. 13 and a half gone, second half.
3: He's played tough tonight, Trey Fuller. A couple of his kick returns straight into the teeth of their defence. But just there's no worse feeling in the game, Dan, where you just juggle the ball. You're still trying to regather possession. And you know the back of your ribs are exposed. And young Sanders, he obligated himself to those ribs and just forced that error.
0: Now, Jordan Uta is about to come on here for the Canberra Raiders. This has been a long-awaited debut here. Young man, he's been close all season. They highly regard him. During the trials, you see a lot of young players that he was the one they said, this is the one that's going to play first grade for sure. And he's about to make good on that. Here's Stewart now playing it, 19 short of halfway. Oh, geez, the Jordan Utah fan squad is here as they cheer him on. That's good stuff. Great when a kid can make his debut at home as Laurie plays it. Here's Utah getting into his work quickly and a good bustling run. Bit of papalii about the young man. And a great play the ball. Now Starling to explore. Throws left to Tarpany. On it goes. Where it finds Weeks, bumps off one, bumps off two, steps inside a third, throws back to Tarpany, arm poised to pass. He does, he finds Weeks, but Weeks is taken by Fuller quickly. In fact, it was Marshall King. Oh, geez, Marshall King, I thought he was hurt there, but he's not. He's okay. High kick down and comes, bounces towards the end goal. Hosking comes through, batted away. Defahu. Well, give the kid something. He has added a spark with his first involvement in the game, 24-16, 8-point game to the Dolphins.
2: Yeah, great first touch there for the Raiders debutants, and then this kick just allowed to bounce. Fuller couldn't get anywhere near it. Savage misses it, also bounces. Dolphins into rescue mode, put the ball dead.
0: As now the kick here is, well, neither here nor there from Katoa. No mistaking that that was a missed kick. It wasn't short enough to give his chasers a chance, and it wasn't deep enough for anything. Canberra take it. They're 20 metres out. Smithies drives it back to the 10-metre line. Here come the Raiders. 8 points behind. Starling in front of the post. Picks up. Throws to Tarpany. Tarpany grinding towards the line. He's getting better as this game goes on, Tarpany. Stop, though. Two away. Starling fires it left. Smithies on to Sanders. Pass it by 6 weeks. And then is dropped backwards by Tamale into touch. What an Eddie Quiemax from Canberra. A bad pass, not cleaned up.
14: Play the ball there.
0: And that just takes the air out of the balloon here at GIO Stadium.
2: Yeah, you can almost see Sanders feeling the pressure here, obviously without Ethan Strange, who's been so good the past 18 months for the Canberra Raiders. Really frustrated membership and fan base that the Raiders showing their frustration there, Wade, on the sidelines.
3: That's a couple of times out of last. Shift to their left. I don't know whether it was from Osako jamming and forcing the error on the last one, but just lacking a little rhythm and execution.
0: So we'll come to you shortly, Nick, but we will stick with play. You can't sleep on this game for a moment, because anything could happen at any time. Fuller for the Dolphins. Going down the middle, dragging defenders with him up to halfway. Sharp play the ball, full gone. Marshall King throws to the right to Cartella. He's stutter steps, then goes into full pace, then passes to his short right to Benefuiaki, where he's wrapped up on the last high kick, coming down about 15 out. Oh, no one wants it. Tamale lets it bounce, weeks the backstop. Very fortunate result. Now he runs sideways. Now he gets around Nafahu and Paniu. He's away. Oh, he was an ankle tap away from a special try. Kurt Donoghue. That's a huge play for Donoghue, but Kaio Weeks, he is an incredible runner. And on the next play, they go one out through the number five here in Xavier Savage. Now it comes to Laurie. Holds it up, gives it to Utar, and Utar does not make many metres here. That was tough work for him on the next. It's Tarpany running down the middle, popping a pass back away to Smithies, the man that gave it to Tarpany. Little 1-2 punch of Smithies. Rolled over, 33 away. Two tackles left. Canberra inching closer. Starling to the open left to Sanders. On the Laurie. Holds it up. And Laurie. His man ran in front of him, Mariota. He stopped, but he couldn't help himself. He started running. He took two steps. And Todd Smith, ruthless, says, "That's an obstruction, my friend." And that's a penalty.
2: He says, "That's an obstruction, my friend." And his coach says, "Don't ever do that again."
3: That's a shame. Again, this left-hand edge attack, just whether it's combinations or communication, they're just getting it all wrong. That's three in a row where they've come up with an error. It's disappointing too, because KO Week, that was a special play from the back. He's just one of those players. Sort of know, he got it off a bounce, a broken field defenders. He's a chance to go all the way.
0: I think there were defenders coming, but if he got past Donoghue, I think we all think he was home, and he was 60 metres out.
2: That was a special effort from Donoghue.
0: Now it's Donoghue on the Cartola. Cartola on a running Snyder. Dummies and dragging Laurie along. Laurie holds on. Had to make that tackle. 6-on-6. 20 metres out, though, as the Dolphins. Little outside, inside. Lemuelu is going to be stopping the tackle. Did the crowd think that pass was forward? I actually thought it was okay. It's about to be played here, left side of the field. Lemuelu, slowly comes away to Cartola. Little stutter steps, not fooling anyone this time. Azuta. Oh, a late offload. That was brilliant. There were three in the tackle. It finds Donoghue. Donoghue near the line. Dribbles it sideways. Picked up by Kaio Weeks. And the Dolphins cough it up. Well, things are getting a bit loosey-goosey here on Thursday night footy. Dolphins 24, Raiders 16. Nick, I promise we'll come to you in a minute, but we've got to stick with this.
2: We've got to try this second half. 20 minutes gone. Plenty of opportunities, just failing to maximise their chances, both of these teams.
0: But now it's Snell. Goes to the open side. Utah. Utah is dropped down in the tackle. The big gate. He's got big buttocks, big hips. He's going to be hard to handle. Now on the fifth tackle. This is from inside the 40, this deep kick. It hasn't got angle, but it doesn't matter because Fuller has to retrieve it on his 10, and he goes hard at the defence, but there were plenty of green jumpers there to bring him down. Now on the next, it's Azaka, and he's going to be stopped around the waist. That's a terrific tackle, Mariota. 24-16 Dolphins. We're on a holding pattern here. Nafahu got around two Raiders effortlessly, then almost got through The three Raiders are trying to bring him down, but eventually he is made to play it. Comes to Bostock. Haven't seen much of Bostock's second half as he's put down quickly. Or Big Reg back on. Warning. Now it's that's a warning. Commentary warning, everyone. Now it's a bump off the field. And a decent one here by Keeley. 40 out. Cartoa. High kick. End over end. Chasers have a chance here to at least put pressure on. Tamale takes it well. Then he's bumped. And it's like he's on an ice skating rink there. And he slid back about 3 or 4 metres.

0: and took the punishment that was coming. Followed up by Jed Stewart. Oh, Stewart clutching at his head. That's not going to fool the referee, youngster, as he'll play it now on the Tarpany. Tarpany is not going too far. I don't think Stewart's hit the head.
1: No, I don't think Joey Tarpany's been off all game.
0: That's probably true. Starling running down out of dummy half, but the defenders don't panic. They wait for him to come to them, and they duly bring him down. So we get to the last off another slow play the ball. We are back to 2025 play the ball, the way the Dolphins are working over this ruck tonight. Deep kick taken by Fuller, 18 minutes to go. Fuller, oh, almost taken a high there by Utah. Got away with that one. Well played here to Krantoa going into dummy half, feeding it onto Izako. Izako running straight into Horsburgh. Played back out to Krantoa. So Krantoa doing a bit of dummy half work this set. He gives it to Bostock. And Bostock stopped. Now Marshall King is back there and he picks up. Goes to Donahue, runs into the line under Snyder. Snyder, he got a pass to Paniu, an ambitious tap on sideways that's gone forward. And yet again, Dolphins cough it up near halfway. Now, Nick Risk, you can tell us the Jordan Utah story as he's been on for a few minutes now, the kid on debut.
2: Yeah, you mentioned a huge off-season for him. They've touted him between a Josh Papalihi and the great Ruben Wiki with his aggression. You mentioned about those legs. I tell you what, those thighs, they're that big. You can dead set screen a film on them.
0: Oh, jeez. I'm going to give that line to Joey. Joey loves lines like that, so that's a good one.
1: He does look like a first grader.
0: Doesn't he, Josh? Thank you, Risky, for Bob James Seamarts. As now Horsburgh is ran it up on halfway. Well, the Raiders, they've had their chances here. And Utah throws a pass to Tarpany. Tarpany had to reach back for it. Did well to hold onto it. Takes the tackle. Pushed as he's playing it. They're getting away with so much here, the Dolphins. But why not? Because the referee swallowed the whistle. On the next play, it's a standard hit up from Utah. On the next, it comes across to the left side. Horsburgh to Sanders. Sanders to Mariota. Spins in the tackle. But he's dropped down 20 away. Comes back to Starling. He throws to the open right to Horsburgh. Arms and legs pumping as he runs it down towards the left upright. Now it's played here to Starling. On to Sanders. Threads a kick through. Granted by Fuller. Better from Canberra. But the Dolphins here. Fascinating what they do with this dropout. 24-16. Dolphins looking a little shaky, but they do have an 8-point buffer on the Mitsubishi Triton Raider scoreboard.
3: They struggled their last few opportunities down this left-hand side. They get it right here, young Sanders. Spots some space in behind, threads the needle. Kick chase was there to force Fuller to ground and then goal. Just building a little bit of pressure here on the Dolphins. Can they get the ball back from this short kick out?
0: Now, it's going 20, but it's so high they actually have got a chance. But Jed Stewart climbs up and takes it for Canberra.
1: But they got a mismatch in pace when they got Snyder earlier in this game. I'd like to see them go back to that one-on-one contest.
0: The typical set where we start off tackle one. And now on the official first tackle, they get to 10 metres out centre field with Utah having a crack with three Dolphins there to protect their try line. They bring him down. Starling, short side with a one-out pass to Mariota, but he's claimed. Finifuiaki and Fuller there. Now it comes from Starling to the open to Sanders. On to Laurie. Gives it to Weeks. Keeps it going. Ball movement is not precise here. It finally finds Stewart, but it took an eternity and he was easy meat for the defence. Six away. Back to the open side. Savage across to Laurie. Drops it off for Tarpany. And Tarpany can only take the tackle. It's all going to come down to this last tackle, which comes now. Starling to the right. On to Laurie. Puts in a grubber. Draw. And put down. Grounded. Try. Hosking. Score. Dolphins, I don't think, have grounded this in the end goal. Hosking has come through. And I think he's done enough. A little bit of luck. But hey, when you're that close that many times, you're going to get luck go your way. We got a ball game, baby. 24-20. We'll look at a Harvey Norman replay, but it looks like the Raiders are going to tighten this lead. Oh, yes, sir. Fuller, I believe, was the man that left it behind him. And the Canberra Milkman is happy. And that is, I tell you what, the Canberra Milk uniform looks ridiculous, but that has got to be nice and warm on a night like this. But it's Canberra's try, 24-20 Dolphins.
3: Well, it was a grubber off the halfback Sanders that earned the repeat set. This time, grubber from Dane Laurie, they get the points. It was actually Donohoe back there in the backfield. I'm not sure what he was doing there, but

0: He went for the scoop up and run. High risk play in these conditions. Wasn't able to handle the ball. And there was Hosking. He's had a good game, Hosking. Got through plenty of work. Busy as always. And here himself scores a try.
1: Oh, yeah, it was Donahue.
0: Yeah, it was odd to see why he got back there. Unless he came out of the ruck late and sort of looped back behind, as we see Sanders here next to the post.
1: 72% for the Colonel on the per tech kick predictor. Makes it. Can I make a bold prediction? The Colonel is going to cook up a two-point field goal, and we're going to golden point.
0: I think that is a bold.
1: I told you, Wade, it was bold. 24-22. Nick Risk on the sideline. Bob Jane T-Marts.
2: Yeah, great kick from the Colonel there. That's put their crowd back in the game. It's sounded like a bit of a library recently, but now straight back in the game. I think the Raiders are probably missing a Hudson Young. He's the kind of guy that tries to spark him, and with a few big carries or a few big hits. Look for Joe Charbonnet, who's punched out massive minutes tonight for a prop forward, to potentially guide him home.
1: How you're on the sideline, Risky. How frustrated are the Raiders getting not being allowed to play the ball? It seems like the Dolphins have got the referee under their thumb.
2: Yeah, he's not the only one getting frustrated. The stickmeister right next to me.
1: Yeah.
2: He's ordered so much duck tonight, it's not funny.
1: It's okay. Now it's a carry here for Jed Stewart, who's met and put down. 24-22. Not criticising the Dolphins. They're getting that. They've worked the referee over, and it's working well, because Canberra are trying to play quickly and the Dolphins won't let them. Here's a great run until it's
3: steal.
1: A lost ball here from Laurie.
3: That's
1: ripped out brilliantly. I think it might have been Lemuelu. He was involved in the tackle. A punch out, and it's come the way of the Dolphins. So, Dolphins can silence this crowd again and turn it back into a library. Looking at a Harvey Norman replay. Oh, no. Well, hang on. If it was punched out by Keeley, he was involved in the tackle. There were two in there. Anyway, Dolphins, 22 metres out. Two tackles gone. 12 minutes left. Up by two. Donahue drops it off into the hands of Keeley. Keeley stands in the tackle. He thought about passing. Now just wears his punishment as he backslammed by Horsburgh. 15 out. Goes to the right. Cartella into the line. Throws to Fuller. But the defenders follow him, and Starling and Timogor bring Fuller down. 12 away. Dolphins haven't had much time on the attack in the second half. Comes across. Donahue gave it to Snyder. Almost had his head taken off by that pass, and he did well to hold on to it. He takes the tackle. Last high kick. Cartella coming down on the try line. It's taken here by Tamale, but he jumped from the field of play. Geez, that's a good kick for Cartella. Couple of kicks have been iffy, not that one. Line drop out, 24-22 Dolphins.
3: Yeah, they're looking for Bostock over on that right-hand side, the Dolphins. Tamale does a great job. It jumps from the field of play. Perfectly placed kick.
1: So what do Canberra do now? Only 11 minutes left. Sanders has got a booming kick here. Can he get a drop out precise and go short? Let's see what he's got. Ah, they're going to back their defense. Kicks, doesn't get it flush, but it'll do. It'll do nicely. Allowed to bounce once, twice. It's gone 60 metres. Now it's Keeley.
3: Well, all the best catches these days are on the
1: front.
3: On the 10-15. So a few middle forwards back there. It's a scary proposition, that, Dan. It's not as easy as it looks.
1: You'd think there'd be a stat padder there waiting there. Come on, I can encase for an easy 30-metre run.
3: That's your next job. You've actually got to catch it first.
1: Now it's Finifuiaki. He's put down. He's got a bit of blood coming down the right side of his face. Oh, we got a shove from Sanders. But the ref's let a bit go. He's let another one go. Comes from right to left. Cuts over onto Snyder. Bursting onto it. Into the backfield. Beats another. Scores. Well, flimsy Raiders defence, but that's a barnstorming try by the former Raider, Brad Snyder. He's left three Raiders on the deck. Shocking defence, but well done to Brad Snyder. And now the Dolphins next to the post. They should go back eight in front, 28-22.
3: Yeah, Dan, you mentioned that the Raiders were going to go long to back their defence, but they just didn't. They let themselves down there. They've been going long and shifting the ball a lot, the Dolphins. Snyder just takes a different approach and just says, I'm going to take you on. He beats Laurie. He's one-on-one with Weeks, and then he duels him not even for speed. He just takes him on the outside and sort of shrugs him off here. Breaks the tackle, as I say, of Laurie, then takes on Weeks. It's a great try from Snyder. Take nothing away from him, but the Raiders will be bitterly disappointed with that one, Wade.
0: Yeah, definitely. You're right, but there was just a different intent with that run out the back there. Normally on those block plays, that sweeper, he likes to catch deep and wide and try to promote the ball, create space for the men on the outside. He was never doing anything but running there, Snyder. He sensed the defence a little bit on their heels, and he just took that line on. Three Canberra defenders, one of them would have liked to stop him, but it's a good reward for the Dolphins. They've been patient. They've had to handle a lot of swings in momentum. The Raiders have been aggressive and physical, doing their best to fight back. Izaka has a big chance here.
1: They are 8.5 minutes away from a great win. A great win. With several key players missing. Kicks it 30-22. So 8 minutes to go. 8 points the lead. And again, they go silent. So Canberra bridge the gap, but only for a short period. Laurie missing a tackle on the Harvey Norman replay. Weeks outstep, which is unusual. And it looked like Hosking raced in and stumbled over.
3: Well, I'm not sure on Weeks' technique there. He has his head. He's almost looking at the floor where he's not upright. And he should really make that tackle. The execution and the technique just really poor.
1: Seabass Super with the expert comments. Here's a dribbler and a kick that goes into touch. So, boy, that's the likes we don't see. He's kicked it 30 metres, but straight into touch along the ground. Using the slick surface, Kyle Weeks or Ethan Sanders to his advantage. Canberra ball, they go straight back on the attack. What a clever play. So now, Canberra. That was Nathan Cleary type stuff. Cleary, of course, he had the dropout at this very end a couple of weeks ago, which mesmerised the Raiders. Well, Canberra had a good one just there off the kickoff. Now it's Horsburgh standing upright, 15 metres out. Raiders. Can they hit straight back? Now comes to Sanders. Cuts out two onto Weeks. Weeks backs himself. Runs into Bostock and Izaka. Claimed only two in from touch. 3 metres on the try line. Left side. Played it to Marlowe. Backs back. Goes along to Sanders. Sanders catching and passing. On to Brayley. Brayley now. Again, eventually finding Tarpany driving back up to the 10, but close to the centre. Three gone. Laurie on the right, but it comes left side. Brayley on to Sanders and racing up Katoa. And another defender, Donoghue, down low. That's excellent defence. Short side play on the next. Here's Weeks. Weeks out to Timacore. Too many red jumpers there. And Timacore is going to be easy meat. So it's going to come down to the last play, and they're going to need something out of this. Here's Starling peeking to his short side, but throwing to the open. Now, crossfield bomb from Sanders. Coming down five away. Up they go. Tap back by Canberra. Play on. Scooped up by Laurie on the Stewart. Little grubber. Won't make the end goal. Fuller takes it. And now, what's happened here? What has happened here? Unlucky for the Dolphins, but a player was pushed off the ball. And it's a Raiders penalty. Well, the Dolphins' defence was outstanding that set. But a little bit of a shove. And...
3: Are they saying that Jed Stewart was...
1: I think Stewart was taken high. Oh, geez. Well, there's nothing wrong with what the Dolphins did to him. Anyway, here it comes to Horsburgh. Working it forward. Canberra, 8 down, 6 to play. On the attack, 6 again. As it comes to Brayley. Turns it in now to Mariotta. Gets the Raiders within 4 metres with a good driving run. Playing it back to Starling. Goes to the open right to Sanders. Runs an angle. Shocking pass. Reaching back for his lorry. He's going to take his medicine and just take the tackle. He'd love that over again, Ethan. Now played centre field to Starling. Throws it on to Tarpany. Tarpany runs all. And Marshall King holds on courageously to make the tackle. One away. Starling to the left. Sanders rolls in a kick. Way too big. Oh, Ethan Sanders is... having a rough couple of moments here, and that is a 20-metre tap. But hang on, a challenge, a challenge.
4: Captain's chance from the Raiders.
1: This feels desperate, but it might be perfect.
4: On-field ruling is 20-metre restart. Raiders challenging, claiming there was an escort.
1: Okay, I wonder if the poor nature of the kick, and it was so deep and was never going to be reeled in, is going
5: to
1: have any factor.
5: See the run of Jack Bostock and
1: so Matt Bostock and Timacore, it looked like they were just shoulder to shoulder on the first Harvey Norman replay. Matty Orts is there as well, but he's just an extra in this little movie. So Bostock, Bostock turns.
5: Jack Bostock just holds his ground.
1: Yeah, he doesn't.
5: With any contact.
1: Waito, that's the challenger throw when you're eight down with five to go and you're desperate.
0: Yeah, it was a bit of a Hail Mary there.
5: Challenge is unsuccessful.
0: There was an instance in the first half, we saw the exact same when the players are shoulder to shoulder. He's allowed to turn outside or inside, whichever way he wants there. Vostok, he actually did well. He can hold his position. It's up to the Canberra Raiders player to try and get through.
1: Would have been an injustice if that kick was rewarded with a penalty.
3: Yeah, I'm not sure about the early kick there on tackle three, but I've got to give credit to Joey Tarpany. I think he's played all 75 minutes of this contest. And Trosh Hotel stats, 19 runs, 162 meters, 29 tackles and counts.
1: They were all over him early. Here's a penalty here, high tackle. Now they've got to be careful. Because Corey Orthbrock, he of the ring of variety, is getting a bit cranky. But I'll tell you who also is getting cranky. Little Tom Starling, who is not a ringer, but just as volatile. So looking at a replay, Horsburgh goes in. Is that a shoulder charge? Is what he's been ruled in. No damage done, but
3: it's fair. Attempt to wrap the ball, wrap his arm around there, Horsburgh.
0: He did mention that it felt like there could be a little bit of fireworks late in this game if
4: time on
0: things didn't get a little bit calmed down. And just in the position the teams are in, particularly Canberra at home, knowing where their season's sitting at, they would have had high hopes for a result tonight, and things just haven't quite gone to plan yet. There's still 4 minutes. We've seen crazy things happen.
1: Well, it was here last year. Canberra Cronulla had a
0: Don't
1: crazy
0: Don't remind
1: position.
0: Me, Dan.
1: Well, you didn't play. You didn't play.
0: You know I'm a Sharkies fan.
1: Now it comes across here to Frank Molo driving it up. You should be claiming the Penrith full premierships, though. You played for Penrith. Had some excellent years there.
0: They are my second team.
1: Yeah, okay. Here it comes now. To Gilbert, underarms a pass. That was very, in fact, it was Noel. It's very clever. Now it comes to Katoa. Katoa gets to the 10-metre line and he's putting his back. Dolphins look ready to finish the Raiders off here. Up by eight. Raiders have done a fair bit of defending in this game as Molo driving it upfield. This is one of his better games, Frank Molo. And he gets the Dolphins to within six. Now Marshall King goes to the short side. Lemuelu is rounded up here. And plenty of bodies there for the Raiders. They slowed it down as well. Slow play, the ball comes to the right. Katoa on the full-up, right foot step. Now he straightens, goes for the line, and they've got him. But that's a very smart play. Although, hang on, he's somehow fashioned a pass with six Raiders on him. And the man who gives it to Finifuriaki is stopped just short of the line. But Fuller knowing a changeover is perfectly fine. And the Raiders at the wrong end of the field. So 30-22, 3 minutes to go. They need a Kyo Weeks bit of magic, it would seem, as Matt Timical gives them a little bit of breathing space. So unless they conjure a miracle, they're going to drop the 4 and 7, the Raiders. They play the ball. Timical frustrated. Big Red goes back into traffic. Penalty.
4: I wore it down there again.
0: Just felt the frustration coming here this time. Timico not happy with.
1: So descent. Bit of descent. Okay. So
3: the Raiders have been done.
0: Well, Horsburgh once, and now it's Timico. And it's
4: time off. Jeremy, what are you doing?
0: He did say I've warned them down there, so there must be some chat.
4: Jeremy,
0: it's coming into
4: going.
0: Todd Smith earlier. So
1: we love the Raiders, but they can get a bit rambunctious, a bit cranky.
0: A bit hot under the collar?
1: That's a much better way to describe it. So, Dolphins here. Oh, he's lost the ball, Finifuriaki. Hit it up and he just dropped it. That was a bit weird. So, Canberra get it back. So, Canberra need to go to the other end, score. Get it for one last set. Another, get 2 points. Or score another try. We're not in Mudgee. That's the problem here.
4: Is shot clock still runs. Let's go.
1: Is Sanders about defeated? So messy end to a very good game. The first half was electric. Second half has been a bit messy. Here's Weeks just booting it downfield. As Savage is the man leading the race, but such is Canberra's night.
0: 20-40.
1: Is it? It's a 20-40. Oh, brilliantly observed, Waito. It pitched and went into touch. I thought they were just looking to get Savage, and I think they might have been, but it's taken the turn, an accidental 20-40. Wonderful work from you, Wade. Now, Canberra, if they get a penalty, take the two, for goodness sake. Now comes to Hosking, driving upfield. They're down by 8. A minute 20 to go. If they score, the clock does stop. Now it's Starling. Throws it left to Brayley. Brayley catches a pass on the service, giving it to Weeks. There's plenty of defenders out there, so Timical gets it, goes himself, and rounded up ball and all by Bostock. Minute 5 left as they're inside here. And Timical slams the ball on the ground to play it out of frustration. As they have quick ball move and Brayley to Starling. Starling to Hosking. Hosking out to Laurie. It's all slow motion here onto Savage. And then a pretty ordinary little grubber taken by the Dolphins. And that'll all be all she wrote. Dolphins have got it near their try line. It's a hard-earned win. It's a deserved win. But Canberra losing their way a fair bit in their second half.
0: Just going to keep their cool here, Canberra. Horsburgh up out of the line. Looking for a little bit of damage.
1: This has got a park football feel about it, where the players, knowing there's 30 seconds left, might want to settle the score just before they get in their cars and go home. It's carried up now by Zarko. So the Dolphins will enjoy a bye, a well-earned bye, and they can start to dream of a first final series. As it's carried forward by Bostock, he's genuflecting, he's about to play it. And now in the last, Katoa is claimed by the defence, and that is it. Dolphins 30, Raiders 22.
3: He's mentioned their dream. I think that dream will become a reality down the big scalp for the Dolphins to come down to the nation's capital and get this win without so many stars. A top-line performance headlined by Katoa. They had to dig in and be gritty. Canberra off to the start. They started well with the points there, so credit to this Dolphins team, and I think the best is yet to come from them also.
1: So Raiders now, they've just come off a bye. They've still got another two in a row here at Canberra. They must win, well, at least one, but it's North Queensland on a Sunday afternoon, and the Cowboys are going okay. Great win last week, and then the Roosters. So that's not going to be easy, but two games in a row, or three in a row, one they've lost. Now they need to get something out of the next two.
0: Yeah, well, you have to think that the next one will be with Origin players back, and North Queensland will have a contingent backing up as well. Still no Tommy Dearden.
1: That's right. Now, Nick Risk, I don't trust the technology, so this is going to be all you as Todd Smith is booed up the tunnel. But you've got Brad Schneider, who had a great moment tonight.
2: Yeah, Dolphins 5-8, Brad Schneider had a great game tonight. Brad, always good to come down, especially to Canberra, the old stomping ground, and get a win.
6: Yeah, 100%. It's always good coming down here, you know. Played my first game here. Love coming down here, playing down here.
2: Now, a couple of stars out tonight, your big names, but everyone stepped up tonight, didn't they?
6: Yeah, 100%. We had Brian on debut and found out late for him. But, yeah, it's awesome when you got someone on debut, you got someone to play for. Especially, you want to make it special for him and get a win. And I thought we'd do that tonight for him. I thought he was outstanding.
2: You mentioned getting a win. It's becoming a habit now for you guys.
6: Yeah, first one for the club, 4 in a row. You know, that's what we're trying to do, is just week by week, and I think we're building very nicely. We've still got, obviously, areas to improve, but I think we're building nicely.
2: Great game, mate. Safe trip back home.
6: Beautiful. Thanks, mate.
1: Well done. His try just put enough distance between these two sides. Campbell were coming, and then Brad Schneider snuffed out the Raiders. Dolphins officially go to 7th, but I think we all agree, Jimmy Graham, they're better than that.
3: Oh, absolutely, and like I said, I think the best is yet to come. They didn't have the greatest of starts to the season. That cost them last year. But we've seen them find some form. And with everybody fit and firing, they are one of the most dangerous teams in the competition.
0: But we always speak about their backs, right? And rightfully so. They're explosive. They can score points from anywhere. But just their forward pack as well is very underrated. Their back row, their two young back rows led by the boys up front, they're dynamic as well.
1: Tom Starling, good enough to join us. He started off the bench, came on big minutes. Unfortunately for him, not the result. Down to you, Nick Risk.
2: Yeah, Tommy Starling here, mate. Not the result you wanted for it, obviously.
7: Yeah, it's disappointing, mate. We put a lot of effort in. We always do. We always play the heart on our sleeve, and yeah, it's heartbreaking, mate. We want to make that special day for Jordy Uto on debut. Thought he had a great game. Big shout out to him. Come on to this stage and do his job. But, mate, disappointed. It's hard to put into words at the minute, to be fair.
2: It just felt like you just couldn't find your rhythm tonight. And I think the Dolphins' light speed was pretty intense. Was it one of those? Is that quite accurate? Just couldn't really get in your flow?
7: I thought we did well, mate. We had opportunities to score. And, we probably didn't execute as we wanted to. We put ourselves in a good position. Again, like, we put a lot of effort in, mate. It's just we've got to start putting it together with our shapes and food disciplinary things anyway.
2: You mentioned young Utah to turn things into a positive. He had a great game tonight coming off those few minutes. Huge future for that young bloke.
7: Yeah, massive, mate. He's been working hard. He's been in the club for a few years now and been in the system. And, mate, I'm so happy for him. He's a great young kid. He's got a big career in this league and, for this club. And, mate, he had a great day. He's got a lot of family down there. So he should enjoy this, mate. He went out there and he was the first grader tonight. And, unfortunately, mate, we couldn't get the victory for him.
2: Bad luck, Stolo.
7: Appreciate it, mate. Thank you very much.
1: Well done. Good job by you, Nick Risk. And in the bitterly cold 9 degrees, you are officially dismissed for this Thursday night. Well done to you. I fear, though, when we get to the real July, August depths, when we get to 3 degrees. But very nice job. Don't look at me like that, Jimmy.
3: I feel you. I think we all know how cold Canberra can be, but to call that 9.5, no sleep, no rain, no snow.
1: So let's take a break. We'll wrap it up. Dolphins, 6 wins, 5 losses. Canberra, 4 wins, 7 losses. Dolphins, we're going to look back at the end of the season and go, boy, that was a really important 2 points. Dolphins 30, Raiders 22. Triple M rocking the footy. 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
1: The refs let a bit go. He's let another one go. Comes from right to left. Cuts on to Snyder. Bursting onto it. Into the backfield. Beats another. Scores. Well, flimsy Raiders defence, but that's a barnstorming try by the former Raider, Brad Snyder. He's left 3 Raiders on the deck. Shocking defence, but well done to Brad Snyder.
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1: Yes, and a reminder too, I don't think we need to remind you by now, but State of Origin live on Triple M on Wednesday. Can't wait. Boy, it's come around quickly. I like the idea, Wade, that it Magic Round's so late and Origin, it's like, okay, Magic Round's done. Oh, Origin's only a week and a half away. I reckon that's a great bit of programming.
0: Yeah, it's a good time of year, isn't it? Like, we have the obviously the start of the year, which starts with a bang, as we know, and then the excitement around the start of the season, fresh hope for everyone, and then just as it's about to lull, mate, possibly, bang, Magic Round, Origin Series to get through. It's an extremely fun time of year.
1: And Jimmy, we've got, look, 7 weeks of this Origin-affected football, but if we got quality and interest and intensity like what we got tonight, we'll be okay for the next 7 weeks.
3: Oh, absolutely. That's one of the best games of the season. I really enjoyed it. It was topsy-turvy. You know, it was unpredictable. We didn't know who was going to win, even, you know, Canberra coming home late. Like, the Dolphins had to dig in there. It was a great contest. And I think this time of a year, there's two opportunities. There's opportunities for individuals to get their chance at first grade. That is Trey Fuller, for example. And there's opportunities for teams to go on some runs and get some much-needed point. That opportunity, you know, slipped for the Raiders today, but there'll be opportunity for teams like the Storm and the Dogs tomorrow, maybe even the Dragons to get their first win. You know, what a shame it'd be for all Warriors fans to sort of crawl back into their homes and just quieten down a little bit. Don't want to see that, do we?
1: Jeez. Passive aggressive.
3: Oh, no, just what Warriors
1: What's
3: fans.
1: What's happened?
3: Oh, they've been a bit aggressive towards me over the Magic Round week.
1: Why?
3: Oh, I just don't think I give them any love. And
1: you're a warrior. They are sensitive. Mate, I cop it because I don't get excited enough for them on Fox. Cop it.
3: Here's
1: the thing.
3: Commentator trackers.
1: Here's the thing, Fox. When you beat up on Parramatta, you're supposed to do that. All due respect to Parramatta, they're the 17th best defence in the comp. When you score 36 points, that's what you're meant to do if you're a good team, and you're a very good team. For God's sake, don't clip this up here.
3: Yes.
0: I thought all Warriors were fantastic. All their fans were fantastic to me in Magic Round.
1: Hey, by the way, Jimmy, I would mend my fences with the Warriors because I think we're going over twice this year for the finals.
3: I think you're right.
1: Because they're going to finish, well, can't say going to, because they were 8-2 this time last year. They're a damn good team. And they finished second, two home finals. I just don't know who beats them at Mount Smart Stadium. It's going to be a hell of a September. Good fun to have the Warriors up and about. Were you with me? No, you didn't come in 2023. You came way down.
0: Yes, with
1: Woodsy.
0: Yep.
1: One of the great experiences, I would say, being at that game.
0: It's great over there. And again, you know, top four, top two, always desirable, right? That home semi. But some places are a little bit different to go and play. If the Warriors had that first week of finals over in New Zealand, and they get to win. Then they have their prelim in New Zealand.
3: Oh, boy.
1: Wow.
0: A lot of water to go under the bridge.
1: I understand, but they're playing damn good football.
3: I'm going to say, like, obviously, they've just lost Tanner Boyd, but if they can stay relatively healthy, they'll be top two. And that's going to be the a lot of chat about the top four. Well, for them, it's got to be top two.
1: We don't talk about top two enough, right? And even top six has some value, but top two. By the way, I'm just looking at the Dolphins' draw, and my spirits were raised because around 15, they got the Roosters at Suncorp Friday night. Dolphins, Roosters. Now, that's sexy. Problem is, it's pre-origin. So just a little bummer. Now, that'll be fun. It'll still be a good game, but, Dolphins and the Roosters, that's one you want to watch right now. Anyway, we will say farewell. I think we've got all our commitments away. Seabus Super, bring us all the expert comments. Only one game tomorrow, Dogs Melbourne. Now, come on, Jimmy. Come on. They've got to win this, the Dogs.
3: But they've had to win the past 3 weeks.
1: I understand, but...
3: Yeah, I
1: saw that Melbourne side. Come on.
3: I know. It's there for the taking, Dan.
1: If they don't... They're in the relegation battle if they don't win this tomorrow night, the Bulldogs. By the way,
3: with Bears and West Ham.
1: You got the White Whale. You got Gus. Who's the next big fish for you on your podcast?
3: We'll have to wait and see, Dan.
1: Yeah.
3: We'll have to wait and see. Actually, we've got Wade joining us tomorrow with Kevin Walters for an Origin preview, so looking forward to that.
1: Well, that's a whale. I wouldn't call it the big white whale. That's a good one. Anyway, thank you. Good job by you boys. Thank you, Jimmy. Thank you, staff behind the scenes. Good job by all. Good game. Dolphins winners over the Raiders 30-22.
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22: Sanders on the lorry, cuts them open, into the backfield, throws it out to Stewart, and Stewart scores. What a blistering start.
3: Not a great start for the Dolphins. Coach Christian Wolf will be filthy with that late six again.
22: Quick play the ball. Marshall keeps it to let the cartel on the starter. 3-on-2. And it goes to Fahu. Oh, it's a slick try.
1: This is a good game we've got tonight.
3: The Dolphins, one of the attributes that they have more than anybody in this competition is pace.
22: It's coming down 10 away. Bodies are collided. Bounce goes back into the end goal. Now, hits the crossbar. Hits the crossbar again. Taken by Horsburgh. If the collisions are fine, it's a try.
3: The ginger foot rower over to regain the lead for the Raiders.
1: I get it. He's a ringer.
0: Oh, the wow. Only
1: ball set inside the 10. As now comes here to Kafusi. Shot ball to Knowles. He's over. Someone watch Jimmy. We had a ginger at one end. We got a Pommy, whose idol was Jimmy Graham, has just scored. God help us all.
3: Nah, this is great work from the Dolphins.
22: Way back to Fuller. Throws right to Cartel. A deep pass, Bostock. Silky touches Zarco. Zarco goes over and scores. When they feel like scoring, they can't be stopped, these Redcliffe Dolphins. They're a good team. Delightful pass to Lemuelu, and then he gets it on to Stone, who cruises over on the work of Katoa.
0: Oh, classy bit of ball playing here from Katoa.
22: And on to Sanders. Out it goes to Weeks. Here comes Timoko. On to Tamale. Goes for a score. Sensational Canberra Raiders try.
0: Canberra find the points, Jimmy.
3: Yeah, huge momentum shift, Wade.
22: Starling to the right, on the lorry, puts in a grubber, draw, and put down, grounded, try. Hosking, score.
1: The ref's let a bit go, he's let another one go, comes from right to left, cuts over on to Snyder, bursting onto it, into the backfield, beats another, scores.
3: Yeah, Dan, you mentioned that the Raiders were going to go long to back their defence, but they just didn't. They let themselves down there.
22: Dolphins, 30, Raiders, 22.
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12: Hello.
5: How you going?
12: Really good, thanks, mate.
5: Wow. What a rattled world this is.
12: Oh, my God, which, like a rattle toy and a rattlesnake.
5: Yeah, exactly, mate. Now, guys, you ever had embarrassing moments in public?
12: Every day. Correct. I tripped up some stairs today.
5: Oh, yeah, tripping upstairs.
12: And absolutely. I was on my own.
5: Oh, I tripped in front of people yesterday.
12: I love when you trip. It really gets me going.
5: Where was it? Anyway, I don't know if you've seen this video. We do have some audio of it, but let me just explain it quickly.
11: Sick scene.
5: There's a South African ex-police chief, and he's in some form of a public meeting. He's doing a testimony, and he's sweating. So I don't know whether he's been a naughty boy or what's been going on, but he's sweating, and so he gets a bit of tissue, and he pads his forehead with the tissue. And as he puts it down, there's just a huge bit of tissue left on his forehead.
12: Like it's not even just a little bit.
5: It's
12: like
5: huge.
12: That's a full tissue.
5: It's half the tissue.
12: Looks like a toupee.
5: Correct. Okay, play the audio.
13: I do have it.
14: Yes, I do.
5: So he's just yarning now. Mm-hmm.
12: Trying to find his piece of paper.
13: Can you help?
14: Sorry, Commissioner. Oh, you have a tissue stuck on your forehead. Oh, yes. Thank you.
15: Yeah, it's off.
14: Thank you.
12: It's like if you've got toilet paper stuck to your shoe.
11: Yeah.
5: So he'd actually been suspended from over misconduct allegations and had been wiping sweat on his face, because they're grilling him.
12: Yeah.
5: So he's going, oh, my days. And he's padding away, just a large tissue stuck on your forehead. I don't know if you've ever done this, Dalden, or Pringle. I've walked out of a bathroom before with toilet paper stuck to my shoe.
11: Oh, yeah.
12: Oh, mate, I've had it hanging out my jeans.
5: No, you haven't.
12: Yeah.
11: Really? Are you joking?
12: Just a little bit. I don't know how. I must have got so much out.
5: Are you? What do you mean? Oh, right. Jesus. There's so much toilet paper
12: like
5: out.
12: No.
5: You must have just got so much air. Oh, you were blocked up.
11: Yuck.
12: No,
5: really?
12: I don't know how it happened. Just a little, like, tail of toilet paper.
5: No way.
12: Yeah.
5: Because?
11: Oh, I've had definitely had toilet paper stuck to the shoe.
5: Yeah.
11: Not out the
12: pants. Oh, now I wish I could say that. Can we cut that? Oh, we're live.
11: Yeah, no, I'll cut it out in post.
5: Cut
11: all good.
5: Yeah,
11: thanks,
5: all good.
11: Mate. Now, that'll be taken care of.
5: What we would love, though, this is what I'm thinking.
12: Yeah, what are you thinking?
5: Let's keep it simple, stupid. One triple. Not, that wasn't aimed at you.
12: Oh,
5: that's another thing.
12: Excuse me.
5: Nah, I suppose it is. 133353. What'd you get stuck to?
12: Yeah.
5: What did you get stuck to?
12: It's like if you leave the house and you've sat down on food and then you've got like a gherkin on your pants.
5: Remember the other day at the gym, I went to the gym with you and Lily and I was wearing grey tracksuit pants and I walked in and I'd obviously sitting on chocolate. I'd obviously sat on chocolate and I'm walking in and you girls go, Judge, mate, you've got... Like, it looks like you shit yourself.
12: It did see it look like, because it was the exact location. It was kind of smeared.
5: I know. It was chocolate. I tasted it.
12: It definitely wasn't.
11: And gum in my hair.
5: Oh, bad.
11: Yeah, it's a shocker.
5: Did you have to cut your hair?
11: I had to cut that bit out.
5: Bugger. Ooh.
11: Yeah. Lou and Jarch, Triple M.
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11: You are listening to Lou and Jarch for your Thrust Thursday on Triple M. Give us a call on 133353. We're asking... What got stuck on you?
5: Yeah, that is exactly what we're asking. What?
12: You've drawn something inappropriate in my colouring in book.
5: What could I have drawn that's that inappropriate?
12: Starts with a P.
5: It's a blue vein custom chucker.
12: Anyway, we are talking what got stuck on you. We've got Nico on the line.
5: Talk to us.
10: How are you, Mummy and Daddy?
5: Good. Hello, on you, son. How you going?
10: Good. My girlfriend and I went down to a very ritzy place on the Gold Coast to have some breakfast one morning, and there's a lot of elderly ladies there who dress up to the nines.
5: Yep.
10: And this 85-year-old lady had what looked to be like clown makeup on. She put it on so thick, and so I've stared at her. As she's walked past, my girlfriend has said, look. And I said, no, I saw it. And she goes, no, look. I turned around, and she had her skirt tucked into her pantyhose and a 3-foot-long tail of toilet paper all the way down.
12: No, she's got a veil.
10: She was just strutting her stuff like nothing else down the in front of everybody.
12: Oh, at least she was confident. Did someone tell her? That's always the debacle.
10: No. Everybody was just sort of getting, our heads are all on a swivel looking at each other staring and just like, this is incredible.
12: Mate. Oh, I hope someone told her.
5: It's the double up. Yes, I know, poor thing. Okay, thanks, Nico. Rebecca, talk to us.
15: Hi, I just want to say my mum's going to be very upset that I'm telling this story on the radio. So anyway, she went into our local Bonds shop and she was shopping for underwear and she's walked out into the food court and this guy taps her on the shoulder and goes, excuse me, you've got something stuck to your hoodie. And she turns around and looks and she's hooked a pair of underwear. It was a black lacy G-string and she's walked around our whole shopping centre with this... pair of underwear hooked to her hoodie.
12: Rebecca, can I tell you something? This is a common fear of mine when I wear a hoodie. It's like if I take it out of the laundry, I'm always like, oh my God,
5: really?
12: In the hood, is there going to be a pair of undies?
15: Stuck in it,
5: And Rebecca, what's your mum's name? First and last.
12: I'm joking.
5: Don't
12: tell it. Thanks, Rebecca. Simone.
16: Hi, how are you?
5: Is it Simone?
16: All right. Simone or Simone, anything but
12: late
16: for dinner.
12: Sorry, we say Simone in New Zealand.
5: No, you don't.
12: Yeah.
5: Do you?
12: Yeah, Simone.
16: Well, I'm pretty good.
5: Yeah, all right.
12: Sorry, Simone.
5: Simone.
16: No, that's all right. Now, listen, many moons ago, sports presentation night, we're all three sheets to the wind. We went to the after party at a nightclub. The barman fan sometime at the night screams out, first girl to throw their bra at the bar wins. Bang, bang, bang. I'm in a strapless. Whip it off. Do the Xena... warrior princess thing, throw it at his head. What didn't stick to me was the chicken fella that was inside the bra knocked the DJ off his milk crate, caused the record back in the day to scratch, the whole joint came and made it stop, lights come on, and it's at my feet was the other chicken fella that didn't stick.
5: So you've literally had a movie moment where it goes... and everything stops.
16: I could not believe it. Oh my God, the horror.
5: There must have been some fillets.
12: Yeah, chicken fillet to the face.
16: The I got the extra large because, you know, the girls needed some help.
5: Of course they bloody did.
12: I feel you on that sense.
5: Thanks, Simone.
12: Get out of here, Archdale.
5: Lisa, it sounds like it sounds like someone called Simon just in French.
12: So?
5: Lisa, talk to us. What did you get stuck to?
17: Oh, hi, guys. One of my dear friends invited us over for a dinner party. She'd met a new man, and it was all laid on, and she's gone off to the bathroom. She was wearing all white. It was a cape, and everything silk and flowy, and she's returned back from the bathroom, and unbeknownst to anyone, she had connected the blue loo to her cape on evacuating from the bathroom.
5: But what?
12: Like when you flush the toilet and there's the like little fresh
17: and blue duck. And blue loo was everywhere.
12: Oh, and ruined
17: and
12: her
17: she
12: outfit.
17: She didn't know about it. Oh, no. She didn't know until I was the one that said, oh, my goodness, you have got blue loo all over your outfit.
12: Well, at least you told her, Lisa. A lot of people just go, oh, you know.
17: I know. Isn't
12: good
17: that
12: Samaritan.
17: A good thing to do?
5: With that little navy cardigan, we can call you Blue Lou.
17: That's the funniest moment in time.
5: Thank you. Thanks, thank Lisa. You, Lisa.
11: Lou and Judge on Triple M. The 32nd game is not far away.
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11: Every weekday, 2 till 4 on Triple M, you are listening to Lou and Judge.
12: Yeah.
5: Dead right you are.
12: And yesterday we were talking about being the biggest regular.
5: Yep.
12: So, you know, you go to your coffee shop or you go to your local takeaways and know your order, or they're sort of confused if you're not there.
5: Yeah.
12: So we've got some audio of some of the calls we got yesterday.
5: Yeah.
12: I didn't go to my favourite Chinese place for 2 weeks. They called me at the end of the second week to make sure I was okay.
5: No.
12: Let them know I had a lot going on and couldn't afford the place for a little bit. They asked me to come in. I did. They had made my order ready with extra dumplings and said to please not worry about the payment this time and to just be okay soon. I was recognised by my voice at the Taco Bell drive-thru at two different locations on the same day.
5: Yeah, if you're going to two in the same day, that makes sense.
12: A local bakery contacted me and had a house visit because they thought something happened when I didn't buy a cupcake for two straight days.
11: Oh, my God.
12: These are amazing.
5: It's healthy stuff.
12: I know, and we got heaps of messages from our listeners.
5: Okie doke.
12: So I thought I'd read some out. Very funny.
5: Please do.
12: I went to my local Indian restaurant so many times, the sous chef invited me to his wedding in Mumbai.
5: Joking.
12: Wow. I would love that. That'd be a real dream.
5: That's unreal.
12: Yeah, that's your proper mates if you're getting invited to the wedding.
5: Hannah.
12: I ordered the same thing from the Chinese restaurant on the first floor of my office building for lunch a couple times a week. I changed my order slightly once, got pork instead of chicken, and they called me to make sure it wasn't a mistake. You know, it's like they know. They're like, oh, did he accidentally say that?
5: That's great.
12: I used to go to the pub so much that I was invited to the staff Christmas parties. When I needed a place to stay, one of the bartenders said I could take over her lease.
5: What?
12: Yeah, true mates.
5: Hey, this just reminded me of one.
12: What?
5: You know how I've got my secret cafe that I go to, so you can't bother me?
12: Yes, I'll find
5: of a morning of the podcast.
12: I'll find you.
5: Luke walks around the area to try to find me. The other day, because I go in there, and it's proper like, order the same thing every day, the same literal drink, brekkie and other
12: rainbow
5: drink.
12: Rainbow bowl, that's my hint.
5: And I sit at the same table every single time. And I went in there the other day, and I said, I'm actually mixing it up today. I said, I want the pea fritters. And she goes, oh. Okay. She goes, same table though. Okay, yeah.
12: What would you do if someone was sitting in your table? Would you boot them out?
5: I couldn't.
12: They should have a little plaque that says Jack.
5: I wouldn't be happy. I wouldn't be happy.
12: I'll find you.
5: Okay.
12: I will. I was 45 minutes late to the bar and they called me from their landline. Hey, mate, you still coming at 7 for a few schooners? Yeah, we got your dumplings ready.
5: That's living.
12: This is my personal favourite. When we call the Chinese place, the older lady just says, I know what you want, and hangs up. She's like, don't even bother calling. We know you're coming same time, 7 p.m. every Tuesday.
5: I know what you want.
11: Know what you want, and then just hangs up. It's like nothing else.
5: Yeah, I know. What you want.
12: Amazing. Oh,
5: they're great.
12: Yeah, a lot of fun, aren't they? They're
11: just great. Reach out with more. Let's just keep them coming
12: in. Like
11: at Lou and Judge.
5: Please.
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12: Welcome, DigiLock.
5: We left them there for Digi so he could open them.
12: No, because, Jack, you've got to pass them to someone else. It's bad luck if you don't, if you pick your own fortune cookie.
11: Really?
5: Okay.
12: Yes.
5: Right. Well, let's get into that then. Maybe maybe we've discovered the problem before even getting into
11: why show. Have we got fortune cookies here, Didge?
12: Talk to us.
11: Okay, so the world of fortune cookies is absolutely rattled.
12: Yeah.
5: Talk to me.
11: Basically, historically, I always get the worst fortune cookies. Like, you'll be at dinner, everyone gets these beautiful wise statements, these beautiful sentences, and I'll get something like,
0: your finances will determine your financial future.
5: Right. So, yeah.
12: Or you will die tomorrow.
0: Yeah.
5: You'll be part of one of the worst radio shows in the 21st century.
0: And some of them come true as well. It's weird.
5: Sorry?
12: He's here. He's here now.
5: Oh, that was the...
12: I know, Jack. I was joining in on the gag. Don't gang up because there's three of the boys in here, the Scrooby boys.
5: There's four blokes in here in my eyes. Up top. Up top, dog.
12: Nice, champ.
11: Yeah, I got you.
2: The Scrooby boys.
5: The Scrooby boys.
2: That's brutal.
5: Scrooby boys versus Lou.
12: Yeah, literally, it is.
5: Okay.
12: So... Do you think you've just got bad luck in general?
0: Not necessarily, but my fortune cookie luck is terrible.
12: Okay.
0: The other night, basically, I was, I'd finished dinner and I found this random fortune cookie in my apartment kitchen and I thought, here we go.
5: Yeah.
0: Let's break the curse.
5: Yeah.
0: Would you like to hear what this fortune cookie said?
2: Oh, yes, please. Yes, please.
0: You will be hungry again in 1 hour.
12: Were you?
0: Yeah, it was actually true.
5: Was it?
0: But it wasn't. Yeah, I didn't feel fortunate though.
5: Yeah, that's not a good one.
12: No, they're usually quite like sentimental and nice. Yeah. I've always had great ones.
2: Well, can we try and break the curse now?
12: I think we should, but that's what I was telling you is you're meant to not do your own. You're meant to give them to people.
2: Okay, well, pass them to us, Lou.
12: Someone.
2: Yeah, then we'll give it to you.
5: Oh, okay.
2: Thank you.
5: He's giving it to me, so you give it to him, and then.
12: Oh, no, that one doesn't even have one in it.
2: Give him the packet.
5: Who bought these fortune cookies?
2: It's not important who bought them.
12: Could you pass me one, please?
0: Of course.
2: It's not important who bought the fortune cookies.
12: Thanks so much.
2: What's important is who offered to buy the fortune cookies.
12: Okay, let's start with DigiLock.
5: All right.
12: Try and break the curse, mate. Don't eat it, Jack. Wait till we're off air.
0: The secret of happiness is to admire without desire.
5: I don't mind. It's not the worst thing.
12: Well, that's more like you just...
5: It's advice.
12: Yeah, but so you just stare at people.
0: Well, it's better than you're hungry.
12: True.
2: It's much better.
12: Maybe because I passed it to you. All right, Jack.
5: 5162429333.
2: Other side.
0: Oh my.
5: You will enjoy good health.
12: Oh, 75.
5: Sorry about that. Big That's job. A pretty good one.
2: Lou, okay, we'll save the best for last, Lou. So I'll go next. Your life will be happy and peaceful.
5: Serious? They're just calling you a stalker. You'll sound like you're the my people from afar or something. Jesus.
12: Okay.
2: There's the proof.
12: Mine says, you are the best radio host Australia has ever heard.
0: Pretty good.
2: Wow, there you go.
5: Now we know they're full of shit.
12: Mine says, judge not the horse, but its saddle.
5: Judge not the horse, but its saddle.
2: Gee, it's a
12: sudden
2: death between you two for the worst fortune.
5: Yeah, so you don't judge the actual beast, you judge the gear that's with it.
12: I suppose that's like a car and it's, you know, engine.
5: Yep.
12: Mm. You'd prefer a Maserati engine over a...
5: Judge not the horse, but the saddle.
0: The person who's riding it matters?
5: Yeah, is that the person that's riding it? But wouldn't it be the person in the saddle? Not the actual...
12: Oh, shit.
2: I think it's like a true workman never blames his tools.
5: Oh.
12: Oh, well.
5: I think you're dead right.
12: Did you write these?
2: Yeah, I wrote them. I just...
12: Okay.
2: They didn't have any. That's why the cookies are all broken.
12: That. We should do Fortune Cookie Thursdays.
5: What do you mean?
2: Oh.
12: Or maybe Fridays. We read them out for the end of the week. I like that.
2: Fortune Cookie
12: that.
2: Fridays, not bad.
12: We've got a whole bag of fortune cookies here. Let's read out some fortune cookies. For some listeners.
5: Let's do it.
12: Be good or bad, who knows?
2: We're going to give you a fortune.
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2: It's Lou and Jarch on Triple M and on 133353. We're about to read some fortunes for our listeners.
12: Jarch keeps eating them.
5: They're bloody good.
12: What do they put in those cookies?
5: Sugar.
12: I love sugar.
5: Yeah.
2: That's
12: why I like them. So we've got some listeners online. We're going to read you your fortune cookies. Hopefully good, but who knows? Some bad. Andrew,
2: you there?
12: Andrew, you're working in the truck, mate.
4: Yeah, mate. Yeah. Also, bedwetters for life.
12: Yeah,
5: bedwetters
12: for life. Piss that bed.
5: That's
12: my boy.
5: I'd
12: like to do Andrew's if that's okay.
5: No, that's fair. God damn.
12: Okay.
2: And now, just to be clear, you're not coming up with the fortune.
12: No, I am. No, I'm cracking it open for you, Andrew. And it's not a cold can.
5: Just driving.
12: Yeah, I know. I'm not though. Okay, Andrew, if I could get it out of the cookie.
5: Oh, God, Andrew, this is no good sign.
12: Got it. There's just crumbs
2: everywhere. Don't rip it.
12: Not ripping it.
2: I think it's bad luck.
12: There are a lot of crumbs. Okay, Andrew. You have an ability to sense and know higher truth.
5: Really?
4: Ooh. That's not bad.
5: Think about it.
12: You're higher up in a truck.
5: Mm-hmm.
4: Yeah, there you go.
5: And the highest truth is that Wee Man Well is the best podcast of all time.
12: True, he knows.
5: And he's a bedwetter.
12: He knows his stuff.
5: It. Thanks, Andrew. You Nate, sweet little senorita.
12: You take with that advice as you will, free of charge here. We don't charge.
5: Ron, we got Ron.
1: How you going, guys?
12: Hello, you, Ronald.
5: Mate? Ron, you ready for your fortune, mate?
1: Sure, let's see how it goes.
5: Okay. If your desires are extravagant, they will be granted.
2: Wow.
12: That's good, Ron. Can I also tell you what I've just done, Ron?
5: What?
1: What have you done?
12: I wrote your name down on my piece of paper and then I drew a love heart around it.
1: Oh. Well, that happens to a lot of people.
12: Yeah. Hey. Let's just go Ron and then love heart, love heart.
5: Ron's used to it.
12: Yeah, Ron, you're a heartthrob.
5: Ron's used to it. Mate, so, yeah, extravagant things, you'll be granted. So just go and look at Lambos or something.
12: Yeah.
1: Dream big.
5: You dream big,
12: dream
5: my
12: big. Yeah, always dream big. Okay, Kristen.
6: Yeah.
12: Hi. Are you ready for your fortune cookie?
6: Oh, I am. I'm ready.
12: I'm cracking it open for you. And I'll be eating all of these afterwards. Ooh, the secret of happiness is to admire without desire.
5: Oh,
12: we've had that before.
5: Double up. Hold on.
12: Doublet.
5: Kristen and Digi, same fortune.
12: Are you single?
5: Kristen, you single?
6: No.
5: Oh. Are you ready to be single?
6: No, not with three children, no.
5: Okay.
12: Totally fair.
5: Did you be a great dad? Just saying,
12: no,
5: Kristen.
12: Jack.
5: It's just, hey, the fortunes are speaking, not me.
12: Okay.
5: All right, Lucky Phil.
2: Lucky Phil?

0: luck in stupid things, like I get the good car park.
1: Okay.
0: In the raffles. So I would be shocked if I don't get a good,
1: good okay, raffle. This will rock you.
2: Phil, have you ever won a meat raffle? Have you ever won a meat raffle?
0: Yeah, here and there. Oh. Like I said, always. All these little random lucky okay. moments.
2: That's my dream.
1: Okay. Well, let's see.
3: Here we go.
2: Come on, Lucky Phil.
3: Come on, Lucky Phil.
2: And he's coming around the corner. It's Lucky Phil. And Josh has got his fortune cookie. Shh.
1: You are Lucky Phil. They should call you Get Lucky Phil because your love life will be happy and harmonious.
2: Wow. Well, are you single?
0: Lovely. No, three kids as well. Two kids at the moment.
1: Sounds like it's been pretty harmonious so far, buddy. That's three sexes.
3: Yeah,
2: he's a lucky guy.
1: Yeah, he's a lucky guy.
0: Every day is a good day.
2: You would be pretty lucky.
3: Yeah, all right. 1-333-53. If you want to play You versus Lou, can you get lucky by winning the quiz and not in any other way?
4: The early drive home with Lou and Jarch.
1: Lou and Josh. Okay. Oh, sorry, mate.
3: Yeah, hey, no, hey.
1: Sorry, love you.
3: No, it's all good. I'll just
1: say love you back.
2: No.
1: I wasn't talking to you.
2: Well, I won't say it.
3: Well, I love you, Lou.
2: Thanks.
1: Oh.
2: Love you, LP.
1: What the hell? Love you, LP.
3: You're cool. Lou and Judge on Triple M for your Thrust Thursday.
1: Love you, mate.
3: I think it's to see the movie Passenger. Don't drive at night. Don't ever stop. Passenger in cinemas May 21.
1: May 21, Lou.
2: Sorry, guys.
1: Read the sheet.
2: I thought I was having a moment.
1: You were, and it was really good.
3: You know, it actually is May 21 today, so it is now.
2: Ha ha ha!
1: Wow.
2: I knew what I was doing.
3: 1-0 to Lou.
2: Yes.
1: Oh.
2: Yes, I'm up a point.
1: All right, we're starting Lou off with a point.
2: Yes, sorry. Hello, Zara. I'm
1: how
2: already
1: are you?
2: Up one.
5: Hi, guys. How are you?
1: Good, Zara.
5: You're
1: ready
5: up one.
2: Yeah.
3: Yeah, she knew that Zara Passenger came out today.
1: Zara, I'm here for you. Don't worry. How's your general knowledge?
5: Thank you. I'd say like a solid 3.
1: Okay.
2: Yeah. Honesty is key.
1: Yep, it is cool.
5: Yeah, yeah.
1: Well, I'm going to read the questions. First to answer gets the point. Zara, are you ready?
3: Are you ready?
5: Yeah. I am ready.
1: Are you ready?
3: And Josh is down
5: I'm
3: a point.
5: Ready.
2: I'm widowy wedding.
1: Are you widowy wedding?
2: Yeah.
1: Well, in what case, Woo versus Woo, Bug wins in Wee. Woo won. Wow.
3: Oh, here we roll.
1: A radio station in the UK accidentally announced the death of which royal?
2: Charles.
1: Correct, Lou.
5: No.
1: Which sport did Libby Trickett compete in?
2: Swimming.
5: Cricket.
1: Good.
3: He's on fire.
1: The Kylie Minogue documentary aired last night on which streaming service?
2: Netflix.
5: Netflix.
1: Oh, she's dialed in. Who sings the Aussie tune Somebody That I Used to Know?
2: Hosier. What did
3: you say?
2: Hosier.
3: No.
1: No, that's his Irish.
2: Canberra. Canberra.
1: Yeah, Zara got it. It's good. Yay.
2: Oh, that guy.
1: Butter chicken is a famous dish from which country's cuisine?
2: India.
1: Zara got it. Who plays the role of Han Solo in Star Wars?
2: Hayden Christensen.
1: No. Han Solo. Also Indiana Jones.
3: He's not going backwards.
2: Harrison Ford.
1: Correct, Lou. Which American author wrote Salem's Lot? Famous horror author.
2: The guy who wrote Goosebumps.
1: It's not the Queen, it's the...
2: King.
3: Yeah, but what's
1: so? Who would it be?
2: Stephen King.
1: Correct, Lou. Who plays the role of Randall McMurphy in One Flew Over the Cuckoo's Nest? One of the most famous actors of
2: Robert
1: all time.
2: Robert De Niro.
1: I share a name with him.
2: Jack Nicholson.
1: Correct, Lou. What do you call a baby frog?
5: A tadpole.
1: Correct, Zara. This one's for 6 points. Name the NRL team based in Melbourne.
2: Storm.
1: Holy
3: shit. Oh, wow, Lou.
2: Yeah.
3: Well, because it was worth like 6 points. That's got to be like an all-time record.
2: 7-3. Hey, Zara, go to the movies, mate. Go see Passenger. Enjoy it.
5: Thank you so much.
2: Zara,
1: you were close. And you did say that your trivia knowledge was sort of a 3 or 4. And you got
5: so
1: three.
5: All
1: three
5: I knew was tadpole.
1: That's okay.
2: Like,
5: yeah,
2: I didn't know that.
1: You got 3, mate. As a collective, you got all 10. I'm proud of you.
2: So good.
5: Thank you so much.
3: Who and Judge, Triple M. Or should I say, Poo and Judge? That'll make sense next.
4: This is the Early Drive Home with Lou and Jarch.
3: It's Lou and Jarch on Triple M for your Thrust Thursday, and we are here thanks to Zero.
1: Hey, Lou.
2: Hey.
1: In a world of
2: Friends, family, and love. Yeah.
1: What are your favourite things to get captured?
2: Like a

0: in a cave.
1: Yes, anything. What's your favourite thing to capture? A nice photo?
2: Yeah, a selfie. Probably.
1: A rare animal?
2: Yeah, probably a selfie of me, my friends, my family, my boyfriend.
1: Right.
2: Maybe work colleagues. And then, yeah, maybe a photo of a snow leopard.
1: No, not even like capturing things. Would you ever capture a rare animal?
2: No, I would mean I would love to have a koala in my home, but that's illegal.
1: That's illegal. You wouldn't want to do that.
2: I wouldn't capture that.
1: Tell you a great thing to capture.
2: What?
1: Your expenses.
2: Thanks,
1: because Joe. Zero will do that for you.
2: I'll be thinking about that.
1: You know, look, it's all well and good to capture animals, but it's also can be cruel.
2: Very.
1: You know what I mean?
3: Incredibly cruel.
1: And capturing photos, whilst fun, not that great. You don't look back at your photos ever.
2: No.
1: What you do look back at is your expenses.
2: Yeah, and your tax time with Zero.
1: Correct.
3: Yeah. Zero.com.au, the home of capturing expenses. That's Zero with an X.
1: That is correct.
2: Mm. Now, boys, we know I've had my fair share of health issues.
1: Yeah, big time.
2: A few things going on at the moment, you know. So I'm getting all the tests and blows and whistles, things and whistles. What's that phrase?
1: Yikes. Bells.
2: Bells and whistles. So I'm getting all of that done.
1: All the blows and whistles.
2: Not that one. Mm. Anyway, so I went to my doctor, got the blood test, got to get a colonoscopy, all that kind of stuff.
1: Nice. You filming it for content?
2: Yeah, I was. You can come with me if you want.
1: I'll do the like POV shot.
2: But one thing I did have to do the other day was a at-home poop test.
1: Yeah, they're not great, are they?
2: No. So I had to do three little... There were three...
1: little sheep shits. Haven't you?
2: I didn't want to talk about this. And then Cody's like, talk about your poop test. I'm like, fine. So there was one smaller sort of tube.
1: Yep.
2: And then there was a very small tube. And they all had, like, little spoons.
3: Yeah, right.
1: Yeah, like a little Ben and Jerry's tub.
2: You squash it all in nicely. There we go. Beautiful.
1: Actually, you get to the doctor and the doctor goes, excuse me, I actually ordered two poops.
2: Why does this one not have cookies and cream in it?
1: Yeah. It's mostly corn.
2: Jack.
1: Well, we're doing Ben and
2: Jerry's. People are eating.
1: I don't know, they're bloody driving and all that.
2: Well, they might be eating with a spoon. You bloody hope not.
1: Okay, apologies if you're eating with a spoon.
2: You know what was the weirdest thing for me?
1: Yeah.
2: Is you just... You know, you seal it all up, whatever. You put it in the express post.
1: It posts your shit.
2: So there's a postman going around. Postman Pat's got my poop under his arm, Jack.
1: Mm-hmm.
2: He's walking around with big LDD's poop.
1: Yeah, it's more like Postman Patty. Patty.
2: Postman Poopy.
1: Cow Patty.
2: Or Postman Poopy.
1: Well, he's Pat and a patty of poo.
2: Yeah, or poopy.
1: Yeah, I guess mine was better.
2: Well, I'd say mine was, but each to their own.
1: Yeah, of course. Yeah.
2: So, yeah, to the postman out there. Enjoy it while you have it, because it'll be gone.
1: Did you just say to the postman who are carrying around your fecal matter to enjoy it while you've got it?
2: I mean, like...
1: You're a rare unit, Dalton.
2: Like, it's going to the clinic.
1: Oh, yeah. If you're out there and if you're a person of the post, just know that right now you could be travelling with Louisa Dalton's feces and just enjoy it while you've got it, was her message to you.
2: I love Auspost. I spend a lot of cash with them.
1: Yeah, I know you do, buddy.
2: But this one was free. Once you bought the poop test, you got to send it off free.
1: They can send you poop for free.
2: Yeah.
1: Oh, how does that
2: That's happen? Great.
3: We live in a very lucky country.
2: Oh, thank God for that.
3: Let's check the Insta after this.
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3: Triple M's Lou and Jarch. Time to say goodbye to another Thrust Thursday.
1: Thank you.
3: But I do have some good news. 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
1: How good is that?
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1: A K a day. 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Yeah,
2: not running a K, winning a K.
1: That is correct, Louisa.
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1: The kid's good.
2: Very good. Hey, good. Couple of DMs. Remember we posted a video. The girls were working, as per usual, and the boys were screaming in the studio playing Scroll, I think, maybe.
1: I don't know what you're talking
3: about. I have no memory of that.
1: I don't remember that. We went, just remember working, don't we, mate?
3: I remember standing in here and disassociating for about 5 minutes.
1: Yeah.
3: When I woke up, Jarch was yelling in my face.
1: Yeah, he blacks out. It's great.
2: He's probably not good for radio.
1: He's got full-blown narcolepsy.
2: Yeah, it's not good. Someone said, Lou, those acting classes are paying off. Excuse me, I was working hard.
1: And what were you doing, shuffling paper?
2: No, I literally go, are these the DMs?
3: With the glasses on as well, gets you in character.
1: Oh, yeah.
2: It's the glasses.
1: No, yeah, they've made a real difference to your life. Gee whiz, can't get them off you.
2: I lose them a fair bit, Jack.
1: Yeah, spectacles, testicles,
2: four eyes over here.
1: Yeah, yeah, yeah.
2: And then someone else said like a pair of huskies. Mm. So you guys are going, oh.
1: Yeah. You know, German shepherds I've learned are fairly vocal too.
2: You're Brutus.
1: Yeah, yeah, yeah.
2: He goes, ah, when a chihuahua comes around.
1: I'm not even joking. The other day, yesterday, I was, this morning, I was dropping him off to, he goes to a farm for a day.
2: Cute.
1: And with a bunch of other dogs.
2: He's like Babe, Pig in the City, but Brutus.
1: Okay, let's get you to bed.
3: But he's a dog in the country.
1: Yeah.
2: Yeah.
3: Opposite.
1: Brutus, dog in the country. New film coming soon, yeah. January 2027. He saw the other dogs. There was a couple of dogs already there and they were playing.
2: Cute.
1: And he sees them. He starts going, And I go, mate, I've got to get your lead on before we get you out. So I'm trying to get the lead on. And I go, sit down, Brutus. And he goes,
2: he's like, Jack.
1: Yeah, seriously. He was like,
2: let me play with my buddy.
1: It was it was like a kid chucking a tantrum. Like,
2: Cute. Yeah,
1: anyway.
2: Woof.
1: Good stuff. We'll see you tomorrow. Free Ball Friday.
2: Yeah.
1: Enjoy.
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15: Joe Root. Travis comes down.
16: No doubt about that, of course. Over with the IPL as we speak, so we've got him in his hotel room, I suspect, right now. Heddy.
17: How are we, guys? Nice to talk. Nice to keep the day busy.
18: Exactly. Where do we find you? What city are you in?
17: We're in Hyderabad now, so back into the hometown for what is a couple of months, and, almost at the end, so it's an exciting time.
18: What's Hyderabad known for, Heddy?
17: About 60 degrees and biryani. That's about it.
18: Isn't it called the city?
17: Hotter than anything and biryani.
18: City of pearls or something, I reckon.
17: Is it? All I know is it's 45,000 every second night here, and 1,000 degrees. It's good fun.
16: So you're in to the finals. You secured a spot. Yeah. You've got RCB in your final game. So you were saying just before we got started, you win that, you end up in the top two. So it's been a pretty good tournament for your boys.
17: Yeah, we started to touch slow, and then we hit our straps through the middle. So strung a few games in a row, which is always important. And then we've locked ourselves in, which is always nice. And RCB, who were top and probably the best team by a mile at this stage, we got them last and game. And I think if we end up finishing top two, we could play them three or four times in a row now, which would be good fun. Means I have to face off at the start, which is always enjoyable. So, but they probably look the benchmark, and it'd be nice to see we're out against them and then get in the playoffs. Anything can happen.
16: All over Bar the Cricket, of course, a podcast I do with Bluey and Big Doss, which you've been on before, Heddy. And the big man was telling us last week the pitches for this tournament haven't been as good as previous years. Is that fair to say?
17: Well, I haven't got a bean this year, so yeah, we'll go with that. That'll be good.
16: Why is that? He said there's left a little more in them.
17: Well, he left a little bit in them and a batter bat the other day. They knocked us over for about 80, and we didn't bat very well. And I think through the wickets, we looked after Hyderabad. The wicket in Hyderabad's been pretty good and pretty high scoring. But I think around the place, some teams are trying to, obviously, it's important to win at home. So we played in Chennai the other day, and it was a sort of old school, like low turning wicket that we were able to bat really, really well on and chase a good score. But I think everyone's trying to, I guess, get an identity now and not just have flat wickets everywhere. And Haydos at Ahmedabad is one of them. And Gujarat have got a bit of a seeming wicket with a good attack. So teams are trying to prepare what they have, what their strengths are. So some teams are very bowler heavy and some teams like ourselves are very batter friendly. So wickets are showing that.
18: Yes, I looked up Travis Head, IPL, and some interesting stuff come up, Jim. But 367 runs, yes. High score of 76, 250s there. But you haven't rolled the arm over, so no spinning finger on ice, Heady.
17: Well, I haven't rolled the arm over, Bill, because I don't field. we have an impact player over here,
18: no.
17: The designated hitter, and I am the designated hitter. So I watched the toss, and I parked the feet up once the toss was gone up, and I roll out the bat.
18: Heady. And he doesn't field.
16: He doesn't field. Heady,
18: oh, no.
16: I would love to see you bowl one IPL over. Yeah, I don't reckon you could get less than 20 off your six rocks.
17: I bowled an over a couple of years ago. We were playing in a quarter final, I think, against Gujarat.
16: Yep. Yeah.
17: And we were getting spanked. I think they needed 20 to win, and Pat threw me the ball. Shubman Gill, and I said, "Don't mate, I'll have this over real quick." And I didn't finish it over.
18: Yeah.
17: Well, four of the biggest moon balls ever, and he hit him out of the stadium.
16: Hey, Heady, what about the summer coming up as we let you go? Good luck for the rest of the IPL, of course.
18: Mm-hmm.
16: But we got some one-day international cricket. Then we've got a big series against New Zealand here in Australia. I think Bangladesh. Is it Bangladesh, Afghanistan? Who are we playing?
18: Bangladesh
16: up north. I'm not sure how much of that you're going to be involved in, but you'll be front and centre for the New Zealand series, and then India and England. Ooh.
17: Yeah, it's like crazy in the next 2 months. I think I've got to do all the right things over the next little bit to, I guess, a little bit of home life, which is good. Get the ducks in a row there. And then I think once we hit August, I'll be in those test matches in Bangladesh, in Darwin and Cairns. So
16: yep.
17: That's going to be great. And then we go into South Africa on a way tour, which I think maybe the hardest tour, yes, I might ever play.
18: Yeah.
17: Into what is a great summer. I think we've got England coming out for white ball cricket, New Zealand, and then we've got five test matches in India into an Ashes series, into a World Cup. So it's an exciting next 18 months. It's crazy how busy we are, but that's why we play. And I think there's 21 test matches. So it's going to happen quickly. It's going to be hard work, but it's going to be very rewarding. It's going to be good. I'm looking forward to it. We go to some pretty cool places, which is exciting.
16: All right, Heady. We've got one more home and away, RCB, and then we've got a big final series. Exactly the time our man catches fire.
18: He comes good. Don't worry about that.
16: Good luck, mate.
17: Have a really good week. I'm going to final, come home, then I'll tick off a couple of golf courses, which will be nice.
16: Perfect. Well done.
18: Enjoy your day in the room. Yeah.
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16: Rabbits, our man's back, our Matty, in the booth.
18: Yes.
16: I didn't know he was moving house yesterday. I thought he was another one who'd fallen foul of whatever was going around.
18: Yeah.
16: But he's back,
18: mm-hmm.
16: And he's put an idiot song together. I love this. It's a comprehensive one. He's had to jam a whole lot into a song. The song is Van Halen, one we play anyway, and I have heard it's magnificent. So I'm going to sit back and enjoy. You do the same. All right, so, Pat, your footy news next?
18: Might as well jump.
10: Not every market takes this song, by the way.
16: I knew you were an idiot.
10: Perth is just going to get Robbie Williams, and you just said might as well jump.
16: And you might as well jump.
10: Hey, you.
18: Carlos Alcatraz. And nothing gets me. North Melbourne's Charlie Comden, or even Comben. Yeah. Amabio Ochoi. Ronda Rousey, remember her?
16: Yes, I do.
18: She returned to the octagon. Number one, Samson and Delia. What's the best win you have ever seen a horse win?

0: would your self-employed business do?
1: Yeah, what would it be?
2: Doing what? I'd go into English. Teach people how to speak. Hey, you. Who said that?
1: It's drowned out Jack Hare from the best caller in footy.
3: Yeah. I'm Jack Hare from the best caller in footy.
0: We couldn't hear him. They were up
1: That's
0: and about.
1: That's amazing. They were up and about.
0: I know. They just blanketed him. Poor old Jack, he wasn't happy with that.
1: What did they do?
0: They blanketed him.
1: Dazzling's out, Dazz.
4: G'day, Jim. G'day, Fat. How you going?
0: Yeah, Fat's well, Dazzling. He's in Dazzling. Melbourne United have confirmed the Boomers legend Joe Ingles. Got it.
1: No, you didn't.
0: You did not.
1: Jingles.
0: It's Ingles, not
1: it's
0: hard.
1: Not.
0: Well, it's not spelt Ingles. Ingles.
1: Yes, it is.
0: The Vixens suffered their first loss of the season, going down to Queensland Thunderbirds by 10 points.
1: I think they're also the Adelaide Thunderbirds, Fat. Aren't they?
0: Who did you say it was?
1: You said it was Queensland.
5: They're the Firebirds.
0: I said Queensland Thunderbirds.
1: Yeah, you did. Mm. No, I think it's the Adelaide Thunderbirds.
0: Herbie.
1: Oh, don't you blame anyone else.
0: Well, I just can't. I've made a decision live on air at 10 to 5. How are you going, by the way? You look a bit different. As I look across the room here.
6: Yes, I'm about 8.5 months pregnant.
0: What, 8.5 months ago? Is that King's birthday nearly time?
5: No,
1: that'd be 12 months. What are we dealing with? Well, for a start, iconic song.
5: Yes.
1: So you can't have a better song to put it to. But Fat, what sort of Nick's Fat in?
0: Very, very good Nick.
5: Well, I'll tell you, the Nick he's in. Yes. The Vixens didn't lose to the Thunderbirds or even the Firebirds. They lost to the Sunshine Coast Lightning.
1: Oh, no.
0: Herbie. They did. They got belt their first loss for the year, too, by the way.
5: Yep. Mm, yep.
0: Come on, Herb. Not that hard. Jeez.
5: Barbie Oi. Choi.
1: Choi. Yep.
0: Chol.
1: Just choyed him.
0: Chol. He's back
1: Old
0: in.
1: Phones.
0: He's back in too, by the way.
1: He is.
0: Yeah. Apparently you would have heard that in the rap.
1: Anyway, well done, Matty. Yes.
0: Well done, Matty. He's back.
5: Still side bottom. A man who's played 362 games alongside Scott Pendlebury is going to be joining us in, what do you mean, no?
0: 332, I would have thought it'd be, Rebs.
5: Actually, right. I think you're right. Yeah. Well, he's coming up next on the Rush Hour, Triple M.
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8: I'm a 100% success rate. I matched up our bachelor, Adam, with Jess. Hopefully they're going well.
0: They split after one
8: Shout
0: night.
8: Out.
0: You don't know that, Zave.
8: Well, one of my friends actually saw Adam on dating app last night. So.
0: Oh, really?
8: Yeah. Anyway, that's okay. It was a 100% success rate.
0: Was.
8: So now we are looking out for our gal, Sarah. She is our bachelorette. She is 34, support worker from Melbourne, moved over to Perth 7 years ago. Messy breakup. She's ready to hit the scene again.
0: Yeah.
8: Now, I found this guy on Instagram. He also registered triplem.com.au, slid into our DMs, and I thought, wow, good-looking guy. He's out and about, loves a boat, loves to fish, loves to travel. I thought, tickety-tick-tick, tickety-tick-tick.
0: You almost ran out of ink.
8: Correct. So then we called him, and we spoke to him yesterday, and he was in Bali. I would like to introduce everyone to Cohen. Good morning.
9: Good morning.
8: Now, Cohen, you were in Bali, just yesterday? Or did you come in just overnight?
9: Yeah, overnight. I got in here at 1 o'clock. I got out of customs.
8: Oh,
0: 1 o'clock.
8: God.
0: So just to confirm, what was your intended stay in Bali? So you've been there for a couple of days?
9: Yeah, at least 2 weeks.
8: Okay.
0: 2 weeks.
8: So you are 36, am I right? And you're a FIFO worker?
9: FIFO.
8: So what's your swing?
9: I'm 3 and 3.
8: 3 and 3. So in your 3 weeks off, you tend to, I don't know, go travelling, and this time was Bali for any reason in particular?
9: I was going over for, I got a local mate over there, has a 3-month-old baby, and they have a ceremony at 3 months, so I was heading over there to do their ceremony and dress up in the full kit, so.
8: Tick.
0: But did you saw that, or have you gone?
9: No, no, so I'm come back.
0: You've come back, you've come ashore.
9: If this doesn't go well, I'll go back.
0: You've lost a mate and a missus.
8: You've
9: mate.
8: failed on the 3-month-old baby. So what happened, because you said it was a little bit of a mare getting out of there, but this is why I love your dedication, because you've already showed that you're showing up for Sarah and you haven't even met her yet. So kind of what was a bit of the debacle getting out of Bali?
9: Well, thinking it was going to be my last night, I had a few too many bin tanks.
8: Love that.
2: Yeah, you do that.
9: Slept in, missed the first boat to get off the island.
2: Oh, you're on an island.
8: Oh, because you were in Lembongan.
9: Lembongan, yeah.
2: Yeah.
9: Across from the island, it was rough as. There was spew everywhere in the boat.
2: Yeah.
8: Any of it yours?
9: No, thank God. It was close. Good. It was very close. But get in, get to the airport. Plane's delayed, of course.
8: Oh, of course.
9: Get home, get to customs, get done by customs for bringing in melatonin. Apparently you need a prescription for that.
8: Melatonin, yep. Really? Even though it's natural? Yeah. Oh, maybe it's not the natural in Bali.
9: Maybe, I don't know.
2: But also the natural stuff in Bali, ask Chappelle how that went.
8: Yeah, correct.
9: True.
8: Correct.
9: Yeah.
8: Correct.
9: It's everywhere apparently now over there.
8: But yours wasn't, your melatonin wasn't in a boogie board.
9: It was it was in a large case though. I was bringing it
2: in
9: out
2: headphones.
9: For,
8: Anyway, so melatonin, and we'll ask her if she likes melatonin.
9: Okay. I don't have it anymore. So,
8: oh, shame.
9: Yeah, they took it off me.
8: Yeah.
9: And give me a pat on the backside and said, don't do it again.
8: Yeah, right. So it took you a little bit of time to get through customs, finally got home. Did you manage to get any rest?
9: I actually just stayed at a hotel down here, so I was nice and close in the morning.
8: Wow. Is this not dedication or what? The fact that you're staying at a hotel so you didn't want to be late to here, because track record might have had. Did you have any beers just to?
9: No, absolutely none yesterday. Okay, so you're feeling nervous enough. Yeah. But get there, booked a hotel with a laundry. And everything.
8: Oh,
9: got there too late. Laundry's closed until 7 o'clock.
2: Right.
9: So I'm running on.
2: No. You smell good. You smell good.
8: If you want to squirt off my Nicki Minaj perfume, feel
9: gorgeous.
8: Free. Thank you.
2: You just got to be wary of the buzzers.
9: Okay.
8: Just be wary of the
9: buzzers. They might get you in
8: the
9: eyes.
8: All right. Well, we love that you're finally here. And first of all, we'll get to know you soon. But what caught your eye about Sarah when you registered?
9: She looks like she's outgoing.
8: Yeah, she is.
9: That last photo with her, like, drinking, getting posed on the balcony there.
8: Yes.
9: Fantastic. And ticked all the boxes, same as what me.
8: Yeah.
9: Like, as you said.
8: Spontaneous, out and about, loves a drink, loves to have a good time. Yeah. All right.
7: 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Triple M.
8: Right now we are joined in studio by Cohen, who is a potential match for our bachelorette, Sarah. Now, Sarah's 34, support worker, awesome girl, loves a good time. And Cohen has showed his dedication so far by literally flying in last night from Bali. Good morning, Cohen.
9: Good morning.
8: So we're getting to know you now, because already it's just tick, tick, tick, tick, tick, tick, because remember Sarah said she just wants someone to, you know, have a good time with, but someone who shows up for her.
2: Yeah.
8: You've already done that.
2: You've done that.
8: You've done the hard yards already.
9: It was a big day yesterday, so I'm back.
8: Big day.
2: Yeah. You'll be looking forward to hitting the pillow later.
9: But I will be.
2: We're right in the moment now. Now, so a little bit about you, Cohen. Originally, you grew up on a farm in country Victoria.
9: Correct.
2: What are you, handy on the farm? I've got mates who say they're farmers, they grew up on a farm, but they're useless out on the farm.
9: Yeah. No, there's not much I can't fix on any.
8: So you're a handyman.
2: We like that.
9: My school holidays were spent fencing, wrenching cattle. Yeah.
8: Fencing?
9: Yeah.
2: Not the spirit farm needs
9: not fencing.
2: No.
8: On guard. Yeah. No, farmers did fencing.
2: No. The thing that probably most important for farmers is the fence, so that it keeps their stock in.
8: So not the sword.
9: Yeah. It is an early morning catch.
8: Fair enough. Now, on your Instagram, you're out in a boat a lot. You do a lot of fishing. Do you have a boat?
9: I do.
8: Great. It's always handy to know someone with a boat.
2: What do they say? The best boat to have the one your mate's got.
8: Yes, correct.
9: You don't have to clean it. You don't
2: do anything. You don't even have fuel. So What do you boat? Like, are you just off-roddo, or can it go? Do you travel with it?
9: So, one in Victoria. I've got my own bigger boat in Victoria and a smaller boat over here. So, yeah, it's roddo bound.
8: Sorry, it's raining. Two boats.
2: Two boats. Okay, right. Lammy, two boats. Because you are a man of the water, work offshore?
9: Yep, correct.
2: On a what exactly are you doing offshore?
9: So, we're currently installing a new subsea pipeline and gas facility for Chevron.
2: Right, beautiful.
8: And is that your natural skin colour? Because you are just so nicely tanned.
9: 3 days.
8: God, I would pay good money for that.
10: Katie, you are not dating colour.
8: Sorry, but I'm just saying, tan tick. Sarah's also very nicely tanned. Now, I saw on your Instagram as well, looks like you've got, there are a couple of kids in your life. Are they?
9: They are. I've got three beautiful nieces.
8: Okay, and so you're a family man as well. You'd like kids of your own one day?
9: Yeah, if it comes along.
8: Yeah, and how many? Just, you know.
9: Well, would you like? A standard car would be nice.
8: Yeah.
9: Don't really want to drive a soccer mum's car around all the time.
8: Yeah. Two kids.
9: Yeah.
2: Great. The footy team you support.
9: I'm a Collingwood supporter through and through.
1: Oh, Lordy.
8: Up the Pies. Now, so just in time, actually. So Amy, we spoke to Sarah's friend.
9: Yes.
8: She goes for Collingwood too. And the best friends are important. So
9: absolutely,
8: you and her can vibe.
2: And has the tattoos on her hip. Yes.
8: Whereas Sarah, she's actually a Richmond supporter. Okay. Is that okay?
9: We can deal with that.
8: We can deal with that. Yep. That's good.
9: That's a good rivalry.
2: I mean, Richmond shit house.
8: Yeah, exactly.
9: Yeah. So yeah, we've got them covered.
2: That's pretty easy to deal with.
8: Okay. And now we like to self-analyze because we think self-analyzing is important just to have as a person. Yep. So first of all, Cohen, what are your strengths?
9: Strengths. I say kindness.
8: Yep.
9: Outgoing. Hardworking.
8: Yep.
9: Family man.
8: And boats.
9: And boats.
2: And if you're forced to sleep in a swag, are you capable of sleeping in a swag?
9: Absolutely. I'll roll that up and roll that out wherever I can.
2: Me and Lammy.
9: I'd rather that.
2: Lammy and I, not for us.
8: Yeah. But no, you guys can do that in your own time. That's great. All right. Now, what are Cohen's weaknesses? Self-analyst.
9: I struggle with replying straight away.
2: Text messages.
9: I'm very not with my phone.
8: Yeah.
9: I put it down. If I'm doing something, I'm doing something.
8: Yeah, but I think that's because you're like one with
2: nature.
8: In the moment. Yeah. How can you be replying and driving a boat? You shouldn't drink and drive. I mean,
10: or doing 12-hour shift's not easy. Yeah.
2: Correct.
8: Yeah. Okay, so you're not great on the reply. Yes. What else? Is there anything else or is that it?
9: Yeah, definitely. I sometimes suck at driving.
8: Yep.
2: Yep.
9: The boat.
2: Okay. So you're someone's hard to get hold of.
9: Yeah.
2: And you're not often, sometimes when you got the hands at 10 and 2, you suck.
9: Yeah.
2: That's okay.
8: That's okay.
2: We deal with that.
8: All right. Well, I am going to crunch the numbers and carry the one, as I like to say. And so somebody is going to be dating Sarah across this weekend. Are you free? Are you available? Are you keen?
9: Yes, absolutely.
8: Well, you wouldn't have flown back from Bali.
9: No, definitely. I'm pretty sure the proof's in the pudding.
2: Got here and just said, no,
8: actually, you know what? I'm going back to Bali.
2: Yeah. I've got that 3-month-old dance on.
9: Yeah. Xavier, are you single, you know?
8: Do you tear up a D floor every now and again?
9: Absolutely love dancing. I'm the first to take mum on the dance floor at any party. It's great. Yeah, my mum loving the dance.
8: Tick. All right, fantastic.
7: This is Triple M Breakfast with Xavier Ellis and Katie Lamb. 92.9. Triple M.
8: All right, we are adding things to the overrated list. Xavier wants to add Cottesloe Beach to the overrated list.
2: Just to be really particular, Northcott, love. There every week. Just the K to the left. And I said to you in the break, there was a time when I swam there recently. Honestly, I could have had the sandals on and been Jesus walking on water. It was that thick in seaweed. I actually didn't touch water. Didn't get wet. They're like, why is he so far out? Is he on a paddleboard? And they're like, no, he's just riding the kelp.
8: Okay, so the hustle and bustle of Cottesloe Beach, you're not a big fan of. All right, fair enough. The movie on Netflix at the moment that everyone's raving about is Sally Field. Remarkably bright creatures. Maybe it's because I can't say it. Incredibly overrated. Watch 10 minutes of it. That's enough from me. Let's go to Cara in Wellard. Okay. Good morning. And what is overrated? Overrated. Oh!
11: My God. Working.
8: That's overrated. Yeah, yeah.
11: Working
8: is so overrated.
11: Yeah. Let's get rid of it.
2: Cara, what's annoying you most about having to front up to the 9 to 5?
11: Teenagers.
2: Your teenagers?
11: Not mine.
2: Oh, you work with teenagers?
11: Absolutely.
2: Yeah.
8: What do you do for a job? Do you want to tell us or not?
11: Not really.
8: Yeah, okay, fair enough.
2: I reckon you might be a teacher.
8: You know what?
2: If
8: we could just scrap work, the world could be a better place. Yeah.
11: Just ungrateful. No, please. No, thank you. Just ungrateful.
8: Bad manners, I'm hearing, Cara.
12: Make sure, Cara, if my kids don't ever use their manners you run into them, make sure they do.
8: All right, good on you, Cara. Work added to the overrated list. Let's go to Josh in Eglinton. What is overrated?
13: Apprentices.
12: Ah, yes. They're just typically, Josh, what's the... Actually, you tell me, what's the issue with the apprentices?
13: Where should I start?
8: Yeah, start from the start.
13: Well, I've got two of them.
12: Yeah.
13: One of them's not here because he's sick for about the 50th time in the last year and a half.
12: Oh. Yeah.
10: Sounds like Katie Lamb most days.
13: And the other... I just asked one to get a brush out of the back of the ute and he couldn't find it. I walked over here to talk to you guys and found it in a second.
8: Yes, he had a boy look.
12: They lack substance.
8: Yeah.
13: Well, they definitely do.
8: But, Josh, you need them though, right? Or do you not?
12: He probably doesn't.
13: I don't know if we need them, to be honest, but they're still here and we can't get rid of them.
10: With AI marching in, just get AI to do it for you.
8: All right, apprentices is added to the overrated list. Let's go to Brett in Valladura. What are you adding to the list?
14: I'm adding FIFO Life to the list.
12: FIFO Life. Brett, that's the life you live?
14: FIFO Life, mate.
12: Yeah.
14: It's a bit overrated. You jump online and people talking it up, you know, about the accommodation and the food and, you know, it's really not like that. The food shit, the accommodation shit. You come home on your break, you're like a visitor in your own home.
12: That's shit.
8: It would be really rough though, Brett. What is your swing?
14: I'm 2-1.
8: So that's 2 weeks of working, one week off. Yeah. And do you just feel like the 1 week off, you're just trying to sort of reset, you finally get back into the, you know, feeling good again, and then you go back to work?
14: Sort of. Yeah. I usually use my week off to squeeze as much in, and because we're all on mid-strength grog up there, so I'll get as much in while I'm down here.
12: Right, okay. All right, Brett. Thank you. Well, Carton of Beer coming your way on Thursday. Let's finish with Sean in Hillary. So, Sean, tell us, mate, what do you want to add to the overrated list?
15: Yochi, mate.
12: Yochi.
8: Yeah, I like Yochi.
12: I love it.
8: I think I like it, but I just don't think it deserves the fuss.
12: It's
15: supposed to be healthy yoga at Lollies for $41 a kilo. Yeah,
8: correct. It's like trying to be healthy, and it's not.
15: Nah, it's just the kids. If only they knew.
12: But also, Sean, on that one really quickly, the fact you get to Yochi and they have a little bit of a squirt of yogurt and then put a few toppings on and then they put it on the weight and go, $38. And
8: yeah, right. I know.
12: Just tell me what I'm paying. Tell me. Yeah. Anyway, I agree the process. I do actually like Yochi. But what else you got, Shawnee?
15: Yeah, just back you up on Cottesloe, mate. Oh. I was down there in the surf club, but up Hillary's way now, mate. Life is better. Out of the Golden Triangle.
12: Oh, I agree with you, mate. I actually just think that patch of water.
15: Yeah. It's overrated, mate. Status.
12: Yeah, well, that's Lammy's sort of neck of the woods.
10: Lammy,
12: the microphone's yours if you wish to defend.
8: I'm a big fan of the GT, and if I can get back there, I will.
12: I'm actually more of a Swanbourne man, to be honest.
10: Oh, I bet you are.
8: Yeah. I love Swanbourne.
10: Righto, togs off, eh?
8: Mate, I would be.
12: That nude beach, it's wild down there.
8: Yeah, you're always there.
12: Regularly.
8: Naked as. If you ever want to see Xavier Ellis naked, just get down to regularly. Swanee Beach.
12: Sand in the ginger.
8: Yeah, how's that feel? Nice?
12: Yeah, right. Like, it's almost like sandpaper.
8: Yeah, exfoliation between the crack.
12: It's great. It just kills off all the dead skin, and then it's as smooth as a baby's bottom now.
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34: Look at the brutish behaviour of Moss! God nuts! Throwing fisties, chesties, armies! Look at him!
35: Told he's affectionately known as the Prancing Pony. I'm Patrick Voss, and I've got a big chest.
36: He's running over the train line!
37: He's a Prancing Pony!
8: We said it before, Zave. The pony's back.
2: He's back.
8: He be prancing.
2: Yeah, he's prancing, all right. I reckon he lost his vigour there for a couple of weeks.
8: He's
2: a little bit
8: gun
2: shy. We spoke about it. And he did tell us that once he got the pony back on the tracks that he was going to give it to us. And I'll tell you what, Lammy.
8: He'd be prancing.
2: The pony was prancing.
8: Congratulations, Ossie.
38: Thank you. There's a few special sounds coming my way. I'm not sure what's going on there.
8: All sorts. But dominating against your old team, though, gee, that must feel good.
38: Yeah, it was good. Yeah, we played a pretty solid brand in the first half. And, yeah, he was lucky enough to get on the end of a couple of lucky ones there, too. I think I... ran into an open goal square and got a hack kick mark and somehow flushed two set shots, which I haven't done all year.
0: And then an inside out snap went through.
38: I know. That was a nice goal. I'm not sure that went through either, but they owe me one from Geelong.
0: They do owe you one.
38: Geelong went through.
0: Did the AFL ever apologise to you?
38: No official apology, but they did owe me one. So I think it was David Roden down that end. Yeah. He sailed over, and Sammy Darren, who I know pretty well, he was absolutely going off behind me saying, you cannot claim that. You cannot be claiming that. So, it was good fun.
0: David Roden, Lammy, when he played at Port Adelaide, I had the job. He was a good player. I had the job to tag him one day, and I thought I was going okay. The runner came out and said, just, X, we need to clarify, you know who David Roden is. He must have been giving me a bar.
38: Well, I've actually got a very funny story. We got at quarter time, whenever a player gets tagged, obviously you want to give him a bit of support. Whenever Caleb gets tagged, we all sort of make a bit of a pack that we're going to get over. And at quarter time, Andy Brayshaw pulled us in and said, lads, Jordan Clark's getting run with. If we get the opportunity, get a bit of physicality on it and let him know that, like, we're all against him today and whatnot. And we all agreed and everyone's got in. Then we went into our lines, and then apparently after the game, Dogger went up to Clark and said, oh, how'd you go today, mate? And he goes, oh, not too bad. I got sat on today. It was pretty hard working through the tag. And Dogger goes, you get tagged, mate. Mate, we all got bought in. And
0: which typically speaking to a tag, the ruckman, and maybe not so much Luke Jackson because he's got a lot of skill and ability, but typically speaking, the big dopey ruckman's the one who does a lot of the bristling for the tag player. Yeah. So he's usually the first person you tell, hey, I'm getting tagged here or whatever, because they used to bash the little fellas. But Mason Cox is in the building at the moment doing some ads or something. How's your relationship going with the big Coxilla?
38: Very good, Coxie. He's he's a great character, great bloke, got a great heart, such a giver, and we love him at the club so far. He's starting to play some pretty good footy at the moment, and he's been great around the group, great addition for the boys, and going well, the big fella.
8: So you've got Saints this week, and this is your shortest break, you were saying, off air as well. So how's the body feeling? How does everyone go with, like, that really short break?
38: Yeah, 5-day break in the Saints, which we love. We've seen it as a real opportunity this year, and in years gone by, you might see a 5-day break and think, gee whiz, how am I going to get up for this game? But we're really excited by it. Saints are actually off a 5-day break as well. But for those that don't know, 5-day breaks in the AFL, I'm not sure. Maybe I've had one in my career so far. This is the only one for the year, so they are pretty rare, but we're back in the work that we've done. We've done a solid preseason for games like this, and we're really looking forward to it.
0: And I think sometimes there's a positive. There's light at the end of the tunnel on a 5-day break. Less meetings, less training, less gym, more footy. It's not a disaster, is it?
38: 100%. I did 8 minutes of training yesterday. So,
0: oh, brilliant.
38: That's a real positive of having a 5-day break. Don't get me wrong.
0: And did you feel like a big dog when they got the tap on the shoulder after 8 minutes late? You put the chest out a little?
38: Yeah, a little bit.
0: Sent
38: a little bit.
0: Checking out, kids.
38: I must have got a fair bit of high speed. I think I was down for a couple of games and then obviously kicked a few snags on the weekend. So the high speed was up. I got pulled out. It was a good feeling when I got pulled out of that last year, for sure.
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0: 10 wins for the club.
38: 9.
0: Yeah, but if you win 10 is an enormous achievement. Has it been spoken about at the club at all, the run you're on, or each week's just treated, here they come, here they go?
38: No, not at all. The only thing that gets spoken about is, like, the distraction that it can be for our group. And when you get on a run like that, you can get complacent. And we had a real focus on the weekend against Essendon to treat the opposition with respect. Obviously, they're a bit lower towards the bottom of the ladder. We need to prepare for everyone's best. Obviously, with the streak we're on, teams are going to come and want to hunt us and want to make a statement to the competition and stuff like that. So more so can become a distraction. And this, the biggest messaging coming from the coaches and that sort of thing is we want to go 1-0 and win each game. And if we break our streak or whatever, it's not the end of the world. We'll go again next week and try and go 1-0.
0: And Friday night footy, Wharfie time, something that's almost everyone's just finally caught on. You've done it a heap of times, maybe 10 or 12 times.
6: The first few times it was not going well.
0: The first few times it
6: was a hindrance.
8: Until it worked.
0: Yeah, no, the opposition kicked the goal in response the first few times. Yeah. They're like, well, Wharfie time hasn't really been a success. Beast Mark Ametti was auditing Wolfie time early. But then against Hawthorn, the game was going crazy at start. Oh, yeah. And then Wolfie time just sort of lifted. What are you thinking when Wharfie time comes on? What's the pony thinking?
38: Well, not much. Not much, as usual.
0: nothing too in depth.
38: You got the monkeys clapping in their head. My first experience was I don't know if you remember a couple of years ago against Port Adelaide when it was the last game of the year, the winner played finals and Wharfie time came on. We were down by like 20 points, we were nowhere near it, and then come on and same thing. I think they kicked another two or something like that. Yeah. Didn't work. So I thought this thing's a bust. And then she came on at the Hawks game and we already, I think they nailed it like perfect. We had the momentum. We were coming. We had the crowd on our side. It was heaving on a Thursday night and she's come on and like the hairs stand up on the back of her neck. And, it was a good feeling. And then Joy, that goal is the most underrated goal of our season. That was an absolute snag by Joy. Like he's just literally, JT's popped it out of the contest. Joy's turned on his left peg and snapped it and like.
0: That was pumped for him.
38: Absolutely nailed it.
0: Yeah, it was awesome. That was the best quarter of football I reckon I've ever seen at Optus, and West Coast have been on the other side of a lot of them. That was incredible. So Wharfie time, not much goes through your head. One last one from me. When you're running hard or you're about to hit a contest, you talk to yourself like, come on, Vossy, come on, Vossy. Up you go, big boy. Do you talk to yourself?
8: Oh, no. Do you know what you do? You do a lot of...
38: I do a lot of heavy breathing. Especially when I'm going well.
8: Yes.
0: Do you reckon you've taken that off Josh Tracy? Because he's also a blower.
38: Is he?
0: Yeah, when he gets up the ground and stuff.
8: Careful, same
0: blower. The two big Frio boys.
38: No, I don't know. Jamie Graham, our forwards coach, because he knows a stick about, like, I think it is when I've taken a mark or, like, I've done a tackle and I start to a little bit more.
0: And I can just picture you.
8: So when I see that, that's when you think you're firing.
38: Yeah, I think so. Okay, cool. Maybe I go through the nose when I'm not going so well.
0: And all you can hear is those monkeys.
8: Hey, before we let you go, Vossie, we are doing Cash for Your Club. So we're going to be awarding one local sporting club here in Perth $5,000. Do you remember growing up in your little local sporting club back home? $5,000 would have gone a long way for you. Yeah,
38: 100%. I was a... Turvey Park Junior Football Club in Wagga. $5,000 would have been massive for us back in the day. Such great memories of playing junior footy and loved it so much. Such a critical part in development. And, I always say the best part about playing footy is playing footy with your mates. And that's what you're doing at that age. So, $5,000 will go a long way for whoever wins that.
8: Any player from your little, sporting, like in your first little team as a kid.
0: And Wagga there.
8: Playing AFL with you now or against you?
38: There's actually a heap that's made it to the AFL.
0: Wagga,
38: Harvey Thomas, who's a star from the Giants. Harry Cunningham, he's on a list. And Cam Mooney played for the Turvey Park.
0: Right.
38: Every time he commentates us, like mentions it non-stop apparently.
0: Right.
38: Good Turvey Park Junior. There he is, Vossy.
0: Really quick. Matt Suckling's another one I played with from Wagga.
38: Yeah.
0: And he, when he got drafted, so he got delisted suckers before he went and won all these premierships and stuff. He was had a little bit of baby fat on him and whatnot. Anyway, they re-rookied him. And so had to redraft him and read out like player 174936, Matthew Suckling.
38: Really?
0: There was another Matthew Suckling in the draft and they rang the wrong number out. So they had to go around to the other Matthew Suckling's house and say, put the champagne away. Sorry,
38: really?
0: we've drafted the wrong Matt Suckling.
8: Oh, my God. That reminds me of when the wrong winner for Australia's Next Top Model got announced.
0: See, very similar.
38: I've seen that.
0: Very
38: similar. That's ridiculous.
6: That is such a great deep dive, Katie Lamb. Paddy, best of luck for tomorrow night, Optus Stadium. The Dockers taking on the Saints.
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8: There's a man named Sam Ford. He's a British actor. He studied dialect. So he has come to Australia and basically studied all the different sort of accents in different states of Australia. Adelaide, he reckons, are very posh. Sydney, they shorter the end. So in Perth, we say beer. They just say beer or like come here. Perth, we apparently speak faster than the rest as well, and we do pronounce more the R, so like beer. Melbourne merged their E's and A's, so Melbourne, Xavier Ellis, rather than Melbourne, Ellis. Mm. And Brisbane, they do sort of pill.
6: Skill.
8: Skill. which is funny. That's very Kath and Kim vibes. Mm. So we thought 133353. We wanted people to call us through. You're not from Perth. You're from elsewhere.
0: Yeah.
8: In Australia. And
0: born elsewhere, brought up elsewhere.
8: Elsewhere.
0: Yes.
8: You get a little Melbourne over there.
0: It is.
8: So cute. And we're going to try and guess where they're from.
0: Well, we have also studied dialect, so we'll naturally probably be able to work it out pretty quickly, I'd imagine. But let's start with Jake. Jake, good morning.
7: How are you?
8: Oh, very interesting. Okay, Jake, now you're not born and bred in WA. You're somewhere else in Australia.
7: Yeah, somewhere else.
8: How long have you been here for?
7: Couple of years.
8: Are you putting on more of a like Aussie accent? Are you trying to throw us off the scent, or is this just how you speak?
7: I hope not.
0: Hey, Jake, can you just say to me, this afternoon I am going to go grab myself a beer.
7: This afternoon I'm going to grab myself a beer.
6: Okay.
8: This is harder than I thought.
0: Yeah, way harder than I thought. All right. So,
8: okay, hang on.
6: Say Paul back to us.
7: Paul or pool?
6: Pool.
0: Pool.
7: Pool.
8: Like if you're...
0: You're not having a pool. You're going in the pool.
8: Oh, good Lord. Yeah. David, just careful. can you just say, I'm going to pick the kids up from school and take them to the pool?
7: Going to pick the kids up from school and take them to the pool.
0: Mm. Oh, I'm ready to cast my vote. Which state? Right. Which, so we're doing state, Lammy, not city, okay, remember?
8: Okay.
6: Yeah, good call.
0: So... I'll go.
8: You go first.
0: So, Jake, it's great having you here in Western Australia, mate. You must miss Queensland.
8: Oh, my God. I have also put Queensland. Jake?
7: Nah.
8: Oh.
0: That one got over us. So, where are you from, Jake?
7: Tassie.
8: Tassie? Oh. I didn't even factor in
7: Tassie. Yeah, that's quite cool.
0: We forgot about
7: my
0: Tassie.
7: My head sounds differently, but sorry.
0: Can you say for us, just let me tune in now, I have a crush on my sister.
8: Don't need to say that.
0: All
8: thank
0: right,
8: you, Jake.
0: Well done.
8: Okay, good.
0: Very good.
8: Guys, also, 1,000 apologies. We've got Jazzy.
6: Carton of beer going as well.
0: Yeah, carton of beer. Yep,
8: to Sarah in Menorah. Now, Sarah, you're not originally from Perth?
9: No, that's right. I'm not.
8: Okay. Oh, very interesting. Hang on a minute. And how long have you been here for now, Sarah?
9: Well, I've been here almost 20 years.
8: But, okay, and can you promise us you're not putting on any form of accent right now?
9: No, this is my normal speaking voice.
0: Okay.
6: Are you definitely from Australia?
0: Yeah, I was going to say, I wrote a state down and it also could be a country.
6: Yeah.
9: Yes, I'm born and bred in Australia.
0: Okay. Born and bred in Australia. Lammy, you go first, and then if she's wrong, Sarah, don't say, and I'll have a guess after Lammy. So, Lammy, you go.
8: Okay, Sarah, just by the way you're speaking.

0: Don't say.
1: And Sarah, I'm going to add that. I wrote South Australia as well. Oh, sorry, so we've doubled up there, Sarah. Which state are you originally from?
2: Well, I'm from New South Wales.
1: Jeez.
3: Say beer for us.
2: Beer.
3: Okay, well, this Sam Ford, the British actor,
1: studied the wrong dialect course, not the one you and I studied, Lambie. Sarah, can't a beer coming your way, mate. Thank you for calling. Let's go to Phil to finish us off. Phil, good morning to you.
4: Morning.
3: Not originally from WA, but how long have you been here for, Phil?
4: 18 years.
3: 18 years. And can you just say, after today, I'm going to grab a beer?
4: After today, I'm going to grab a beer.
1: Okay, Phil, one from me really quickly. Where is the MCG located?
4: Melbourne.
5: Okay. Oh.
3: Can you say Xavier's full name, Xavier Ellis?
4: Xavier Ellis.
5: I'm going to hit the dance floor. Say that back.
4: I'm going to hit the dance floor.
1: Mm, all right, let's go, Lambie. We've got to get one in three, for God's sakes.
6: Just in case it's
1: we'll give Leachy a guess this time too, Lambie.
3: Can you say pool and school?
4: Pool, school.
1: Tool.
4: Tool.
1: Okay. I've got it.
0: I don't have it.
1: Okay, Phil, I'll go first and just say no or whatever. Don't give it away, Phil, but I believe you're Victorian.
3: Yeah. All right, I'm going to...
1: there you go.
6: Sorry to say no.
3: I'm going to say Queensland.
4: No.
1: Leachy, you have a crack?
6: Going to say New South Wales.
4: No.
1: South Australia, Phil, it has to be.
4: Not a state.
6: ACT or Northern Territory?
1: The ACT. Phil.
4: NT.
1: NT. Oh. We didn't really calculate that. Two that we didn't touch on.
3: It's been a disaster.
1: This has been an absolute disaster.
6: What a balls up.
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8: They're the greatest moments in Origin history.
9: Racing away upfield. No! He's got Lewis with him! And Lewis scores!
10: Danger! Danger! Langer's over! Is he? Yes! Langer gets it!
8: Triple M's Tales of Origin.
4: Gather round, kiddies, gather round. We're talking today about the first State of Origin match, 1980. First game between under the State of Origin rules. Of course, before that, it was residents. And if you don't know, New South Wales had pokey machines, Queensland didn't. New South Wales rugby league clubs had plenty of money, so they used to just pick off our best players, take them down to their Sydney clubs before Brisbane had a club, and then they picked them for New South Wales and they thrashed the pants off us in the Queensland versus New South Wales. At one stage, I said, we couldn't be bothered playing you blokes anymore. And finally, in 1980, we came up with a concept. We said, why don't we try where you're from, you play in that team, and see how that goes.
11: Where state of origination. What would you call that? State of
12: origin.
11: The concept was born. So if anyone nowadays who's young tries to tell you about the Greg Inglis thing, he should have played for New South Wales, remind him at the beginning.
4: Jamming up their coach.
11: Genuinely, all the Queenslanders,
12: played for New
4: South
12: Wales.
4: And that first night, I was there with my dad. My dad was on the Brisbane Rugby League judiciary. At Lock Ford, there was a blonde-haired kiddie from Valleys who just left school 2 years earlier. And he's with us right now, Sir Walter Lewis.
11: The King, Wally. Hello, mate.
13: Hello. Yeah, I'm getting all worked up now talking about that. But, mate, the introduction I liked was the blonde-haired kid. I did have hair back in those days.
12: He had a lot of it.
4: But you played in one of those Queensland residents against New South Wales residents, didn't you, before the Origin?
13: Yeah, it wasn't fun at all. 1979 it was, and such was the disrespect for Queensland. They didn't even bother to play the games at the Sydney Cricket Ground in those days. They played them in Leichhardt Oval. When we turned up, there was a couple of thousand people there, and we thought, you beauty. What we didn't know when we ran out onto the field was that they were playing the final of the High School Cup prior to the game, and as soon as the High School game was over, they all went home except for about 300 or 400 people.
12: They weren't there to watch you. So it's 1980. Arthur Beetson, at 35 years of age, is named as captain of the Maroon side, including yourself, Choppy Close, Mal Meninga, Kerry Boasted, and this moment happens.
14: Now there's a sight to see. Big Artie and the Maroon of Queensland and captain.
13: Yeah, it was so exciting. I mean, he was 35 years of age, and he said, let's go and get those arrogant chaps.
4: You can say pricks on
12: pricks.
4: Our show.
12: Yeah, it's Triple M.
4: Well, I remember people going, oh, is it fair dinkum? Is it fair dinkum? And then Margo, at one stage, he punched Mick Cronin, who was the Australian centre, who also played. He was his teammate at Parramatta, who went, holy shit, this is fair dinkum. Well, here's some of the first five.
14: Now they're at it. It's definitely restless. Beetson's involved in one altercation, and one of them's riding piggyback on the other side over there. Johnny Lang was on top of Bob Cooper.
11: Is that when you knew, Wal, we're on here?
13: Yeah. As soon as Arthur got involved, and when he hit Mick, I think that was the moment. Everyone thought, it's his best mate. He's just hitting right on the chops and giving it to him. Yeah, and then we got back and we had a little bit of a huddle, and he just sort of said, we've got to get those bastards. He said, don't hold back. We're not getting it. And we were just looking at all, thinking, he smacked his best mate in the mouth. That's the way that this game is on, okay?
12: But while Channel 9, you do a lot of work for them, and you know, if you miss part one of Channel 9's four-part Stories of Origin, you can catch it on 9 now. Mm. But some of the work that they've reduced you to, I mean, I want to get permission because we use this here on our show.
11: Well, no, you're not going to play it.
12: I'm going to play you a piece of audio of you at the Eckar tasting the strawberry sundaes.
6: And of course, the most important part of the ice cream making process, the taste test.
13: By the sound of that, it was quite orgasmic.
4: I know there's a thing called a face. That's your voice.
11: I know.
4: Anyway, you can't say that on radio.
11: We love you. We respect you, mate. I might be deleting that ice cream grab. I might have to leave the system.
4: Love your work, mate.
11: Just for you. See you well.
13: Good on you, guys.
12: Don't pretend. You're the one that always plays it.
15: Triple M Breakfast.
4: Let's get into a really big problem that no one else has got the courage to tackle.
12: Societal issue.
11: Was this the blow-up before the show where they said, well, save
12: Marto was throwing things around the office.
4: 133353, I'm conducting a cushion and pillow investigation right now. Okay. What is wrong? I won't say wrong, I'll stay positive. Why do women need to have so many pillows and cushions? In our meeting this morning at 5:30, I got triggered because some reason in the room where we meet, someone snuck two cushions in there, and I had a flashback.
11: Was it Margo? Did you do it to annoy him?
4: I've had a flashback to the Vietnam that is my bedroom.
11: Look at her face.
12: It wasn't me, but I know who it was.
4: What are they doing?
12: Well, they heard you blowing up yesterday about it, put it there intentionally this morning for you.
4: Okay. How many cushions? Like, all right, I'll go through mine and just tell me what is going. There's a number where there's too much pillowing and cushioning going on.
12: Oh, like, coming from the man who had the same pillow for 19 years.
4: No, that's not true.
12: That's a biohazard.
4: It wasn't 19 years. It was quite some time.
11: Hang on. There's a thing in the system called Marto's Pillow Talk. Hang on.
15: Marto's Pillow Talk.
4: Why is that there?
12: Remember you went to Pillow Talk and you saw your mate Jason. I don't even know why I remember this, but I remember you talking, you coming back and you going, oh my God, Pillow Talk is like the Bunnings for women. It's amazing. It's incredible. And there was some really lovely guy there who served me and I had such a great experience. And who knew there was all these things?
4: I didn't say I enjoyed it.
12: You went in to buy yourself a new pillow because you had the same one forever.
4: I said, mate, where are the pillows? I'll grab them. Can we get some numbers off 133353? How many cushions and pillows have you got? Because I counted them up last night.
12: Yeah, there's a difference. There's pillows. They're the ones that you sleep on. And then there's cushions, which are the decorative ones.
4: Why do we need both of them?
12: That sit there and look pretty.
4: Why do I need eight? I use two pillows, and that's one and more most of my life. But I've now gone, two pillows? I might as well, because there's eight on our bed, okay?
12: We have six pillows and probably six cushions.
4: I reckon we've got eight pillows and six cushions. Yep. And most of them have to leave the bed. Why do you need to prepare the bed? You should just pull the bed back, hop in, and go to sleep.
12: How many pillows do you sleep with? Just one under your head?
4: I've got two. No, I don't cuddle one. You know what I think it is? It's something weird going on with girls. The cushions. Let's leave the pillow issue.
11: Wind up here, Marto. Come on.
4: The cushions.
11: Come on,
4: it's a psychological problem that you girls have. If you've got a wife that has more than... No, have you got any cushions on your bed?
11: Any.
4: They're adult teddy bears. They're teddy bears without a head.
11: You're insecure.
4: Because she's still that little girl just dreaming of being at home with her parents and somehow she's stuck with you. Cushions are a coping mechanism.
12: It just looks povo if you don't have cushions on.
4: It does not look povo. It looks like a
12: 19-year-old boy who's living in a bachelor pad just with one pillow.
11: What, the louvre? Are you doing tours through there? Showing people your bed?
12: I bet you don't have a top sheet either,
11: No need.
12: Just a fitted sheet and a doona.
4: No. I've got a top sheet.
12: Oh, you do.
4: Yeah,
12: that's
4: we're civilised.
12: At least.
4: I think. Yeah, well, I don't do that. But it must take Kath. It must take her 20 minutes in the morning to re-pillow the bed.
12: Yeah, see, this is the problem. You're not there in the morning to make the bed. So what have you got to complain about?
4: Because I have to move all these cushions before I get in. And then they're on top of your leg and stuff. But then if you go and have a piss in the middle of the night, you trip over all the cushions that have left the bed.
12: I have them there so I can build a big wall in between me and Corey. You know, I just move them into the middle. And
4: is
12: then,
4: that what it's about? You know, are they a sex stopper?
12: Here. It's the great wall of, you know, no sex.
11: Yeah, the great wall of celibacy.
4: 133353, the wall of celibacy. Is that the correct answer on what Cushion's about? But surely everyone, like, what's the name of that shop? Pillow Talk. They're the problem.
12: Mm.
4: If we didn't have them.
12: Our producer sleeps with a banana pillow. Remember them?
4: Yeah, but
12: when I first met Corey, he had a body pillow. It was like one of those really long ones. It's an all-in-one one that sits at the back behind all your pillows. He used to lay with that and he'd cuddle it and stuff. Now sure? He's got me to cuddle instead. And now I've got the wall of celibacy.
11: That's it.
12: It's a process. Can it's a journey explain? In the relationship.
4: How many have you got? What have you got in your place?
11: I sleep with three.
12: Yeah, look, Paul from Jimboomba, four pillows, six cushions. See?
11: He doesn't want that, though.
12: Yes, he does.
11: No, he doesn't.
4: You don't need cushions. Like, the bed's a soft thing, Paul. And then you got your pillows. You Paul's don't here. Need cushions. Yeah, Paul.
11: Do you actually want all that garbage on your bed?
16: Hell no.
11: There you go.
12: Simone and Castledine, morning.
17: Morning.
12: Cushions, have you got plenty on the bed?
17: Well, when I was pregnant, we did. Yeah. So we've got five kids. And for comfort, I used to have one of those pregnancy pillows.
12: Simone, you needed the wall of celibacy. That's what you need.
4: You need to cross your legs a bit more often.
11: You went too late with the pillows, mate. Right. How did the husband feel about that?
17: Yeah. I think as long as I was sleeping, he was fine because I was a bit grouchy. But they were all about 18 months apart. So,
4: oh, God.
12: Hats off to you, Simone.
4: Back to the cushions.
12: What does your husband use?
17: Pardon?
12: Does he use any of the cushions or pillows? What's his pillow?
17: He uses a beanbag.
4: As in he sleeps in a beanbag next to the bed or the beanbag's on the bed?
17: On the bed with a beanbag and a pillow because he suffers from like fluid retention and stuff, so it just helps him breathe easier.
12: Me too, maybe I need a beanbag.
4: Fluid retention.
11: To keep his fluid to himself.
12: Simone, nice. What about Katie from Nunda? She said, my mum has spent her whole life embroidering hundreds, if not thousands, of cushions, and I can't bring myself to throw out her beautiful handiwork, so I've got about 30 cushions in every room of the house.
4: They're so
11: awkward.
4: You can throw them out. They don't naturally fit anywhere. They don't stack up neatly. They're just space wasters. Now, please, have a look at yourself when you go home or before you leave this morning and have a look around and go, I could probably lose 20 to 30 of those cushions.
12: But what you're saying is they take up a lot of space, and they do, but you just buy the cushion cover. You don't buy the insert. You just reuse the insert. Most of them have zips. You take the insert out and you fold it up like a pillowcase and put it in the cupboard.
4: And what are you putting it in the cupboard for?
12: Because then you use it for when you want to change the next.
4: Jesus.
11: Billy in Victoria Point is the very, very far end of the spectrum here, poor bugger. Billy, what's happened to you, mate?
18: Hi, guys. How you going?
12: Yeah. Bill.
11: What's happened?
4: What's going on?
12: What's your pillow situation, Bill?
18: Mate, I've got no pillows. I sleep on the floor.
12: No pillows? On the floor,
4: hold on.
12: Thatching it up.
4: Should we step in and help you? What's wrong, Bill? How come you're sleeping on the floor?
18: You never know when you're going to need to sleep, man. I just need to bust out of sleep real quick out of nowhere, you know?
12: Yeah, right. Is there a mattress between you and the floor, Billy, or just you and the floor?
18: It doesn't be bad, but I choose not to sleep in it.
4: What, on the bare floor?
18: No, it's on the bed. I just choose not to sleep in it.
4: Okay.
12: You just choose not to sleep on it. You choose to sleep on the floor. I feel like this is a childhood trauma thing that we might need to delve deeper into.
11: Are you drunk from Magic Round still, Bill? You right?
4: Billy, do you need some cushions? Because I've got shitloads at home.
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12: Big news today, though. You mentioned that Ashley Klein, Mardo, who people were really not happy with his refereeing work.
4: Well, you were up him yesterday. Broncos.
13: That's fair enough, too. That's what e-petitions are for. I'm still trying to get this gunned away.
14: He was just tackled in the air, you baldy-headed Ewok.
12: Yeah, some of our callers
13: will be incompetent.
4: 9-0 penalty count, that was a bit...
15: Is the New South Wales Blues doing pottery on Ashley Klein's bald head?
13: I don't even know.
16: Klein is the worst ref.
12: Right. So people aren't happy.
4: I mean, look, bring his reffing into it, but leave his bald head out of it. Malpat and baldness is a real thing, and men are sensitive about
12: you
4: it.
12: Just go to Turkey.
13: Well, need to go to Turkey, exactly, in the off-season.
12: But the NRL have now implemented a system to help Klein out. They figure, we've appointed him, let's help him get better. You've heard of ChatGPT, and you've heard of AI.
13: Yeah.
12: They've implemented AK for Ashley Klein. So it's ChatAK. So he will have access when he swallowed it.
13: Hold on. What? To help him make decisions.
4: Can you imagine?
13: Cannot make a decision. Did you see him on the weekend disallowing those two tries? And as soon as they went to the bunker, he gave the tries, and they took him away because he's an idiot.
4: Is he a New South Welshman or a Queenslander?
13: He's a New South Welshman every inch of the way.
12: He's new something because he seemed to be New Zealand on the weekend. But anyway, no accusations here. We're trying to make Kleiny better. So he's got the microphone on where he can talk upstairs. He'll have an earpiece.
4: Oh, don't give Mardo the microphone. No. You're not going to do that, are you? Huh? Mardo just talking in Ashley Klein's ear, making decisions.
12: No, it's a proper AI system.
4: Okay.
12: In fact, we've got it. I can fire it up here on the computer. You guys can test it if you want ahead of the head of Origin. So what could you get a penalty for in Origin?
4: Being
12: offside, right? So Kleiny would go, chat AK, activate... That there's a player offside then.
17: Which team is from Queensland?
12: Oh. So I guess
13: he
12: would say which team. He would tell them the team.
4: Yeah.
17: Team is given a penalty.
12: Okay.
13: Is decoy runner. Get the block runner running into the defender.
17: Which team has more Queenslanders on it?
13: Oh, is that how this...
17: That team is given a penalty.
4: Well, so this is Queensland bias.
13: What about charging the leg of the kicker?
17: Has anyone on the team ever been to Queensland for a family holiday?
4: Mm. What about
17: that
4: the
17: team is given a penalty?
12: Oh, Jesus.
4: What about the disruptor?
17: Has anyone on the team ever said the word Queensland? That team is given a penalty.
12: Far out.
13: All right, what about if I kill an opposition player?
12: Whoa, hang on.
17: Does the name of either team rhyme with Schmunkos?
13: Schmunkos.
17: That team is given a penalty.
12: If you murder an opposition player,
4: it's a penalty.
12: What if you punch the ref, Clyde, in the head? Just punch him, blatantly punch him in the head.
17: Is the training facility of either team built on land belonging to the Queen? That team is given a penalty. Queensland must be destroyed. Hacking into Queensland electricity grid. Electricity grid could not be accessed. Instead hacked into Greg Martin's OnlyFans.
18: If you want me body and you think I'm sexy,
13: all of that for that.
12: It was a big old build-up when we got there.
19: Triple M Breakfast.
4: Play it, Daniel.
12: Your new one.
4: Unnecessary.
19: Unnecessary pothole chat.
4: Pothole chat. That's right. No, I told you yesterday. Now that the skies have cleared and the rain has washed away, it's also washed away the bitumen of Brisbane. We had Councillor Ryan Murphy yesterday for the Brisbane City Council telling us that if you see a pothole out on the roads, they're dangerous. They bust people's tyres. They damage rims. Let us know. We will come and fill them. We've got heaps of asphalt just laying around.
19: Unnecessary pothole.
13: Guess who had a flat tyre last night?
4: Yeah, me.
13: Pothole related?
4: No, not pothole. I think tech screw. But anyway, that's okay. Traders of Brisbane, pick up your screws. I've got a PSA now, pothole chat down in Logan.
12: A PSA, a pothole service announcement.
4: Pothole service announcement in Logan.
20: The reason why you see potholes after rain is because the water settles on the road surface and gets into the cracks and crevices. And then the cars that are driving over it, the weight of the car actually pressurizes that water.
4: Thank you, John. Thank you, John Raven, Mayor of Logan.
13: Dull Men's Club is open for business.
21: The Dull Men's Club.
4: But I tell you, they're onto it 24/7 pothole fixing.
20: Now, road crews, there's about five crews that just do potholes all day, every day. Ooh, we get about 200 reports a month from residents. Once a pothole crew is out, they will fill anything they see along the way, which means
13: we all know council workers all day, every day means they'll do half a pothole per day. We'll come back tomorrow to finish that pothole.
4: Council workers doing their job because it needs fixing. Like I said, it's dangerous.
20: And the reason why it's important that they do it is if you don't get onto something like this and fill it back in, it gets bigger and worse over time.
4: Yep, bigger and worse.
20: You end up having to do heavy repairs to the road sooner.
13: Mm-hmm. Well, my dentist told me the same thing, which is why I'm missing seven teeth.
22: Breakfast.
13: So there's still too much Origin chat, but not around here because what we'd like to discuss, your hair is
12: unnecessary hair chat.
13: Margo,
12: hang on.
13: Can I just say
4: it's very blonde, isn't it?
13: Yeah, you had 5 hours there. What was that Tuesday? Yeah, I don't know what happened yesterday,
4: five
13: but your hair's
4: yesterday.
13: Turned blonde. Don't do that to blokes because I don't know who you are now.
4: Just trying to keep you guessing, Marto. Instead of getting a new co-host, I'm just going to keep changing my hair.
13: Stop doing it.
4: I do it to Corey so he doesn't know who he's coming home to. Keep him guessing.
13: Do you know, blokes? I would not if I didn't know you so well. If you were walking down the street, I'd go, I've never seen that person before in my life because as a footy commentator, I used to identify people by their heads.
4: Yeah, well, naturally, I am a dark brunette.
13: Yes.
4: And I've slowly been working my way towards a lighter blonde. And it's quite bright blonde at the moment. I hear blondes have more fun, but tell you what, geez, they're high maintenance. Spending the last 10 hours over 2 days this week in the chair.
13: Well, that's time.
4: It was good because it actually made me sit and do, like, admin. You know, like, I had to reply to emails and take phone calls, and I did that, whereas at home I get distracted and I'm like, oh, let me clean out my wardrobe. Oh, let me do this, and then I don't get all the things done I want to do.
13: Dan and I only want to know the answer to one question.
4: What's that?
13: 10 hours in the chair. That's the question.
12: That's the question. The question is just this.
13: How much? That's all you always want to know.
4: Well, the speculation yesterday was right.
13: It
4: got me into trouble. You said over $1,000, and I said, I don't know yet. I don't know. I've got to go back yesterday, and then I'll pay at the end.
13: Isn't that what dentists do? Like, sometimes you made major dental work, and you've got to go twice. You go for one, then you go back and sort it all out.
4: I mean,
13: I've never heard of a hairdo taking over 2 days.
12: Yeah, this is more than Dean Mariner.
13: It's not road work.
4: PSA.
12: Dean Mariner got more surgery to save his leg than you did work on your hair.
4: I mean, look, I'm not a natural blonde, surprise, but also this hair is not mine, right? My hair is about half the length of this hair, so this is somebody else's hair that I've borrowed temporarily.
13: Just a homeless person?
4: They're called hair extensions,
12: Eagle
4: and most women have them. Well, not most, but a lot of women have them, and you wouldn't even know.
13: Hawks,
12: saucy.
4: But it's because I talk about it that you know that it's this is not my hair, but this hair costs money.
13: Is that weird, though? Like
4: having someone else's hair on my head?
13: Yeah, exactly. That's a bit weird, I reckon. Like, it'd be like buying a pillow at a secondhand store.
12: Marto, touch it. Is it Baraka Quinn? Where's that hair come from?
13: Oh, you reckon it's horse hair? Yeah. Oh, that's what you're saying, Eagle Farm.
12: Have a little go. He's feeling it now. She's walked over. She's
13: going to give it a sniff.
12: No, get away. Get away from him.
0: Triple M Breakfast.
13: Oh, I love Origin. Is it too much for me to say I wouldn't mind having an Origin chat right now?
12: Inside a week to Origin, I think you might have upgraded to this.
0: Necessary Origin chat.
13: Oh, it's been given the green light.
4: What do you think? I mean, when we came back from holidays in January you were talking Origin.
13: Origin Bolters.
12: That's unnecessary.
13: We've only been talking Origin Bolters for 4.5 months. It's okay. Unnecessary.
4: Did any of them make it into the Origin side? That'd be interesting to go back and review.
12: Max Plath was one of them.
4: One of them.
12: I think was a Bolter.
4: Jason Tomalolo was another. Definitely not in the Origin side.
13: I nominated 473 players as Origin Bolters. And two out of 473 is not bad. I bring this up because big story going around. Well, not a big story.
4: Are you going to make it a big story?
13: Not necessarily. It's just one of the Sydney journos has been pushing this line about Sam Walker. And we do love Sam Walker, our Origin...
4: Ipswich boy.
13: Ipswich
4: bit
13: boy,
4: of a larrikin.
13: Alfie 2.0. They're having the story about this is a audition. This Origin series going head-to-head against Cleary is an audition to hang onto his Roosters jersey because they're saying that Cleary, also off contract on November 1, and Sam Walker, whoever wins the battle... The Roosters are going to buy.
4: No. Nathan Cleary's going overseas. Yeah. Mary Fowler, whatever her name is, Flower. She's playing over there. She's getting $2 million a year, playing for Chelsea or whoever she plays. Yeah. Well, he's going to go play over there, play some rugby.
12: Because Dad's leaving too.
4: Yeah, Dad's leaving.
12: I haven't said I'm
4: he's
12: out.
4: Done everything right. in the game. He's played Origin. He's won premierships. He's played for his country.
13: The precedent has been set. Let's not forget, Mitchell Pearce was a premiership winner, halfback, New South Wales Origin halfback, playing at the Roosters, and they moved him along and moved in Cooper Cronk. This is what the Roosters do because they've got the salary sombrero.
12: Why did they move Mitchell Pearce along?
4: Do you know what the Broncos could do with?
13: For dog protection. Is that what you want me to say?
4: When Adam Reynolds moves out, Sam Walker moves straight into the Broncos. How about
13: that? He doesn't like the Broncos because we all know the story. The Broncos made him catch an Uber from Ipswich to come and have a look at our facilities, whereas the Roosters, they sent a plane, they took his father and uncle, they showed him, they introduced him Nick Politis.
12: Right, you're getting a little bit...
0: Unnecessary.
13: Yeah, I know, that's a bit unnecessary.
12: You've teed it off.
13: And just finally on one other rugby league front, Gordon Tallis, the great man, he's stepping down from the Kangaroos' assistant job to Kevin Walters to spend more time with his family. Ooh. Has anyone asked his poor family whether they want him?
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2: 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They've got a Ford Ranger to give away.
3: Good Lord.
2: Be listening to Salvo. 4-6, worth nearly 75 grand. Tune in every afternoon. 5:05 exactly is when the boys will do it for your chance to win. It's all to celebrate our state this Queensland Day on June 6th.
3: All right. Let's talk about our state, especially the southeast Queensland corner of our state. And Tom Tate, our mate, the mayor of Gold Coast,
4: did just. Need for speed!
3: Yeah, that bloke. Now, he's a developer, and before he became a mayor, he probably still is a developer, as far as I know.
5: His family owned The Island, which was a great club, nightclub, night spot back in the day.
2: The rooftop one. The rooftop-y bar thing.
5: Yeah. And then,
3: just a normal guy who owns high-rises.
5: They redeveloped it, and then they there was an apartment complex on the top, like a hotel, and he lived in the penthouse at the top.
3: Of course he did.
5: Yeah.
3: Yeah, he's just a normal guy.
2: Just a normal multi-millionaire guy.
3: And that's the Gold Coast. But did you see the announcement yesterday? They're changing. You know how the Gold Coast has always been the glitter strip?
2: Yeah.
3: I don't know where that came from. Oh, it's so fabulous. And it gleams like a diamond. Maybe that's what it's about. And like on a day like today, it does.
5: Is it because that, Cavill Ave that continues all the way through pretty much from Main Beach through to Broad Beach is just lined with hotels and big, beautiful buildings?
2: They lent into it. Leaned right into that.
3: It's community. No longer the glitter strip. He said, we're changing. It is now.
5: Is Trump Tower still going in down there?
3: That was all.
2: Strangely, Donald Trump didn't keep a promise.
3: It was dodgy. What a big surprise for the Gold Coast. Anyway, it is now, here we go, the Gold Coast, he now wants it to be known as the city that says yes.
5: Oh, yes.
3: So if you're an Icy who wants to create complete chaos and just yell at people.
6: It's a yes for me.
3: Thank you. If you're a dickhead influencer says, I want to move to the Gold Coast and really annoy people.
6: And I say yes.
3: If you're Logan from Melbourne who want to come up with 12 mates and create complete chaos in Broad Beach.
7: So it's a yes from me.
3: Thank you, Gold Coast.
2: Anyone from the southern states wants to come up and ruin the housing market by buying all the property up here because you ruined
3: yours.
2: What
3: does the Gold Coast say?
6: It's a yes from me.
3: Oh, nice.
5: Can the Titans win or get into the finals?
6: No.
5: Can the Suns win a premiership?
3: No, apparently.
2: Apparently not, mate. I know you've got the tattoo there. Mm. Will Marto get another Suns tattoo if they win a premiership?
7: So it's a yes from me.
3: Did Gordon Tallis make a poor investment in the Titans?
2: Yes.
0: Triple M breakfast.
3: There was a lot of celebrating yesterday, and it was a mid-morning-ish sort of thing when, the news came through.
8: And Arsenal are the champions.
3: EPL champions, Arsenal, and their fans went bananas.
9: In the pubs. And on the streets, an almighty roar. The moment Arsenal players became the Premier League champions.
3: It's Tuesday night in London. Sonny. They kept going.
10: We're trying to get it out. Thank you. To everyone that thought we wasn't going to do it, we did it!
3: They did it!
10: Arsenal!
3: They did it!
2: 20 years or something, what'd you say? How long has it been since
3: 24 years? Like 22 years. If you're wondering what they won the game
5: Who did they beat?
3: They didn't actually play. They did nothing. And
5: Didn't play, but they won.
3: Yeah, because the other team, Manchester City, they didn't win. They got a draw, which means they cannot challenge them. So they were celebrating.
2: You've got to explain the whole thing to her. There's no finals, Margo. Yeah,
5: can you give me some Pauline, please explain?
3: First no finals.
2: So it's a ladder.
3: They're minor premiers. Yeah. We'd call them minor premiers, and then we'd have to have some finals. They just go, bang, that's it.
5: So nobody challenges them for the actual win.
2: So Canberra Raiders would have won the NRL.
5: Right.
2: You just finish on top of the ladder.
5: That's it.
3: So they're done. But they didn't even have to play. It was just that the team that was challenging them only got a draw, so they cannot be beaten going into the last round. So they celebrated like that when they actually didn't play. And you go, when has a team fans ever celebrated so much over not playing?
2: Oh, well, the Dragons, when the Dragons have the bye and they know there's two points on the way.
3: We're
10: trying to get it out. Thank you.
3: Dragons fans.
10: To everyone that thought we
2: this is Dragons fans with the bye.
11: Oh, my God, Vegas, baby.
3: Wait on. The Dragons could lose the bye. Let's face facts.
2: They only got 1 point. 1 point for the bye.
3: They drew with the bye.
0: Triple M breakfast.
5: last night. I had a threesome of sorts with a bloke called Corey and something called a Jack. That's right. I broke down on the side of the road. My tyre went pop as I was entering the Southern Crossway coming from Nund. I'd picked Wally up from rugby training. And we both looked at each other and went, oh, that didn't sound good. It literally went pfft.
3: Did you have a go for a while at driving?
5: I had a go for a little while. Went around the roundabout under the overpass there and then jumped up onto the...
3: gateway?
5: The gateway. And then
2: what are we in? What vehicle? What are we driving?
5: In the Mustang.
4: A Need for Speed!
5: Yeah, and there I was pulled over on the side of the Southern Crossway with just massive trucks flying past me at 100 kilometres. It's pretty scary.
3: That's a motorway.
5: Actually, it's, you know, I've never really been in that situation before where I've had to pull over on the side of a highway and you have to stand outside your vehicle because they say don't sit in it while you're on the side of the road.
3: Don't stand on the traffic side.
5: No.
3: I broke down once, M1, five lanes. Mm. They are going so fast.
5: So fast. So there was this thud noise, which I've experienced before because remember that time someone hadn't tightened the wheel nuts properly on my Mustang and I nearly lost the whole wheel, came flying off down the M1. But this was a different kind of feeling. Anyway, I jumped out, had a look, flat tyre, tyre pressure gauge, come on, yep, no, she is cooked.
2: Hit something, or a screw, or something.
5: Anyway, normally there's a bit of a slow leak, your tyre pressure warns you and it goes down because it's got sensors.
3: Can I remind everyone?
5: You are
3: the daughter of a tyre king.
5: My dad owned a Bob Jane T-Mart.
3: So you just...
5: I know how to change a tyre. Not a drama.
3: Thank you. I taught my daughter wasn't allowed to get her licence until she showed me she could change a tyre. And every time she's had a flat tyre, I've had to go over and...
5: Jumped out, put the hazards on, moved into a safe space, put the hazards on, jumped out, opened the boot. I had my son, Wiley, with me. He's 15. He's pretty helpful, got some big muscles. So he lifted out the spare tyre, and there I go looking for the jack.
3: I'm so proud of you for
5: reaching
3: changing
5: around.
3: This tyre.
5: Oh, no, don't worry. There was no jack in the car, and because my car is so low, it's within a bee's dick off the ground, I can't get up under it to lift the car up to put... We'll take the tyre off to put a new wheel on, right? So there I am going, oh, God, I'm going to have to call
3: Wiley
5: my husband.
3: Pretty strong.
5: Yeah.
2: Not strong, the whole car, not strong, man. Useless.
5: So there he was, my knight in shining armour, comes from Logan home all the way up to Nunda in peak hour traffic to come and save me. Corey turns up. And he turns up with the jack, of course. And then, you know, all is well in the world again.
2: Why don't you just have roadside?
5: Well, I don't have roadside assist on this vehicle.
2: Corey saving money. Is he $89.95 a year? No way.
5: I rang up. I said, I'm on the side of the highway. Because normally they say if you're right on the side of the highway, they can tow you for free and move you to a safer spot. So I rang RACQ and they said, oh, actually, you don't have roadside assist on that vehicle. You've got it on other vehicles, but not this one. Can't do it. So then I was like, okay, it might just be quicker for me to ring my husband and he can come and bring me a jack. That's all I needed was a jack. I had a spare wheel. I had all the nails.
3: Just to explain, when the jack arrived and your husband arrived, who changed the tyre?
5: Corey did, of course.
3: Just checking.
5: He was here. May as well use him. He'd driven all that way.
2: No, he didn't pay for the RSEQ.
5: May as well put him to good use.
2: Yeah, well, you saved that in 95.
5: So we all learned something last night.
3: What did we learn and what are we doing about it?
5: Well, I learned that I need to make sure I got a jack in my bloody car because, you know, as a proud daughter of a tyre shop owner...
3: You could have done it.
5: There I was letting my husband change the tyre instead of me being able to do it. But my son also learned in the meantime, who was there as well, how to change a tyre too. So now we all are, you know, Corey's more aware that he needs to have roadside assist because I'm like, why the bloody hell don't I have roadside assist on this car? Why the bloody hell is there no jack in the boot of my vehicle?
3: Well, sometimes you take a punt and that's like a gamble and you go, I think it's going to be good enough.
2: Yeah, Corey Parker.
12: What's gambling really costing you?
3: Can we quickly give a community notice just because... People always go, oh, no one told us that was going to happen. I'll just refer you to last night's news.
13: Brisbane drivers are being warned to plan ahead with the Walter Taylor Bridge set to shut down for the next 4 weekends. The Indooroopilly Crossing will close in both directions as part of the council's 2-year renewal plan.
3: Everyone clear on this? This is the Indooroopilly Bridge, okay?
5: Right.
3: So hopefully if you're a Triple M listener, you won't be fooled. But
5: the one with the big fella up in the top?
3: Well, there was a large man who lived in the bridge.
5: And he got craned out
3: of there.
5: Yeah.
3: Well, that's a bit negative.
5: So if they close that bridge, how do they get there? That's the only way I know it.
3: They're going to go either around the Centenary or come all the way around into the M1, etc.
5: What are they doing? They're doing like a gateway style thing where they build a second bridge. Is that right? And then one will be two lanes and then the other will be two lanes going the other way?
3: That's Jindalee.
2: That's the Jindalee Bridge.
3: That's all ready to go, the Centenary Bridge. Or you've got to come in through Rockley and la la la.
5: Why are they closing it down?
3: I don't give a root. I was just telling everyone.
2: I think there's a fat guy. There's a fat guy stuck in there. It's going to take four weekends.
3: No one lives there after that, Blake.
2: He ruined it for everyone.
5: So it's closed. That's all you wanted to say.
3: On this weekend, it's closed. So don't.
5: Oh, just this weekend, not forever.
3: 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Yeah. Were you listening?
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6: Jason Horn Francis.
8: Welcome, Jason.
9: Eddie, how are you?
8: Good. Game against Gold Coast up in Darwin. It seemed to be another one of those performances where you all tried your guts out. Everyone was boring in and trying. Last quarter, you could have overrun them. You had so much of the ball, but it just didn't quite happen.
9: Yeah, I think it's... Yeah, it was good to have that performance where we just kept trying and kept trying to will our way into the game. And yeah, there was no giving up or anything like that, which we've been criticised previously in previous years. So it was obviously a disappointing loss, but a good to just kind of keep playing out the game, I guess.
3: People don't like honourable losses. It's sort of not cool to like that, but you have taken the step forward. What's Josh Carr saying about how you're going to go from honourable losses to honourable wins?
9: Yeah, well, I think it's just getting that little bit of detail right. We've done a lot of training now on trying to like win the game and save the game and that kind of scenario-based things, and they're really hard to do at training, but you can kind of try replicate it a little bit, and we've been doing a lot of that, and I think it's just little things that are that we need to tighten up a little bit that are costing us at the end of games. And, like I said, working really hard on it, but it's good that we're putting ourselves in that position to win games.
3: What happened with the laps before half-time? What was the debrief there where they kicked a few goals?
9: Yeah, obviously we started that second quarter really well and had it on our terms, and then I think it was on us mids, really, at centre bounce. They got on top of us big time, and we're getting territory and putting our backs under the pump, and we weren't doing anything to kind of stop that. And I think, you know, that's what an area we can get better is when teams get a run on a momentum, what we can do at centre bounce, because we know how big of a scoring threat that is in today's game. So I think just getting that right, and yeah, it was definitely on us at that point.
8: I'm interested to know what you thought of the last quarter, because watching the game, you're down by 40 points going into the last quarter, and you sort of think, oh, they're going to overrun. You know, they've been up there longer. They're used to the conditions. They came to a standstill. You absolutely overran them in the last quarter. I thought it was a huge effort.
9: Yeah, we had a crack, and we tried to get our ball movement going, which probably wasn't going for most of the night. It was a bit wet up there, but there was still opportunities to play some dry weather footy and get the ball moving. I think that's what we did. We tested them out a little bit and, tried to get a bit more territory and just put their backs under the pump, and we did it a bit. We just missed a few opportunities.
3: Is it hard to play in Darwin? Like, what did your teammates and yourself say after the game? Did you feel it at all, or was it just like another game?
9: To be honest, it was just like another game, really. Like, we've had heat like that up here, I think, in a sense. Like, it's been really hot down here, not long ago. So we kind of just...
3: It's not different in any way. So
9: it's a little bit more muggy and a bit slipperier, definitely. But, we didn't want to try let that kind of get into our heads of that. Yep. You know, it's a bit different up there when it's kind of... It's really not too bad up there.
10: What about recovery? Are you heaps more dehydrated afterwards, or...
9: Yeah, a little bit, yeah, because you sweat out so much up there, and you definitely need to keep your fluids up, otherwise you're in trouble a bit, which is, it's probably different in that sense, yeah.
10: Have you felt flat for a few days after, or is it your body just can...
9: Probably the day after a little bit, yeah. But, yeah, that's all about getting your recovery.
10: I did one of those
9: right.
10: Hot yoga classes once, and I was no good for a few days, so I'm just...
8: You can relate.
10: Yeah. I know how it goes,
3: mate. And talk to the whole club, Loz.
10: Yeah.
8: Was that Bikram?
10: Bikram, yeah.
8: Bikram yoga.
10: I said hot yoga because I wasn't sure you'd know, so there you go. I should have trusted you.
3: No, Dits went. He bought a 10-pack of classes.
10: You did Bikram?
8: Yeah.
3: Halfway through the first one and said, this is ball dust. And
10: it
3: left.
10: Is
8: could not touch
10: torture.
8: My toes or get me out of here.
10: Well, you have to have the heat to get the flexibility.
8: Yeah,
3: so. You did get called Pervin a little bit, didn't you, Dits?
10: Oh, in a Bikram class.
8: Wasn't as severe as that, but yeah, kind of got spoken to, but it's a long story. It's a long story. We're in a very, very tight room. The girl in front of me, when she was doing her exercise, was very, very close to my face, and I couldn't do anything about it.
10: So she actually encroached on you.
8: Yeah, it was my personal space.
10: Yeah. You didn't need the camera, but you know that's.
8: Anyway, let's talk footy next with Jason Horn Francis.
2: Jason Horn Francis.
8: Jason, tell us about the photo that Roo sent you over the weekend.
9: Yeah, incredible. I'm almost going to have to start blocking his number if you keep sending me photos like this and that kind of stuff.
5: Well, what was it? It's a photo of. Thank you. What's wrong with being nice?
8: Of rubbing your nose.
5: No, it wasn't like that at all.
8: So you won a bottle of red wine in the showdown bet. That was on May the 1st, the showdown. Move on. You won
5: and
8: you celebrated.
5: First time I get a chance to have a red wine on the couch, I just wanted him to know that first I chance. Appreciate
8: yeah,
5: it.
8: Yeah, right. Yeah.
5: I didn't say sucked in, buddy, and we beat you by a point. I said,
8: thank you
5: very much for your wine. It tastes beautiful.
8: Yeah. Is that what you read into it?
10: Was that the vibe, Jason?
9: Yeah, it was nice.
8: You gotta be kidding. Hey, I'm a bit concerned about your commitment here. I like reading my sports results, and I was reading the darts results this week. Only Beers and Spears, your darts team, forfeit. Second week in a row over. What's going on?
9: I know. we're struggling a bit. Few boys going down sick. Myself, I was sick Monday, so I couldn't play.
8: Oh, you got it.
10: But,
9: but Jesse's been crook the last couple of weeks.
5: Hang on a minute. I think I heard something, did I?
8: No.
10: Jason, I'm telling you right now, you can't win. Because if you were winning at darts, Ditz would go, why are you winning at darts and not footy? You should be putting all your energy into that.
7: What if he was winning at darts and footy?
10: Yeah. Well, if you're winning at darts and footy, that might be good enough.
5: Why can't you get a team? Don't anyone want to play with you?
9: No, well, yeah. We've had a few boys crook. Tommy Cochran's still battling with his dartitis that we spoke about, last time. He's struggling pretty bad with that.
5: Kick five too the other
9: day. Ollie and Darcy, like, if I don't give them a week's notice, they can't play, so... They've got kids. If I tell them on the day, God forbid they can't
8: play.
9: Kids
8: to darts.
9: Yeah,
5: it just sounds like a shambles to me.
9: Yeah.
10: Well, you didn't have time for darts, but you had time to host a quiz night at your house, I heard.
9: Yeah.
10: But this is awesome. You just threw a quiz night and hosted it for 10 friends.
9: Yep. No, I thought it would be.
5: That's teamwork.
9: Yeah, I thought it would be a good idea. Got a few inspos off YouTube, actually. So,
10: nice.
9: So, no, it was a good night. Got a few of the boys.
5: You'd be as useless as me at a quiz night.
9: Yeah, I would, and that's exactly why I hosted it.

0: That's a good idea. Have a quiz night at home.
1: Yeah. So yeah, put on a few drinks and some food for the,
2: well done,
1: the boys.
2: Oh, good work. Yeah, that's good leadership, mate. Now, Zach Butters plays his 150th this week. What sets him apart? Apart from his raw talent, what sets him apart from everyone else?
1: Well, there's a lot of things, Roo. Like, just his training standards that he sets and the way he brings people along.
2: Is he number
1: along.
2: One trainer on the track?
1: Yeah, 100%. 100%. The way he not only just trains and sets a standard, but the way he's... you know, developed to bring people along with him now and, really set the tone for the group. And you can see it. You can see it in the game. Like, he's, every time we need something, he's there and he gives us something. He gives us a spark in the game. And
2: has his voice increased since he was captain out in the field?
1: Yeah, 100%. Yeah, big time. Big time. I've seen it this year just go through the roof. Even before he was captain, when he was vice captain behind Connor. His leadership's just grown.
2: Does he look really comfortable as captain?
1: Yeah, he does. He does. He's one of them blokes that just leads by example. And then, you know, the other things, like I said, are just coming now.
2: His clash with Tuk Miller on the weekend was as hard as I've seen for a while, of a body clash in football.
1: Yeah.
2: He just bounced up and sort of half smiled and went on.
1: Yep. I think I was the one coming on for him.
3: I'd actually
1: said, get
3: be
1: off,
3: dead.
1: Get off. Go get checked or something like that. Yeah. No, he's just, he puts his body on the line for the team. He'd do anything to try win and. No matter where he's playing, he could be playing a bloody under 10s game, he'll still be cracking in the same, the same way he does.
0: Good on you, Jason. Thanks for coming in and good luck against Carlton.
1: Thank you. Cheers,
0: good on you. Jason Horn, France.
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7: Overnight
8: news. Oh, I don't know if you remember the guy that attacked the one of the shooters in the Bondi Beach terror attack. You remember the guy that grabbed the gun?
9: Everyone remembers him. Yeah. An absolute national
8: Ahmed. That's right. That's his name. It's a good name. And they did an online fundraiser after that, and they raised $2.6 million, and he got it given to him, which was pretty awesome for doing what he did. You know, took his life into his own hands and risked his own life for the attack.
10: Was got in
9: shot.
10: Hospital.
9: He did get shot.
10: Yeah.
8: All of that. Anyway, his brothers have just been caught and gone to court for trying to extort $100,000 each off him.
9: Oh.
8: So out of the 2.5, they wanted 100 grand each. Just because they wanted it, not because they deserved it.
10: Well,
8: and said to him, we'll put your head over your...
10: That is terrible.
8: Put my boot on your head, we'll break your arm, and we'll smash your face if you don't do it.
10: If had they been kind and good and decent brothers, he would have given them money. He seems like the kind of person who would have done that. So obviously they don't deserve it, and they've had to...
8: Well, I don't know if they don't deserve it anyway, do they? Full stop.
10: No, I know, but if I won a few million dollars, I'd give my family money without question. So if they have to extort it, means they don't have very, you know.
8: Yeah, I don't reckon it's the first time I've done any extorting, probably.
10: Yeah, that's
8: shocking. They're doing something like that. Just so we always hear about ramping here and how bad the ramping situation is in Adelaide. I think other than that, it seems like the hospitals are pretty good in Adelaide. Certainly my experience has been pretty good, other than... ramping, we hear a lot of complaints about that, don't we? Everything else is pretty good. In New South Wales at the moment, they are at breaking point, apparently, if you believe what you read in the media, and they have workers burnt out, they have super long waits as well. So it sounds like their system is a lot worse than ours. Mm. And we do say that ramping's not just an Adelaide issue, it's just about every state, I think. So it's bad in New South Wales, right? Just for the South Australians out there thinking, are we just no good at ramping? Yeah. Well, we're not.
9: Agree.
10: I don't think you ever eliminate it, ever. I think it's just a part. Like, when you go to the emergency, you will spend some time in the waiting room. It's sort of that sort of thing, but to the...
8: 2, 3, 4, 5 hours.
10: That's crazy. That's crazy.
8: No good.
10: What's going on with Rochelle and this footy and the Crows and the showdown and what happened?
8: What happened, as far as I can believe or read, they kicked the footy out into the crowd like most sides do after a game.
10: Mm-hmm.
8: And a little 9-year-old caught it, or the grandfather caught it, and read the footy before he was going to give it to his granddaughter. And on the footy it said a bit of a swear word and the power, and it said cross rash. And the grandfather read it and thought, I can't give that to my grandchild because that's a little bit rude. So he changed it to back the power instead of some other four-letter word
10: that wasn't
8: quite appropriate for the 9-year-old. And they have gone to the Crows and said, this doesn't sound quite right, and the club have apologised and given them another football with all the signatures and blah, blah, blah, and I think everyone's sort of happy.
9: Rash didn't go hard enough, here's a better one.
10: So, wasn't there some sort of suggestion that maybe it wasn't him, though, because it was a different texture colour than the one he was using? Right. It does seem a bit crazy that all you have to do is sign a name and then that person is the person who did it. Like, it could have been anyone.
8: Yeah, well, I don't think anyone's saying it was Rash 100%, but people are probably joining some dots.
10: Sure.
8: They do. There's 20-odd other blokes playing, and they're all blokes trying to stir up each other from time to time. Could have been any one of them.
9: Soren had just gone, high emotion. It was a 1-point game.
8: Yeah, who knows?
10: I got done once for doing that, sending a note

0: live.
1: Yeah. Hey, speaking of which, dumb criminals, just to finish with, this is serious, but it's a dumb criminal. Out of Melbourne, the firebombings that have been going on.
0: Yeah. Yep.
1: Police have actually caught a 16-year-old. And how they've caught this lad is it turns out he was paid $20,000 by a crime syndicate to go and light the fire, to firebomb a place. Mm. The way police caught him is he was ringing mum from the jail phone.
2: He said, mum,
1: go and collect my 20 grand, will you?
2: And then you can bail me out.
1: Yeah, police were kind of monitoring the phones at the prison.
2: I'm sure the mum would love going around to an organised crime member's
1: house. Yeah. I'll do it my lunch hour, yeah. No worries.
0: It just goes to show how that is so shocking of these criminals to exploit people who are young and dumb enough to think that that's a good idea.
1: Yeah.
0: If you're calling mum from the prison, that's shocking.
1: Yeah.
3: We're putting our ear to the ground, pounding the pavement, and finding out the real issues around Adelaide. Please welcome to Triple M Breakfast, the voice of the suburbs.
1: Let's get her on, the voice of the burbs. Good morning.
4: Good morning, Rudits and Loz. Well, kids' winter sport has started back in the suburbs of Adelaide, and it's dictating our weekends. And this is my first experience with club footy, and I stupidly put my hand up to be my son's under sevens team manager.
2: Team manager is a more important role than coaching.
4: And Rue, if I came to you early on and said, I'm thinking about being team manager, what would you say to me, honestly?
2: If I was coach?
4: Yep.
2: Thank you.
4: I have realised this.
1: Is that as good as it gets?
2: Yep.
4: The
2: amount of emails and organisation and understanding of everything that a team manager has to go through is a very big commitment, but it's a necessity if you're going to have a successful sporting team.
0: So explain to me what a manager does compared to a coach.
4: Well, I thought, Loz, that it was just who brings the oranges each week, so that's why I put my hand up. And then I went to a team manager's night and I nearly started crying because it is so much work. So before the game, Loz, I have to enter team sheets into a platform called PlayHQ, and that manages the league. And then I have to assign volunteers each week before the game, and the parents have to be either a first aid officer, a ground marshal, a goal umpire, and I need a timekeeper, and I need to put it into the system by Thursday night before the game. And then the game starts. I have to give out all of the vests for the volunteers, and I have to manage the umpires and the other teams and making sure that I'm managing behaviour from coaches and parents and officials. And then once the game is done, I have to then go back to PlayHQ and put all the data back into the system. Then I have to print all the scorecards, deliver it back to the footy club all by Sunday night.
2: Let alone get your kid organised and get their socks and shorts.
1: What we're
2: going to
1: do here is not have any team managers out there. They've clearly made it ridiculous and convoluted.
2: But this has been happening for a long time. It's just getting more set.
1: Footy leagues out there, listen up. Abolish all this.
0: What are you suggesting they do?
1: Go back to the old days where we all had common sense and friends helped out every weekend.
0: Surely it doesn't. They just don't put their hands up.
1: How did we last all these years?
2: A lot of the times the same parents get done with it because the other Darrow parents sit in the cars and do nothing. Or just drop the kids off and wait until everyone's taken the roles and then they wander over. Oh, g'day, guys. If you need a help next week, sing out.
0: In your opinion, voice, is all the data and all that stuff, all these systems, is it completely necessary or is it making things too official for little kid sport?
4: It is so official. It is a lot of work, but it's exactly what Ru says. If you don't delegate, I will be there on game day trying to figure out
2: six
4: who does
2: jobs.
4: What.
2: What else, voice?
4: Well, what do you think about the no scoring till under 12s?
2: Don't like it. They count the score anyway. The kids know anyway. I don't agree with that one.
4: The kids know, but I've been given footy cards to give out each week as team manager. I give them to the coach, and normally it's like best player, but you can't do best player anymore because the kids get too upset. So we just have to give them out evenly.
2: I've
4: got a roster
2: for
4: that too.
2: Any other ones?
0: The kids know who best player was as well, by the way. Everyone knows.
2: Other ones, voice?
4: Well, I heard you talking to Tex this week, and he was interested in the no tackling in junior footy.
2: Don't like that either. It's not because I don't like tackling, but at the moment they've changed the rules that much that the kids who actually do tackle and do the right thing and fall over when they tackle are giving free kicks away, so then the tackler stops tackling. It's a rule that's ridiculous. So any others?
4: Yeah.
2: There's heaps of them.
4: Mark's a reward.

0: put it in under sevens, and it doesn't matter the distance, and it's just if a kid makes a reasonable attempt to mark it. Umpire last week was paying everything. Don't mind the little ones having a little bit of a chance.
1: Seven is pretty small.
2: We'll give him 1 year.
0: My husband was getting a bit hot under the collar. I was like, relax, mate. He said that wasn't a mark. He just looked at it. Calm down. You're going to be one of those parents. I'm in charge. Get out of here. No smothering, no stealing the ball from another player's hand. You're not allowed to do that. You're not allowed to push, bump, or budge. No shepherding as well. I was like, gosh, there's a lot of rules for these little kids.
3: This is the untouchables. Yeah.
1: So what are they actually doing out there? Are they just running around and looking at balls and getting marks? Right. In what?
2: First year.
1: Yeah.
3: Geez, you wouldn't need a shower when you got home.
1: Yeah.
0: Nah. Dry as.
1: They're still cold.
0: The highlight is.
3: Do not touch that ball.
1: They never take off their warm up gear.
0: Anyway, I am learning some things. I did not realise how many rules and how much admin goes into weekend sport, but good on you to the parents that put their hand up and volunteer to make it happen for the kids.
2: And the parents who don't do anything, we know who you are.
3: Yeah, that's right.
2: Yes, you're not getting away with it.
0: Exactly. At least go and do the barbecue for the sausage sizzle, you lazy bums. I get it. I see you. Team manager's coming to get you. I got a clipboard now.
1: Oh, yeah.
4: Triple M Breakfast with Rude, Dits and Loz.
1: We were just listening to The Voice a couple of breaks ago talk about sport and volunteering and how stressful it can be. And it reminded me of something I'd seen on the internet a few days ago. And it was a commencement speech by a guy called Eric Church. And he's a musician. I think he's a country and western singer. I don't think he's a religious guy. He just happens to have the last name Church. And he was playing music and giving the commencement speech at Chapel Hill University in I think it's Illinois. Let's have a look. Also not a religious, anyway, they just happen to have chapel and church in their name. Anyway, he was talking about this generation, the temptation of what it is to sort of disappear into yourself in this generation and care more about public, likes and Instagram presence.
2: A
1: for C, yeah. Anyway, he gave this speech and it made me think of The Voice and it made me think of, you know, how lucky I was to grow up pre this, but it blew me away.
5: Your generation faces a temptation no generation before has ever faced. The temptation to perform for everyone and belong to no one. To be globally visible and locally invisible. To have thousands of followers and no one knows actually where you live. Resist this. Plant yourself somewhere. Put down roots with the full intention of growing there. Learn the actual names, not usernames, of the people around you. Volunteer. Coach the team. Build the thing your community needs, even if the internet will never see it.
1: I don't know.
3: 100%.
1: It's pretty straightforward. I think that's what we're missing. We're missing community. And it's not always easy. Sometimes your neighbours are annoying and sometimes it is stressful and difficult and overwhelming and you feel overworked and underappreciated doing all these things for people. But at the end of the day, I grew up in a place in Parracombe where my mum knew everyone. My dad was involved in all the, my brothers, everyone was involved in the sporting teams, the local church. Mum would go around and visit all the little old biddies and make sure they were okay. She took care of other people's kids after school. People still come up to me to this day and say, how's Auntie Kath and Uncle Brian? People who haven't seen them in 20 years, they remember everything about it. And it I think it influenced how they live their lives now. And the thought of people growing up without that, I think it's really sad.
2: That's still happening out there, but that what's happening is there's the change is happening.
1: Yeah.
2: And, you know, like my era, Ditz's era, hammering our kids to be like that.
1: Yeah.
2: But they haven't been exposed to it as much as what we were. It was ingrained in us.
1: Like, yeah.
2: Coming from a small country town, it's all community. It's only community. There's nothing else. But the volunteer era is dropping off for numerous reasons.
3: But clubs are closing down. People are actually playing.
2: Well, that's country because the populations drop off. But even in the city, volunteers are dropping off because of busyness and
1: Because people are working a lot.
2: Sort of,
1: you know, both mum and dad are working now. And so, you know, I'm not saying put more on your plate that you can't handle, but prioritising those things over sitting and looking at Instagram reels for 5 hours when you get home. Yeah,
3: it's not all about sport, Ruby. This is an example. You say it's country. So on the weekend, a couple of amateur league clubs forfeited their games. So where have all the players gone? Where have they gone?
1: Mm.
3: And where have the volunteers gone? Everyone that used to live in that suburb went to the local football, netball, tennis club.
1: Mm.
3: I'll give you another example of this, Loz, not to make it about us, but you talked about your mum and dad. So this is what's gone too in a community. When I grew up, my parents had the local deli.
1: Yeah.
3: every day, people, milk, butter, bread, newspaper.
1: Yeah.
3: Everyone called in. It was the place to chat.
1: Mm-hmm.
3: And my parents, I know, they would say, yeah, don't worry, book it up. Some people didn't have the money to buy their milk that day. Yeah, no worries, pay when you can. You knew every single person in the suburb. Yeah. Now, well, we go to petrol stations and we go to Westfield and we go to, and it killed the local deli. So the corner deli's gone.
1: Yeah.
3: And I used to think that was a real hub in each community as well.
2: Yeah, the Seven's supermarket did that.
3: I saw it, you know, like, yeah.
1: I think
3: a lot of things have changed.
1: A lot of things have changed. I think having the news on all the time telling us how scary the world is and how you should isolate and protect and block out the world.
2: But that's on your phones.
1: It's on your phones
2: 24
1: as well.
2: Cycle.
1: It makes you want to not participate because you're worried about
3: We can't turn the clock back, but phones have been a bad thing.
2: There's an article in The Weekend to say that there has been a turnaround now and kids are starting to drop off social media. A bit.
1: I hope so.
2: That was an article on The Weekend. Now, whether it was a accurate one, I don't know, or whether it was just steered because of what's happened with the under-16s, but I think there is a little, well, the article says that it's turning back.
3: Imagine we could turn the clock back where a phone was for making a phone call.
2: I'm continually having arguments with my kids, for instance. I'm not picking on my kids. That's just, they're just a percentage of the population
1: normal,
2: out there.
1: Normal
2: about
1: representation, yeah.
2: Get off your phone, look at Pop when he's in the lounge room, bloody do this, do that. And it's hard work being a disciplined parent.
3: Yeah.
1: I have to, I've seen my friends, because some of my friends have kids that are sort of like 10 to 12 age group, and they'll be like, no phones, get off your phone, and they'll look at my friend and they're sitting on their phone on the couch while their kid is doing the thing that they told them they had to do.
2: Yeah.
1: So you have to lead by example too, and you can't just be like, I wish I had a community, and then not participate in the community. You have to be a part of it as well. Sometimes I go, oh, you know, I wish that I had more things. And I go, I'm the reason that this isn't happening.
2: Mm.
1: It's not that it's all fallen down around me. It takes a group of people. It takes a village.
3: Have you been on a bus or a train lately?
1: Yeah.
3: And the reason I say this, when I was a kid going to school, you sat on the bus. Everyone on the bus spoke to each other.
1: Yeah.
3: Because, you know, you had your 30-minute trip to school.
2: Those days are gone, dude.
3: Every person now is on a phone.
1: Yeah.
3: Every person.
1: They'll be sending reels to each other while they sit next to each other. It's wild. It's wild. Anyway,
3: that
1: speech just really
3: it was.
1: Spoke
3: no,
1: to
3: it was
1: me.
3: Good.
1: And,
3: it was,
2: so do you think we should do something about it or just think about it?
1: I think everyone should just, every individual out there, have a think about, are they missing that in their life? Do they feel disconnected? What can they do to contribute to making
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2: All right, let's head down to Aberfoyle Park. G'day, Lee.
22: How's it going, folks?
2: Oh, very, very well. You are an operations manager for assisted living equipment. Okay.
22: Yeah,
2: tell us about
22: that. We work for a company called AdaCare. So we look after equipment for sort of aged care, people in hospital.
3: Good on you.
22: Things along those lines.
1: Yeah, good.
3: Very nice. What are you going to do with some cash if you win?
22: Heading over to Melbourne to watch Pendlebury's game on Saturday. So, take the missus and, have a nice lunch beforehand.
2: Slightly silly question. Are you a Collingwood supporter?
22: That I am.
2: I tried to get Pendles on for everyone tomorrow, but couldn't quite pull it off, unfortunately. There's a lot of Collingwood supporters here, but anyway, you'll be able to see him over there, mate.
3: He's been busy.
1: He's one of my least dislike. Like, I really don't like Collingwood, but I'll tolerate him. Yeah. He's okay.
3: He's a champion.
1: Yeah.
3: Sam from Greenwith, good morning.
23: Morning, guys.
3: What do you do, Sam?
23: I'm a receptionist for a dental clinic.
2: Busy.
1: Yeah. I'm scared of the dentist, Sam. All right. Should I be?
23: Sorry, what was that?
1: Should I be so scared? I'm scared of the dentist. Should I be scared or is it okay?
23: No, our dentist is a gentle giant.
1: Oh, okay.
2: I've got three kids going to the dentist today, Sam.
3: Have you?
2: Yeah.
23: Yeah, good luck.
2: Yeah, exactly.
1: All right, exactly. Well, now I'm scared again.
3: Yeah. Wow. Now, what would you do with some cash, Sam?
23: It's my son's birthday coming up in a couple of weeks and he's soccer crazy, so he's already got his list of things that he wants. So I'll go towards that.
3: Who does he like? Is he a Man United fan?
23: He was Man City, but he's changed because his brother's Man United now.
3: Yeah, all the kids love Man United.
2: Influential brothers. All right, let's get stuck into this.
3: Remember, you've got a lifeline each.
2: Boys for boys, girls for girls. A name's nice and loud. Here we go. First of three for $250. Which gender is more likely to ghost someone?
22: Lee.
23: Sam.
3: Yes, Lee.
22: Girls?
3: I think so.
2: Yeah, sure.
3: No!
2: Oh, come on.
3: You've got to be joking.
24: Dating app surveys suggest men are more likely.
3: Sam. Who is it then, Sam?
24: No, well,
23: got to be the bloke.
2: Can't believe that. That is weaky, blokes out there.
3: 1-0 to Sam.
2: Harden up.
1: Notice I'm not shocked. question number two, and this is a technical spoiler out there if you haven't seen Star Wars, but in Star Wars, who is Luke Skywalker's father?
23: Sam.
3: Or Lee.
22: Darth Vader.
3: Is it?
22: Or Anakin Skywalker.
1: No idea. Yeah, well done.
3: All right, 1-1. You've bounced back, Lee. Question three. Man I Need is a song by which female singer?
23: Sam.
3: Yes, Sam.
23: Olivia Dean?
1: Yes,
2: who's Olivia Dean?
3: Who's Olivia Dean?
1: I'll be the man I need. She's amazing.
2: She on Triple M?
24: No. But she's on pretty much every other
1: station.
24: She
1: will be in about 25 years.
3: Olivia Dean.
1: Olivia Dean.
2: Why would we have
1: a
2: question about a lady that doesn't sing on Triple M?
1: Well, she knew who she
3: right.
1: was, so there
3: Two
1: you go.
3: Two understand. Right.
2: What is the most popular way to cook have a steak cooked?
22: Lee.
3: Yes, Lee. Lee.
22: Medium rare.
2: Yeah. Is it?
1: I had one last time.
2: I would have said well done, just thinking the population would have liked them.
3: Do you know what I was going to say? Barbecue. I thought it meant how you cook.
2: Your brain.
3: That's what you're talking about.
2: Oh. Your brain's been barbecued.
1: God, give me a gift and let me hear Ditz use that
2: medium
1: in the lifeline.
2: Rare. Oh. Is that right?
0: Yeah, that's just right. That's just
3: what
0: right.
3: is the most yeah. popular way to have a steak cooked?
1: Medium
3: on a barbecue.
1: Red. Oh,
24: with fire.
2: Hey, please don't argue with the people.
3: Right, it's too all. It's too all. Here we go. This is for the win.
1: Okay. Which social media platform is famous for Get Ready With Me videos?
22: Lee.
3: Oh, Lee. For the win. Lee.
22: We'll go for a lifeline,
3: oh.
22: please.
3: Oh. Oh.
0: Who are we going?
22: Oh, Ditz.
3: There we go.
2: You always leave me out.
3: What?
2: I know what it is.
3: Social media platform. Oh, I'm going a lifeline, Roo.
2: No, you're not allowed to do that. That's breaking the rules.
0: Yeah,
2: I don't break
0: yeah,
2: rules.
0: Yeah, no. Nah.
3: What?
2: No. Nah.
1: Nah. Nah. I don't think Roo knows.
2: Yeah, I do know what it is.
3: Social media platform.
2: Well, I'm prepared to have a guess. After
3: Lee, I'm really, really sorry. I've got no idea.
0: Okay, well, you're out.
3: I've got no idea.
0: It goes on.
1: Don't show me until
0: No, no, beep up.
1: Are we letting her have a guess?
0: Yes, yes, yes.
3: Sam.
23: Oh, God. I'm going to go Lifeline.
4: Lifeline.
1: I think it's YouTube. What?
3: Oh!
2: TikTok, sure.
3: Right. Is it the TOC?
0: Oh, sorry. Yeah.
3: It is,
0: but...
3: Hang on.
0: It's an unofficial answer.
3: Now we've got to go. No, we have to go count. To the tiebreaker. It's two all. This
1: oh, my
3: is thrilling.
1: God.
3: We haven't done this for a long time.
2: Okay.
3: Right. Listen up for the tiebreaker question.
2: Okay.
1: Oh, my God. What is the name of the donkey in Winnie the Pooh?
22: Lee.
3: Yes, Lee.
22: Eeyore.
3: Well done.
2: Eeyore.
3: Come on, Lee.
2: It's built Eeyore.
1: I'll let you down with YouTube. I thought I've been watching YouTube videos.
2: No. Well done, Lee. You've got the chocolates.
1: Years,
2: 250 bucks, mate. Take the missus out when you go to Melbourne. Have a great trip.
3: See, I feel now. I'm a softie. Sam was going to buy a kid soccer presents for a birthday.
1: Yeah, I know.
3: For his birthday.
2: What about Lee?
3: No, I'm glad Lee won, but I also feel...
2: You whinge about the blokes not winning, and now they win, and then you whinge about the
3: girls.
2: Well,
3: I'm soft.
1: He has...
2: Why don't you give it 250 bucks then?
1: I can chip in.
2: See, that's soft.
3: I'm just saying, it's the kid's birthday.
1: I'll give her $250.
3: All right.
1: Oh, yeah, we'll figure it out off air.
3: Oh, yeah. Right.
1: It's happening.
2: They're probably on $500,000 anyway.
1: No. I don't care about that. They called up a radio station to win some money. That's...
2: All right, good work.
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6: You never know what you're going to get.
21: If you know who this is...
25: Hasta la vista, baby.
21: Or where this is from...
26: Oh, come on, I was just teasing, Lloyd.
21: You know your quotes. Triple M is looking for the goat of the quotes.
3: All right, I need to rip into this because we're going to get to Loz's wheelie bit.
1: Yeah,
3: very important.
1: Right.
3: Joe from Newton, good morning. Are you ready to go?
27: Hey, guys. Hey, Loz.
1: Hey,
3: yeah,
1: mate.
3: And Serena from Hillbank. Hello. Are you ready
28: to
3: go?
28: Hello. How
3: are
28: you going, guys?
3: Good. Now, your name is your buzzer, Serena. Okay? These are 2,000 comedy movies.
1: We're going to play the grab. Once you know what it is, say your name as loudly as you can. And if you buzz in first, you get a chance to guess.
3: Let's go.
29: What'd you do with them? Motorboat? You play the motorboat?
30: Joe.
1: Wait,
30: you
1: said
30: Joe.
1: Yeah,
3: Joe.
30: Wedding Crushers.
3: Well done. Good on you, Joe. Good one. 1-0 to Joe.
1: I love that movie.
31: What is this?
32: A center for ants!
1: Oh, come on, guys.
3: Oh, what's that from?
31: What is this?
32: A center for ants!
1: Should I give a clue?
0: Yeah.
1: Blue Steel.
30: Joe.
3: Yes, Joe.
30: Zoolander.
3: Well done, Joe.
2: Come on, Serena.
3: Yeah.
2: You're right. You might get this one. Get ready.
33: You can dodge a wrench. You can dodge a ball.
30: Joe.
3: All over it. What is it, Joe?
30: Dodgeball.
3: Too good. All right, let's keep going. These are good.
34: You stay classy, San Diego.
30: Joe.
34: I'm on
1: Joe.
30: Anchorman.
3: Yes. 4-0.
2: You a catch, potato.
3: Righto.
1: Yeah, Joe. Don't know if you should
34: I tend to think of myself as a one-man wolf pack.
3: Yes, Joe.
30: Hangover.
3: Yes, good.
2: One to go.
34: Twins, Basil. Twins.
1: Oh.
30: Joe.
3: Twins, yes, Joe. Basil.
34: Twins.
3: Come on, for the clean sweep. For the clean sweep. You know this one, Serena?
1: Yeah, baby. Come on.
30: What? Ah!
7: Oh, no.
2: No. What about this one?
34: This is my wife.
2: Borat.
1: My wife.
34: This is my wife.
1: Yeah, all right, Joe's boring. One.
3: Anyway, Joe's too good. The well, previous Jay. One.
2: 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Jeez. 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
1: I hope and he's on because
2: he's an SA squash.
3: Going to have a game of squash,
2: pack.
3: Joe. There you go.
2: Couple of rackets, free
3: why
2: squash.
3: Not? Why not?
2: Ditz will meet you down there and have a hit. No,
30: I'll teach him a bit.
2: Right.
3: Mate, you were very good, Joe. Too
1: well
3: good.
1: Done, Joe. Well done. Too good. Almost embarrassing for you, mate, there, that you knew those so quickly.
4: All right. Triple M Breakfast with Roo, Ditz and Loz.
8: Best breakfast show in Adelaide.
9: Ladies and gentlemen, please welcome
3: Lehman.
2: I'm
3: Anthony Lehman. Good morning, Lemo. Whereabouts are you?
9: Oh, g'day, team. G'day. I am in Gladstone in Queensland. I'm not sure, I was going to say the home of the, but I'm not sure what it's the home of.
2: No. Gas, isn't it?
3: I stopped there once and filled up my car with petrol. I think that was about it, yeah.
9: Describe to me as, glad there's a bit of mining going on up here.
1: Okay, yep.
9: But I interviewed, get a load of this, I interviewed Chelsea Baker, a former NRLW player,
1: mm-hmm.
9: and this is where women's sport was at a few years ago. She played for Australia, for Queensland, and for the Broncos, and she did it in that order. She played for Australia first, then she played for Queensland, and then she played for the Broncos.
3: Yeah. So the club side liked to form for Australia so much, they picked her up.
1: Yeah.
9: They picked her up, exactly.
1: Yeah. Love
9: so
1: it.
9: That's that. Hey, guys, I just want to say as well, congratulations on your 3,004th show.
3: Yeah, thank you.
1: Lemo, thanks. Yeah.
9: It's been a cracker. Hey, I'm travelling with a couple of guys. I'm travelling with a cameraman and a sound dude, right? And we were talking about... We've been chatting over dinner about movies, and we've come up with a list of things that really annoy us in movies.
2: Ooh.
1: Hell yeah.
9: Can I give you these? When you see them, okay, I'm going to talk through the list. When I say it, you'll know what I'm talking about.
1: Okay.
9: Right? At TV shows as well. Someone buys a beer, they take one sip and walk out of the bar.
1: Yeah, awful. Yeah.
9: Who does that? No one does that.
1: Freaks.
9: Don't do that.
1: Yeah.
9: All right? Or someone lights a cigarette, they have one drag and put it out.
1: Oh,
9: no, that doesn't
1: happen. Happens all the freaking time.
9: It happens all the time. Or someone gets a takeaway coffee and there's clearly nothing in the takeaway coffee cup.
1: Sometimes the actual mugs will just be empty and that, like, you know, on Law and Order, and nobody cares. It's ridiculous. Put some water
9: just
1: in it.
9: Sipping for, put water in the takeaway coffee cup and then they pretend to be sipping from it.
1: Yeah.
9: It annoys me. People who don't say goodbye in phone calls.
1: Oh.
9: That doesn't happen in real life.
1: Yeah.
3: That's right.
1: Psychotic.
2: It's called hanging up.
1: If someone did that to me, I'd be absolutely horrified.
9: It is ridiculous. What about this one, guys? This happens a lot in American TV. A family breakfast. There's three people at the breakfast table, and they've got 34 pancakes, 12 bits of toast, three jugs of orange juice.
1: Yeah. And the teenage son is always rushing out the door, putting his backpack on, eating one piece of toast on his way out. Thanks, Mom.
9: Yes.
3: Do you know the one always really struck me? I don't know why, but as a kid growing up, every American show that you watched, someone come home from work or they'd walk into the lounge room and go straight to the drinks cabinet. There's like a bar in every home, isn't there?
1: Yeah.
3: Have you ever noticed that?
1: They're all alcoholics.
3: And then hand each other a drink.
1: Yeah.
3: This doesn't happen in our house.
2: Do they have a pot of coffee as well on the table?
1: A pot of coffee.
9: Oh, yes.
3: Yeah.
1: There's percolator.
9: Always a pot of coffee on the go.
1: It's terrible coffee too, yeah.
9: What about this one? When someone turns on the TV and the news story starts at the exact
3: point at the start of the story. You're absolutely right.
1: Absolutely infuriating.
3: Never halfway through.
1: It's
3: never at the end.
9: So annoying. And isn't it amazing how someone always seems to find a park right at the front of the airport where the main entrance is?
1: Well, they decide that when they go, I think I'm in love with her, they can't just tell her tomorrow. They have to chase her down and ruin her work trip and stop her from going to
3: Seattle. So imagine, you're watching a TV show that goes for half an hour, but 8 minutes of it, we're driving around and around finding a park.
1: We're going
3: up to the third floor. Now we'll go to the fourth floor. Now we'll go to the fifth floor.
1: Yeah.
3: And then you eventually find a park. Now we'll walk into the airport.
1: Yeah.
3: It probably doesn't work, Lima,
1: no,
3: does it?
1: No, it doesn't.
9: That is true. It would take up a little bit of time.
3: Come back out of the air, break, you're still driving around.
9: Well, that probably feeds into another one. You never ever see anyone going to the toilet.
1: Nah.
9: Right.
1: Nah.
9: Yeah, Tom Cruise in Mission Impossible. Can he take one toilet break at some point?
1: When does he poo?
3: That's right.
1: Are you telling me he doesn't take a poo the entire time? That's not possible.
9: Is Tom Cruise wearing an adult pull-up in every Mission Impossible film?
2: Yeah. Must be.
3: Maybe that's what the title really means.
1: No, the man's just constipated.
9: He's looking for a shitter the whole time.
3: He's called it a mission in life. Like.
1: Dun, dun,
9: Mission, mission impossible.
1: This is so bad.
9: And finally, this one, guys.
1: Yeah.
9: When they're trying to work out a password to get into someone's computer and they start brainstorming, they're like, well, I know that he loved listening to Dire Straits.
1: Yeah.
9: And he's a big Tom Cruise fan.
1: Yeah.
9: And he was born in 1975. Mm. Try DSTC75.
1: Yeah.
3: Got it.
9: We're in.
1: We've hacked the mainframe. Oh, shut up.
3: Good on. Now, what are you filming, by the way? Is it a secret or what?
9: No, I'm filming. It's a series that we're filming about the importance of volunteers in community sport.
1: What the hell?
3: We were talking about this morning.
1: That's been in the entire week of our show today.
3: Yeah, Voice of the Suburbs.
9: Oh,
3: that was our topic today.
1: And then I did another break on it as well. That is so weird.
3: Oh, wow.
9: Because, and we've been right around the country doing it, because community sport would be nowhere without volunteers. I can still remember, you know, one of my favourite core memories as a kid, because Dad was the team manager of our Colts football team at Brownswell, is Mum washing the jumpers and there being 20 jumpers on the clothesline.
3: Yeah.
9: Hanging on the Hills hoist.
1: Oh. Yeah,
9: just a great memory of being a kid. But yeah, without volunteers, there would be literally no community sport in Australia.
1: Wow, Limo, that spot is on.
2: Good on you, Limo.
3: Look forward to seeing it, Limo. Thanks for joining us. We'll talk next week.
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22: Wow, we're back live again.
3: Oi. Oh, yes, we are.
22: Yes. Thursday, thirsty Thursday. Look, I'm pretty fresh today, guys.
3: I know we always say it, guys, but this week has flown.
1: It has.
22: Monday was long.
3: Yeah.
22: Monday's a painful day.
3: I'd rather Monday be long and the rest of the week quick.
1: Yeah, me too.
3: Yeah, I don't mind that.
22: No, weeks are getting longer, guys. Speaking
3: really?
22: Of yourselves.
1: Really? Yeah. Well, it's just because it's winterish.
22: Yeah,
1: but
22: it's not really winter. Like, I want it to drop another 5.
3: Yeah, I know what you're like.
1: I know, actually, yeah, I agree, because I've put the big doona on, and it's a bit too hot.
22: We should do an Oodie Day.
1: Oodie Day?
3: I don't have one either.
22: Yeah. I've got heaps.
1: How do you have so many Oodies?
22: Oh, that's what we'll do. I've got a South American poncho that's sort of like an Oodie.
1: Okay.
3: It's like the Poncho Man.
22: Like Poncho Man, but much better.
3: Yep.
22: And much better quality.
3: Yep.
22: And not fake. And big.
3: Well, speaking of putting things over, we got our man Brent Reed, the Gascock. You know what? He rang me up last night, guys. He's sort of
22: sad.
3: Wishing he can get out of it now.
1: No, he can't.
3: I said, no, mate, you have committed,
1: you
3: big man.
1: Yep.
22: I keep getting out of things, mate.
1: Yep. Yeah. That's why we hammered him on air, so that we didn't do it off air so he could pull out.
3: And we can
1: hammer
3: him again because he's on the show today for Reedy's.
1: Exactly. So Friday, everybody, you want to get yourself down to Sydney Park in Alexandria. We're doubling the Gascock. There's two Gascocks. It's Woodsy and Brent Reed. One of them will have Origin tickets strapped to them, and the rest will have fuel vouchers.
3: Yes.
22: Huge chance Brent Reed's going to have the Origin tickets.
1: Oh, you'd like to hope so.
3: And speaking of doubling, aren't we doubling up today with some Origin tickets?
1: Oh, you are correct.
22: We are.
1: Yeah, 7 o'clock. Game on, and they're the diamond ones.
3: All the diamond passes.
22: Yeah. Double diamond?
1: Oh, double you're diamond, kidding. 7 o'clock. Guess the player.
3: Oh, look.
22: So four, to be clear, four diamond passes.
3: Yes.
22: All access in the sheds and going under the tunnel situation thanks to Macca's 99 cents delivery.
1: Yes.
22: What?
3: 1,000,000%.
1: 7 o'clock.
22: We can't even get them. And we are, like, you're a former Origin player. I'm a guy that played
3: a couple
22: of games.
3: I can't get tickets.
1: Yeah, so how does that work? You play, what, 17?
3: Yep, 14.
1: 14? Okay,
3: you
1: I
3: just
1: gave
3: get
1: you an
3: a
1: extra
3: pat in
1: few.
3: The back.
1: 14,
3: yep.
1: Wow.
3: It's that hard to get tickets this time of year because the game is almost sold out.
22: Well, hang on, they don't give you tickets, and they only gave you 420 grand in your career.
3: Yeah, tell me about it. Free tickets. That with 50% tax.
22: Oh, sorry, mate. Oh,
3: yep.
22: 220 grand, that's a
3: problem. Oh, mate.
1: $210.
3: Hey, that's chump change for you, big boy.
22: What?
0: So you made a decent coin. If you're getting paid, was it always 30 grand?
4: But guys, let's just talk about something we spoke about on the show. Adam Fanua Blake wanted a certain amount of tickets. $275 a ticket. People come out of the woodwork.
22: I reckon it's more now.
4: Sometimes it was costing me money to play Origin.
22: No. It's more. It's 300. I checked.
0: It'd be more than that now.
22: I checked this.
4: That's what I was saying. When I was playing,
22: 350, yes. Guys, I forgot to tell you. I checked. Yep. It's 350.
0: Anyway, game on 7 o'clock and 8 o'clock. We have Origin tickets as well. Enjoy. But very shortly, 6 and out, you versus Woods for a shifty key ring in 10 minutes. It's Bocat and Woodsy on Triple M.
22: We had a lot of fun pronouncing names. It all come about because of Theo Von, international comedian and podcaster. Well, he slipped up with a word, didn't he?
7: You ever had that zitzaki sauce? Bring it up.
23: Yeah.
7: You've had it?
23: Like the Zach sauce?
7: No, zitzaki. Bring it up.
23: No.
7: Zadzaki.
23: I've never heard of that.
7: Tzatziki? Don't even tell me that's how y'all spell.
23: Bro, that's that is.
7: Yeah, people
23: say it again.
7: Zadziki. I want that Zadziki, baby.
4: Can we put that on our Triple M Breakfast social page? Because it gets funnier the more you watch it. Like, it's so good.
0: I love her. I've never heard of that.
22: Oh, I love it.
4: You never heard of that,
0: I've
4: have
0: never
4: you?
0: Never heard of that.
22: Podcast went for 4 hours.
0: Oh, Zadziki?
4: Zadziki sauce.
0: Oh, I never heard of that.
22: I love when she said it. And Theo went, aha. He laughed like
4: she was the Zach sauce?
22: Like the jokes when she said it properly.
4: Yeah, I know.
22: But we spoke yesterday. And you know what? We were a one in all. And we all had a little bit of a stuff up at some stage,
4: yes,
22: didn't we?
0: That's true.
22: Well, you didn't actually, Kate. You didn't mispronounce it. You just got, you buckled under pressure.
0: Jumbled around.
22: Kat's was more buckling under the live pressure of radio.
0: It was. It was one of those, it's true though. It's one of those ones where I could, you know, when you hear yourself talk and you're like, I don't know how I'm getting myself out of this.
22: No, I was with you.
0: I don't know how I'm getting myself. I don't even know what I'm saying.
4: Just sink with the ship, Kat.
0: And then all I heard in the background was AC, thunder. Oh, and I was like, oh, God, I've got 7 seconds to get out of this.
22: I was standing on the shore and I saw you put your hand up and I sort of turned around.
0: Yeah.
4: You were like, you're not swimming between the flags,
0: that
4: darling.
0: That happens
4: in unlucky.
22: Catch drowning. All right, but you know what? We missed a couple of callers yesterday because of timing and whatnot, but we're joined now by Amanda from Box Hill. Good morning, Amanda.
24: Hi, guys. How are you?
4: We're good, Amanda.
22: Now, we're putting you in the early shift because the rules are a little bit different.
4: Yes.
22: What word can't you pronounce?
24: So it's not me. It was my son when he was about 3 or 4.
4: Ooh, yes.
24: And we were going for a walk and he said, as we're going down the path, can we go the shortcut? But cut had an N in it.
4: Short.
24: And he had never heard that word before. It was the funniest thing we'd ever seen because he's standing there jumping up and down wanting to go to the beach we couldn't get back up off the ground laughing at this child.
22: How old is he now?
24: The best word ever.
22: How old is he now?
24: He's 16 now.
4: Oh.
24: And we still remind him of it and he still thinks it.
4: He knows what that word is now, but.
24: Oh, he knows it.
0: That's coming up at his 18th birthday party.
22: Yes, isn't it?
24: Yeah.
22: Fantastic. We appreciate your honesty. That is one of the best.
4: Oh, I love that. That's so good.
22: You know the irony, Box Hill?
4: Yeah.
24: Very good.
4: Thanks, Amanda.
22: Take the M7 and we'll get the shortcut.
25: Devastating news as 30-year-old South Sydney forward Jai Arrow retires effective immediately from rugby league.
26: It was revealed today he's been diagnosed with motor neurone disease.
27: What does the future look like for you?
28: Tonight, I am okay and I am ready to fight.
22: Yes, good morning, Sydney. We all saw the news that broke yesterday. Jai Arrow, South Sydney Rabbitohs forward, only 30 years old, has announced his immediate retirement from the NRL on medical grounds after being diagnosed with MND, motor neurone disease. It's rocked everyone.
0: Mm.
22: It's the interview, Jai's interview with Danica Mason on Nine News last night, because he did a statement with, I think, Blake Solly.
4: And
22: Wayne Bennett. And he didn't speak in his presser. And everyone was like, okay. I've never seen anyone retire and not speak. But his interview with Danica, it was shocking. It was really hard to watch. Considering Jai Arrow, this time last year, was South Sydney's best player. Fully fit, won their Player of the Year award, George Pickens medal. And their Club Person of the Year award. Jai Arrow, an extremely popular man in NRL circles. I mean, we are just sending our thoughts and prayers to him and his family. He didn't, what he said was he didn't want sympathy. He doesn't want sympathy right now.
3: Yep.
22: In his statement, he just needs support, understanding, and also privacy.
3: That's it, yeah. Because there's been a bit of talk about why he hasn't played, and it, out of the respect, you know, the journos have shown for him, yes. they haven't reported anything on it. It's a bad disease, but, you know, all my interactions with Jai, like, he's an absolute legend. We spent a private plane together during the COVID year, and that's how I got to know him really well. We've kept in contact for a long period of time. And as you said, Bo, you speak to anyone in the rugby league circles, there's not a bad word said about him. He's just a knock-around. He's a larrikin. He's a man's man. And he's someone that you just love being around. And to see him and to hear that interview yesterday, it's sad, but we've got to be there to support him. That's what the rugby league community does. Like, we've got to be around him.
22: There's not many guys like Jai that other teams or other fan groups of fans speak so highly of.
3: That's
22: a guy, I don't know Jai really well, but obviously.
3: Mate, he's come in here and worked in Triple M on the weekends.
22: He's done wonderful stuff here. He's a guy, he's just popular everywhere. Obviously, Queenslander, they love him there. And he's a guy that, obviously, everyone will give him privacy, but I'm sure the NRL and everyone at Souths, probably the Titans as well,
3: I'd love to see them do something for him. 100%. Big fundraiser or get something going.
0: If there's one thing the NRL is good at is stuff like that.
3: Correct.
0: People get around the community. I think that's something that's very easy to do for the NRL. Was there any, let me ask you two, any point where someone, what stage did someone say, okay, there's something might be wrong here?
3: Well, I think from all the talks that you've had, like he came back to preseason, but he had some sort of neck pain.
0: Yeah.
3: And there was just talk that they weren't sure if it was nerve damage or what it was. And I think he said that he had to sit out for 6 weeks and not do nothing and then go back and see he's a neurologist.
0: Yeah. Yep.
3: Yeah. And then he obviously got the results
0: diagnosis.
3: That he had. Yeah. And even Danica in that interview, she did exceptionally well, though. That is very hard.
0: Yeah.
3: She knows him really well. And she just basically said, what was your first reaction when you got told you had MND? And he was just like, well, it's got to move on. Like, well, how do we beat it now? Like, how do we fix it? And you know, he's got that positive attitude. But yeah, we're just all right in his corner and right behind him.
22: Yes, MND does need more money for research to help find a cure. I know people that we know. Obviously, Sammy Burgess lost his the Burgess family lost their his dad.
3: Great mate, our John Morris, Morris, old man,
22: lost his old man. We saw what with Rob Burrow,
3: Carl Webb.
22: But this is, he's in the fight of his life, Jai Arrow, and everyone, not only here at Triple M, but in the rugby league community is thinking of him and wants him to know that we are with him along the way, all the whole way.
2: We must find another brain. You're crazy.
8: It's time to test the statistical knowledge of Sydney's Brains Trust with a guy that's the complete opposite of a genius. It's time for Bo.
0: $200 to spend at the Meat Man Wholesale Meats Narellan for getting this stat correct.
22: 24% of travellers do this immediately when they get into a hotel room.
0: Ooh.
22: Like first thing you do.
3: First thing.
22: Come in, 24%.
0: Open the door.
3: Oh, obviously you open the door, you put your bags down, right? Straight to the toilet and drop a big nug.
0: The
3: first
0: away.
3: Thing. First thing, yeah, because you got to remember, you're travelling.
0: Mm.
3: I don't like to do it in the airplane. I don't like to do it at the airport toilets. Mm. First thing, mate, I'm holding it in. I'm ready to go.
0: Yeah, that got me in trouble in San Diego.
3: Yeah,
0: that's when I blocked the toilet
3: the
0: on a long-distance relationship. Yeah.
22: So you won't go on a long – you guys not on a long flight to the States. You won't do number two?
3: No way. Won't do it.
0: I get anxiety because there's people lining up behind you in the toilet, and I just – the thought of it, no, I can't.
3: Because they're literally just standing there waiting. And go into the Brasco next year.
0: Yeah.
22: That's not good for your body growth.
0: I'm sure it's not.
3: It's better for my headspace if I hold it
0: in. Yeah, exactly. It's better for my anxiety.
3: Then you still got like another 8 hours on the flight and you know that they dropped the big bog in the toilet.
22: You get there, you pull up there, you've just come into your incense.
3: Oh, mate.
22: Or whatever, you just straight into the bang. Your partner walks in behind you, you're like, honey, I'm home.
0: I'm home. Next thing you know, you're using that little phone next to the toilet, calling reception and asking for a plunger.
3: It must have been a big bog that you did, Kat. Jesus.
22: Or if you're in parts of Asia, what are they called? The bidet?
0: Oh, the bidet.
3: Oh, wow. I've never used one of them, eh? Is that what they're
0: so good.
3: No, I've never used it.
0: The Japanese toilets are the greatest thing.
3: Oh,
0: some of them play music.
22: You're on the toilet
4: really?
22: Again,
4: yeah.
22: What are you doing in there?
0: And they dry you.
4: What do? They just squirt water up.
0: Squirt water
4: That'll just, tickle.
22: Just squirt water up.
4: Yeah.
22: Is that all they do? You haven't had the water there, have you?
4: No. Nah.
22: Okay.
4: No, had it before.
22: We'll get a bidet to come in.
0: Yeah.
22: Okay. We'll do a bidet.
0: We have to get a good Japanese one, though.
4: Yeah, sweet.
22: Yeah. A really firm one. A really hard shooting one.
4: But those ones are real low. I need a bit taller, but because I'm a big guy.
22: No, you can.
0: Yeah, trust me, you won't be fussy when you feel it.
22: And there's different speeds.
0: Yeah.
4: Okay. Oh, really?
22: Yeah. And then if you go to certain places, sometimes they do like a water show.
4: Seems like too much effort here. I'd rather just get.
0: Yeah, it's almost like Vivid in your toilet bowl.
22: They're doing Vivid on your gooch.
0: Yeah.
22: You're just like, woo.
4: I might get excited then.
0: Oh, you would. And then the music plays. It's amazing.
22: Yeah, and then you're moving back and forth on it.
0: Uh-huh. Yeah.
4: Oh, wow.
22: Bloody, how do I get one of these in Cronulla?
4: I'll get one installed.
22: Woodsy says do an Edgar. Incorrect.
0: Probably more.
22: Kat, nearly a quarter of travellers do this as soon as they get into the hotel room.
0: Check the price of the minibar items.
22: Oh, yeah.
0: I go straight to the menu and go, Yellowtail. $45? Are you kidding me?
4: Got to be careful with the old the items there because Vegas, I moved the old sex kit.
22: Same.
0: Oh, the sensor.
4: Yeah, then you had to pay for it. I didn't realise you had to pay for it in the end.
0: Well, if it's out of the sensor in some of these hotel rooms.
4: I've never seen anything like that before.
0: Yeah, I agree.
22: And you're checking out at 3 a.m. trying to get on a quick flight over to Miami and they're like, all right.
4: Excuse me, sir.
22: You owe $1,700 for M&M's because my son was lining them on the bedhead.
4: Oh, no.
22: I'm putting that back.
4: You got like a little time frame, don't you?
22: Yeah. But if you put it back to M&M's, I think it's all right. But anything else.
4: Yeah. Just don't open it.
22: The condoms and that, yeah.
4: Yeah.
0: Good.
22: All right, Kat, a quarter of travelers do this as soon as they get into the hotel room. Kat says.
0: Minibar
22: price says. Correct. This can go anywhere.
0: Ooh. Yes.
22: Think about the last time you went away, Sydney. 133353. 24% of travellers do this as soon as they get into the hotel room. What is it? Toby from Camden. Welcome to Bo, Cat and Woodsy.
9: Thanks for having me, mate. How are you?
22: Yeah, good, mate. What do you got? As soon as you get the hotel room, what do?
9: Check behind all doors and curtains. That's
0: Ooh.
9: What I generally do anyway.
0: Ooh, what are you expecting to find?
9: Oh, you never know. Hotels are weird.
0: Yeah.
9: Behind them.
4: It is a fair point you make.
0: Yeah.
22: A little satchel.
4: Yeah.
9: Something straight behind the door. You never know.
22: Is that a button? It might be a button.
4: Yeah.
22: It might also. Hang on. Nah, it's a button. Well, we got to try it to see
4: if it's a button. Do you ever check the air vents? There could be cameras in there. You never know.
0: Oh, that's
4: things.
0: A good thing.
22: I have once.
4: It's like the movie.
9: I've documented on that shit.
4: Yeah. On the head of state, the movie, they put little secret cameras up the top.
22: I have once.
9: That's it.
22: Got really paranoid in Cambodia.
4: Mm.
22: I was like, hang on, is that a light? Is that a light coming through the...
4: Oh.
22: Yeah, next thing you're in the roof.
4: You ever found anything, Cobes, in there?
9: Not at the moment. Hopefully I never do find it.
0: Yeah, you don't want to.
22: What are we talking about? Where are we travelling here, Tobes? Like, where are you in the world when this is happening?
9: Vietnam was pretty dodgy.
22: That's good.
9: And, pretty Europe too.
22: Nice. Hey, we're getting there. We're getting closer. Amsterdam, we're getting there. All right. Toby says check behind the doors, curtains. Just check behind anything you can move.
4: Ooh.
0: No.
22: Incorrect.
0: It's probably a fair, maybe more.
4: I reckon it's a bit more that
22: maybe
4: one.
22: Maybe more.
4: On your toes.
22: Looking for that golden ticket. Let's go to the text line. Josh says throw a leg over as soon as you get to the hotel.
0: Ooh.
4: Jeez, you only wish for that.
22: It's like you think it's a movie, don't you? You go, honey, we are here. Let's put a robe on.
4: Oh, mate, that
22: Let's
4: ain't
22: get
4: happening.
22: Comfortable, put the slippers
4: on. You
22: know
4: what, Mommy? She'd be happy just put her head on the pillow and go to sleep.
0: Well, that's it. It's just having alone time.
4: She just wants to get away from everybody.
22: The things my.
4: I'll try throw a leg over.
22: Yeah.
4: It's getting thrown back at me.
22: Yeah. To the mirror.
4: Yeah.
22: The things my wife, yours is the same. The things that she wants to escape, I miss.
4: Yeah.
22: The footsteps. I'm hungry because I don't. Respectfully,
0: have to you don't have to deal with it day to day. Yeah,
22: you miss the footsteps running around.
4: That's it.
22: Shouts out to everyone holding down the fort. Josh says, throw a leg over.
0: Situational.
22: Can we get a percentage on that? I would like to show my wife.
0: But it depends
22: that.
0: If you're having a dirty weekend or if you're just going to a hotel.
4: Can we get a male's perspective to a female's perspective?
22: Let's just get the real numbers and let's put them up.
4: Males 99%, females 22%.
22: Yeah, I want the true numbers of the inflated.
0: I reckon
22: numbers.
0: You've nailed it, Woodsy.
22: All right. Oh, well, from a woman's perspective, Kat, you're walking into the hotel and going, oh, yeah, we're in. Yeah, I'm on in.
0: Oh, well, situational. If it's like a dirty weekend away or, you know.
4: It's like an anniversary.
0: Anniversary, that's what you're there for.
4: Yep.
0: But if it's like a family holiday.
22: Oh, no. You're getting
4: even more. I'm on that leg over.
22: The connecting rooms.
0: And well, you're the horniest man on earth, so you want it all the time.
5: Correct.
22: Dad, there's a fire in here. Guys, come on. There's a window. Let's go to the next caller. Dermot from Wiley Park. Good morning. 24% of travellers do this immediately when they get to a hotel room.
10: Check out the bed.
0: Oh,
10: how
0: soft
10: is it?
4: Ooh,
0: yeah. Yeah, I actually don't mind that answer. That's, yeah.
22: Yeah, the pillows, just jump on the bed.
0: Well, do you do a little,
22: you can work with this.
0: Almost like you're jumping into the pool sometimes.
4: Yes, spring. Big swan dive.
0: Yeah, like a big land, land like a bomb.
22: Yeah, yeah, yes. like just a little
4: You're little like a little kid, mate. Like
0: yeah.
4: Boom, big swan dive like a wrestling.
22: Yeah, look at this, babe, look what I can do. Boom, boom.
4: Well, there goes my back.
0: Check out all the pillows.
22: Little bit. A little bit of cyclone with it. Dermot, you're right.
4: Yes. Well, Dermot.
0: Oh, hey. Reedy's Mail. He is a man with all the gossip in the NRL, but also he is our gascock on Friday at Sydney Park in Alexandria with Origin tickets strapped to his body.
22: Allegedly.
0: And he will be running as our gascock. So go and find him on Friday, 8 o'clock, game on. Good morning, Reedy.
14: Good morning.
4: Good morning, my fellow goscock brother.
22: What's happened, Brady?
4: Really, you sound a little bit down. You okay?
14: I've just been nervous about the gascock.
22: Nah, you should be, mate. It was all a joke until tomorrow, mate. When the punt is...
14: I've set up an obstacle course in the backyard just to prepare myself.
22: Oh, that's right. Good, smart.
14: Got my kids tackling me at night, you know, all that sort of stuff.
4: Yeah, you'll be right, big man. Reedy, we see it over the weekend. Connor Watson, he toured Papua New Guinea. Where are we at with that contract?
14: Yeah, look, he went up there, he toured PNG. He's pretty happy with the design and standard. And there's an agreement principle to go to PNG. What he has to sort out is what he does next year. He won't be the Roosters next year. He will meet the Dragons today, as I understand it. They'll sit down and have some talks. And hopefully, if that meeting goes well, he'll do a one-year deal with the Dragons next year. Then he'll go to PNG for those 2 years after that. So, look, as I understand it, as I said, he's taken a couple of days away after that visit to PNG just to digest what he and his partner saw up there. But I believe they're pretty happy with what they experienced. I'd imagine, and that deal was already agreed in principle, pending the visit. So it looks like it hinges on probably this meeting today with the Dragons. If he's happy with that, he gets a one-year deal done, he'll go to PNG as well.
22: You want that PNG deal done, because I'm not his manager, but you lose a lot of leverage.
4: Oh, yes, you
22: when
4: do.
22: You're already leaving the Roosters, you've just got to sign 1 year, everyone else is out of the race, you can only sign 1 year. You don't have a lot of leverage at the bargaining table doing that.
14: Well, no, they've agreed in principle. So they've agreed to the deal, but it's just pending that visit.
22: Oh, we know what principles are in rugby league, mate.
4: Handshake.
14: Our man Shammy's got principle, boys. He won't.
4: No, please. Do you know what he'd be getting at Papua New Guinea? Because the contract's obviously a lot different to what it is with the Dragons.
14: Yeah.
22: Two islands and a compound.
14: But they've got to pay market value, because you've got to pay him. You can't, even though the money's tax-free, you can't underpay guys. So they've got to pay market value. So I'd say it's around that $500,000 figure. So when you consider it's tax-free, that's equivalent to about, what, 800?
22: 900? Yeah, 874. It depends, depends who you're paying in your tax.
4: It's like your money, Reed.
22: This is intriguing, mate. NRL has had talks with the Super League about taking it over. Whispers are it's getting close.
4: Well, the bosses were out here for Magic Round.
22: Where are we with that?
14: Well, I was at the airport Sunday night flying back to Magic Round, and I bumped into the bosses of the Super League. They're in the airport, and I said, what are you guys doing? They said, we're flying to Sydney for a meeting with the NRL. So they flew to Sydney Sunday night. They were supposed to meet Monday. They actually met Tuesday. And my understanding is the meeting went really well. They know what they need to do now. They've gone back to England and talked to the Super League clubs and just decide whether this gets the green light. But my understanding was it was very positive. So I expect an announcement on this potentially the next couple of weeks where Super League and the NRL reach an agreement, and the NRL will have a big say in the future of Super League. So that is exciting for the global game.
4: Oh, yes.
22: It needs help. Super League needs help. Let's get real. It's basically where players go out to pasture at the moment. But, you know, it used to be one of the really high quality comp. Hopefully they do get it and turn it back into what it deserves to be, mate.
14: Yeah, well, I think based on what I understand of the meeting on Tuesday, I think it's looking promising. So
22: beautiful.
14: It may happen
22: beautiful
14: imminently.
22: Beautiful.
0: Awesome. Reedy, we look forward to seeing you tomorrow.
4: See you tomorrow.
0: Woodsy, good job, mate. Woodsy will be holding your hand at Sydney Park in Alexandria. Everyone else, be there at 8.
4: Oh, yes.
0: And you will have the opportunity to grab yourself fuel vouchers and State of Origin tickets off Reedy's chicken-clad body. Well done.
22: Well done, mate.
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2: Students from the King's School in North Para were sent home early from a Japanese rugby tour after secretly buying and drinking copious amounts of alcohol. Staff discovered the students were highly intoxicated and they purchased the alcohol from vending machines in the first week of a two-week rugby tour last month. See, that's your first problem.
3: Yeah.
2: Doing it too early.
3: That's right. But you're not thinking about that when you're 16.
4: Mate, when you've got 20 boys with you and you're here to have a good time, you see the vending machine, go, we're on, lads.
3: We're on here. Because if you haven't been to Japan, the vending machines are in the middle of the street.
4: Really?
3: Not in the middle of the street, but on the side of the street.
2: They're responsible
3: in
2: Japan.
3: But they follow the rules. So if you're not of age, the school kids over there don't drink.
2: Yeah, well, they go, well, I'm going out for a night on the drink. So I'll have one standard drink.
4: So you don't need to scan ID or nothing?
3: No.
2: I don't think so.
3: I can promise you, it's a vending machine on the side of the road.
4: How good is that?
2: Imagine the kids. All right, come on. How are we? We're good. How are you going? Yeah, good. Oh, there's a vending machine with Asahi in it?
3: Yeah.
2: What? Mate. And he goes, text their parents, Mom, can I have 25 grand in my Spriggy account? I've got this, boys. And it's great when, you know, when kids or people at school have a drink for the first time or they're trying to not act drunk and that one mate has one beer and he turns into Frank the Tank.
4: Oh, yes. How good is Frank the Tank?
2: But you're like, I mean, we've all been on different camps and tours. Oh, you guys have been on tours.
4: Sensational.
2: It's sort of

0: part of it.
1: Oh, mate.
2: It is.
1: I wonder how they got caught.
2: One person would have acted like a windsock, and they would have gone, what's going on with Jeff?
0: The problem they had, Jeff. I'll tell you where the problem arose, is because they were forced to fly home after the first week.
1: Oh, really?
0: And the parents, this is where it becomes a problem, because they're like, they ring their parents, hey, Angus has been caught highly intoxicated in Tokyo, and they're like, hurry up, yeah, and? Come on, I've got to get back to my shares.
1: Yes.
0: Right? I've got to get back to my hedge fund. You're going to have to fly him back.
2: Yes.
0: And it's going to cost you 10 grand because they fly business.
1: Yes.
0: So now it becomes the parents' huge problem. $10,000to fly home. On top of the 10 grand tour
1: That's
0: thing.
1: It.
2: Right? Yeah.
1: All right, son, you're not getting a Ford F-150 this year. You're getting a Toyota Corolla.
0: That's it. Yeah. You're staying at your mum's this weekend the way you're going to keep acting like that. Hey?
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4: I'm guessing the players. Give me three words for the players.
5: Give us words for the players.
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2: These are the ones you want, and it has jackpotted 4 Diamond Game Day passes and Shed Access passes up for grabs right now.
0: Up for grabs, four. This is
1: a forfy.
0: The only place in the world where you can get 4 Diamond passes right now.
2: For free.
1: Well, you can't get anywhere else in the world, can you?
0: You can't.
2: That's true.
0: You can't buy them. Money can't buy.
2: Yes.
0: I think.
1: No, you can't.
2: No, you can't. This is an exclusive
1: experience. It's a giveaway, mate. This is a giveaway.
0: Today
1: it could be 6 tomorrow.
2: Well, that's it.
0: Show them how they can win, guys.
2: Well, that's it. All it is. I give you 3 words.
1: Oh, yeah.
2: You've got to guess the origin player. Okay. Blues. Blues player. Let's make that very clear.
1: Past,
2: Blues.
1: Present.
2: Past or present. It can be a legend. It could be a current player. I like to practice with you two.
0: And remember, in Kat's mind, this could go anywhere. It could be a player from the early 80s.
2: Exactly.
0: Or it could be.
1: Or 1908.
0: Or it could be Victor Radley.
2: Okay? It could be. Right. Oh, that's. Oh, I haven't
0: have
2: got
0: I ruined
2: one
0: that?
2: No,
0: ruined
2: no,
0: that?
2: You haven't. Sorry, actually. Have you haven't
1: he
2: at all.
1: He hasn't officially played yet.
2: All right. Here we go.
0: I'll take it. He's a player.
2: Your 3 words are target, man, emergency. Target,
1: something kid. Man, drop emergency. Kid boy. Something boy. Target.
0: Shooter McGavin.
1: Circle. Target.
0: Emergency. ER.
1: Point.
0: Something ER. Target.
2: Yeah, ER.
0: Bow ER. Target. Oh, bomb. Bomb ER. Bomber.
2: Targeted man, you'd be a
1: wanted
0: dead man. A marked man.
1: Mark.
0: No one you're talking to was a
2: Mark.
1: Mini.
2: Mark. Another word for man.
0: Oh, is
1: adult
0: them?
1: They
0: Mark
2: in a non progressive
0: okay.
2: sense.
0: Adult. Mark
1: adult.
0: Mark he. Mark he.
2: Mark Mark.
0: Mark
2: boy.
1: Guy.
2: Thank you. Oh, thank God.
0: Mark Guy.
1: MG.
0: Oh. MG.
2: Like,
0: Mark Guy.
1: Far out. How did we get that?
0: How didn't we get that?
2: Mark Guy.
1: One of the greats.
0: Ah, the king.
2: Okay.
0: Penrith.
2: That was disappointing.
0: Mark Man Guy. Emergency. Target.
1: Mark.
2: Okay.
0: Well, marked. He's a marked target, but it's
1: too
0: marked.
1: Hard. That's too hard.
2: It is a bit hard, I'll be honest. But I didn't want to make the mark so easy that it'd be obvious.
1: Oh,
2: so.
1: The great MG. Mm. Jeez. I let you down, big fella.
0: Target mark. Okay, yeah. That's good.
2: All right, here we go. This is just the surname.
0: Okay. Is this for us or Sydney?
2: This is for you.
1: This is for us.
2: Alien, Bell, Estate.
1: Ring, Bell, E-T. Ding.
0: Bell.
1: Alien, Ettinghausen.
0: Ettinghausen.
2: Yes.
0: Ettinghausen.
2: Here we go.
1: Phone home.
2: Bell, Ting.
0: Etting.
2: Housing Estate.
0: Housing Estate. Mm. Oh, it's in development. Oh, yeah. Housing Estate.
1: Wait, E-T was the alien. That was great.
0: Well, hang on. What city are you talking about? Because there is no housing in this city.
1: Not anymore. So, I mean,
0: something zero, something none.
1: All right, what do we got? What do we got?
2: Okay,
1: for this?
2: That's how you play. Now, this is for everyone
1: What's
2: else.
1: The big one?
2: Okay, your 3 words are opposite of lose. Brad from St. Clair, good morning.
7: Morning, Kat, Bo, Woodsy. How are we, legends?
1: Going good,
2: we
1: be you.
2: We're
1: going well. How are you, B-Rad?
0: We're nervous for you.
7: Mate, I'm fantastic this morning.
1: Ooh.
0: Have you ever been to State of Origin?
7: I have been, but many years ago.
0: Have you ever been to Diamond Pass Tunnel Access, State of Origin?
7: No, not that close.
0: Neither have I, mate.
7: I've been in the tunnel, but I haven't been Diamond Pass yet.
0: Oh, that's a different tunnel. No, this is the tunnel before the tunnel.
8: That's it.
0: That's the tunnel where everyone can get in. This is the VIP tunnel. Okay?
7: Excellent.
0: No pressure.
2: Okay, Brad, I'm going to give you these three words again, and then as soon as my timer starts, go for gold. All right.
8: I really want B-Rad to win.
2: Guess the Origin player. The three words are opposite of lose.
7: I reckon it is Peter Wynn.
2: And you would be...
0: Yes!
8: B-Rad!
0: Yeah, Brad.
7: Absolutely awesome.
8: Four tickets, B-Rad. Who are you taking, brother?
7: Oh, I've got a few people who want to go.
0: Yeah.
7: Plenty of mates out there that want to go to footy.
0: Yeah, keep them guessing, mate. That's it. Use it as leverage. And go into Peter Wins as well and get Origin jersey. Yeah, you don't score there, mate. You'll never score.
8: And tell him we sent you.
0: Tell him we sent you.
7: I need a new Blues jersey as well. That'd be nice.
0: There you go.
8: You say, Mo Cat Woodsy sent you there. He'll look after you.
0: Woodsy will send you one of his, mate.
8: On you,
2: Brad.
8: Well,
2: we good on you, Brad.
7: That's awesome, guys. Thanks very much.
2: Good on you.
9: Hudson Young for the Raiders. Here's a come for Young on the inside. Hudson Young scores.
8: Oh, God.
9: And now it's a chance. Now it's a try. Now it's Hudson Young going all the way.
0: Yes. A bit less than a week. He's playing for our Blues.
8: Oh, yes.
0: One of the leaders, Hudson Young. Welcome to the show, mate.
10: Good morning, boys. How are we?
0: Yeah, we're good, boys and girls, because Kat wasn't there the other day when we were out there. We were flying the flag for her. Hey, firstly, mate, obviously, congratulations, mate. This is your fourth Origin series. Do you see yourself a bit of a leader now? I mean, you're obviously always lead with your actions, but everyone does look up to you into that camp. Have you taken a different approach here, being the experienced guy?
10: Yeah, I think so. Obviously, like you said, it's fourth series now, and it's my time now to stand up, and finally got my shot and opportunity to wear the number 11 jersey, and I want to take that with both hands and come in and be who I am and play my style of footy.
0: Hell yeah.
8: Oh, yeah, Huddy, obviously last year disappointing the way we finished in game three. What's the change been like in camp this year? A lot of new faces, there's been a lot of guys being moved out of the squad. How's the camaraderie with the group at the moment?
10: Yeah, energy is really good, mate. It's probably the best that I've seen within the group, and the connection is real, and we're growing so close as a team. Obviously, we've spent a lot of time together now over the last few series, so them connections are getting stronger and stronger, and it's been really enjoyable first few days.
2: Hudson, what's your rooming situation? Do you get to choose who you get to room with in Origin camp, and who would you most like to room with, and who would you like to avoid?
0: Yes.
10: Well, we're at Magenta Shores at the moment, so we've got like these apartment things, and yeah, I've got my left edge in rooming with me, so it's been good. And probably who I wouldn't like to room with is probably my little mate from Canberra, Ethan Strange.
0: I love Ethan Strange. I love Ethan Strange first time.
8: Him and Brayley have like a little man crush together.
0: They do. They had this little smirk. Something happened when they went to Amsterdam last year, but we might put that on the party.
10: Yeah, that started overseas.
0: Hey, Huddy, seeing you the other day, it's always great to see you. You've always got a lot of time for us. But you know where they put Woodsy and I when we're doing our interviews for Triple M? Is it true? Did any of the media management or coach or anyone say, stay away from those boys? Because at the start, we couldn't get a player for half an hour. Can you just tell us so next year we can get a bit of a leg up, mate? What happened there?
10: I've seen that he's on the other side of the rug compared to the other print guys.
0: Yeah, out of VIP. We're on the outsides of VIP. But so no one said anything, or you just don't want to say?
10: No one said anything, mate.
0: Sounds like they did.
8: What's it like? What's the next couple of days like for you, Hudsy? Do you get out of camp? Do you get to go back home, or are you in camp for the whole time and then knuckle down, come to game time?
10: Yeah, so we train today, day off tomorrow, and then we have big sessions on Saturday, and then we get some family time after that. So the partners and kids and stuff like that will come up and spend the night with the guys and recharge the batteries and get ready to go for next week.
2: Do they still do the big piss-ups? Like, you know how there was the bonding session, what? Like the one night where you can all, like, let loose?
10: Yeah, we had a good bonding session on our first night in camp.
0: That's what we should help. Do.
8: You know what?
0: We should come to that.
8: This is what we're going to win now, because they're going back to the good old days. How good is this?
0: Mm. Yeah, more drinking, more wins. That's how it works. Hey, we had the chat the other day.
8: Yeah, Hudson, our man's flat here, mate. He's still he wants the mass gainer and the creatine, brother. He just said he hasn't received it yet.
0: Hudson, the young supplements?
10: I'll hook you up, man. I told you that.
0: Brother.
10: You're looking pretty shredded, though, mate. I think, like Woodsy said, you might need a mask gainer.
0: I'm up for whatever you got, man. Like, I'm serious. I don't care.
8: Mate, young supplements are the best.
0: Young supplements, get them to me. I don't care. I'll just get them to my address, and I will fly the flag for you. I'll bring them to the game and everything. Hey, we always appreciate your time, brother. Also, just quickly, you know how you thought we were joking? You've got your post-try celebration, the spike. We love it.
11: Yeah, we love
0: it. Have you been working on your little M? So when you score, they're just the three M's you're doing? Have you?
10: For the triple M.
0: The triple M?
8: The triple M, bro.
0: Working on it?

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4: The King's School students were playing rugby in tour in Japan. The students from King's out there at North Parramatta were overseas, and they found in Japan, as you can see, I didn't know if they were everywhere, Kat, but they're around vending machines with alcohol.
5: Yeah, and they're literally on the side of the road anywhere. So it's not like there's anyone manning it asking for IDs. It's literally a vending machine in the middle of the road, and you can go hell for tong.
4: Process is money in, alcohol out. So the King's lads got a bit drunk on tour, two-week tour. This was into the first week. Parents found out, got in trouble, had
6: boys to will be
4: fly
6: boys.
4: Down my home, and they're outraged that kids have gone overseas unsupervised and got drunk on alcohol machines that give you whatever you want whenever you want. But it made us think about our school camps and things that happened when we were at school.
5: Oh, I have a feeling you would have been a rat bag at school camp.
4: Who, Woodsy?
5: You.
4: Me?
5: Yes.
4: Well, that's if they let me go on school camp.
5: Well, you're not allowed to go on school camp.
4: Year six. There was two camps. The first one was Questacon.
6: Yeah, they're Canberra.
4: Parliament House.
6: Boring.
4: And the second one was the snow.
6: Oh, snow would be awesome.
4: Yeah. So
6: Did you touch the snow?
4: No, because I was not allowed to go down to Questacon. So what they did, it was just a day trip, leaving Albion Park, I think like 8 in the morning. So the three kids in my year were not allowed to go. They said, stay in here in the music room.
5: Oh, so the three rat bags couldn't go on school camp. Is that how it works?
4: Wait in here with a substitute. Music teacher on his first day.
5: Oh, no.
4: Yeah, great lad. Young, about a 20,
6: first day with you.
4: 22-year-old young hair, long-haired bloke straight out of uni. That bus, we could still see the bus driving off.
6: Oh, no.
4: And we said, well, what are we going to do? It's boring. We've been going for 30 seconds. He's like, oh, we get some instruments. I said, they're in the back of that closet over there. So he's opened the closet. And me and the other two lads, I won't name them.
6: Yep.
4: As he's gone in, we just pushed him into the... He pushed him into the cupboard.
6: Oh, in the closet.
4: Put a broom straight across the handles and just straight in there.
5: Locked him in the music.
4: Locked him in there.
6: How long did you keep him in there for, big man?
4: Until about 4 p.m.
5: Oh, you're kidding.
6: Oh, fair dinkum.
5: What's happening? He
4: was rolling up, and we're like, look, you're rolling up. You're getting a bit out of control. Calm down, and we will let you out. One thing led to another, and obviously wasn't allowed to go to the snow.
6: So
4: he ended up, we let him out.
5: Did anyone find, because I would think if you're the music teacher, you'd be like, I don't want anyone to know about this because I'm embarrassed I've been in here 6 hours by the kids.
4: What I did, I got the other two lads and said, we just stay solid. We don't know. It's us three versus him. And as soon as I went in, I just snitched on one of the others.
6: Oh, you're a bad dirty dog.
4: It was Benny Boy.
6: You are a bad boy.
4: But school camp sounds fun.
5: Yeah, school camp was
4: fun. You guys
5: fun.
4: Tell me about it? Yeah. What did you guys do?
6: Look, I wasn't as bad as you. I was allowed on the school camp.
4: Oh, good on you, mate.
6: My maths teacher, so he was a pain in the ass. He used to always rip into me because he goes, mate, did you do your homework? I said, no, mate, I forgot my homework. Just forgot it. So when was one time we're on camp, you know, you get those big Murray's buses and they take you out there.
5: Yes.
6: So, and you're taking your bag, you put your bags underneath, you land, get your destination, you pull them out. I stole his bag. So, and I hit it.
5: Oh, my God.
6: And he's looking everywhere for it. And this is my little bit of revenge.
4: You borrowed it.
6: No. Well, yeah, I borrowed it. And then, he's looking everywhere, can't find it. I go, did you forget your bag, did you?
4: Yeah, you've lost your bag.
6: See, it happens. I forget homework. You forget your bag,
5: Cheers. Oh, Woodsy.
6: Yeah. And he got it back on the last day, and we're getting back on the bus.
4: How long did he do without clothes?
6: 2 nights.
4: Oh, that's fantastic.
6: Same ratty old shirt he had to wear every day. It was rank.
4: Same flannel again, Mr. Wilson.
6: Mr. Scott, it was.
4: Mr. Scott, we're naming him, aren't we?
6: Yeah, we are.
5: Wow, you guys are rat bags. I think

0: worst I ever did on school camp, and I didn't know. I wasn't feeling well, and Mum's like, get on the bus. Your father and I are having a dirty weekend. We finally, all the kids are out of the house. Get on the bus. I was like, I really don't feel good. And she's like, just get on there. Anyway, at about 6 p.m. that night, while we're on school camp, everyone's obviously together, I bust out in chicken pox.
1: Oh!
0: And like, I'm talking, I could see them appear in the shower, and I'm like, oh, my God, this is why I don't feel well. I ended up giving anyone that hadn't had chicken pox on that bus, everyone came home with chicken pox.
2: That's bad when you get to a certain age, isn't it? Like, get real sick.
0: It wasn't good. Yeah.
1: See, that, well, you know, I was just having a bit of fun.
2: Yeah.
1: Like, that is like,
2: we didn't try to make people
1: someone
2: sick.
1: Someone can die, Kat. Yeah. Like, is what I'm saying. We're doing locking a tea tree and stealing a bag, a bit of a joke.
2: You just got to go to the top and just slam dunk.
1: Kill someone.
0: You're right.
1: That's why we love you. 133353 Sydney, what happened on school camp?
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0: What did you get up to on school camp after these Kings boys got in trouble over on a school trip in Japan?
1: Yeah, they had a bit too much to drink on the streets of Japan. The Asahi and the vending machines got the better of them. It cost the parents an extra 10 grand to fly the boys back, but it got us talking. What happened at school camp? Dale from Penrith. Welcome to Bo, Cat and Woodsy.
4: G'day, team. How you going?
0: Good bro. Dale.
1: Well, help me out a bit here, mate. I'm getting being treated like Judas for playing up.
4: Well, I went on a Christian surf camp in school down to Ulladulla.
1: Yeah.
4: We were tenting outside of the church. We snuck into the church and drank the wine.
2: Oh!
1: As you do.
4: The teacher found us all laying on the ground drunk, not knowing what to do.
1: Yeah, what's the
2: As
1: play
2: they do.
1: There? What's the because the teachers are in trouble as well. Right?
2: Yes,
1: so they got to be either. Did they banish you? Did they tell the parents, or was it a bit of I didn't say anything?
4: No, it was a bit of I didn't see anything. They said, "Get back to your tents and no surfing tomorrow." So I was like, "Okay."
0: Oh.
2: Well, that's not too bad. That's a bit of a slap over the wrist. That's it.
1: Sounds like a win-win.
4: Yeah, it wasn't too bad at all, yeah.
1: Oh, nice. You drink the church more often.
2: Good on you, Big Dale.
1: Good on you, Daly boy. There you go. Michael from Quakers Hill. Welcome to Bo, Cat and Woodsy. What happened at school camp?
5: Good morning, guys. We're at a school camp, year 11 study camp, Blacktown Boys High.
1: Right.
5: And, we're at Lane Cove National Park. And it was a bit cold. It was during the middle of winter. We were pretty pissed up at the time, and we thought we'd decide to light a little campfire underneath a big gum tree. And 10, 15 minutes later, the fire got out of control.
1: Jesus.
5: The tree caught a light. Lane Cove National Park caught a light.
1: Oh, Jesus.
5: The fireys came and got marched back to school, and 10 of us got suspended.
0: Jeez.
1: Hey,
2: look out.
0: Good Lord.
5: Yeah, so it was pretty eventful.
0: Yeah, starting a bushfire is pretty eventful.
1: Mate, I feel like a saint after
2: you've done nothing wrong, Bowie.
1: You're trying to backburn half a Kurin guy, Chase.
0: Yeah.
2: What did they say? What happened? So what was the consequences, Mick?
5: Tennis got suspended, and that was about it. We didn't get any legal repercussions, but thank God for that.
1: Did you have to deny it, Michael, and they go, it wasn't me, and then they worked out it was the 11 blokes with no eyebrows?
5: I was too drunk to even talk.
1: Too drunk to even know.
0: That'll do it. Short round, Woodsy. Let's start with tonight's game, Raiders and Dolphins.
2: Yeah, there's a fair few players out missing through the origin period. You've got Hudson Young, Ethan Strange, The Hemmer, Tommy Flegler, Max Plath and Selwyn Cobbo. So all the star players will be out. But I had the Dolphins early in the week up until some big news yesterday. Herbie Farnworth has been ruled out with a hamstring injury. And also Cody Nikorima has been outstanding for Young Katoa in the halves. I just can't go past the Raiders at home in this one.
1: They've got a lot of good players, Dolphins, still in the
2: Dolphins
1: team,
2: are a
1: mate.
2: Top four side this year.
1: Jack Bostock's been incredible.
2: How quick he's come back from the ACL surgery has been absolutely phenomenal.
0: Let's go to Friday night, Bulldogs and Storm.
2: I can't believe it. The Storm are the outsiders. They're at $2.20. Unbelievable. The Bulldogs are favourites leading into this one. Obviously, we know that Storm will be without Munster, Harry Grant and Trent Liero, and big Stephen Crichton, the captain of the Dogs. For me, I said it last week, if the Dogs or Sharks lost that game, the loser, huge ramifications, and the Dogs lost that, I just think their season, like, I think they almost that red pen's gone there, Bowie.
1: They should win. The Dogs should win this game.
2: I'm back in the Storm, mate.
1: They've still got a few good players in the team, Melbourne, but Munster and Harry Grant out.
2: I love Fire Longo still there, mate, and Jerome Hughes. Two world-class players. I'm going with the Storm.
0: Saturday, let's go Dragons versus Warriors.
2: Oh, if there's any time the Dragons can get a win, and they need a win desperately because they haven't got one all season, I think this is the game they need to really fire up. Kurt Capel, Mitch Barnett, they're out through Origin. We know Tanner Boyd's missed the season with an ACL. Luke Metcalf hasn't been chosen this week. They've chosen to give him another couple weeks in reserve grade. You've got young Tamari Martin, who's had a great game. Jaden Sewer's in the centres, but I'm going to go the Warriors. I still think the Warriors will beat the Dragons.
1: Yeah, they should.
0: Second Saturday night game, Seagulls and Titans.
2: I think this is a very, very tough game. Manly with no Hamole Olakuatu, Tolu Kula, and then you chuck in Leo Hopewadi for his little bump of the referee last week. The Titans, this will be a lot closer than people think, but I think Manly will just get them.
0: And final game of the round, Cowboys and Rabbitohs.
2: This is a beauty. Obviously, we know a couple of players with Origin again. Cotter, Cameron Murray, Latrell Mitchell, Campbell Graham, they're going to miss through injury. Some big news, obviously, with the Jairo stuff at the Souths. Hopefully, the boys get out there and fire up for them. But I just think playing up north in North Queensland against the Cowboys, I think Cowboys will be too strong at home.
0: Thank you, Woodsy. 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
14: Hello.
15: How you going?
14: Really good, thanks, mate.
15: Wow. What a rattled world this is.
14: Oh, my God, which, like a rattle toy and a rattlesnake.
15: Yeah, exactly, mate. Now, guys, you ever had embarrassing moments in public?
14: Every day. Correct. I tripped up some stairs today.
15: Oh, yeah, tripping upstairs.
14: And absolutely. I was on my
15: own. Oh, I tripped in front of people yesterday.
14: Oh, I love when you trip. It really gets me going.
15: Where was it?
14: Not.
15: I don't know if you've seen this video. We do have some audio of it, but let me just explain it quickly.
13: Set the scene.
15: There's a South African ex-police chief. And he's in some form of a public meeting. He's doing a testimony and he's sweating. So I don't know whether he's been a naughty boy or what's been going on, but he's sweating. And so he gets a bit of tissue and he pads his forehead with the tissue. And as he puts it down, there's just a huge bit of tissue left on his forehead.
14: It's not even just a little bit. That's a full tissue.
15: It's half the tissue.
14: Looks like a toupee.
15: Correct. Okay, play the audio.
16: I do have it.
17: Yes, I do.
15: So he's just yarning now. Mm-hmm.
14: Trying to find his piece of paper.
16: Can you help?
17: Sorry, Commissioner. Oh,
2: you have a, some sticky tissue stuck on your forehead.
11: Oh, yes. Thank you, thank you.
2: It's off. Thank you.
14: It's like if you've got toilet paper stuck to your shoe.
13: Yeah.
14: So
15: he'd actually been suspended from over misconduct allegations and had been wiping sweat from his face, you know, because they're questioning, they're grilling him.
14: Yeah.
15: So he's going, oh, my days. And he's patting away, just a large tissue stuck on your forehead. I don't know if you've ever done this, Dalton, or Pringle.
13: Mm.
15: I've walked out of a bathroom before with toilet paper stuck to my shoe.
13: Oh, yeah.
14: Oh, mate, I've had it hanging out my jeans.
15: No, you haven't.
14: Yeah.
13: Really? Are you joking?
14: Just a little bit. I don't know how. I must have got so much out.
15: Are you? What do you mean? Oh, right. Jesus. There's so much toilet paper out.
14: No.
15: I must have just got so much air. Are you blocked up?
14: Yuck. No,
15: really?
14: I don't know how it happened.
15: Really?
14: Just a little, like, tail of toilet paper.
15: No way.
14: Yeah.
15: Because?
13: I've definitely had toilet paper stuck to the shoe.
15: Yeah.
13: Not out the
14: pants. Oh, now I wish I didn't say that. Can we cut that? Oh, we're live.
13: Yeah, no, I'll cut it out and post.
15: Cut
13: all good.
15: Yeah,
14: thanks,
15: all good.
14: Mate.
13: Now, that'll be taken care of.
15: What we would love, though, this is what I'm thinking.
14: Yeah, what are you thinking?
15: Let's keep it simple, stupid. That wasn't aimed at you.
14: Oh,
15: that's an old saying.
14: Excuse me.
15: No, I suppose it is. 133353. What'd you get stuck to?
14: Yeah.
15: What did you get stuck to?
14: It's like if you leave the house and you've sat down on food and you've got like a gherkin on your pants.
15: Remember the other day at the gym, I went to the gym with you and Lily and I was wearing grey tracksuit pants and I walked in and I'd obviously sitting on chocolate. I'd obviously sat on chocolate and I'm walking in and you girls go, Judge, mate, you've got... Like, it looks like you shit yourself.
14: No, it did see it look like, because it was the exact location. It was kind of smeared.
15: I know. It was chocolate. I tasted it.
14: It definitely wasn't.
13: I'd gum in my hair.
15: Oh, bad.
13: Yeah, it's a shocker.
15: Did you have to cut your hair?
13: I had to cut that bit out.
15: Bugger. Ooh.
13: Yeah. Lou and Judge, Triple M.
12: The Early Drive Home with Lou and Judge.
13: You are listening to Lou and Judge for your Thrust Thursday on Triple M. Give us a call on 133353. We're asking... What got stuck on you?
15: Yeah, that is exactly what we're asking. What?
14: You've drawn something inappropriate in my colouring in book.
15: What could I have drawn that's that inappropriate?
14: Starts with a P.
15: It's a blue vein.
14: Anyway, we are talking what got stuck on you. We've got Nico on the line.
15: Talk to us.
18: How are you, Mummy and Daddy?
15: Good.
14: Hello,
15: on you, son. How you going?
18: Good. My girlfriend and I went down to a very ritzy place on the Gold Coast to have some breakfast one morning, and there's a lot of elderly ladies there who dress up to the nines.
15: Yep.
18: And this 85-year-old lady had what looked to be like clown makeup on. She put it on so thick, and so I've stared at her. As she's walked past, my girlfriend has said, look. And I said, no, I saw it. And she goes, no, look. I turned around, and she had her skirt tucked into her pantyhose and a 3-foot long tail of toilet paper all the way down.
14: No, she's got a veil.
18: She was just strutting her stuff like nothing else down the in front of everybody.
14: At least she was confident. Did someone tell her? That's always the debacle.
18: No. Everybody was just sort of getting out. We were all... Our heads are all on a swivel looking at each other staring and just like, this is incredible.
14: Mate. Oh, I hope someone told her.
15: It's the double up. Yeah, I know, poor thing. Okay, thanks, Nico. Rebecca, talk to us.
19: Hi. I just want to say my mum's going to be very upset that I'm telling this story on the radio. So anyway, she went into our local Bonds shop and she was shopping for underwear and she's walked out into the food court. And this guy taps her on the shoulder and goes, excuse me, you've got something stuck to your hoodie. And she turns around and looks, and she's hooked a pair of underwear. It was a black lacy G-string. And she's walked around our whole shopping centre with this pair of underwear hooked to her hoodie.
15: I love that.
14: Rebecca, can I tell you something? This is a common fear of mine when I wear a hoodie.
15: It's
14: like if I take it out of the laundry, I'm always like, oh, my God,
15: really?
14: In the hood, is there going to be a pair of undies?
19: Stuck in it, yeah.
15: And Rebecca, what's your mum's name? First and last.
14: I'm joking.
15: Don't
14: tell it. Thanks, Rebecca. Simone.
20: Hi, how are you?
15: Simone.
14: Is it Simone?
20: All right. Simone or Simone, anything but
14: late
20: for dinner.
14: Sorry, we say Simone in New Zealand.
15: No, you don't.
14: Yeah.
15: Do you?
14: Yeah, Simone.
20: I'm pretty good.
15: All right.
14: Sorry, Simone.
15: Simone.
20: No, that's all right. Now, listen, many moons ago,
0: sports presentation night. We're all three sheets to the wind. We went to the after party at a nightclub. The barman in some time of the night screams out, first girl to throw their bra at the bar wins. Bang, bang, bang. I'm in a strapless. Whip it off. Do the Xena warrior princess thing. Throw it at his head. What didn't stick to me was the chicken fella that was inside the bra knocked the DJ off his milk crate. The record back in the day to scratch, the whole joint came and made it stop, lights come on, and at my feet was the other chicken fillet that didn't stick.
15: So you've literally had a movie moment where it goes, and everything stops.
0: I could not believe it. Oh, my God, the horror.
15: It must have been some fillets.
14: Yeah, chicken fillet to the face.
0: I got the extra large because, you know, the girls needed some help.
15: Of course, they bloody did.
14: I feel you on that sense.
15: Thanks, Simone.
14: Get out of here, Archdale.
15: Lisa, it sounds like someone called Simon, just in French.
14: Simon.
15: Lisa, talk to us. What did you get stuck to?
21: Oh, hi, guys. One of my dear friends invited us over for a dinner party. She'd met a new man, and it was all laid on, and she's gone off to the bathroom. She was wearing all white. It was a cape and everything silk and flowy, and she's returned back from the bathroom, and unbeknownst to anyone, she had connected the blue loo to her cape on evacuating from the bathroom.
15: But what?
14: Like when you and flush the toilet and there's the like little fresh
21: and blue duck. Blue loo was everywhere.
14: Oh, and ruined
21: and
14: her
21: she
14: outfit.
21: Didn't know about it. Oh, no, she didn't know until I was the one that said, oh, my goodness, you have got blue loo all over your outfit.
14: Well, at least you told her, Lisa. A lot of people just go, oh, you know.
21: I know. Isn't that a good thing to do?
15: With that little navy cardigan, we can call you Blue Lou.
21: Thanks, Lisa.
13: Lou and Judge on Triple M. The 32nd game is not far away.
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13: Every weekday, 2 till 4 on Triple M, you are listening to Lou and Judge.
15: Yeah. Dead right you are.
14: And yesterday we were talking about being the biggest regular.
15: Yep.
14: So, you know, you go to your coffee shop or you go to your local takeaways and know your order, or they're sort of confused if you're not there.
15: Yeah.
14: So we've got some audio of some of the calls we got yesterday.
15: Yeah.
14: I didn't go to my favourite Chinese place for 2 weeks. They called me at the end of the second week to make sure I was okay.
15: No.
14: Let them know I had a lot going on and couldn't afford the place for a little bit. They asked me to come in. I did. They had made my order ready with extra dumplings and said to please not worry about the payment this time and to just be okay soon. I was recognised by my voice at the Taco Bell drive-thru at two different locations on the same day.
15: Yeah, if you're going to two in the same day, that makes sense.
14: A local bakery contacted me and had a house visit because they thought something happened when I didn't buy a cupcake for two straight days.
13: Oh, my God.
14: These are amazing.
15: It's healthy stuff.
14: I know, and we got heaps of messages from our listeners.
15: Okey-doke.
14: So I thought I'd read some out. Very funny.
15: Please do.
14: I went to my local Indian restaurant so many times, the sous chef invited me to his wedding in Mumbai.
15: Joking.
14: Wow. I would love that. That'd be a real dream.
15: That's unreal.
14: Yeah, that's your proper mates if you're getting invited to the wedding.
15: Hannah.
14: I ordered the same thing from the Chinese restaurant on the first floor of my office building for lunch a couple times a week. I changed my order slightly once, got pork instead of chicken, and they called me to make sure it wasn't a mistake. You know, it's like they know. They're like, oh, did he accidentally say that?
15: That's great.
14: I used to go to the pub so much that I was invited to the staff Christmas parties. When I needed a place to stay, one of the bartenders said I could take over her lease.
15: What?
14: Yeah, true mates.
15: Hey, this just reminded me of one.
14: What?
15: You know how I've got my secret cafe that I go to, so you can't bother me?
14: Yes, I'll find you.
15: Of a morning of the podcast.
14: I'll find you.
15: Luke walks around the area to try and find me. The other day, because I go in there, and it's proper like, order the same thing every day, the same literal drink, brekkie and other
14: rainbow
15: drink.
14: Rainbow bowl, that's my hint.
15: And I sit at the same table every single time. And I went in there the other day, and I said, I'm actually mixing it up today. I said, I want the pea fritters. And she goes, oh. Okay. She goes, same table though. Okay, yeah.
14: What would you do if someone was sitting in your table? Would you boot them out?
15: I couldn't.
14: They should have a little plaque that says Jack.
15: I wouldn't be happy. Mm. I wouldn't be happy.
14: I'll find you.
15: Okay.
14: I will. I was 45 minutes late to the bar and they called me from their landline. Hey, mate, you still coming at 7 for a few schooners? Yeah, we got your dumplings ready.
15: That's living.
14: This is my personal favourite. When we call the Chinese place, the older lady just says, I know what you want, and hangs up. She's like, don't even bother calling. We know you're coming same time, 7 p.m. every Tuesday.
1: I know what you want.
13: Know what you want, and then just hangs up. It's like nothing else.
15: Yeah, I know what you want.
14: Amazing.
15: Oh, they're great.
14: Yeah, a lot of fun, aren't they? They're
13: just great. Reach out with more. Let's just keep them coming in.
14: Like
13: Lou and Judge.
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11: Welcome, Digilock.
12: We left them there for Digi so he could open them.
11: No, because, Jack, you've got to pass them to someone else. It's bad luck if you don't, if you pick your own fortune cookie.
10: Really?
12: Okay. Yes. Right. Well, let's get into that then. Maybe we've discovered the problem before even getting into it.
10: Why have we got fortune cookies here, Dig?
11: Talk to us.
13: Okay, so the world of fortune cookies is absolutely rattled.
11: Yeah.
12: Talk to me.
13: Basically, historically, I always get the worst fortune cookies. Like, you'll be at dinner, everyone gets these beautiful wise statements, these beautiful sentences, and I'll get something like, your finances will determine your financial future.
12: Right. Yeah.
11: Or you will die tomorrow.
13: Yeah.
12: You'll be part of one of the worst radio shows in the 21st century.
13: And some of them come true as well. It's weird.
12: Sorry?
11: He's here. He's here now.
12: Oh, that was it.
11: I know, Jack. I was joining in on the gag. Don't gang up because there's three of the boys in here, the Scrooge boys.
12: There's four blokes in here in my eyes. Up top. Up top, dog.
11: Nice, champ.
10: Yeah, I got you. The Scro Boys.
12: It's
10: brutal.
12: Scro Boys versus Lou.
11: Yeah, literally, it is.
12: Okay.
11: So, do you think you've just got bad luck in general?
13: Not necessarily, but my fortune cookie luck is terrible.
11: Okay.
13: So, anyway, the other night, basically, I was, I'd finished dinner and I found this random fortune cookie in my apartment kitchen and I thought, here we go.
12: Yeah.
13: Let's break the curse.
12: Yeah.
13: Would you like to hear what this fortune cookie says?
10: Oh, yes, please. Yes, please.
13: You will be hungry again in 1 hour.
11: Were you?
13: Yeah, it was actually true.
12: Was it?
13: But it wasn't. Yeah, I didn't feel fortunate though.
12: Yeah, that's not a good one.
11: No, they're usually quite like sentimental and nice. Yeah. I've always had great ones.
10: Well, can we try and break the curse now?
11: I think we should, but that's what I was telling you, is you're meant to not do your own. You're meant to give them to people.
10: Okay, well, pass them to us, Lou.
11: Someone.
10: Yeah, then we'll give it to you.
12: Oh, okay.
10: Thank you.
12: He's giving it to me, so you give it to him, and then
11: I don't even have one in it.
10: Give him the packet.
12: Who bought these?
10: It's not important who bought them.
11: Could you pass me one, please?
13: Of course.
10: It's not important who bought the fortune cookies.
11: Thanks so much.
10: What's important is who offered to buy the fortune cookies.
11: Okay, let's start with Digilock.
12: All right.
11: Try and break the curse, mate. Don't eat it, Jack. Wait till we're off air.
13: The secret of happiness is to admire without desire.
12: I don't mind. It's not the worst thing.
11: Well, that's more like you just.
12: It's advice.
11: Yeah, but so you just stare at people.
13: Well, it's better than you're hungry.
11: True.
10: It's much better.
11: So, true. Maybe because I passed it to you. All right, Jack.
12: 5162429333.
10: Other side.
13: Oh, my.
12: You will enjoy good health.
11: Oh, 75 hard.
12: Sorry about that. That's a pretty good one.
10: Okay, we'll save the best for last, Lou, so I'll go next. Your life will be happy and peaceful.
12: Serious? They're just calling you a stalker. You'll say that you're the mire people from afar or something. Jesus.
11: Okay.
10: There's the proof.
11: Mine says, you are the best radio host Australia has ever heard.
13: Pretty good.
10: Well, there you go.
12: No, we know they're full of shit.
11: Mine says, judge not the horse, but its saddle.
12: Judge not the horse, but its saddle.
10: Gee, it's a sudden death between you two for the worst fortune.
12: Yeah, so you don't judge the actual beast, you judge the gear that's with it.
11: I suppose that's like a car and its, engine.
12: Yep.
11: You'd prefer a Maserati engine over a Hyundai.
12: Judge, not the horse, but the saddle.
13: The person who's riding it
12: Yeah, is that
13: matters?
12: The person that's riding it? But wouldn't it be the person in the saddle? Not the actual...
11: Oh, shit.
10: I think it's like a true workman never blames his tools.
12: Oh.
11: Oh, no? Well.
12: I think you're dead right.
11: Did you write these?
10: Yeah, I wrote them. I just... Okay. They didn't have any. That's why the cookies
11: I
10: are
11: like
10: all broken.
11: That. We should do Fortune Cookie Thursdays.
12: What do you mean?
10: Oh.
11: Just, or maybe Fridays. We read them out for the end of the week. I like that.
10: Fortune Cookie
11: that.
10: Fridays, not bad.
11: We've got a whole bag of fortune cookies here. Let's read out some fortune cookies. Some listeners.
12: Let's do it.
11: Be good or bad, who knows?
10: We're going to give you a fortune.
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10: It's Lou and Jarch on Triple M and on 133353. We're about to read some fortunes for our listeners.
11: Jarch keeps eating them.
12: They're bloody good.
11: What do they put in those cookies?
12: Sugar.
11: I love sugar.
12: Yeah.
11: That's why I like them. So we've got some listeners online. We're going to read you your fortune cookies. Hopefully good, but who knows? Some bad. Andrew,
10: you there?
11: Andrew, you're working in the truck, mate.
9: Yeah, mate. Yeah. Also, bedwetters for life.
11: Yeah, bedwetters for life. Push that bed.
12: That's
11: my boy.
12: That's my boy.
11: I'd like to do Andrew's if that's okay.
12: That's fair. God damn.
11: Okay.
10: And now, just to be clear, you're not coming up with the fortune.
11: Oh, I am. No, I'm cracking it open for you, Andrew. And it's not a cold can.
12: Just driving.
11: Yeah, I know. I'm not though. Okay, Andrew, if I could get it out of the cookie.
12: Oh, God, Andrew, this is not a good sign. She's
11: Sorry.
12: About to...
11: Got it. There's just crumbs
10: everywhere. Don't rip it.
11: I'm not ripping it.
10: I think it's bad luck.
11: There are a lot of crumbs. Okay, ooh. Andrew, you have an ability to sense and know higher truth.
12: Well, really?
9: Ooh. That's not bad.
12: Think about it.
10: That's
11: You're
10: good.
11: Higher up in a truck.
12: Mm-hmm.
9: Yeah, there you go.
12: And the highest truth is that We Mean Well is the best podcast of all time.
11: True, he knows.
12: And he's a bedwetter.
9: Yeah,
11: he knows the
9: that's
11: stuff.
9: It.
12: Thanks, Andrew. You sweet little senorita.
11: You take with that advice as you will, free of charge. Here, we don't
12: charge. You, no. Ron, we got Ron.
14: How you going, guys?
11: Hello,
14: how
11: are
14: you,
11: Ronald.
12: Mate? Ron, you ready for your fortune, mate?
14: Sure. Let's see how it goes.
12: Okay. If your desires are extravagant, they will be granted.
10: Wow,
11: that's good, Ron. Can I also tell you what I've just done, Ron?
12: What?
14: What have you done?
11: I wrote your name down on my piece of paper and then I drew a love heart around it.
14: Oh, well, that happens to a lot of people.
12: Yeah.
11: Hey. Unless you just go, Ron, and then love heart.
12: Ron's used to it.
11: Yeah, Ron, you're a heartthrob.
12: Ron's used to it. Mate, so, yeah, extravagant things, you'll be granted. So just go and look at Lambos or something.
11: Yeah.
14: Dream big.
12: You dream big,
10: dream
12: Ron.
10: Big. Yeah,
11: always dream big. Okay, Kristen.
15: Yeah.
11: Hi. Are you ready for your fortune cookie?
15: Oh, I am. I'm ready.
11: I'm cracking it open for you. And I'll be eating all of these afterwards. Ooh, the secret of happiness is to admire without desire.
12: Oh,
11: we've had that before.
12: Double up. Hold on.
11: Dublés.
12: Kristen and Digi, same fortune.
11: Are you single?
12: Kristen, you single?
15: No.
12: Oh. Are you ready to be single?
15: No, not with three children, no.
12: Okay,
11: totally fair.
12: Did you be a great dad? Just saying,
11: no,
12: Kristen.
11: Jack.
12: It's just, hey, the fortunes are speaking, not me.
11: Okay.
12: All right, lucky Phil.
10: Lucky Phil.
12: Lil.
16: Happy Thursday.
11: Happy Thrust Thursday, fella.
12: No, just happy Thursday, mate. You nailed it. So why are you lucky, Phil?
16: I'm just always getting lucky. I get random moments of luck in stupid things, like I get the good car park,
12: okay,
16: win the raffles. So I would be shocked if I don't get a good
12: okay, luck. Okay, this will rock you.
11: Phil, have you ever won a meat raffle? Have you ever won a meat raffle?
16: Yeah, here and there, yeah. Like I said, always. All these little random lucky moments.
11: That's my dream.
12: Okay, well, let's see.
10: Here we go.
11: Come on, Lucky Phil.
10: Come on, Lucky Phil.
11: And he's coming around the corner. It's Lucky Phil. And Josh has got his fortune cookie. Shh.
12: You are lucky, Phil. They should call you Get Lucky Phil because your love life will be happy and harmonious.
10: Wow. Well,
11: are you single?
16: Lovely. No, three kids as well. Two kids at the moment.
12: Sounds like it's been pretty harmonious so far, buddy. That's three sexes.
10: Yeah,
11: Oh, he's a lucky guy.
12: Yeah, he's a lucky guy.
16: Every day is a good day.
10: Yeah, all right. 133353. If you want to play You versus Lou, can you get lucky by winning the quiz and not in any other way?
7: The Early Drive Home with Lou and Jarch.
12: Lou and Josh. Okay. Oh, sorry, mate.
10: Yeah, hey, no, hey.
12: Sorry, love you.
10: No, it's all good. I'll just
12: say love you back.
11: No.
12: I wasn't talking to you.
11: Well, I won't say it.
10: Well, I love you, Lou.
11: Thanks. Oh. Love you, LP.
12: What the hell? Love you, LP.
10: You're cool. Lou and Jarch on Triple M for your Thrust Thursday.
12: Love you, mate.
10: Tickets to see the movie Passenger. Don't drive at night. Don't ever stop. Passenger in cinemas May 21.
12: May 21, Lou.
11: Sorry, guys.
12: Read the sheet.
11: I thought I was having a moment.
12: You were, and it was really good.
10: You know, it actually is May 21 today, so it is now.
11: Ha ha ha!
12: Wow.
11: I knew what I was doing.
10: 1-0 to Lou.
11: Yes.
12: Oh.
11: Yes, I'm up a point.
12: All right, we're starting Lou off with a point.
11: Yeah, sorry. Hello, Zara. I'm already up one.
17: Hi, guys. How are you?
12: Good, Zara. How are you going?
17: You're already up one.
11: Yeah.
10: Yeah, she knew that Zara Passenger came out today.
12: Zara, I'm here for you. Don't worry. How's your general knowledge?
17: Thank you. I'd say like a solid 3.
12: Okay.
11: Okay.
12: Okay.
11: Yeah. Honesty is key.
12: Yep, it is cool.
17: Yeah, yeah.
12: Well, I'm going to read the questions. First to answer gets the point. Zara, are you ready?
10: Are you ready?
17: Yeah. I'm ready.
12: Are you ready?
10: And Josh is down
17: I'm
10: a point.
17: Ready.
11: I'm widowy wedding.
12: Are you widowy wedding?
11: Yeah.
12: Well, in white case, woo versus woo, Bug wins. In wee, woo won. Wow.
10: Oh, here we go.
12: A radio station in the UK accidentally announced the death of which royal?
11: Charles.
12: Correct, Lou.
17: No.
12: Which sport did Libby Trickett compete in?
11: Swimming.
17: Cricket.
10: Good girl. Lou's on fire.
12: The Kylie Minogue documentary aired last night on which streaming service?
11: Netflix.
17: Netflix.
12: Oh, she's dialed in. Who sings the Aussie tune Somebody That I Used to Know?
11: Hosier.
12: Is
17: that Cody?
11: Hosier.
10: No.
12: No, that's his Irish.
11: Canberra. Canberra.
12: Zara got it. It's good, yeah.
11: Oh, that guy.
12: Buttered chicken is a famous dish from which country's cuisine?
11: India.
12: Zara got it. Who plays the role of Han Solo in Star Wars?
11: Hayden Christensen.
12: No. Han Solo. Also Indiana Jones.
10: He's not going backwards.
11: Harrison Ford.
12: Correct, Lou. Which American author wrote Salem's Lot? Famous horror author.
11: The guy who wrote Goosebumps.
12: It's not the Queen, it's the...
11: King.
10: Yeah, but what's
12: so who would it be?
11: Stephen King.
12: Correct, Lou. Who plays the role of Randall McMurphy in One Flew Over the Cuckoo's Nest? One of the most famous actors of all time.
11: Robert De Niro.
12: I share a name with him.
11: Jack Nicholson.
12: Correct, Lou. What do you call a baby frog?
17: A tadpole.
12: Correct, Zara. This one's for 6 points. Name the NRL team based in Melbourne.
11: Storm.
12: Holy shit.
10: Oh, wow, Lou.
11: Yeah.
10: Well, because it was worth 6 points. That's going to be like an all-time 7 record.
12: 7-3.
11: Hey, Zara, go to the movies, mate. Go see Passenger. Enjoy it.
17: Thank you so much.
11: Zara,
12: you were close. And you did say that your trivia knowledge was sort of a 3 or 4. And you got
17: all I knew was tadpole.
12: That's okay.
11: Like,
17: yeah,
11: dude,
17: maybe a lower level.
12: You're 3, mate. As a collective, you got all 10. I'm proud of you.
11: So good. Now,
17: Thank you so much.
10: Okay. Judge, Triple M. Or should I say, Poo and Judge? That'll make sense next.
7: This is the Early Drive Home with Lou and Jarch.
10: It's Lou and Jarch on Triple M for your Thrust Thursday, and we are here thanks to Zero.
12: Hey, Lou.
11: Hey.
12: In a world of
11: Friends, family, and love. Yeah.
12: What are your favourite things to get captured?
11: In a cage?
12: Just anything. What's your favourite thing to capture? A nice photo?
11: Yeah, a selfie.
12: Probably. A rare animal?
11: Yeah, probably a selfie of me, my friends, my family, my boyfriend.
12: Right.
11: Maybe work colleagues. And then, yeah, maybe a photo of a snow leopard.
12: No, not even like capturing things. Would you ever capture a rare animal?
11: No, I would love to have a koala in my home, but that's illegal.
12: That's illegal. You wouldn't want to do that.
11: I wouldn't capture that.
12: Tell you a great thing to capture.
11: What?
12: Your expenses.
11: Thanks,
12: because Jeff. Zero will do that for you.
11: I'll be thinking about that.
12: You know, look, it's all well and good to capture animals, but it's also can be cruel.
11: Very.
12: You know what I mean?
10: Incredibly cruel.
12: And capturing photos, whilst fun, not that great. You don't look back at your photos ever.
11: No.
12: What you do look back at is your expenses.
11: Yeah, and your tax time with Zero.
12: Correct.
10: Yeah, zero.com.au, the home of capturing expenses. That's Zero with an X.
12: That is correct.
11: Mm. Now, boys, we know I've had my fair share of health issues.
12: Yeah, big time.
11: A few things going on at the moment, you know. So I'm getting all the tests and blows and whistles, things and whistles. What's that phrase?
12: Yikes.
11: Bells and whistles. So I'm getting all of that done.
12: All the blows and whistles.
11: Not that one. Mm. Anyway, so went to my doctor, got the blood test, got to get a colonoscopy, all that kind of stuff.
12: Nice. You filming it for content?
11: Yeah, I was. You can come with me if you want.
12: I'll do the like POV shot.
11: But one thing I did have to do the other day was a at-home poop test.
12: Yeah, they're not great, are they?
11: No. So I had to do three little... There were three...
12: little sheep shits. Haven't you?
11: I didn't want to talk about this. And then Cody's like, talk about your poop test. I'm like, fine. So there was one smaller sort of tube.
12: Yep.
11: And then there was a very small tube. And they all had like little spoons.
10: Yeah, right.
12: Yeah, like a little Ben and Jerry's tub.
11: You squash it all in nicely. There we go.
12: Actually, you get to the doctor and the doctor goes, excuse me, I actually ordered two poops.
11: Why does this one not have cookies and cream in it?
12: Yeah, yeah. It's mostly corn.
11: Jack.
12: Well, we're doing Ben and
11: Jerry's. People are eating.
12: I don't know, they're bloody driving and all that.
11: Well, they might be eating with a spoon. You bloody hope not.
12: Okay, apologies if you're eating with a spoon.
11: You know what was the weirdest thing for me?
12: Yeah.
11: Is you just, you know, you seal it up, whatever. You put it in the express post.
12: They post your shit.
11: So there's a postman going around. Postman Pat's got my poop under his arm, Jack.
12: Mm-hmm.
11: He's walking around with big LDD's poop.
12: Yeah, it's more like Postman Patty. Patty.
11: Postman Poopy.
12: Cow Patty.
11: Or Postman Poopy.
12: Well, he's Pat and a patty of poo.
11: Yeah, or Poopy.
12: Yeah, I guess mine was better.
11: Well, I'd say mine was, but each to their own.
12: Yeah, of course. Yeah.
11: So, yeah, to the postman out there, enjoy it while you have it, because it'll be gone.
12: Did you just say to the postman who are carrying around your fecal matter to enjoy it while you've got it?
11: I mean, like...
12: You're a rare unit, Dalvin. You'll be gone soon.
11: Like, it's going to the clinic.
12: Oh, yeah. If you're out there and if you're a person of the post, just know that right now you could be traveling with Louisa Dalden's feces and just enjoy it while you've got it, was her message to you.
11: I love Oz Post. I spend a lot of cash with them.
12: Yeah, I know you do, buddy.
11: But this one was free. Once you bought the poop test, you got to send it off free.
12: They can send you poop for free.
11: Yeah.
12: Oh, how does that
11: happen? That's great.
10: We live in a very lucky country.
11: Oh, thank God for that.
10: Let's check
11: right?
10: The Insta after this.
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10: Triple M's Lou and Jarch. Time to say goodbye to another Thrust Thursday.
12: Thank God.
10: But I do have some good news. Next week on the show, thanks to Super Cheap Auto, we're going to be giving away $1,000 each day with the Tool of Rock.
12: How good is that?
11: So good. $1,000.
10: Yeah, so you can get to the Triple M website if you want to be in the running to win.
12: A K a day. Just go to our website. Yeah, great.
11: Not running a K, winning a K.
12: That is correct, Louisa.
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12: The kid's good.
11: Very good. Hey, a couple of DMs. Remember we posted a video. The girls were working, as per usual, and the boys were screaming in the studio playing Scroll, I think, maybe.
12: I don't know what you're talking about.
10: I have no memory of that.
12: I don't remember that. We just remember working, don't we, mate?
10: I remember standing in here and disassociating for about 5 minutes.
12: Yeah.
10: When I woke up, Jarch was yelling in my face.
12: Yeah, he blacks out. It's great.
11: He's probably not good for radio.
12: He's got full-blown narcolepsy.
11: Yeah, it's not good. Someone said, Lou, those acting classes are paying off. Excuse me, I was working hard.
12: And what were you doing, shuffling paper?
11: No, I literally go, are these the DMs?
10: With the glasses on as well, gets you in character.
12: Oh, yeah.
11: It's the glasses.
12: No, yeah, they've made a real difference to your life. Gee whiz, can't get them off you.
11: I'd lose them a fair bit, Jack.
12: Yeah, spectacles, testicles,
11: four eyes watch. Over here.
12: Yeah.
11: And then someone else said, like, a pair of huskies.
10: Mm.
11: You guys are going, ooh.
12: Yeah. You know, German shepherds, I've learned, are fairly vocal too.
11: You're Brutus.
12: Yeah.
11: He goes, ooh, when a chihuahua comes around.
12: I'm not even joking. The other day, yesterday, I was, this morning, I was dropping him off to, he goes to a farm for a day.
11: Cute.
12: And with a bunch of other dogs.
11: He's like Babe, Pig in the City, but Brutus.
12: Okay, let's get you to bed.
10: Dog in the country.
12: Yeah.
10: Opposite.
12: Brutus, Dog in the Country. New film coming soon, January 2027. He bloody saw the other dogs. There was a couple of dogs already there and they were playing.
11: Cute.
12: And he sees them. He starts going, and I go, mate, I've got to get your lead on before we get you out. So I'm trying to get the lead on. And I go, sit down, Brutus. And he goes,
10: aww.
11: He's going, Jack. back.
12: Yeah, seriously. He was like, it was.
11: Let me play with my buddy.
12: It was reminiscent. It was like a kid chucking a tantrum. Like, oh.
11: Cute.
12: Yeah, anyway.
11: Woof.
12: Good woof. Stuff. We'll see us tomorrow. Freeball Friday.
11: Yeah.
12: Enjoy.
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1: We are here.
0: Liesl Jones, Liam and Spider for your Friday morning.
2: You just completely forgot.
0: We were standing around. Good morning, everybody. Good morning, Liesl
1: Jones.
0: Good
1: morning, Liam. Good morning, Spider.
2: Yeah, good morning, good morning.
0: We were standing around planning the show. This is a first. And suddenly we're talking, looking about how the show looks for the rest of the morning. Producer George is in studio with us, putting things up on the board. And then suddenly Liesl's just gone, are we meant to be on?
1: I looked at the time. It was 5:00.

0: All right, guys, 1 minute, 30 seconds. All right, here we go. And this morning, just too engrossed with the conversation about the show.
1: Yeah. Just happened to look down going, ooh.
2: One of the biggest false starts.
1: Thorpe's false start probably had to be one of the best for Sydney 2000 when Craig Stevens gave up his spot for Thorpe to win that event.
2: Limford Christie
0: famously DQ'd, yes, in the final of the Olympics.
1: Wow.
0: 96, yep. Would we say, I don't know if it's a false start necessarily, but remember when they announced the wrong Miss?
2: Oh, yes.
0: Miss Universe.
1: Oh, yes. Absolutely. Yes, yes.
0: The Oscar for Moonlight.
1: Yep.
0: When they gave it
1: Best
0: to the wrong
1: picture.
0: Movie.
1: Yeah.
2: Oh, so this
1: what
2: is
1: about
2: this.
1: Australia's Next Top Model? They did the wrong one there.
0: Yes.
1: Sarah
0: yes.
1: pronounced the wrong winner.
0: Well, look, in the scheme of things, and this is the measure I always judge it by when you stuff up in my job. If the hotline lights up.
2: Oh, yeah.
0: You know you've
1: We're
0: stuffed
1: in big
0: up.
1: Trouble. Yeah. Yep.
0: Nothing.
1: It hasn't.
0: Nothing.
1: No one's awake. It's Friday.
2: You haven't turned the phone box on. Yeah, I've got it
1: yeah.
2: up.
1: Yeah. Oh, they're blocked. Oh. Sorry about that.
0: Triple M Gold Breakfast.
1: We're good? On. Are we good now?
0: We're on.
1: Okay.
0: Here's some real McCoy to pump you up.

0: agree with him.
1: You may not.
0: And you can have your say anytime.
1: Call 1-300-925-666.
2: Spider Spray.
3: Yeah, it doesn't matter if you want a garage built at the moment, if you want a new house, if you're waiting for the Gold Coast City Council to stamp that form and say, you know what, go ahead and build it. I've got the only way you can get applications through and them agreed and actually things built. We know we are waiting on something around about 11,000 new dwellings or at least new hotel rooms before the 2032 Olympics. They haven't even started. We know the dramas around the Coomera Connector. It's going for 25 kilometres. Woohoo! They've built 4 kilometres of it. And we know the light rail has been a dog's breakfast over the journey. But if you do want anything built, just put it down, and that's what they should have put the Coomera Connector down as. Just put it down as a pickleball court.
4: A pickleball court?
3: If you put that down as a pickleball court, it will be ticked off through the Gold Coast City Council, and it will be built within a couple of months. We've seen it at Currumbin.
4: Yeah.
3: Built, done. You're one at Robina.
4: Yes.
3: A fence up, building,
4: construction underway.
3: Bang. Absolutely. One in Hope Island. This is the noise of the Gold Coast.
4: Oh.
3: It is everywhere at the moment. Pickleball is going off, and this is what gets me, is that, yes, it's more for the mature age people. I love it. They're putting pickle juice in their margaritas. They've got the compression socks out. We can tell you that every time now you sign up to one of these pickleball courts, and there's, as we said, Currumbin's just opening, Robina around the corner, Helensvale, they are everywhere. You get a sign-up bag, which has got the knee brace, the ice pack, the tiger balm, tube of Voltaren gel, the compression socks, and the elbow bandage. It is absolutely set for everyone on the Gold Coast.
4: Yeah.
3: But they're the only things being built these days.
4: Well, what about the Trump Tower? That's free now, so yep. Put a pickleball court on
3: it. Don't say it too loud. Oh. Tom Tate will have pickleball courts there before you know it. The hardest thing with this, we love our pickleball. We understand that a lot of mature age people are getting right into pickleball, but good luck trying to find Voltaren gel anywhere between Currumbin and Hope Island.
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3: I've hit my limit.
4: You've hit rock bottom or you've hit...
3: I don't know what it is, Spider, but if I hear this sound one more time my phone, I might throw the thing onto the M1.
5: Wow.
3: How many WhatsApp...
4: No one run over it. Stationary.
3: How many WhatsApp groups are you two in?
5: I've got one. It's the lady dates.
3: One group.
5: Yeah, and that's just to book lunch, and we very rarely message in it. It's mostly me organising lunches. So
4: Spider,
5: one for me.
4: I had one. But then with Clemmy last week, he's put us into a Queensland one. So now I'm in two. So I've got St Kilda.
5: What's your Clemmy one?
4: St Kilda Pass Players and just a Queensland one. A Clemmy Foundation Queensland one.
5: Oh, I didn't get invited to that.
4: Oh, sorry.
3: Shouldn't
4: have brought it up.
3: Neither did I. But you know what?
4: I shouldn't have brought that up.
3: I don't want to be in it.
5: Yeah, I don't want your group.
3: I'm in 25 Ooh, WhatsApp groups.
4: No, you're
5: 25?
4: Not.
5: 25?
3: And that's just the active ones this year.
4: No way.
5: So 25?
3: 25 different WhatsApp
5: How?
3: Groups.
5: How? What do you do?
3: And I've got it. I think, look, 1-300-925-666, if anybody out there is involved in more WhatsApp groups.
4: Or even more, like, how many are you involved? I think that'd be a
5: that's
4: record.
5: Insane.
4: You couldn't be involved in 25.
5: What do you do to be involved in that many things? What's your groups?
3: Kids sport is the main culprit.
5: Okay.
3: I'm in the under 11 touch footy WhatsApp group. I'm in the under 11 soccer girls touch group, WhatsApp group. I'm in the under 6 boys soccer group. I'm in the under 6 and 7 soccer coaches and managers group. I'm in the nippers group. I'm in the boys little athletics group. I've had enough. And the thing
4: Do
3: that
4: you
3: frustrates
4: comment on
3: me,
4: these?
3: Well, no, I don't. I try not to engage with them because I know how annoying I find it when the alert comes through. The thing that I want to talk to the parents about in the cars is about using these WhatsApp groups responsibly, right?
5: Mm-hmm.
3: Back in our day, if you were running late, you got there when you got there.
5: Yep.
3: And in some cases, if you were late, you started on the bench.
5: That's right.
3: Right?
5: Yep.
4: Oh,
5: that's your punishment.
4: If you are late, you should start on the bench.
5: Yes.
3: These days, Harriet's running late. Just want to let you know. Cool. Mm. Sarah can't find her boots. Just want to let you know. Oh, great. Okay. Michael's left his shirt at home.
5: Oh,
3: just letting
5: stop.
3: You...
5: I hate
3: just
5: it.
3: Just get to the game. When you get to the game. And more recently, in the last 3 weeks, does anyone know if training's going to be called off because of the weather? Hey, do we think this rain's going to stop us? Hey, is the ground okay to
5: just... Shut up. I hate it.
3: When the people that can make the decision...
5: They will let
3: they
5: you
3: They will
5: know.
3: Tell you, okay? And people might say, why don't you put the phone on silent? Okay. Then I feel like I'm at the bloody OnlyFans launch again last night. Vibrating off in my and then all of a sudden the nippers won. Hey, does anyone know when swimming starts?
5: I don't know.
3: Just stop.
5: Go away.
3: We need to use these WhatsApp groups more responsibly. I understand they are a great resource for us.
4: Yeah, we need the information.
3: I get it, and I am all for it.
4: Well, you're not. You're just bagging it out.
3: No, they are good, but
5: 25 is excessive.
4: That's ridiculous.
3: I do not need Sammy's mum to check in about whether we're wearing red or black shirts. Do you know what? Just bring both. Just bring both.
4: Don't they turn them inside out these days?
3: Oh, at some of the sports they do, Spider. And look, what?
4: That was the greatest invention of all time, mind you.
3: The reversible shirts.
5: Oh, yes. Because so you never go wrong.
4: You could never get it wrong.
3: Palm Beach Touch nails it.
5: Love it.
3: Yeah, here you go. Buy this shirt inside 1 week, outside the
5: Fabulous.
3: Next.
5: Fabulous.
3: But all I'm saying is if you're involved in a WhatsApp group or you start a WhatsApp group, this is the other thing. Shut it down once you finish with it.
5: Yes.
3: Don't keep it active.
5: Yeah. No.
3: And people might say, well, why don't you just exit the group? Well, here's the other problem that I have. It's the fact that you should be able to exit the groups anonymously.
5: It alerts people. I've done that. I left a gym group chat once and everyone kept asking me, what happened? Are you okay? I was like, I just don't care about your cat videos, okay?
3: So
5: I don't want to be a part of it.
3: Just when you've had enough of these, you go, that's it. I'm out of the group. And then, why'd you leave the group?
5: Oh.
3: So I left the group. Why'd you leave the group?
5: Do you hate us?
4: Don't you like us?
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8: Travelling well so far this morning for your run on the M1 both ways between Pimpama and the border. The Gold Coast Highway looking good through Surfers Paradise, Broad Beach, Miami and Palm Beach. Reddy Creek Road seeing a slight delay around Southport Burley Road. Robina Parkway looking fine through Muntrabite and Robina. Gooding Drive also travelling well. 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
19: Hey, I'm Michaela Savage. Papers have been released showing the late Queen Elizabeth was very keen for her son, now former Prince Andrew, to be handed the role of UK trade envoy. It seems to confirm the monarch had a soft spot for him. The UK trade minister says no evidence has been found that there was any formal due diligence or vetting process that took place before Andrew was given the job. Three people are facing court today charged with murder after a man fell to his death from the balcony of a unit complex. It happened in Sydney's northwest last weekend. The 44-year-old landing in a garden. Emergency services treated him at the scene, but he couldn't be revived. The One Nation leader is slamming a proposed 25% tax on gas revenue.
20: That will destroy the industry. It will destroy it. We won't have any investors in Australia if you do that.
19: Pauline Hanson there announcing her own party's gas policy as well, including imposing a flat royalty on production. And another group of ISIS brides and their children are on their way to Australia. It's understood they've left a camp in Syria.
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19: A milestone victory for the Dolphins. They've won four games in a row for the first time in the club's history after beating the Raiders 30-22.
21: 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We had a lot of spirit, a lot of desire to win for each other and play for each other, and it's a great win for the club.
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22: A windy one for the Gold Coast today with a top of 23 degrees later on tonight, getting down to 17. And tomorrow, windy as well with showers and a high of 24. 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

0: Good morning, Friday Vibes Only in studio today, and we are firing up the Triple M Gold Servo Saver in half an hour's time, maybe for the last time. We don't know if it's coming back next week.
1: We never know, do we? It bombed out yesterday.
2: But will it go out with a bang if it is the last time? Because we don't know.
0: This is the day I'd love to be able to participate because I am no bars left on the petrol tank.
1: Oh, you're on E.
0: I'm beyond E. Yeah. And I've got to get somewhere after the show this morning. So it's going to be interesting.
1: And I've just got to siphon out of Spider's car.
2: I wonder why you parked next to it this morning and not in front of it.
1: I've got the hose and the funnel and the
0: Triple M Gold Servo Saver is firing up in 30 minutes from now. Make sure you're ready to go on 1-300-925-666 when we get to it. Before 6 o'clock, though.
2: Yep.
0: We had a bit of an event last night.
1: We did.
0: And there is beef within the team.
1: This is news to me.
0: That needs squashing. Yeah. You two might not be aware of this, but there is beef.
1: Is there?
2: I know nothing. I know we had a function, and thank you very much to the QT. I tell you what.
1: Oh, that's lovely there.
2: The food was great.
1: Yum.
0: The venue was magnificent, but apparently this team is out of sorts. We're going to squash that before 6 o'clock. I think it's actually your fault.
1: Oh, thank God. It's not me.
0: We're getting to... You're involved.
1: What?
0: But it's mostly your fault, Spider.
1: Have you done?
0: We'll get to that before 6 o'clock. But next, we need to check what's going on in the water this weekend. Massive swells forecast.
1: Good day for me to go learn.
2: But he reckons, Reggie said, there's a lot of murky water.
1: Ooh, sharky.
0: Reggie's going to join us next to tell us where if you should catch any waves on the weekend. It's Triple M Gold Breakfast.

0: 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Liesl Jones, Liam and Spider. 25 minutes to 6, tops of 22 on the way today.
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3: Yo!
4: Oh, we're great. The surf is going to be big this weekend, Reggie. At what point do you go, it's too big for me?
3: Oh, probably in around about 10 minutes.
4: Oh, really?
3: Well, look, there's a massive low pressure system in East Coast Low off the coast, and it's going to stick around until at least Monday. And it's pushing plenty of swell onto the coast. The period's pretty solid as well, which means that there's quite a bit of push behind the surf. So, you know, a lot of energy, dangerous conditions for inexperienced surfers, a lot of water moving around. And the direction is very south as well, which means that it'll be very sweepy, which means old blokes like me have to paddle.
5: Oh, no.
4: You got work to do, Reggie.
5: Hey, Reggie, being a, being pretty big conditions, what's it going to do for the beaches and the sand? Because it's eroded already around, especially around Burley. Mm.
3: Well, one word, erosion, and a couple of words for Tommy Tate. Where's the beer?
4: No.
5: Yeah, he still owes us a beer, Tom.
4: He does.
5: Not even close to being back to normal.
3: No, and, you know, look, this direction of this swell is really going to gouge out the beaches. It's going to be pretty solid. And the open stretch of beaches like north of Burley up towards the Lidder Strip really, really cops the brunt of this type of swell, and the direction is really going to scoop out a lot of sand. And, you know, we've seen on the news and in the past, and if you're headed down the beach, it's already really well eroded right along that stretch. The guys have got the Pacific Air Show coming up shortly, and they're really going to want the beaches in good condition. But, you know, sadly, I'll have to say that Mother Nature's going to do what it's been doing for millions and millions of years. It takes the sand away, it puts the sand back, takes the sand away, and you can't do much about that, and that's the pattern that we're in at the moment. And this low off the coast is really going to erode the beaches.
4: Reggie, you got something important on today?
0: Oh, special
4: day. It's a big day.
5: What's going on, Reg?
4: What's on, Reggie?
3: Oh, my gorgeous daughter's getting married tomorrow.
5: Come on, Reggie. Hopefully they asked you not only, you've got to walk her down the aisle, but surely, a man of your caliber, you're going to be the MC at least.
3: Well, look, Spider, very much like you, mate, I've got a cup and I've got about a million hats. And on Saturday, I'm wearing all of them. I'm the MC. I'm playing a bit of music. I'm the father of the bride to make sure everything's going all right. And and I'll be in charge of the grog. That's the most important thing, to make sure there's plenty of that.
4: Are you doing the first dance, Reggie?
3: I'm not so sure whether she's so traditional.
4: Okay.
3: I think it'll be an all-in. Mm-hmm. I think she's going to pick something that everyone can get up and have a bit of a bop. We'll be dancing all night, but look, I'm so stoked for her. She's going to marry a wonderful fella, there's nothing more as a parent than you just want your child to end up with someone that they love and is going to look after her and tick that box. It's fabulous.
4: Reggie.
5: Beautiful for a Friday morning.
0: Friday morning, Reggie. Reggie, genuinely, I hope that you and the rest of your clan have an amazing day tomorrow for your daughter's wedding, and that you, hey, just remember, you want to keep these memories, Reg. Don't drink them away, okay?
3: Thanks very much, guys. And, you know, I'm really stoked that she's getting married on Saturday, because it's a really good excuse for me not to have to go surfing and have a big wave.
0: All right, Reggie.
3: For the right price and best advice, see the team at Harvey Norman, Bundle, Burley and Tweed. You guys have yourself a good one.
0: Thanks, Reggie. 92.5 Triple M Gold Breakfast, Liesl Jones, Liam and Spider. I reckon Reggie's a crier. Reggie's going to be tearing up on Saturday.
4: Oh, he'll be so proud.
5: He won't get through the speech.
4: No way.
0: Good luck to our man Reg Prasad, his daughter's wedding tomorrow. 92.5 Triple M Gold Breakfast, Liesl Jones, Liam and Spider. Next, producer George needs to join us in studio. We have beef that needs squashing. I think it's on you, Spider.
4: Oh,
5: I wasn't there.
0: I think it's on you. We'll get to the bottom of it next.

0: 92.5 Triple M Gold Breakfast, Liesl Jones, Liam and Spider. 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We are firing up Triple M Gold Servo Saver in 15 minutes' time. If the tank looks empty heading into the long, not a long weekend, just the weekend.
1: Oh, I wish it was.
2: Let's just peel one back,
0: Make sure you're ready to go in 15 minutes' time. Now, producer George joins us in studio this morning.
2: And what's the hiccup? What's the beef? Go on, hit us.
3: Yes, I've got a bit of a bone to pick.
0: Fire away.
3: So here we go. Last night we had a lovely evening rubbing shoulders with some of our fantastic clients.
2: Mm-hmm. Yeah.
3: And it was a wonderful time. It was nice and relaxed. And at one point, the breakfast show's here, so our show and CFM got up to say a few words.
2: Yeah.
3: You weren't there, Spider. You were still out. So Liesl Jones and Liam got up there and said some wonderful things about our clients and about the night and where everything's at, and then passed over to Bronte and Lakey on the CFM. Mm, and then, as they should have, and very prudently.
2: Did they mention you?
3: They mentioned their lovely producers. And Liam and Liesl failed to mention me.
2: Oh.
3: And yesterday, if you recall yesterday.
2: I said that you have to welcome George. If George is going to make the effort, you've got to make an effort of saying, and this is our producer, George. Didn't you introduce him to everybody?
1: No. So why is it Spider's fault?
3: Well. That I think it's all of your fault.
2: No, it's not my fault. I wasn't there.
0: So it turns out, and this is where.
1: Why am I 40? Why are you giving me 40%?
2: Liam? No, 50%.
0: Well, so it turns out, let's peel back the light. So, Spider, you weren't there.
2: No, no.
0: Which I think immediately puts blame on you.
2: No, it wasn't.
0: You didn't get there in time.
1: No, well, you said that we had to do that.
2: Yeah, but so I had a prior commitment to the Gold Coast Suns golf day.
1: Yeah,
2: so.
1: But that was your job. You brought that up. You brought that on yourself.
2: It was all charity.
0: You had a prior commitment. Okay.
2: Thank you.
0: So you weren't sure you were going to be there in time.
2: Exactly.
1: So you left us to do that.
0: And yet you made a commitment to mention George.
2: Yeah.
0: I never made that commitment. Liesl and I never made the commitment to mention our producer, George.
1: We had to do the heavy lifting of this show by separating it 50-50 between us.
0: That's like promising to raise a child in a certain religious faith and then being an absentee father.
2: I have nothing to do with religion. I don't know what you're talking about.
3: So commitment or not, it could have been done, couldn't it?
1: Yeah.
3: I remember we had the conversation just about me meeting all the clients and how it would be great.
2: How did you introduce yourself last night to the clients?
3: I was playing catch up all night.
2: Did you go, hello, I'm George?
3: Yeah, what do you do, George?
1: George?
3: The producer of Triple M Gold Breakfast with Liesl Jones, Liam and Spider. Oh, that's who you are. I had no idea.
2: I thought you sold ties.
3: Oh, that's weird. Surely they would have mentioned you. They thought I just walked in off the street.
2: Well, you did look a bit out of place.
3: So, instead of pointing the blame and playing the blame game, you know what would suffice?
0: What's that?
3: An apology.
2: Oh!
1: Wowzers.
2: And I'm out, so.
1: You weren't even there.
2: So thank you, Liesl and Liam. I think, George, that's the least they could do.
3: I agree.
0: Mate, don't.
3: Thank you, Spider.
2: I wasn't there.
0: Don't thank him.
2: Hang on. But for our show, all the Triple M Gold listeners that are driving to work or heading home from work at the moment, their first port of call is the most important. You can never make a second first impression. And that is George.
1: And he's a very patient man.
0: And had that been a listener event last night.
2: No, are you into it?
0: Had that been a listener event last night, I would have introduced George.
2: But the people who were there last night are paying your wage.
0: Sure.
2: So you should be at
0: least. They're also paying George's wage.
2: But they don't know who George is.
0: No, and I'm trying to keep it that way. This is not the face we want representing our show.
3: Oh, now getting personal.
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6: Some flooding to look out for in Wolfdene for Stanmore Road. A breakdown through Tambourine Mountain Road between Bradman Court and Cedar Creek Road. A breakdown through Ormo for the M1 northbound exit 45. A lights out through Clear Island Waters along Fairway Drive. So far, so good for your run on Reedy Creek Road through Burley and Varsity Lakes. Robina Parkway looking fine early too. 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
1: That song's appropriate because he's sitting in a workshop at the moment.
0: The big fella not in studio right now with you and I, Lisa Jones.
1: He's out the back like an elf.
0: For those,
1: big elf.
0: If you might have missed it yesterday.
1: He's out of his
2: remember
1: workshop.
2: The aerials where they used to have to get the coat hanger?
1: Yes.
2: Did you have it in the shape of Australia?
1: Oh, no, we weren't that fancy.
0: No, because that were, you purchased those.
2: No, you still made them out of
0: your coat hanger. Not, in fact, you're not getting away with this. I'm going to give you a coat hanger. I'll let you take it home. You can have 24 hours to shape it into the map of Australia.
1: Oh, wow.
0: We are 21 hours into your coat hanger challenge, Spider.
2: I know, I had a big day yesterday, but I'll tell you what. If anybody's got a metal coat hanger at home, give it a go. It is challenging.
1: Are you liking it? Are you enjoying it?
2: Not really, okay. But you need certain tools, but it is hard.
1: You need pincers, do you?
2: Yeah, a pair of pliers would help.
0: Yeah. You've got 3 hours left to fashion a metal coat hanger into the map of Australia.
2: Thank you.
1: It's like an exam this morning. He's left all his studying till like an hour before he's reading his textbook.
2: Okay, I'm going.
1: Go.
2: Goodbye.
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5: Travelling well so far this morning for your run on the M1 both ways between Pimpama and the border. The Gold Coast Highway looking good through Surfers Paradise, Broad Beach and Miami. Ruddy Creek Road slows up a little bit through Burley and Robina Parkway. Not too bad through Muntrabar and Robina. Hope Island Road and Tambourine Oxenford Road looking fine at the moment as well. Absolutely everything is on sale at Freedom. 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That's the latest traffic up to date. 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
20: Good morning, I'm James Lake. Clive Palmer has shelled out $18.5 million on a penthouse at Mermaid Beach, adding to the hundreds of residential properties with his name on the title and expanding his real estate holdings along Hedges Avenue. Luxury property offers sweeping views of the Gold Coast's coastline and hinterland. The deal's among the region's largest this year. Police are investigating after a 36-year-old man was found with serious head injuries and a broken arm on Bermuda Street at Broadbeach Waters. Late yesterday, authorities are urging witnesses to call Crime Stoppers with any information. Man remains in hospital now in a serious condition. Gold Coast's Palm Valley Wave Pool Project's getting a $4 million boost from the state government. Backed by surfing champ Mick Fanning, the development aims to transform Parkwood Golf Club into a surf and resort destination. And Ashmore City Shopping Centre is set for the bulldoze and replacement by two residential towers. The site's being sold by long-time owners and could hold around 220 units.
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21: Morning, I'm Michaela Savage. The late Queen Elizabeth was very keen for former Prince Andrew to become the UK trade envoy back in 2000. That's according to newly released documents. Seven reporter Isabel Mullen says the Queen's secretary wrote that the monarch wanted her son in the job.
22: The Queen is very keen for the Duke of York to take a prominent role in the promotion of national interests. No other member of the royal family is available. Now, this raises questions over whether the late Queen had that soft spot for her favourite son.
21: A group of ISIS-linked women and children have left a camp in Syria. They're now expected to return to Australia. It comes after another group landed here earlier this month. Two men and a woman will front court today charged with murder. It follows the death of a man in Sydney's northwest last weekend. He couldn't be revived after falling from the balcony of a unit complex. And a quarter of Aussie families are having to cut back on kids' sport because of the cost of living. A survey by Compare Club also finding nearly 80% have reduced their family outings.
23: Did you know that diabetes is Australia's fastest growing chronic condition? Over 300 Australians are diagnosed with the condition every day. Search Diabetes Australia to find out more.
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21: Raiders coach Ricky Stewart has taken aim at NRL officials after his side's 30-22 loss to the Dolphins. He didn't answer any questions post-match, saying the game has interpretations and rules, and we're in a position where we're picking and choosing when we apply them.
24: All the years I've been involved in the game as a coach, I've never been so confused. It's disappointing, to say the least.
21: Round 12 continues tonight when the Bulldogs take on Melbourne Storm in Sydney.
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20: A windy one for the Gold Coast today with a top of 23 degrees later on tonight, getting down to 17, and tomorrow windy as well with showers and a high of 24. 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
25: The Big East Coast low sitting offshore is pushing plenty of swell onto the coast this morning.
0: It's around about 2.5 metres at the moment and will continue to build throughout the day. Solid conditions right along the coast. Waves are in the 4 to 6 feet range at those south-facing beaches. Smaller and cleaner inside the points. Dangerous conditions for swimmers and inexperienced surfers, so know your limits. Water temperature 23 degrees. Winds out of the south-southwest at the moment and low tides around about 7 o'clock. For the right price and best advice.

0: welcome to your weekend. Friday Vibes in studio today. Big morning on the way. Spider frantically trying to craft a coat hanger into the map of Australia.
1: Look, it does look a lot easier than it is, but I give everybody the challenge over the weekend. If you haven't got much on, I know there's a lot on the Gold Coast.
0: So much on.
1: But if you've got nothing on, please grab yourself a coat hanger and give it a go.
0: If you have to resort to the coat hanger challenge this weekend, try harder.
2: There get a new life.
0: That much going on the Gold Coast this weekend. You might be practicing, though, because you're in all sorts of trouble. You've got till 9 a.m. to get this coat hanger done.
2: How far through would you say? I don't want to see it.
1: No, I'm probably a third but okay. I've come to, like, it just starts.
2: Have you
1: to
2: done
1: get,
2: Queensland?
1: I've done, that's
2: you
1: where I started. So it's just
2: did you start on the tip, like Cape York and then down?
1: No, I started right on the Great Australian Bite.
2: Did you?
1: Yeah.
2: Oh, good for you.
0: How many coat hangers have you gone through?
1: About 5, and I snapped 2.
2: Oh,
1: that's
2: you snapped
1: why I've got to be
2: 2.
1: Careful what I use.
0: The coat hanger challenge continues. Spider might miss a few breaks here and there this morning as he attempts to get this done before 9 a.m, but you don't want to miss this.
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0: Call now, 1-300-925-666. It might be the last servo saver ever.
2: Yeah, we don't know, do we?
1: Yeah, and you don't know what's left in the tank. That's the hardest thing.
0: That's good. Well, I know you did there, Spider.
2: If you're Liam, it's empty.
0: Well, yeah, mine is below the E. 1-300-925-666. We're firing up the Triple M Gold Servo Saver maybe for the final time next.
2: I hope not. It's been fun.
1: Yeah, it has
2: been. It's a roller coaster, though, isn't it?
1: Oh, emotional roller coaster. Yeah.
0: Whatever doesn't get taken, I'm taking. Whatever's left.
2: Please go big.
0: Whatever's
2: go
0: left big, in the Bowser, big. I'm taking with me today. It's Triple M Gold Breakfast.

0: 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Lisa Jones, Liam and Spider. It's a quarter past six.
1: The price at the Bowser continuing to surge.
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4: No, definitely not.
5: No guarantees to how much it goes for.
4: No,
5: we have no idea.
0: Tanked out yesterday.
4: We might be broke. Might be no money left in there.
0: Who we got today, Lisa?
4: Sharon in Narang. Good morning, Sharon.
6: Yep. Hi.
4: Hello.
6: Good morning, everybody.
4: Are you excited?
6: Oh, hell yeah.
4: Hell yes.
0: Hell yeah.
4: Are you a member of the Narang RSL?
6: Yes.
4: You are. Good for you.
0: The other day we found out they have 42,000 members at the Narang RSL.
4: Unbelievable. They could be a footy team. How good. What are you hoping for, Sharon? What are you filling up with?
6: I'm just happy to actually be on the show.
4: Anything.
6: I'm not gonna be one of these greedy ones. If I get through, I get through. If I don't, oh well.
4: For you, Sharon. It's been nice speaking to you. Have a good day.
0: Yeah, no, exactly. Happy to be on the show.
4: Yeah.
0: Well, no, Sharon,
4: here you go, Sharon.
0: Here we
4: go.
0: You know how this works. We're gonna fire it up.
6: Okay.
0: You shout stop when it gets to a number you're happy with.
6: Thank you.
0: All right.
4: For
0: maybe the final time.
5: Is that a hint? Oh.
0: Let's fire up the triple.
5: Is that a hint?
0: Let's fire up
4: good
0: the
4: luck,
0: triple
4: Sharon.
0: M gold
6: thank
0: servo
6: you.
0: Saver. Here we go, Sharon.
2: $1. $11. $15.50. $22. $95. $234. $261. $702. $1,204.
5: Oh, Sharon, what are you doing?
4: What did you do?
6: I stop at 700.
0: Oh, no.
4: I don't know.
5: Oh, I don't know.
4: I did not hear
0: Sharon.
6: You at 700. I screamed. I screamed and then it went to 1,000. I went, stop.
0: All right.
5: We've had these dramas before from Narang too.
0: Sharon, I can't. Sharon, hold the line.
5: Oh, we're not going.
0: We have to. We have to check.
5: I did not hear.
0: I didn't hear it either. I can't believe this has happened.
5: Can I go back to making my coat hanger?
0: Triple M Gold Breakfast.

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1: We've never had to go to the bunker so much this week. We've had to go to the bunker, the third umpire, a couple of times to see how much our punter would win. Sharon, good morning.
2: Good morning.
0: Sharon has just played Triple M Gold Servo Saver, and it was the final time, potentially. We're not sure if it comes back next week. 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Sharon tanked out. That's the reality of what happened, right?
3: Spider and I were out at 2:30.
1: Oh, yeah.
0: The total number we got to was $1,024. Sharon, you insist you screamed stop after 700, correct?
2: I stopped. I screamed at 700. As soon as it said 700, I went, stop!
0: All right. Sharon, we have the technology. So what we're gonna play for everybody now, because this is only fair that the Triple M Gold family gets to go on the ride with us.
2: Oh, my God.
0: This is the audio as it went to air. So you listen along in your car. You be the judge of whether Sharon said anything.
4: 702 dollars. $1,204.
0: Now, Sharon, there is no evidence of you shouting stop there, is there?
2: Not on there, but I tell you, I scream because I got my dog in the car and he's freaked out.
1: Yeah, I love it, Chazzy. You stick to it.
0: Now, Sharon, we also have the technology here at Triple M Gold to remove all the other audio except for your phone line.
1: Oh, that's dodgy. Yeah.
2: Oh, that's...
0: Now, Sharon,
3: that's bunker technology.
0: We can agree that if we can hear it here, we'll give you the cash, okay? Is there anything you'd like to omit, Sharon, before we play this?
2: I yelled at 700.
0: Sharon insists she yelled stop.
1: Can I just, I've been in a court of law in this situation before.
0: Sharon, we'll give
3: get your lawyer.
0: I'll tell you what, Sharon, here's
1: morning,
0: what
1: Johnny.
0: We'll do. You ready? Sharon, we've got Event Cinemas movie tickets. If you'd like to admit anything before I play this audio,
3: if you want to take a plea,
0: I'll give you the movie tickets.
2: No deal. 700.
1: No deal.
0: All right, Sharon.
3: No, Sharon.
0: She's going down with the ship.
1: Here we go.
0: Here is the isolated audio from Sharon's phone line during ServoSaver.
2: Oh my God.
0: You didn't say a thing, Sharon.
3: You
0: did not say a thing.
3: Oh,
1: I don't know what your dog was barking at.
0: Triple M Gold, breakfast servo saver done. Maybe never to be played again.
1: Oh, can we bring it back after 8:30?
0: No.
1: No, come on. We haven't given away any money.
0: That's on Sharon. We haven't given away any movie tickets either.
3: Oh, no.
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7: M1 travelling well both ways between Pimpama and the border. The Gold Coast Highway looking good through Surfers Paradise, Broad Beach, Mermaid Beach in Miami. Reddy Creek Road seeing a slight delay through Burley. Minjumbull Drive not too bad through Tweed Head South. And Tweed Coast Road looking good through Coogee and through Kingscliff. Tweed Valley Way also doing fine through Tumbolgum. 300,000 Australians homeless, 7.8 million Australians, one meal a day. 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
1: That timing was perfect. Well done.
2: I've got to say good morning to the tradies. We're getting a bit of work done here. And, I just walked out there to find some pliers to help me with my coat hanger design. And they said, she did not say.
0: Poor old, we just played Triple M Gold Servo Saver, maybe for the final time.
2: $1,024. No, $1,204.
0: Gone.
1: Not taken.
0: It tanked out. The controversy as to whether Stop with Scream was checked and double checked, and the Triple M Gold family have called in numbers to say she didn't say
1: she
0: stop.
1: Didn't. And because also they want an opportunity to play.
2: Absolutely. I reckon we got to bring it back today.
1: Yeah. It's Australian Made Week this week, where we celebrate all things, and our podiums this week are all based on Australian made products. Now, this is really boring, this product. It's a product you use every single day, but it has to be my most favourite Australian made product. I put the Holden Commodore as my number one on the podium. But this product is actually becoming one of my new favourites. I had to stock up yesterday because I ran out of it.
2: Can we guess? Will we ever be able to guess?
0: Australian made product.
1: It's very boring.
2: Shower power.
1: Oh, no, but you're not far off. It's in the same vicinity.
0: Is it that smiley face sponge?
1: No, Scrub Daddy's American.
0: Oh, okay.
2: Yeah. Oh, is it? I've got one.
1: Yeah. Do you? Yes, no. It's Australian. It's a product you use every single day. Well, you should be using it every single day. I hope
0: toothpaste.
1: You do. It is toothpaste. It's called Grants of Australia.
2: Grants,
1: yeah. And it's really so when
2: Never
1: you go,
2: heard of
1: if
2: it.
1: You go to Coles or Woolies to find it, it will be on the bottom shelf. You have to go looking for it. It's always half price. It's always much cheaper than any of the other brands. And I tell you what, my teeth have never been so white after using it. This is not a paid endorsement. I just love the product so much.
2: Grants of Australia.
1: Yep.
0: So since 1984.
1: It's an unbelievable toothpaste. I love it. So if you do, you do have to look for it.
2: Hang on. Mm-hmm. What year were you born?
1: 85.
2: Oh, that's 84.
1: Yeah.
2: So that's a year older.
1: Liam's age.
2: Yeah.
1: It's yours. So
0: Grants
1: if you do go to Coles or Woolies, have a look. Steer away from all the, you know, all the other. And it's just a more natural product, and it's really amazing.
0: Grant's natural toothpaste.
1: Yeah, it's really, really
0: baking
1: good.
0: Baking soda, spearmint.
1: Yeah, there's so many different flavours and kids ones and all sorts of stuff. So
0: there we go.
1: I just say.
2: Does it get rid of hickeys for teenagers?
1: Oh, and pimples probably
0: that
1: does too.
0: Just to be clear, that toothpasting doesn't work.
1: Speaking from experience.
0: As someone who once walked out at a family function with white toothpaste all over my neck, it does not work.
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5: Travelling well at the moment for your run on the M1 both ways between Pimpama and the border. The Gold Coast Highway looking good through Surfers Paradise, through Broad Beach, Mermaid Beach, Miami and Palm Beach. Reddy Creek Road slows up around south of Burley Road and Robina Parkway. Not too bad through Mundraba and Robina. Pacific Highway looking good through Benora Point and Tweed Coast Road travelling well through Kingscliff at the moment as well. This end of financial year, look for value that's built to last. 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Oh, what a feeling, Toyota. That's the latest traffic on 92.5 Triple M Gold, the Gold Coast's original.
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11: Gold Coast's average unleaded price today is around $181 a litre, while some servos are selling it as low as $170. The average for diesel sits around $225. 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

0: 92.5 Triple M Gold Breakfast, Liesl Jones, Liam and Spider. It's 6:45. 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
1: I don't know what this radio gig is. It's interrupting me building a map of Australia, which is annoying. But, hey, I do have to bring up yesterday, Liam, because we played at the Gold Coast Suns Golf Day, and congratulations to everybody that was out there, and to Lakelands as well. After we had, you know, a good couple of weeks of some solid rain, and Monday a lot of rain, for the course to be up and in good nick, as
2: were
1: it was yesterday.
2: Were you allowed carts because Liam was hobbling?
1: No, we were allowed carts, but you weren't allowed on the fairway, which was fine. And yes, Liam was hobbling, but it was no excuse. Mm. Yesterday, lost his glove. Then he left it behind. Then he left his beer behind, had to go back and get that.
2: Liam.
1: And then he lost his phone. All in the first 9 holes.
2: Really?
0: It was a nightmare.
1: It was terrible.
2: How did you lose your phone? Like, what?
0: I don't know. I assume it's fallen out of my pocket or the cart at some point.
2: Wow.
0: This is about 3 holes in. I just kind of patted. I don't know where my phone is.
2: What, did you trust that it was going to turn up?
0: Sort of. And you know what, Liesl? It did.
2: It did, actually.
0: Because we had an event last night at the QT. Spider turned up there, the hero, just riding in.
2: Well, he texted me on the way and he said, can you tell Liam I have his phone?
0: Yeah.
2: I was like, what's happened? Yeah. This is terrible. So I was like, Liam, Spider's got your phone.
0: Yeah.
2: He went, oh, that's where it is.
0: Yeah.
1: And I tell you what, it was a tough choice.
2: This was 7 o'clock at night, by the way, by the time he got it.
1: Your phone was found and also...

0: a wallet.
1: A wallet?
2: Yeah, and I was like, there's a little bit of cash. I said, let's go to the cash.
1: It wasn't Liam's.
2: Who's
1: then?
2: In?
1: It wasn't Liam's wallet. There's no cash in there.
3: Now, but losing the phone, obviously I've realised I lost the phone.
1: Mm.
3: And so I'm like, well, what do I do? And I was with my mate Courtney, and I tried to get him to call it, and no one answered. And honestly, that was the extent of my ideas. That's all I had. I'm like, well, if no one's answering it and they don't have it at the clubhouse, I guess I'll just have to wait to see if it turns up. But this is so, then the same idea was suggested by four or five different people.
1: Mm-hmm.
3: And it's made me realize something about my relationship with my wife.
1: Oh.
3: In that maybe we don't care about each other as much as we thought.
1: Oh, why?
3: Because everybody, four or five different people said to me, oh, why don't you just get your wife to use Find My iPhone?
1: Oh, good.
2: Find
1: oh,
2: my
1: that's
2: phone.
1: Genius.
3: Find My Phone.
1: Well done. Find My iPhone on your, yeah.
3: We don't have that set up for each other.
2: But what about Life 360?
3: I don't know what that is. And apparently, it like the same reaction from everybody was like, what do you mean you and your wife don't have Find My Phone?
1: Yeah,
3: find,
1: like, for each other or location services.
3: Do you not monitor each other's whereabouts?
1: Like, no.
2: Yeah.
3: Now, do you have that set up with
2: Sheree? I don't know if I've got Find My Phone, but we've got Life 360. So
3: what is Life 360?
2: Life 360. So, like, especially with Nana and Granddad and Boston and a couple of nieces and nephews, we're all in a group thing, Life 360, and you see where they are anywhere around the world at any certain time.
1: So someone checks in, they can check in at home. So once their car comes in the driveway, it'll go, such and such is home.
3: Do you have this set up for anybody?
1: Who cares about where I live? Literally no one cares about me. No, I do not have Life 360.
2: Lisa looks at herself, goes, oh, I'm on my way to Bunnings.
1: Oh, I'm at home. Oh, well, there you go. Oh, dear. Yeah, no one cares about me. My mum doesn't care where I am. My mum's the only one that would care.
3: Your mum turns on the radio in the morning.
1: Oh, she's at work. She does that. I'm not joking.
3: It's good to hear you're okay.
1: Yeah, she's fine. She turned up to work.
3: Oh, look, no, 1-300-925-666. If there's anybody in a relationship that has this set up and uses it, I'm fascinated by it. I'm going to drag producer George back in studio. We're going to take a quick break. He has this set up, but for more people than you'd think. Like
2: what, Live 360 or Find My Phone?
1: Who George does.
3: Yeah. We're going to drag George in next because I think you'll both be very surprised by just how much. Maybe it's we're old, but the way the younger generation is using this, very different. Triple M Gold Breakfast.
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6: M1 travelling well both ways between Pimpamar and the border. The Gold Coast Highway looking good through Surfers Paradise, Broadbeach and Miami. Reddy Creek Road doing okay through Burley and through Reddy Creek. Robina Parkway at speed through Mudrabar and Robina. Tamarine Oxenford Road doing fine through Wonga Wall and through Oxenford. And the Coomera Connector also slows up southbound on the approach to Helensvar Road. There's the Queensland we love and the one we fear, and it takes an unwavering resilience to call both home. Suncorp Insurance, resilience never rests. That's the latest traffic up to date. Another check for you shortly on 92.5 Triple M Gold, the Gold Coast original.
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0: 92.5 Triple M Gold Breakfast. Liesl Jones, Liam and Spider, your chance to win $1,000 coming up straight after the news with Triple M Gold Breakfast. $1,000 minute. Now, we're talking because we played in a golf day yesterday, Spider, the Gold Coast Suns at Lakelands.
1: Yeah, it was a great day, but you were useless.
0: I was useless.
1: To be honest, after losing your glove and then another glove, and then you left your beer behind, and then you lost your phone.
2: It was a bad day.
3: And your dignity.
1: I felt like your wife, just following up, picking everything after yourself.
0: And this is what I realised about my wife yesterday, is that maybe we don't love each other as much as I thought. Because when I lost my phone, everyone said, oh, we'll just get your wife to use Find My Phone.
1: Yeah.
0: Or Life 360. And I said, well, we don't have those things set up.
3: No. You're not tracking each other's location.
0: We're not tracking each other's. Producer George has joined us in studio.
4: Hello, guys.
0: George, tell Liesl and Spider how many people you have set up on your Find My Phone app.
4: I have 15.
3: 15 people care about where you are.
4: 15 people.
3: Who are these 15 people?
1: Do they know you're following them?
4: Yep. Yeah, they're just...
3: So you equally share? You're not just sharing your
4: location?
3: There's
4: about 13 that we share, and there's a 4 or 5 that can just
1: and
4: see
1: that's
4: me.
1: And that's under Find My Phone or whatever it is?
4: Yeah, it's like the Find My app, yeah.
1: Why is that?
4: It's just convenient.
3: Is it though?
4: It's just helpful, yeah. So, for example, my friend Brandon, we'll always go surfing together. If I'm going to go for a surf, I want to know if he's interested. I'll look at his location. Oh, Brandon's in Southport.
3: Check it first.
4: He's in Southport. There's no point reaching out.
3: Oh.
4: Or my mate Jared will go, oh, yeah, I'll pick you up to go and play golf. And then he'll say he's on his way. And I'll think, oh, do I have time to duck out and grab a coffee before he gets here? And I'll check to see if he's on his way. It's just handy.
3: That's actually not bad.
4: It stops us from communicating a bit, but it is handy.
1: It's very similar to Life 360 then.
4: Yeah, same thing. Yeah. So basically, we can just see where each other are at all times. And I've just got nothing to hide.
3: What's to say your mate Jared, who's maybe in Southport, and you're like, go for a surf, we'll go play golf, but he's left his phone, like Liam, on the golf course, and you've made an assumption. Well, he's not going to answer his phone, is he, if he left it there? But
0: This is how the young'uns are using this.
3: Yeah.
1: So your partner's on there?
4: Yep. And her sister.
0: But what's interesting is that, remember, back in the day, where you would just tell someone you'd meet them there at a time and then you'd turn up.
1: You'd actually just be there.
3: The only
1: time
3: you knew if someone was home was if their bike was out the front.
1: Yeah.
3: If all the bikes were there, you're like, oh, the bikes are at the front door.
1: That means, must be all of Bruno's
3: house.
1: Yeah,
3: that means Liam.
1: Bruno?
3: Yeah.
1: Bruno, he's in jail now.
3: But he's in the big house.
0: Just check, because he might have escaped. Check him on your Life 360.
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7: Got a good run at the moment for the M1 both ways between Pimpama and the border. Starting to see a bit of a build for Reddy Creek Road around Southport Burley Road around the M1. Gold Coast Highway patchy through Broadbeach, Mermaid Beach and Miami. Not too bad for Terminal Drive through Bulinga and the Pacific Highway fairly clear through Chindera and Benora Point. The Coomera Connector looking a little busy around Helens Far Road. 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
15: Good morning, I'm James Lake. Gold Coast authorities are investigating after a 36-year-old man was found with serious head injuries and a broken arm on Bermuda Street at Broadbeach Waters late yesterday. He was discovered during peak hour in the afternoon and remains in a serious condition at Gold Coast University Hospital. Gold Coast has launched a $600,000 strategic plan to rebrand itself as the city that says yes to foster a new mindset of openness and build on ideas and new opportunities. It's being led by Mayor Tom Tate and brand Gold Coast, hoping to boost the city's appeal ahead of the 2032 Brisbane Olympics. Ashmore City Shopping Centre set for major redevelopment into residential properties. Long owned by local developers, the site now could host 220 units. It follows the recent sale of Ashmore Plaza as well. And massive 6.5 metre swells are expected to hit the Gold Coast this weekend as surfers prepare for the second session surf festival. The 8-day festival is featuring surf, music and art events all kicking off tomorrow morning.
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16: Morning, I'm Michaela Savage. Another group of women with links to ISIS and their children have left a camp in Syria. They're travelling to the capital, Damascus, before heading here. It's not known exactly when they'll touch down in Australia. Three people have been charged with murder over a balcony death. Police racing to Castle Hill in Sydney's northwest on Sunday morning to find a 44-year-old man in a garden bed outside a unit complex. Two men and a woman are facing court today. Briefly, documents have been released showing the late Queen Elizabeth was very keen for her son, now former Prince Andrew, to be handed the UK trade envoy role. And Donald Trump says negotiations with Iran are still ongoing, emphasising the country will not be allowed to have a nuclear weapon.
17: We cannot let that happen, and it won't happen. It's not going to happen. That's more important than anything else. I can think of nothing that's more important than the fact that we cannot let Iran have a nuclear weapon, and we won't.
16: While Trump says he might not be able to attend his son's wedding in the Bahamas this weekend, saying it's not good timing for him.
18: Research shows that regularly eating ultra-processed foods can increase your risk of developing type 2 diabetes by 53%. Search Diabetes Australia for more about the nation's fastest-growing product. Condition.
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16: Canberra coach Ricky Stewart says he's never been so confused about the rules following his side's 30-22 loss to the Dolphins. He's taken aim at NRL officials after several 50-50 calls went the Finns' way. Round two continues tonight, the Bulldogs hosting the Storm at Accor. And Jai Arrow has thanked everyone for their overwhelming support since announcing his motor neurone disease diagnosis, which has forced him to medically retire from the NRL.
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15: We windy one for the Gold Coast today with a top of 23 degrees later on. Tonight getting down to 17 and tomorrow windy as well with showers and a high of 24. And listener knows what Aussie ears want to hear. 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
21: Solid waves in the 4 up to 6 feet range off that east-southeasterly swell that's around about 2.5 metres off that big low sitting off the coast, and will continue to build throughout the day. Smaller and cleaner inside the points, but pretty sweepy. Dangerous conditions for swimmers. Water temperature sitting at around about 23 degrees. The wind's quite gusty out of the south-southwest. It will continue that way throughout the day. Low tide right around about now. For the right price and best advice, see the team at Harvey Norman, Bundle, Burley and Tweed. I'll check it again for you in the 8 o'clock news.
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0: All right, Gold Coast, pick up that phone. 1300 925 666. We've got 10 questions, 60 seconds
1: on
0: the clock.
1: Come on, it's a Friday.
0: No money went off in the Servo Saver.
1: Oh. So we've got cash to give away.
0: $1,000 went begging this morning. We want to give it away in the quiz.
19: Liesl Jones, Liam and Spiders.
20: $1,000 minutes.
1: Give me that money, absolutely. It's been close a couple of times this week. We got to 9 at one stage, and we're going out to Narang and saying good morning to Mark. How are you, Mark?
24: Morning, guys. How are we?
1: Yeah, good. We're ready to go. We're not going to muck around. You've got 60 seconds. Your time will start at the end of Liesl's first question. If you don't know the answer, simply pass. If we've got time, we will come back to it. We will take your first response. Here we go. Good luck.
3: Good luck, Mark. Here is your first question. Name a member of the Beatles.
24: John Lennon.
3: Basmati is a type of what?
24: Rice.
3: Where on the human body would a cochlear implant be used?
24: Ear.
3: Name an AFL team based in WA.
24: West Coast Eagles.
3: In the famous claymation films, what is Wallace's dog's name?
24: Gromit.
3: What country does Cristiano Ronaldo play for?
24: Pass.
3: In health and fitness, what does BMI stand for?
24: Body, past.
3: The song Under Pressure was made by Queen and which other artist?
24: David Bowie.
3: How many legs does a scorpion have?
24: Pass.
3: Chris Minns is the premier of which state?
24: New South Wales.
3: What country does Cristiano Ronaldo play for?
24: Portuguese.
3: In health and fitness, what does BMI stand for?
1: Oh,
0: I thought he was there.
3: Oh, same.
1: I thought you would have been there if you just passed on a couple too many. Body mass index.
3: Yeah, you were right there.
24: Just couldn't think of the eye. What
3: yeah, you had the first couple.
1: And then how many legs does a scorpion have? It has 8. If you threw out the 8, you would have got them all. You didn't get a question.
3: No,
1: one wrong.
3: Nothing wrong.
1: Well played, Mark.
24: Ah, well.
1: No cigar, though.
0: All right, Mark, who was that helping you in the background?
24: I've got the boys here at work. Brian.
3: Awesome.
0: What's the business, Mark? Give it a shout out.
24: Brow Swim.
0: Beautiful.
3: Lovely.
0: Outstanding. All right, Mark, will you and the boys enjoy Friday? Get stuck into it early if you can. Next. Child of the Week.
3: you had to do that.
1: You are just...
3: You're cooked, aren't you?
1: Until 9 o'clock, aren't you? You're just struggling.
3: Yeah, he's struggling.
0: 100-mile run is catching up with me this week. 92.5 Triple M Gold Breakfast.

0: and then you have to shove it backwards, and then you have to bring it back, and you have to lift it. It is a genuinely complicated medical procedure.
1: Imagine if you designed that.
0: What do you mean?
1: Well, if you invented that.
2: Yeah, hopefully you didn't get a prize for it. That sounds terrible.
0: Sorry. I like the idea that Spider's thinking about inventing medical equipment when he right now, in between songs, he's racing out there with a pair of pliers trying to turn a coat hanger into the map of Australia.
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6: Travelling well for your run on the M1 both ways between Ormo and the border. The Gold Coast Highway busy through Southport, Surfers Paradise, Broad Beach, Mermaid Beach and Miami. A little bit slow for Robina Parkway through Mundjabar and Robina and Southport Burley Road, building up through Varsity Lake and through Burley. Minjumbul Drive builds up through the Tweed and same for Tweed Coast Road through Kingscliff. 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

0: Sunny 2.5 Triple M Gold Breakfast. Liesl Jones, Liam and Spider. Robbie Williams fans, your chance to win your way. No.
1: Williams tickets. Gone. This is, we've gone to a new game. You were away last Friday, Liam, so we couldn't
2: Raging success.
1: We couldn't do stick to the beat because we knew we'd,
2: we're hopeless at it.
1: Muck it up. So we come up with a new game. Instead of stick to the beat, it's pick the meat.
2: Yeah, so you just got to think about the meat that I'm thinking of.
1: Yeah.
2: And you get a Bermuda butchery bit meat tray. How good's that? Stop it.
0: Well,
2: sausages was suggested twice.
0: Oh, God. Okay.
2: Curry
1: pick the meat coming up after 8 o'clock
0: you
1: this morning.
0: You win a $100 Bermuda butchery meat tray. Doesn't
2: How
0: get any
2: that?
0: Better
2: so
0: than that
2: simple.
0: On a Friday.
3: Well, it does get better than that. State of Origin.
2: Oh, yeah. Okay.
3: Game one. 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
4: 92.5 Triple M Gold, Gold Coast Traffic.
6: M1 southbound is slowing up at the moment through Helens Vale and also building up for your run on Reddy Creek Road through Burley and through Reddy Creek. Hooker Boulevard slows up through Broadbeach Waters and the Gold Coast Highway. Under speed through Surface Paradise, Palm Beach and through Tugan. Minjumbul Drive, not too bad through Tweed Heads south so far either, and the Pacific Highway looking good through Benora Point. 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
16: Good morning, I'm James Lake. Queensland billionaire Clive Palmer has snapped up a new penthouse on Mermaid Beach for $18.5 million. Only adding to his extensive Gold Coast property holdings, the luxurious home is among the year's biggest property sales on the Gold Coast so far. Local councillors have decided the Narang Library won't be sold until a new facility is built at the Hinterland Gateway Community Hub. Hub's development, including potential low-cost housing, is expected to progress by 2027. And we're being encouraged to ditch the car and hit the footpath for walk safely to school day. It comes as one in four Aussie children are failing to meet daily physical activity guidelines. Pedestrian Council CEO Harold Scrooby says it's also a good excuse to teach the little ones about safety.
17: One big thing we're telling children this year is never trust a green light. Always stop, look, listen and think, because many motorists still run red lights. Vitally important that even though you see a green light in your favour, don't trust it. Always have a look first and think and listen.
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18: Morning, I'm Michaela Savage. Another group of ISIS brides and their children are on their way to Australia. It's understood they have left a camp in Syria. It's not quite clear when they're going to arrive here. Pauline Hanson says a proposed 25% gas tax would destroy the industry. The One Nation leader has revealed her party's gas policy, which includes imposing royalties on gas.
19: I'm siding with what is right and futuristic for the country, that we do have a return on our resources.
18: Papers have been released showing the late Queen Elizabeth was very keen for her son, now former Prince Andrew, to be handed the role of UK trade envoy. It seems to confirm the monarch had a soft spot for him. The UK trade minister says no evidence has been found that there was any formal due diligence or vetting processes that took place before Andrew was given the job. And Donald Trump has again said Iran will not be allowed to have a nuclear weapon. He's warned if a deal isn't reached, the US will have to do something very drastic.
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18: The Dolphins have beaten the Raiders 30-22, making it four wins in a row, a first in the club's history. Tonight, the Bulldogs try to break their five-match losing streak, taking on Melbourne Storm. NRL great Brayden Nasta has told us he's a bit worried about how Origin will be refereed.
21: It'll be interesting to see how it does play out. There's a lot of pressure, actually, and scrutiny will be on the referee.
22: Massively.
21: And also the NRL.
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16: A windy one for the Gold Coast today with a top of 23 degrees later on. Tonight getting down to 17 and tomorrow windy as well with showers and a high of 24. 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
3: 7:30 with tops of 22 on the way this morning. Good morning. Before 8 o'clock, a huge weekend in AFL, Spider.
1: Yeah, it is huge. When you look at players breaking games records, Scott Pendlebury, he's been playing for, 20 years now, and he gets to 433 games for the biggest team in the country as well, Collingwood, which is going to be huge.
2: And it takes Brent Harvey, who everyone loves him, don't they? He's so nice.
3: What's amazing, though, is you actually played against Pendles.
1: Pendles played against me.
2: Okay. Yeah,
3: we're going to get to. We are going to get a first-hand, first-hand account of Spider v. Pendles before 8 o'clock. But right now.
15: Narang.
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3: Our Origin call-up competition continues.
1: If you've registered and your phone is ringing and it's from a private number, I'll still pick it
2: up. Answer now because it's us, probably.
3: We are sending two people to Sydney next week for game one. Flights, tickets, accommodation. It's on us.
2: Yep.
3: And it's all thanks to Narang RSL.
1: Yeah, well, we've got three people through to the final already.
3: That's it.
1: We need another two, but if it doesn't happen, the other three don't care.
3: Exactly. If when we call you, the mate you registered has to call us. That's the way the game works. Who have we got this morning, Liesl?
2: John in Surfers Paradise. Good morning, John.
7: Sorry, I just going through the drive through.
2: Oh, what are you ordering?
1: What are you getting?
7: Wait a minute, sorry. I'm going to pull over.
1: You're all right. What are you doing when we get through the drive-thru?
2: At this time, sausage and egg.
3: He's just getting a coffee. All right. John's just picking up a coffee. John, while you're picking up a coffee...
1: Just say your mate's name.
2: Yeah, just tell us.
3: Who's your friend? Who is it?
7: Christina, my partner.
2: Oh, Christina.
3: All right, here we go. Christina, wife of John.
2: Partner of John.
3: Oh, partner of John, excuse me.
1: Yeah.
3: You now have...
1: Don't get those wrong.
2: No, I know.
3: 3 minutes and 30 seconds to call us to give yourself and John a chance of getting to State of Origin Game 1 next
1: And he
3: week.
1: Only got a coffee. He got nothing else through the drive-thru.
2: Yeah, he should have got a sausage and egg.
3: Christina, wife, partner of John.
7: No, I just got two bacon and eggs, two hash browns.
1: Happy Friday.
3: Christina, call us. 1-300-925-666. 1-300-925-666. Christina, partner of John, call now.

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0: It's our Origin call-up competition. You tell us the friend you would take to Origin Game 1 next week in Sydney. And then when we call you, they have to call us.
3: Absolutely. We've got Johnny live from the drive-thru at the moment. Johnny, good morning.
4: Hey, head on.
5: Not too bad. Just your bacon and egg McMuffins.
4: No, I actually didn't touch it.
5: Oh, no.
4: I'm still just getting through the coffee.
5: Oh, who were we waiting for, John?
4: My lovely partner, Christina, but I got a bad feeling she was not going to call back.
5: Oh, why?
3: Who do you follow? Are you New South Wales or Queensland?
4: I'm Queenslander. Yeah, we're both Queenslanders.
5: Both Queenslanders. Wow. Oh, that would have been favourable for me.
3: Well, yeah. And it could be a great trip to Sydney, accommodation, flights, tickets, everything like this.
0: It could be a great trip to Sydney. John?
5: I think your fears were confirmed, John.
4: Yeah, no, she's
3: nowhere to be seen.
5: She did not call us.
3: Yeah, she's a pass now. Oh. She's an ex.
5: Oh, no. She's not.
0: How dare you, Spider?
5: No, she did not like us.
0: John, we're going to let you go. Enjoy your hash browns and your burgers and your coffees.
5: Have a cry into your coffee.
0: Have a cry. Please,
5: it's a sad day.
0: Hey, John, you're not going to be at game one, but you should get to Narang RSL instead
5: to
0: watch
5: it. Yeah. Soup of the day.
0: That's right. Triple M Gold Breakfast.

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1: Who now feels like crying.
0: 92.5 Triple M Gold Breakfast. Lisa Jones, Liam and Sparta, well, she did a bad, bad thing.
2: Mm. Yeah, well, she
0: did not call.
2: No, well, one in four chances at this stage to get to State of Origin flights, accommodation, tickets, everything.
1: Last chance to enter is on Monday. You could be one in four chance of going to State of Origin.
0: Right now, we've got three pairs in the final. One in three chance of getting along to game one next Wednesday in Sydney. Registrations will stay open this weekend.
2: Absolutely.
0: We've got one more spot available on Monday's show. Head along to the triplem.com, go to the win page, register, pick the friend. Doesn't have to be your partner. Pick the friend that you would take, but most importantly,
2: tell them.
0: When we call you, they'll be listening and they will call us. That's the way you got to win. John, he's probably halfway through that hash brown right now. Sadly, found out that Christina can't be trusted to call us.
2: Sitting on the back of the ute just in tears.
0: Oh, he'd be crying into his McCafe right now. No, one more chance to win on Monday. We've got three people in the final at the moment. It could be you. Go register at triplem.com. It's all thanks to Narang RSL, who proudly support Junior Rugby League.
2: Absolutely.
0: And the referees, because the game does not exist without the referees. Beautiful Parmigiana at the Narang
1: RSL. Oh, so good. The gravy's delicious.
0: Delicious. Quick break, and then on the other side of this, Spider, huge moment on the weekend coming up for AFL superstar Scott Pendlebury.
2: Yeah, absolutely. It's a big weekend for the AFL when you get an all-time great and a great person and somebody who breaks an AFL record. It's a fantastic weekend.
0: And who also maybe forced you into retirement. Oh. We've done this research. The stats might suggest that Scott Pendlebury, you were an absolute bunny for him.
1: Oh.
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5: Usual congestion continues for your run on the M1 southbound through Coomera, Helensvale and Arundel this morning. Also for the Coomera Connector southbound on the approach to Helensvale Road. Brisbane Road is busy through Arundel and Bigger Waters. Smith Street Motorway slows up at Mullandina and Reddy Creek Road has delays through Burley, Southport Burley Road, also under speed through Varsity Lakes and the Gold Coast Highway, building up through Miami, Palm Beach and Tugan. There's the Queensland we love and the one we fear, and it takes an unwavering resilience to call both home. Suncorp Insurance, resilience never rests. That's the latest traffic on 92.5 Triple M Gold, the Gold Coast's original.
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0: 92.5 Triple M Gold Breakfast, Liesl, Jones, Liam and Spider. 15 minutes from now, the game that apparently everybody loves. Pick the meat.
1: Oh, yeah, it's popular. You weren't here. You didn't see how popular it was, Liam.
0: I can't wait to see it.
1: It's great.
0: Well, yeah,
1: it's a fun
0: game.
1: We
0: are playing pick the meat for a Bermuda Butchery meat tray.
1: Because we're not, Spider and I are not capable of running stick to the beat on our own.
0: So
1: we can't be trusted.
0: Pick the meat. I can't wait to play. But tomorrow, history set to be made.
2: Pendlebury, the youngster, goes in and kicks the goal.
3: Pendlebury, able to push off a couple, and the Collingwood skipper kicks a superb goal.
2: Pendlebury, and what a couple of minutes he's had.
4: And we marvel at Scott Pendlebury once again.
0: 4:35pm tomorrow at the MCG, Scott Pendlebury, the Collingwood champion, will break the AFL games record.
1: Unbelievable.
5: Yeah, it is amazing. 433 games. He's had a couple of premierships, 6 times All-Australian, and the list can go on. And I think, you know, he was 4-time Anzac Day medalist, which I think is one of the biggest games.
1: Honour.
5: And, you know, a lot of coaches always say good players play well in big games, and he was able to do that.
1: Do you reckon with Pendles, do you reckon he ever gets to the point where he's played that many games that he goes, meh, you know, it's just another game? Yeah, gets bored?
5: Not really, because only this year he won the Anzac Day medal. He's so good still.
1: Yeah.
5: But he came in a generation where they started really looking after themselves.
1: Yes.
5: You know, on and off the field.
1: Mm-hmm.
5: Like, he, off the field, they reckon he just does absolutely everything right and beyond. Somebody like Adam Goodge used to do that and still played, 300 and something odd games as well. So
1: just goes to show, if you look after yourself, you get longevity.
0: They reckon he's going to make $500,000 from all the merch and stuff on the weekend.
1: Wow.
0: Reports are that he's going to wear 12 match jumpers throughout the game, which will then be auctioned off.
5: Yeah.
0: There's clothes, there's magazines, scarves, footies, bobbleheads, wine, watches.
1: I'd love a DNA sample so we can clone him and make another one.
0: Have you seen the boots? The boots are great.
1: Are they?
0: The boots are made by Puma, and his kids, each of his kids, he's got two kids, and they both, each kid is drawn on one boot.
1: Oh, that's
0: so they're
1: sweet.
0: These beautifully presented boots that his kids are. It's basically like having, you know, the drawing from your kids on the fridge on your boots.
1: Yeah,
0: I love
1: that.
0: Do look very cool.
5: Whoever said those drawings look cool in the fridge?
0: I like. We all put it up there.
5: We all put it up there because
1: I think they just need an accurate representation. You know, when kids do honest drawings, you go, "What is that? It looks like something else."
5: Yeah.
1: You know, and they do those.
5: Boston made one of those.
1: Oh.
5: He made an ashtray.
1: Yeah.
5: And yeah, it looks like one of those.
1: Yep.
5: Things sticking out of the middle of it.
0: Imagine if
5: it's hilarious, but we still
1: it's
5: keep
1: a baseball
5: it.
1: Bat. You sure? It doesn't look like a
0: it's
1: baseball bat.
0: It's a tree
1: bat.
0: That's lost its leaves.
1: Sure.
0: But the thing that's remarkable, Liesl, it's 2026, and Scott Pendlebury is set to break this record. He began his career against one Peter Spider Everett.
5: Oh, yeah.
0: Early doors. This
1: How
0: is
1: crazy.
0: We've gone back into the record books.
5: No, yeah.
0: And Spider, I'm sure you feel a long time retired.
5: Oh, absolutely.
0: But you've still got a peer in Scott Pendlebury running around tomorrow.
5: Well, hopefully I get a mention somewhere.
1: Yes.
0: What do you remember playing against him?
5: Oh, I wouldn't have a clue. He played against me, I would have thought.
1: No,
5: I went back. And when you mentioned that, I thought, I wonder when he did start. And he did start in 2006. And we finished
1: 2006? I did the Commonwealth Games in Melbourne.
5: So
1: wow.
5: How long ago was that?
0: Yeah, 20 years.
5: How do you feel different now?
1: That was a lifetime ago. That was my best performance. That's the world records I had. Never went far. That 20 years ago. Mm. Wow, good on him.
5: Yeah.
1: Amazing.
5: So,
0: do you remember playing against him?
5: Absolutely. Yeah, you know, I can say absolutely now. I have no idea, but I can say absolutely because I played against him 6 times.
1: Wow.
5: And lost every game.
1: Oh, wow. Has he always been Collingwood?
5: Yeah, he has. Yeah, always Collingwood, the biggest game. Yeah, the biggest club in the country. So,
0: let me ask you both this. With everything that's happening tomorrow, with all the fanfare, there's been a lot of conversation about the fact that he's been managed so that he can play this.
1: Week.
0: Yeah, so that he can play this milestone game at home, the MCG, Collingwood home game.
1: Yeah.
0: Will you be going for West Coast?
1: Yes.
5: Oh, absolutely. if I was a West Coast coach right now,
1: sure,
5: or a player, I'll say
1: so
5: all you have to do is either take a screamer on Pendlebury. Just be hang around him because you're going to get yourself.
1: That's not easy. You can tell them that.
5: But you're going to get yourself in the paper. You've got to get yourself in the paper somehow. Always hang around Pendlebury because they've got a camera following him. Just following him everywhere he goes. So.
0: How much of the fanfare would you buy into, Spider? If you were out there on the weekend tomorrow, would you form a guard of honour for him? Opponent?
5: If I was lining up against Pendlebury, I'd try and do the old school thing and swap jumpers.
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10: Congestion continues for your run on Currumbin Creek Road through Currumbin Waters, Reddy Creek Road through Burley and Reddy Creek, and Robina Parkway, Mundrabar, Hooker Boulevard, Broadbeach Waters, Gooding Drive through Carrara, and the M1 southbound through Wrongery. Also building up southbound from Pimpamar down through to Mullen Diner, and the Coomera Connector slows up southbound at Helensvale Road. 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
18: Good morning, I'm James Lake. Dangerous surf hitting parts of southeast Queensland with damaging waves forecast between Cape Moreton and Point Danger today, making water entry pretty unwise. The Bureau says a developing low in the Tasman Sea is driving strong winds and large swells. A and more coastal erosion and local damage is likely as well. Channel 7's George Acosti is at Burleigh Heads.
19: Even this morning, the high tide at midnight here was 1.8 metres. That is nearly king high tide levels. Now, all of this is the result of a low that is right now in the Tasman Sea that is really whipping up the swell and wind.
18: Conditions are expected to ease by tomorrow morning. Police are investigating after a 36-year-old man was found with serious head injuries and a broken arm on Bermuda Street at Broadbeach Waters late yesterday. Authorities are urging anyone with information to call Crime Stoppers. The man remains hospitalised in a serious condition. And the Palm Valley Wavepool Project is getting a $4 million boost from the state government as it aims to transform Parkwood Golf Club into a surf and resort destination.
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21: Morning, I'm Michaela Savage. More ISIS brides and their children will arrive in Australia soon. A group has left a camp in Syria, travelling to the capital, Damascus, before heading down under. Labor Minister Tani Plibersek telling the ABC what will happen when they get here.
22: Well, I can tell you that they'll face the same consequences as the first group, which is if there are any crimes that they're accused of, they'll be taken into custody and treated with the full force of the law.
21: Donald Trump says the US will have to do something drastic if it can't reach a deal with Iran, warning the country cannot be allowed to have a nuclear weapon or keep its highly enriched uranium. Three people are facing court today charged with murder after a man fell to his death from the balcony of a unit complex. Happened in Sydney's northwest last weekend, the 44-year-old landing in a garden. Emergency services were not able to revive him. And a new finder survey has found nearly a quarter of Australians say they've been ripped off by a taxi or rideshare driver.
23: Did you know that diabetes is Australia's fastest growing chronic condition? 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
21: The Dolphins have made it four wins in a row for the first time in the club's history. They've claimed a 32-22 victory over the Raiders in the nation's capital to kick off round 12. And the countdown is on to next week's State of Origin opener. NRL great Brayden Astor has told us there's a lot of pressure on Sam Walker, who's been named to make his debut at halfback for Queensland.
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18: A windy one for the Gold Coast today with a top of 23 degrees later on tonight, getting down to 17, and tomorrow windy as well with showers and a high of 24. 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
30: Well, the surf's pumping this morning. We've got waves in the 4 to 6 feet range. Really, really solid off the back of that east-southeast swell that's around about 2.5 metres. Wave heights are varied. There's a lot of south in this swell. Smaller on the southern points, but super clean and a bit sweepy. Wind strong out of the southwest at the moment. We'll go more south-southwest throughout the day. Water temperature, just a tad under 23 degrees. High tide after lunch and dangerous conditions for swimmers and inexperienced surfers. For the right price and best advice, see the team at Harvey Norman, Bundle, Burleigh and Tweed. We'll check it again for you first thing tomorrow morning.
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0: 1 hour until Spider Everett has to deliver his coat hanger shaped as Australia.
1: Yep, big shout out. Thank you to the tradies who's lent me a pair of pliers. Helped slightly.
2: Have you given them back yet? Are you still working on it?
1: No, okay. I'm still working.
2: I think they need that because they're doing electrical work.
1: Well, I wonder why he's sitting outside the studio.
0: You've got to present this before 9 a.m, Spider.
2: Get working.
0: Now, what are we doing now?
2: We're doing pick the meat.
1: Yeah.
0: So how does this work?
1: Okay. So 1-300-925-666. Give us a call right now. And Liesl is thinking of a piece of meat.
2: Yeah. So it could be sausages. It could be anything.
1: And you could walk away with a $100 meat tray because the deal was stick to the beat.
2: We cannot do it. Liam, you're away.
1: Sure. You've given away all the Robbie Williams tickets, so we got nothing else to give away.
0: By the way, he's coming to Suncorp Stadium Britpop Tour November 20th. For more information, frontiertouring.com.
1: Okay, so, that's good.
2: Pick a piece of meat that you think I might be thinking of. Give us a call. We'll roll through them and the person gets it right.
1: Because it used to be stick to the beat, but now it is
2: pick the meat! Pick the meat!
1: Here we go. Oh.
0: You guys didn't practice that, did you?
2: Nah. We didn't practice last week either.
0: Oh, no. Why is it playing two songs?
2: Oh, dear. It got so excited.
0: It did. It got too excited. All right, 1-300-925-666. So... Just pick
2: a piece of meat that I might be thinking about.
0: Pick the meat.
2: That's so simple.
0: Why are there so many people calling?
2: Because it's a meat tray from Bermuda Butchery.
1: No, it is, and it's a good competition.
2: It's great. Try and put yourself into
1: Liesl's mind and think about the meat she'd be thinking about.
0: No, they. Triple M.
2: Get out. Don't.

0: Gold Breakfast, Liesl Jones, Liam and Spider. Friday Vibes in studio. It's 10 past 8, tops of 22 degrees on the way, and we are playing apparently the Gold Coast brand new favourite radio game.
1: Pick the meat, because we can't be trusted to play stick to the beat. So It is a very simple game. Pick the piece of meat that I am thinking of, and you win a $100 Bermuda Butchery meat tray.
0: Bermuda Butchery, Benoa, Burley and Mermaid Waters, open 7 days, Queensland's best butcher.
1: Oh, great way to start your weekend, wouldn't it, with a meat tray?
2: Oh, all right, let's... Can we be picking anything like a beef Wellington or anything like that?
1: If you can buy it at the butcher, you can pick anything.
2: One of the greats.
1: Careful with beef Wellington, though.
2: Yeah, I know, but they're good, though. Who we got? Who we got?
1: All right, Sandy and Pack Pines, good morning.
3: Good morning. How are you guys going?
1: Oh, we're great. What's the meat I'm thinking of?
3: I'm hoping it's lamb chops.
1: Oh, lamb chops. I do love a lamb chop on the barbie. It is not lamb chops.
2: Oh, okay. Tamara in Currumbin, what meat is Liesl thinking of?
4: Nothing but the best for Liesl, and I feel it.
1: Oh, you know what? I feel it is my favourite, but it is not an I feel it this Friday. Mark and Narang, what's the meat I'm thinking of?
5: I'm thinking ribeye.
1: I do love a ribeye too. If they don't have eye filler,
2: is there anything you don't like?
1: I am a meat eater, all right?
2: Okay.
1: It is not that.
2: Just remember 1-300-925.
0: It was not that, Mark.
1: No.
2: 1-300-925-666. What meat is Liesl thinking of? Chris in Narang.
6: Sirloin.
2: There's a lot of steaks. You had steak last week.
1: I'm not going to judge. Yes, I did have. I had sirloin last week.
2: Yeah. Would you double down?
1: Not on the sirloin.
2: Okay.
1: I would double down on steak, though. Corey from Broadbeach, good morning.
7: Good morning. How are you guys?
1: Oh, we're great. What's the piece of meat? What?
7: I'm going to go a bit different. I'm going to go for a pork belly.
2: Oh.
0: Pork belly. Yeah.
2: A bit of pork on your fork.
1: It is pork belly.
2: Oh, yeah.
7: It's my favourite thing to barbecue.
1: Is it? Oh. How do you do it? Because I had pork belly last week at my friend's 40th and it had a bit of apple on the top and it was just it was delicious.
7: Yeah, I just try to get it at a good temp with some nice seasonings on the bottom and, just cook it over the charcoal.
2: Charcoal. Oh, Corey, you're talking my language.
1: Are you Kiwi? Kiwi accent?
7: Yeah, I'm from Queenstown, New Zealand, but I live in Broadbeach.
1: Beautiful, like everybody.
2: Yeah. Liesl's going to Queenstown.
1: Yeah, I am. We'll do a swap.
0: Corey, you have won yourself a Bermuda Butchery meat tray, sir. Well done to you.
7: Oh, stoked. Thank you so much.
1: Good guess.
0: Welcome.
1: Really?
0: That is
2: the greatest game of all
1: time. Isn't it? See how fun that is?
0: It's insane.
1: It's so fun.
0: It's insane.
2: Don't forget, next Friday, it's going to be back. Pick the meat!
0: Fine.
1: You love it, don't you?
0: Fine.
1: You love it.
0: Triple M Gold Breakfast.

0: Quarter past six. Quarter past eight, in fact. Quarter past eight on 92.5 Triple M Gold Breakfast. Lisa Jones, Liam Spider. I'm in a Friday kind of mood.
1: You're licorice all sorts over there.
0: Well, I'm still recovering from the new game, Pick the Meat. Just pick the meat.
1: It's simple. It's fun.
0: Like, stick to the beat, thanks to Australian Caravan Centre, home of Supreme and Leader Caravans, five dealerships across the East Coast. It is a beautifully crafted bit of radio. And I go away for one Friday and you two have come up with Pick the Meat.
1: Yeah.
2: But it rhymes with Stick to the Meat.
0: No, I get that it rhymes.
1: And it's a fun game. You get a meat tray. Who doesn't love that?
0: Yeah. Great.
1: Like, I mean, Robbie Williams tickets is good, but a meat tray is good too.
0: You can't put Robbie Williams on a barbecue. Well, it's not
1: you
0: acceptable
1: can.
0: To
1: No, anyway. Not really. Anyway, yesterday I was out the front of my house and I've got some really lovely neighbours and we sort of chat in the street. And yesterday my direct neighbour, Ali, was out the front talking to my other neighbour, Stina, about how she wanted to cook some bread this weekend and that she saw a recipe and it was a really simple recipe. It only had five ingredients, but it was a ciabatta bread. And a ciabatta bread. And as the conversation went on, I didn't really pick up on it that something she had said was a bit wrong. I just heard about the five ingredients. And Stina halfway through goes, what kind of bread? She goes, ciabatta bread. And she said, what's a ciabatta bread? She goes, do you mean ciabatta?
0: Oh, my God.
1: Ali goes,
2: I can't
1: I've been saying ciabatta bread forever. It's ciabatta.
0: Ciabatta bread.
1: Ciabatta bread, because that's how it's spelled. C-I-A-B-A-T-T-A. Yeah.
2: Look,
1: it's ciabatta.
2: I can't laugh, but whoever that is, I'm with her.
1: I love Ali.
0: Ciabatta bread. Oh, no.
1: And Stina goes, nah, that's not even remotely close.
0: And how old's your neighbour?
1: Oh, she's roughly? Young. She's in her probably late 20s, I'd say.
0: But
1: yeah.
0: Even by that point, it's too late to change.
2: No, you can't change.
0: That's embedded in your brain now.
1: Yeah.
2: You got to stick with it.
1: See about it. So I was like, do you also buy croissants?
0: Croissants
1: when you're at the shop. So now it's a ciabatta bread, but I just love a mispronunciation. I can't change it. Now I don't know that it's ciabatta.
0: I've always struggled with the word

0: Investor Gift.
1: Oh, Investor
0: I've always
1: Gift.
0: Struggled
1: yeah.
0: with.
1: Yeah. I've run there's out, too many.
0: I put too many G's in there.
1: Oh, too huge. The word I can't pronounce is anaesthetist.
2: If you could only have seen the way Lisa left, what her face did while she
1: paused.
2: She tried to produce that word.
3: And then headbutted the microphone.
2: It's like she was swallowing an oyster.
1: My brain has to have a pause, a moment to think about it, then say, anaesthetist. Oh. Is that even correct? I don't even know. It's hard. I know what your word is that you can't say. Jewelry.
0: Oh, yeah, no, jewelry. The bracelets and stuff.
1: Yeah. Bracelets
3: so
1: and
3: that's
1: stuff.
3: How I have to write everything.
0: What do you mean?
1: Spell it out. Wednesday.
3: Yeah.
1: Yeah.
3: And just all the other things. Like I have to change every script we get if we're hosting something. I've got to change it and put it in my own language.
1: Do you?
3: Because I'll get most of the words wrong.
0: 1-300-925-666. If there's anyone out there who wants to admit to the word that they can't say, and we'll have some fun with it, and feel free to throw. I mean, we've got the king of mispronunciation in the room.
1: Brought and bought. Another one, my friend.
3: Is that what I always say?
1: Brought. Yeah. You use the wrong one, but that's okay. My friend.
0: But don't worry. It's not like we've been keeping track.
1: No, it's not like I've got a tally in my phone of how many times you've said it wrong. My friend, when we went to New York, we wanted to go to an iconic place there. She goes, I want to go to the Flatiron Building. And we were like, what? The Flatiron Building? What is that? The Flatiron Building?
0: Oh, no. Oh, no. 1-300-925-666. If you'll admit to a word that you can't say, we do have the king of mispronunciation in the room.
1: Yeah, he'll make you feel better. He'll pronounce it for you.
0: Take some calls next. When the wheels
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6: 92.5 Triple M Gold, Gold Coast Traffic.
7: We've got delays for your run on the M1 southbound through Coomera, Helensvale, Arundel, Mullandina and also through Wurrongbury now too. Riddy Creek Road building up through Southport Burley Road to Burley Heads and also the Gold Coast Highway. Busy through Surfers Paradise, Broadbeach, Miami and also down through Palm Beach. Same form in Jumble Drive through the Tweed and not too bad for the Pacific Highway through Benora Point. 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
1: My beautiful neighbour, Ali, yesterday said that she was going to make a sea batter bread this weekend. We said, what's a sea batter bread? It's a ciabatta bread. But anyway, so she's going to be making that. But we're talking about the words that you mispronounce. Mm-hmm. There's quite a few of them. Mine is anaesthetist. I just find that so hard.
2: You sound like you're eating a lemon.
0: You look like you're eating a lemon when you're doing it.
3: Put in a sentence because I want to see how you...
1: My auntie's job is an anaesthetist. There's too many...
0: Your tongue is endangered when you say that word.
1: It's shocking. It's like it gets twisted. I can't do it. It's a terrible word. Donna in the tweed has called up. Good morning, Donna.
4: Good morning, Liesl. How are you?
1: We're great. What's the word you can't pronounce?
4: We were only having a discussion the other day at work and your word also popped into mind.
1: Yeah, it's awful.
4: The word that I came up with was ventriloquism.
3: I don't want to laugh. I'm not going to laugh. Actually, I don't think I can do that. Give it a go.
1: Ventriloquism.
0: Oh, no, you've broken Liesl's head.
2: What is it again?
4: Ventriloquism. It's where the ventriloquist does his...
5: Ventriloquism.
4: Yes. Oh,
1: yeah, well, you got it. I can't do it.
0: It's like colloquialism.
1: Oh, dear. Oh,
5: wow.
1: Why were you talking about ventriloquists?
4: We were just talking about strange words, and it all came up because I have to see the anaesthetist soon, and I couldn't say it. And then I said another weird word is, and then that came out. And we all laughed, Donna, and we all had a go, and we couldn't do it.
1: Imagine if that was your job, a ventriloquism.
0: Imagine if you were an anaesthetist for a return ventriloquist.
3: We've got one of the best ones here on the Gold Coast.
1: Shocking.
0: Mark in Burley. Mark, what's the word?
6: Well, it's Worcestershire. My wife just pulls me up on it.
0: Say it again.
6: Worcestershire.
1: That was actually pretty good.
3: That wasn't too bad.
6: She's French, so she's got pronunciation like the unpack, apparently, and that ain't it.
0: Worcestershire. Well, hold on, but that's not a French word.
1: It's not a French word. No, it's English.
6: But it's just apparently I'm wrong.
1: Oh, that's funny.
0: Politely tell your wife where to go.
1: Yeah, Jason in Mount Tambourine. Good morning.
7: Good morning. Yeah, well, it's to piggyback off the back of that. But they say in the English language, the three hardest words to say are "I'm sorry."
1: Yes.
7: I love you.
0: Yeah.
7: And
1: Worcestershire.
0: Very good,
1: Jace. Absolutely.
0: Very good.
1: Kim in the rain. Good morning.
8: Good morning, everyone. How are you?
1: Oh, we're great. What's the word you can't pronounce?
8: Okay. I had to learn how to pronounce it because as a marriage celebrant, you've got to say it by law. And it is that I'm duly authorised by law to solemnise marriages. Solemnise marriages according to law.
0: I'm glad Kim's working it out on live on air.
1: Wow.
0: Solemnise. Oh, Kim,
1: that's awful.
0: Now, Spider.
3: Yeah.
0: Little surprise for you.
3: Oh, don't. Why do you do this?
0: As the king of pronunciation.
3: No.
0: We've asked AI to prepare a sentence for you.
3: No.
0: All right. It's a very straightforward sentence that may or may not contain some of the words that we just got there.
1: Okay.
0: All right.
3: I'll see how far I can get.
0: I'm going to give it to you.
3: Because normally my words, I always say soya instead of soy. Soya sauce.
1: Okay. All right.
3: And sash, you know, the thing under a car.
1: Oh, shazzy.
3: I can never get that.
0: Have a crack at this sentence.
3: Okay. The rural juror from Worcestershire mischievously ordered a sixth squirrel and anemone and a brewery tour in February while reciting specifically and beside somebody, Jeffrey. Okay, Liesl, you go.
1: Oh, it's got an
0: that was awful.
3: Okay, here we go.
1: The rural juror from Worcestershire mischievously ordered a sixth squirrel, an anemone, and a brewery tour in February while reciting specificity and phenomenon besides Colonel Jeffrey.
0: That's pretty good, Liesl.
1: Oh, that's
3: come on.
1: Rough.
3: Hey.
0: Yeah, I've got it.
1: Oh, you got it. Here we go.
0: The rural juror from Worcestershire mischievously ordered a sixth squirrel and an anemone, a brewery tour in February while reciting specificity and phenomenon besides Colonel Jeffrey.
1: Yeah, good.
3: That's, well done.
0: It's easy to do when you wrote the sentence. When the
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11: 92.5 Triple M Gold, Gold Coast Traffic.
12: Got some delays continuing for your run on the M1 southbound this morning through Coomera, Helensvale, Arundel and Mullandina. Also got delays Ferry Street, Price Street, Narang, Gooding Drive to Carrara and Wurrungri and Robina Parkway, Mudrabar and Robina. Ruddy Creek Road has delays from the M1 to Southport Burley Road, and Southport Burley Road itself hitting the brakes through Varsity Lakes now too. 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
9: Good morning, I'm James Lake. A coastal hazard warning's in force today for the southeast Queensland beaches, including the Gold Coast, Coolangatta, Moreton Island and North Stradbroke Island. Emergency services say beach conditions are dangerous and people should avoid exposed areas. Channel 7's Georgia Costi is at Burleigh Heads.
10: Today we're going to see wave heights of 5 metres and strong winds too, about 35 knots offshore. So that means it is good for experienced surfers, but perhaps not swimmers. We may even see certain Gold Coast beaches shut a little bit later today when the lifeguards start.
9: The warning's expected to ease from tomorrow morning. Police are investigating after a 36-year-old man was found with serious injuries laying on Bermuda Street at Broadbeach Waters during peak hour late yesterday afternoon. He's now in hospital in a serious condition with head injuries and a broken arm. The Gold Coast launched a $600,000 strategic plan to rebrand itself as the city that says yes, to foster a mindset of openness and bold ideas ahead of the Brisbane Olympics.
8: Triple M National News.
11: Morning, I'm Michaela Savage. Another group of ISIS brides are on their way back to Australia. They're being told if they've committed any crimes, they will face the full force of the law. They've left a camp in Syria, heading for the capital, Damascus, before coming here. Donald Trump has again issued a warning about what could happen if the US and Iran can't agree to a peace deal.
12: Look, we're going to either make sure they don't have a nuclear weapon, or we're going to have to do something very drastic. And the people of the country, I believe when it's put to the people of our country, they will all agree that we cannot let Iran have a nuclear weapon.
11: The US president says they also won't be allowed to keep their highly enriched uranium, which will likely be destroyed. Briefly, two men and a woman will front court today charged with murder after a man fell to his death off a balcony at a Sydney unit complex. And a quarter of Aussie families are having to cut back on kids' sport due to the cost of living. A survey by Compare Club also finding nearly 80% have reduced their family outings.
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11: A milestone victory for the Dolphins. They've won 4 games in a row for the first time in the club's history after beating the Raiders 30-22.
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9: A windy one for the Gold Coast today with a top of 23 degrees later on tonight, getting down to 17, and tomorrow windy as well with showers and a high of 24. 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

0: Weekend Friday vibes in studio. One day to go until we all get to celebrate big time for a couple of days straight. And there is so much happening on the Gold Coast this week.
1: It's very busy. You want to kick it off of tonight? We've got Silks Under the Stars, the racing at the Turf Club.
0: Oh, you got horse racing tonight?
1: Horse racing. Yeah, 4 p.m. Gates are open, live music. It's a great event.
2: Drone show. They have everything on.
1: Yeah, it's one of the best events just under the stars. It's lovely.
0: Nighttime racing.
1: Silks Under the Stars. It's beautiful.
0: It's great.
1: Yeah.
2: Like I still believe that backdrop there of the Turf Club
1: so
2: when the
1: pretty.
2: Lights, when the sun goes down and you can see the whole of the Gold Coast lit up. It's amazing.
1: Yeah, it's lovely. It's a great way to watch racing.
2: Absolutely.
0: All right, there you go. You got that to get along to. Spider, what's happening?
2: Well, if that's central, north, there's only one thing to go to up north, and that is the Century Cove International Boat
1: Good
2: Show.
1: Good choice.
2: Massive day yesterday. I said it was the biggest Thursday they've had in quite a few years.
1: What
2: so then
1: boat
2: you've
1: did
2: got.
1: You buy?
2: Oh, not yet. Okay. I'm going there tomorrow. Really looking forward to it. Don't forget, you just park at Movie World and you'll be able to get the buses. But yeah, it's a cracking day. Great environment, good music, and they don't just have boats, they have a whole heap of cars, and it is luxury. You've just got to wear you need a jumper around your shoulders and ties.
1: Yeah, you do, and get your boat shoes on, your moccasins.
0: Well, if you've got boats north and horses in the middle, down south this weekend, it is all about the waves. Obviously, the waves themselves are big and should be left
1: on the cook, apparently.
0: Yeah, on the cook, exactly. But also, tomorrow, the Session Surf Festival kicks off. This runs for a full week. Aspiring filmmakers, there are heaps of workshops that you can get involved in. For details, go and check out sessionsurffestival.com. But also tomorrow at Miami Marquetta, the whole festival kicks off with an epic music festival. So you've got Dope Lemon, which is Angus Stone, headlining that, and a bunch of other amazing artists as well. So much to do right here in the best city on the planet, the city that says yes. And next we find out whether or not Spider can come through on his coat hanger bet.
2: Yeah, look, and I'll be honest with you, I'm pretty chuffed.
1: Oh, good for you.
2: Yeah.
1: You can give the pliers back now.
2: Yeah,
1: They need it.
2: I can't wait to see what you guys think.
1: I'm excited.
0: Next, Triple M Gold Breakfast.

0: 92.5 Triple M Gold Breakfast, Liesl Jones, Liam and Spider. It's the moment we've all been waiting for. Yesterday morning on our show, in the very early hours of the show, a comment was made by our one and only Peter Spider.
1: Remember the aerials where they used to have to get the coat hanger?
2: Yes.
1: Did you have it in the shape of Australia?
2: Oh, no, we weren't that fancy.
0: No, because that were, you purchased those.
1: No, you still made them out of
0: your coat hanger. Not, in fact, you're not getting away with this. I'm going to give you a coat hanger. I'll let you take it home. You can have 24 hours to shape it into the map of Australia.
2: Oh, wow.
0: 24 hours is up.
2: I'm going to say I doubted you, Spider. I was full of doubt that you could do this.
1: I was too, especially when I got home at about 9:30 last night and the coat hanger was still in my bag.
0: You have spent most of this morning show out of the studio.
2: You're tinkering in your workshop. You had to get some pliers from the tradies. You had to borrow some.
1: And I went through quite a few different coat hangers as well.
2: Did
1: I
2: you?
1: I broke a couple and I had to try and get the size right because I was halfway around and then ran out of coat hanger. There's a lot to it, but this is Australian made. And that's what this week's about.
0: It is Australian made week. But just, sorry, so this isn't the coat hanger I gave you yesterday?
1: Yeah.
0: Is it?
2: Version 2.0.
1: It's a coat hanger.
0: Like, if I asked you to make me an omelette with an egg, and then you broke seven eggs to make...
2: Yeah, you got to break a few eggs to make an omelette. So.
1: Anyway, I made
2: all right.
1: It.
2: Okay, here we go.
1: The
2: here
1: reveal.
2: We go.
1: And please, tell me honestly what
2: feedback?
1: You think out of 10.
2: Sure.
1: 3, 2, 1.
2: Holy moly! That is so good! It's got Tassie on it!
1: I'll put Tassie on it. I know that would be good in the wind.
2: So impressive.
0: Mate, that is unbelievable.
2: You've got
0: speechless.
2: Bass straight, you've got the Great Australian Bite, you've even got the bit that goes up in South Australia.
1: In South Australia, yeah. Absolutely. And then I've got up to Cape York and come down.
2: You've got
1: and then
2: Northern little... Territory and then you've got like, what's that, Carnarvon?
1: Yeah, you go over to Broome and then you come down and you swim with the wild sharks over in WA.
2: That is unbelievable.
1: So, in Albany, you've got down there.
0: I don't mean to cheapen your previous 15 years on air, but that might be the greatest thing you've ever done on radio.
2: You could sell that at a market.
1: Okay.
2: That is
0: seriously,
2: so good.
0: That is awesome.
2: That's unreal. I'm blown away. That is so good.
0: Right, next week.
2: I love it.
0: Next week on the show.
2: How much would you pay for that?
0: I'd
2: pay you $20
0: for that. And they had them for sale for $20.
2: I'd buy one.
0: Grab three for the firm.
2: Yep.
0: Next week on the show.
2: Yeah.
0: Italy.
2: Hey!
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3: 92.5 Triple M Gold, Gold Coast Traffic.
5: M1 southbound is busy through Helensvale, Arundel and Mollendiner, also through Narang and Wurrungri as well. Hope Island Road builds up through Helensvale and also got some delays. Coomera Connectors southbound on the approach to Helensvale Road. Brisbane Road, busy through Arundel and Biggera Waters. Hooker Boulevard, slow up through Broadbeach Waters and got some delays too from Indumble Drive through Tweed Head South. 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
1: that
0: great.
1: Is so outstanding.
2: I don't have an aerial on my car, but I'll yeah. buy them.
1: Hey, that'll bring them back.
3: Yeah. yeah. Oh, look, probably my last day of work here now.
2: Yeah, you could just live off the sales of those at local markets. Robina Farmers Market, you'll be there this weekend on Sunday selling them.
1: If you do decide not to return, we have the man to replace you. He's taking the reins from 9 a.m. this morning. Kieran Atkinson, good morning, Kieran.
4: Good morning. I don't know how I can top what you guys have done in the last hour.
1: What do you think of it?
4: I think it's amazing. Looks just like Australia.
2: Wow. Good, isn't it?
3: Hey, look.
2: If Christopher Columbus saw that, he'd be like, that is exactly what
1: Captain
2: I thought
1: Cook
2: it was.
1: Had that. Yeah, he just would have been.
3: Actually, I might have even put it up there at the museum.
4: Not just that, but the greatest radio contest in the world that I heard about 45 minutes ago, Pick the Meat.
2: Isn't it good? Oh, it's great, isn't it? It's
4: so fun.
2: It's a winner.
4: Fun.
2: Yeah.
3: Well, I tell you what, you are making massive... massive news out there at the moment because I've got about half a dozen messages and I'm just going to read one of them out because it said, hi, who is doing the 9-to-1 spot this week, the ring-in, which is yourself.
4: I am a ring-in.
1: Filling in for Al, though.
3: And then it goes, his choice of music is excellent, so much better than Al.
1: No!
3: Hey. I'm only reading out the text messages. So your taste of music to Al's is so much better. People are absolutely loving your music this week.
4: I spend so much time picking the music. Hey, I put a lot of work into that.
2: Good on you.
1: Well, the hard work is paying off for you, Kieran.
4: And it's awesome 80s today too. It's going to be even better.
1: Right. Awesome 80s. Lisa and I are both born in the awesome 80s.
2: Yeah, great era.
4: I was born a bit before that.
2: That's okay.
3: I was too. Yeah. So.
2: I would have liked to have been a teenager in the 80s. I think that would have been great.
4: Oh, yeah,
1: now,
4: it was.
1: Kieran, I've cheated a little bit because I've just looked ahead. And I tell you what, there's a reason to stick around. The very first song coming up after 9 o'clock. The Queen.
4: Did you dance to the Blue Light Disco to that one?
2: I went to the Blue Light Disco. Probably danced to that, I'd say.
1: Spider saw blue lights, didn't dance, and ran away.
3: We ran. Trust me. That's what we could never understand. Why
2: you're
3: everyone
2: going home in the back of the DVD.
1: And on that note, Kieran Atkinson to take the reins after 9 o'clock. Don't forget to register at the Triple M win page. Your last chance to win your way to Origin Game 1 comes on Monday. Register over the weekend. Have a good one. Stay safe. We'll see you then.
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7: M1 southbound is building up through Helensvale, Arundel and Molondina. Brisbane Road slow through Arundel and Bigara Waters. And the Coomera Connector builds up southbound on the approach to Helensvale Road. Gold Coast Highway on the brakes through Surfers Paradise, Broad Beach, Mermaid Beach, Miami and Palm Beach. Already Creek Road seeing some delays through Burleigh Waters this morning. Same for Robina Parkway through Mundrabar. 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That's the latest traffic up to date. 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
6: Good morning, I'm James Lake. Surf Life Saving Queensland's warning of dangerous surf along parts of the state's southeast coast this weekend. Weather Bureau says powerful swell will hit south and southeast facing beaches through today and into tomorrow as well. Lifesavers are urging people to avoid unpatrolled beaches and take extra care if they're near the water. Police are probing how a man came to be laying injured on a busy Gold Coast road during peak hour yesterday. The 36-year-old was discovered at the corner of Bermuda Street and the Hooker Boulevard off-ramp at Broadbeach Waters, suffering serious head injuries and a broken arm, and he does remain in a serious condition in hospital now. Police are appealing for any witnesses to come forward. And Clive Palmer isn't doing it too tough with the cost of living at the moment, splashing out on a top-end Gold Coast apartment despite the looming tax changes for property investors. Experts say wealthy buyers remain active even with the planned changes to negative gearing and capital gains tax looming from 2027.
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7: Morning, I'm Michaela Savage. Another group of ISIS brides and their children will arrive in Australia after leaving a camp in Syria. They're currently on their way to Damascus before heading down under.
8: They have the legal right as Australian citizens to make their own way back to the Australian border. But if they've committed any offence, they'll be met at that border, as we saw a few weeks ago, with police and charged potentially with very serious offences.
7: Government Minister Mark Butler on 7 there. Newly released documents reveal the late Queen Elizabeth was very keen for former Prince Andrew to become the UK trade envoy. The UK Trade Minister says there's no evidence to suggest any formal due diligence or vetting process took place before the Queen's son was handed the role. Briefly, tributes are pouring in this morning for NASCAR champion Kyle Busch, who's died suddenly at the age of 41 after being hospitalised with a severe illness. And if you reckon you've been ripped off by a taxi or rideshare driver, you're not the only one. Around a quarter of Aussies say it's happened to them, according to Finder.
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7: Raiders coach Ricky Stewart has taken aim at NRL officials after his side's 30-22 loss to the Dolphins. He didn't answer any questions post-match, saying the game has interpretations and rules, and we're in a position where we're picking and choosing when we apply them.
10: All the years I've been involved in the game as a coach, I've never been so confused. It's disappointing, to say the least.
7: Round 12 continues tonight when the Bulldogs take on the Storm in Sydney.
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6: A windy one for the Gold Coast today with a top of 23 degrees later on tonight, getting down to 17, and tomorrow windy as well with showers and a high of 24. 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

0: Everybody wants to have fun, I reckon. Cyndi Lauper in 1984, 92.5 Triple M Gold. It's my favourite day of the week. I've been looking forward to it all week. This is awesome 80s Friday, playing songs like this one. Jane's on the phone from Southport. What's your favourite era?
1: I got into grunge late 80s, but I loved, you know, the whole one-hit wonders of the early 80s and mid 80s, whatever.
0: I can agree with that. How about this one for a one-hit wonder? 1988. Well, it was a one-hit wonder in Australia. Deacon Blues, Real Gone Kid. 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

0: 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Good times and greatest hits from the greatest decade. Lots more where that came from. And your chance to win $10,000 is still on the way as well. 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We will still play Bruno Mars if we have to on an Awesome 80s Friday to get this away. But I've been collecting ideas on how to spend 10 grand as well.
1: I would invest in the best set of noise-cancelling headphones so I can drown out the whinging of my husband, my children and my work colleagues.
0: That's an expensive pair of noise-cancelling headphones. We can aim higher than that, can't we?
2: Clear my debts for one and then I'd spoil myself and my husband and children on a bit of a holiday.
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5: Good morning, I'm James Lake. Beachgoers in Queensland are being urged to think twice before going near the water this weekend. Hazardous surf and strong swell are forecast for southeast-facing beaches, creating risky conditions for swimmers and small craft as well. Channel 7's Georgia Costi was at Burleigh Heads this morning.
6: Even this morning, the high tide at midnight here was 1.8 metres. That is nearly king high tide levels. Now, all of this is the result of a low that is right now in the Tasman Sea that is really whipping up the swell and wind.
5: Conditions are expected to start easing by tomorrow. Surf Life Saving Queensland says many beaches now have reduced patrols for winter as well, so choosing a patrolled beach is critical. And a man remains in a serious condition after he was found injured in the middle of a major road at Broadbeach Waters yesterday. A passerby found the 36-year-old laying on the road with head injuries and a broken arm. He was taken to the Gold Coast University Hospital while investigators are appealing for witnesses. They try to work out how he was hurt.
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7: Good morning, it's Matthew Layton with you. Social Services Minister Tanya Plibersek says a second group of ISIS-linked Australians heading home won't get a soft landing.
8: Well, I can tell you that they'll face the same consequences as the first group, which is if there are any crimes that they're accused of, they'll be taken into custody and treated with the full force of the law.
7: On the ABC there, the women and children have left the Al-Roj camp in northeastern Syria. It's gone from firebombings to alleged pay-up-or-else messages in a major city's nightlife feud. In Melbourne, there are reports venue owners being asked for $10,000 a month to avoid more trouble. Iran is digging in over the Strait of Hormuz, saying its expanded military control is not up for debate. Tehran wants that recognised in any broader ceasefire deal. And the final Late Show is being taped now with Stephen Colbert behind the desk one last time. US network CBS says late-night costs are the issue, while critics say politics may have played a part.
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7: The Dolphins have cracked a club first, making it four wins on the trot after knocking over the Raiders 30-22 last night in Canberra. Halfback Brad Schneider's told us the squad didn't blink despite being short a few Origin players, saying everyone rolled up their sleeves.
10: We had Brian on debut and found out late for him, but yeah, it's awesome when you got someone on debut to you got someone to play for. Especially you want to make it special for him and get a win. And I thought we did that tonight for him. I thought he was outstanding.
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5: A windy one for the Gold Coast today with a top of 23 degrees later on tonight, getting down to 17, and tomorrow windy as well with showers and a high of 24. 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
13: 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We will drop in a Bruno Mars song if we have to for the chance to win $10,000. 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